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2: 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Good afternoon. I'm Becky Lynn.
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3: We have served over 2,500 people at the Safe Outdoor Space.
2: The City of Phoenix is moving to extend operations at an outdoor shelter site for people without a home. KTAR's Ballin Overstolz joins us now live from the News Center with more.
4: The Safe Outdoor Space was created about 3 years ago as Phoenix saw a surge in unsheltered homelessness. It cost nearly $5 million to operate last fiscal year and offers up to 300 people a night, a place to sleep, but outside in a tent in the shade. Margaret Adams with the city says they've helped hundreds of people get into key programs.
3: An indoor emergency shelter or their own housing. We're really trying to just reconnect people with services as quickly as possible for folks who may be out in the community experiencing unsheltered homelessness.
4: On Thursday, the Phoenix Planning Commission will decide on the city's request to extend operations at the site for another 4 years. Live in the News Center, Ballin Overstolz, KTAR News.
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2: The Democratic candidate for superintendent of public instruction is calling for leftover ESA funding to be used for public schools.
5: Teresa Ruiz tells the Mike Broomhead Show the ESA program is necessary because our education system is among the worst nationwide. She says if we take leftover voucher funding and put it into classrooms, the ESA program wouldn't be needed as much because our public schools would provide a quality education.
6: Low academic performance and low funding, low teacher salaries. That's a result of over 50 years of underfunding and underprioritizing public education by our legislature.
5: Ruiz will face Republican Kimberly Yee in the November general election. Shira Tanzer, KTAR News.
2: You can read more education solutions stories at ktar.com/education.
1: Arizona Votes 2026.
2: Governor Katie Hobbs and GOP gubernatorial candidate Andy Biggs will take part in a public safety policy forum later this month. Joe Kluhr with the Arizona Police Association joined the Mike Broomhead Show and says each candidate will address issues like the fentanyl crisis in Arizona and adds Arizona's known as the fentanyl superhighway and all Arizonans are affected.
7: Frankly, they're the ones that suffer the wrath of fentanyl and the deaths and the unintended deaths and lost loved ones. It's a very important issue, as are all the others.
2: In addition to fentanyl, each candidate will address questions involving public safety, ranging from immigration, border security, and properly funding police and fire departments.
8: I love a debate.
2: Now that's Meghan McCain talking about the importance of debates amid Governor Hobbs' decision to not take part in a debate versus Andy Biggs. The daughter of late Senator John McCain tells Outspoken with Bruce and Gatos, debates allow candidates to speak directly to the public and answer questions. Hobbs' decision not to debate has McCain asking what Hobbs is afraid of. A Sunday hit and run has left a woman in critical condition. Phoenix police say about 2 a.m. near 43rd Avenue in Camelback, they responded to a report of a pedestrian hit by a vehicle while trying to cross the street. The driver did not stay at the scene and the woman was taken to the hospital. Phoenix PD urging anyone with information to call Silent Witness at 480-WITNESS. KTAR eyes on the economy. New data from the Bureau of Labor Statistics shows that Arizona's statewide unemployment rate rose to 5.5% in June, up from 4.7% in May. Evan Taylor, Associate Professor of Economics at the University of Arizona, joined Arizona's Morning News to tell us how these numbers compare to the rest of the country.
9: You know, at the start of the year, the U.S. nationally and Arizona as a state had the same unemployment rate. Now the Arizona unemployment rate's almost a full point higher than the U.S. unemployment rates.
2: Taylor adds unemployment does tend to rise in the summer, which could be an indicator for these high percentages. Time for a look at the road home. Here's Enrique Garcia now live in the Valley Chevy Dealers Traffic Center.
10: Thank you, Becky Lynn. Mesa with a crash blocking the center lane on the US 60 Superstation Freeway westbound near Mesa Drive. Phoenix with a crash on the right-hand shoulder. I-10 Papago Freeway westbound near 16th Street. And a quick look into our surface streets. Phoenix with a crash on Northern Avenue and 19th Avenue. And Phoenix with a crash on 28th Avenue and Encanto Boulevard. Enrique Garcia, KTAR News.
2: slight chance of some showers tonight. Our overnight low of 89, but our extreme heat warning has been extended through Friday at 8 p.m. We're expecting the high tomorrow to be 110, 108 on Wednesday. 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
11: Nobody wants this, and nobody supports this.
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11: It's Arizona's reigning, defending, undisputed number one talk show. 2 till 6. Welcome to Outspoken with Bruce and Gatos. Final hour number four.
13: Ugh, a lot of people will tell you hour number four, best of the hours by far. It feels like the investigation or search for Nancy Guthrie is at something of a dead end.
11: Has been for a long time.
13: Well, unfortunately, because we're getting a lot more.
11: This news is
13: information, drips and drabs and things like that.
11: The stuff that we've got today is mind blowing.
13: Yeah. And credit to the reporters at the Wall Street Journal, who dug into this a little bit and came up with some things that I would tell you I did not know prior to today.
11: I think there were four that I didn't know. I knew one.
13: Okay.
11: I knew one of the five.
13: We'll start at the top.
11: All right.
13: So initially, police officers responded late January 30th or February 1st, Sunday morning. They probably responded early Sunday morning to reports that Nancy Guthrie was missing. Almost immediately, the officers that responded, the Pima County Sheriff's officers, called in the homicide unit.
11: Mm-hmm.
13: They obviously saw something. They were concerned enough that they thought the detectives, you know, should be there. This is more than just a patrol officer's job. The homicide unit, headed by Sergeant Stivers, along with other detectives, gave little regard to the blood on the front porch. Why? Well, it could be because Mr. Stivers, Sergeant Stivers, had been reprimanded just 2 months prior for, ready for this?
11: Oh, no.
13: Delays securing a crime scene and evidence in another homicide case.
11: One of the main points of this investigation that I know I called out right away. Why didn't they secure the crime scene? Why did everybody walk over the blood? Why was there a pool guy that went into the backyard, was allowed to go into the backyard and actually clean the pool? Why was there a pizza that was delivered to that house and people walking all over the bloodstained porch? They didn't secure that crime scene. They let people walk over it. And if you are if you're Sergeant David Stivers and you show up and the first thing you see is dried blood and you're like, no big deal. You stink at your job. Well, you don't know what you're doing.
13: And the homicide case that he was reprimanded for, they actually ended up having to drop the charges because of insufficient evidence, because him and his team didn't do what most people would call proper police work.
11: If the homicide unit was headed by Sergeant David Stivers.
13: Yeah, and he was on scene.
11: Right. Unfortunately. Who let him have that job?
13: Probably Sheriff Nanos.
11: Right. There's your biggest mistake of the whole thing.
13: Yeah.
11: I mean, if you know that this guy isn't good, if you know that he doesn't secure crime scenes, it's cop 101. Secure the crime scene. No, we don't do that here.
13: Well, we just don't do it well.
11: You either do it or you don't do it.
13: Yeah.
11: Like dried blood on the front porch, no big deal. Really? That's interesting. No big deal. Okay. I guess it doesn't matter.
13: So, strike number two.
11: Yeah, that's strike one.
13: So, kind of immediately they realized that they at least had a missing person. That sure. Miss Guthrie was missing, and they were going to search for her. A lot of places, including the Pima County Sheriff, use aircraft during missing person searches.
11: Yeah.
13: They have planes that are equipped with advanced thermal imaging cameras, night vision capabilities.
11: Surveillance aircraft.
13: They use them for search and rescue when you know, somebody's missing in the desert or whatever, right?
11: Right.
13: They didn't get the plane up until about 6:30 that night.
11: Nope, and we've talked about that too. That's the one that I absolutely knew. That surveillance aircraft was grounded.
13: We know now why.
11: Critical hours in the early search.
13: We know why, because Nanos had demoted the pilot to a patrol role, and there was nobody to fly the plane on Sunday, February 1st.
11: Yeah, there's nothing wrong with demoting a pilot. There's nothing wrong with that. Who are you promoting, though, to take that person's job? Nobody. If you don't get that plane in the air, if you don't get that aircraft in the air, you missed every opportunity to possibly find Nancy
13: Guthrie. It's not a guarantee they would have found her, but boy, they certainly missed a lot of opportunities that you would think could be used to find.
11: They tried to get it up, but it was too dark, and so they didn't do it.
13: Yeah.
11: Unreal.
13: We learned today that the FBI and the Pima County Sheriff's Department didn't get along. We kind of knew that.
11: Yeah.
13: But did you know?
11: This is unbelievable.
13: That Director Kash Patel and Sheriff Nanos have never spoken to one another.
11: Oh, gosh. When you have a story, a case that is talked about worldwide, wasn't only an Arizona story, wasn't only an America story. People all over the world were talking about this story because of the celebrity in Savannah.
13: Absolutely.
11: The age of her mother, the possibility that someone took her.
13: The extreme nature of this.
11: Because they wanted to make money off of Savannah.
13: We don't get ransoms that often.
11: And and I'll say this, nobody almost ever kidnaps an elderly woman.
13: Ever. Yeah, it's not the
11: norm. Doesn't
13: happen. Not the norm.
11: And you have the FBI Director Kash Patel and Sheriff Nanos never saying a word to each other at all. No text, no email, nothing. And again, Kash Patel can go and drink with the U.S. Olympic team and look like a fool. But at the end of the day, it's Nanos' fault. Because we know for a fact in the guests that we put on this radio show, he didn't like the FBI, and he didn't
13: had a grudge that goes back. It wasn't just about this, I believe. It was kind of a...
11: Remember the DNA evidence that he sent to a private lab in Florida? Guess where he could have sent that? Quantico.
13: The FBI.
11: Yeah. And it's the best place in the world to send DNA evidence. But he wants to send it to one of his buddies in Florida. So, yeah, Patel, crazy. I don't know why you didn't call the guy, but... Nanos didn't want help from the FBI from the first second he heard about this story because he doesn't like the FBI. He doesn't get along with them.
13: I don't know.
11: It's a vendetta.
13: Yeah. And I'm sure there are tensions amongst law enforcement agencies, but I've just never heard of something where, certainly on a high profile case, you have such animosity kind of playing out in public. At the detriment of trying to find out who did this.
11: So if you were to answer this question, why didn't they find Nancy Guthrie? You could say it may have been Nanos's ego.
13: And the way he runs a sheriff's department, which is
11: half-blanked.
13: A lot of questions.
11: Oh, is he bad?
13: One of the other things that came out over the weekend was, and I don't know if you saw the actual thing, the we got copies of the, what do you want to call them?
11: Ransom
13: notes. Yeah. Ones specifically sent, I'm looking at the ones that were sent to KOLD in Tucson, to the news department. Mm. They believe, they being the FBI and the sheriff, believe that these are possibly legitimate because they include information that wasn't available to the public. Why did they release the full text of these? It appears that it's a strategy they've used in the past that they hope in reading these, someone will say, I know somebody that writes like that or right. speaks like that. Do you see what I'm saying? That they'll recognize it because that's how they caught the Unabomber. They put out his manifesto.
11: Right.
13: I'm going to say it was his brother.
11: Oof.
13: Who went,
11: right.
13: Ted Kaczynski writes that. And then they started to look at other things he wrote. And then I guess they have linguistics experts and things and handwriting experts that can match this up. So maybe the reason that we now have this is that they've gotten to the point where they're hoping somebody reads these ransom notes and says, I know who that is.
11: If I'm Savannah Guthrie, and maybe this is the wrong thing to say, but I would feel that if I was on the Today Show, right, and I had that type of an audience, I'm going to end Nanos. I'm going to end your career. I don't know how she does it, but I'm telling you, this guy was terrible from the very beginning. Ego, ineptitude. He's just not. She proved that he was not only not up for it, but he wasn't really wanting to solve this case. If he wanted to, he would have called the FBI in early. If he wanted to, he would have put the plane in the air. If I'm Savannah Guthrie, I'm ending this guy's career. I don't know how you do it. Maybe it's just me saying this because I'm angry about everything that we just went over. There's no reason he should still be the Pinal County sheriff. I know that he was elected, but he is.
13: Well, the Board of Supervisors looked at removing him, decided not to, said,
11: hey, I would remove him just over this case.
13: Here's an election. You can right. choose not to vote for him.
11: I get it. I get it. But if I'm Savannah and you did it and you this is the job you did for my mom, I'm going to use my celebrity to end your career.
13: Yeah. Yeah.
11: That's what I would do.
13: I think it would be to the benefit of Pima County, to say the least.
11: Yes.
13: Checking the headlines, Becky Lynn's all over that. Hey, you know that all the tariffs that you paid, all the extra tax you paid for tariffs that was then declared illegal? Well, companies, big companies are getting a refund on it. When can we expect to see our refund? Don't hold your breath. We're going to talk about it next. Outspoken on KTAR.
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2: 518, I'm Becky Lynn. Here's what you need to know right now. President Trump says new talks planned between the U.S. and Iran are that country's last chance to agree to a deal or else face major attacks.
17: This is the seventh time that Trump has said that, has pulled back, if you will, strikes, as he did over the weekend to say that they were having conversations. So this is a pattern for him. I haven't maybe heard him go so far where he says this is the last chance. So we'll see at the end of the day what that really means and if there's actually negotiations happening behind the scenes. But he said said, I want to give them every last chance before decapitation. That was his quote in the Oval Office.
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10: Thank you, Becky Lynn. Phoenix with a crash off left, I-10 Maricopa Freeway southbound near Jefferson Street. Phoenix with a crash on the right-hand shoulder, I-10 Papago Freeway westbound near 16th Street. Enrique Garcia, KTAR News, and now back to Outspoken with Bruce Ingatos.
13: Appreciate it, Enrique. Thank you. The average U.S. household paid between $1,000 and $1,700 in tariffs. Now, a reminder.
11: Add gas to that. Oh, how are we doing?
13: Oh, my. A reminder for people who don't think they pay tariffs.
11: It is a tax.
13: That means you didn't buy anything in the last year. Because everything, just about everything out there, has a tariff tax included in the manufacturing, the transportation, whatever it might be.
11: It's bad for the economy.
13: Oh,
11: it's bad for the homeowner. It is just, there's nothing good about it.
13: It's moronic.
11: We went into a Great Depression in the late 20s because of tariffs.
13: Tariffs, yeah.
11: Why not bring that back? It worked out so well in the 20s.
13: Yeah. Well, what do you make of this? There are major companies that are now starting to receive refunds.
11: Because they were illegal. The tariffs were illegal.
13: The Supreme Court ruled that the arbitrary tariffs that
11: court, it's pretty important,
13: Trump did, were illegal.
11: Right.
13: Okay. But there was no mechanism. So you had companies file for, give us the tariff back that we paid. Hmm. That they, by the way, passed on to the consumer.
11: Oh, well, of course.
13: It's why the price of everything went up.
11: Yep.
13: Apple got $2.2 billion.
11: Oh, my God.
13: In a tariff refund
11: check. That's a check from the government.
13: A check from the government of money you paid. You paid.
11: Yep.
13: Amazon, $600 billion. Walmart, $10 billion. $10 billion. Target, $2 billion. Costco, $2 billion. Nike, $1 billion. Home Depot, $2 billion. This is just the companies that have released it because it's earnings time. And so, you know, they have to put out their financial statements and people are going through the line item and go, tariff refund check? Hold on a second. You guys got tariff refund checks?
11: When am I getting mine?
13: The 12th of never.
11: Nope, not going to happen.
13: There is no... So basically what happened was by illegally implementing tariffs, there was about $100 billion of profit for these corporations that they can pocket that came at the expense of American consumers.
11: I heard Amazon absorbed as much of the tariffs as possible. That's why they only got $600 million.
13: Well, also, Amazon has a lot of third-party sellers. Amazon is a marketplace for a lot of third-party sellers. And so it's up to those people.
11: How do you pay the U.S. consumer? The question is, I think it's per household. I don't know. Is it per household or per person? $1,700.
13: Probably per household.
11: Per household. How does each household in the United States get a $1,700 check? You can't do it. It's impossible.
13: Yeah.
11: It's absolutely impossible.
13: Now, how about this? I'll be slightly fair. I doubt that these companies passed every penny of the tariffs on. Some of them may have absorbed some of it. Absorb it all.
11: No, they absorbed
13: some. They did not absorb it all.
11: Right.
13: As evidenced by the fact that inflation proves the price of everything went up when tariffs started to become implemented.
11: Yeah.
13: You can't buy a car. You can't buy groceries. You can't buy electronics. You can't buy clothing without tariffs being included.
11: Listen to all those billions with a B of dollars. And, you know, add the price of the war now. I mean, it's like this government is just making out checks for billions and billions and billions of dollars. And is it making America any better? No, It's not. It's making it harder to live here. I know I don't want to harp on it.
13: Yeah.
11: I would like to come on and say that the president is doing a great job. I don't hate the man. It'd be great if America was really doing well. And I've just never seen a president botch it like this, throw it all away with Iran. The tariff idea was terrible. Doge was a complete disaster. It didn't save money. It cost us money with lawsuits. Everything. Not, I shouldn't say everything. Almost everything he's touched has been a mess.
13: My favorite is the morons who are like, well, I didn't pay tariffs because I buy American. Really? Was that phone you buy American? That car? Because the only car in the United States that's made entirely in the United States is Tesla. Mm-hmm. Everything else contains parts from other things. You bought no electronics, I'm assuming, right?
11: Yeah.
13: You certainly couldn't have any of that.
11: No.
13: You know,
11: you paid to tear. You paid.
13: You, of course you did.
11: You've lost hundreds of dollars.
13: Dumb as a bag of hammers.
11: You've lost hundreds of dollars
13: to think that you didn't pay for the tariffs and some.
11: You did.
13: Yeah, of course you did.
11: It's just a fact. It's out there. It's a fact.
13: Right.
11: You can say
13: facts don't care about your feelings.
11: You know, you can say
13: they don't care about your ignorance either.
11: Just tell me how a tariff has made America any better.
13: It hasn't. You can replace the word tariff with the word tax. It's the same thing, except the companies are all getting a refund,
11: right?
13: And we aren't.
11: Maybe they'll lower their prices in the next year.
13: Hopefully you're not holding your breath.
11: I'm not.
13: Okay, good, because I wouldn't want you to fall over.
11: But I also understand that we can't get paid back.
13: No.
11: There's no way to do it.
13: We just got screwed out of this deal. It was a $100 billion windfall for major corporations as they get to keep.
11: Maybe that's what he wanted.
13: The tariff refund now. Yeah. And American consumers had to pay for it. Check of the headlines on the way. Meghan McCain with some fighting words for Governor Hobbs. We want to play you a little bit of our conversation we had with her earlier. Mondays with Meghan happens at 3. At 5:30, it's time for the remix. Coming up next, Outspoken on KTAR.
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2: 5:32, good afternoon. I'm Becky Lynn. A third lawsuit from the state's attorney general targeting President Trump's tariffs. KTAR's Heidi Hummel is live in the news center to explain just what it entails.
31: This time, Arizona Attorney General Chris Mays challenges Trump's use of Section 301 of the Trade Act of 1974 to impose tariffs on more than 80 countries that account for over 99% of U.S. imports.
32: Like IEEPA and Section 122, Section 301 was never meant to be a vehicle for blanket tariffs on nearly every trading partner that we have.
31: The Trump administration claims the goods are connected to forced labor, but AG May says other goods known to involve forced labor are exempt from the tariffs. Reporting live in the news center, Heidi Hommel, KTAR News.
2: Two deaths have been reported in Michigan due to the Cyclosporus outbreak linked to iceberg lettuce served at Taco Bell restaurants. But for grocery shoppers and restaurant goers who are concerned, ABC's Yuri Benajad explains what you can do to reduce the risk of exposure.
33: Make sure you're checking your fridge. You know, you want to make sure that any recalled products are not in your kitchen. And then there are two other places you want to be a little bit more cautious, right? When you're out dining at restaurants and then in grocery stores. So when you're out dining, you might want to ask your server, hey, are you aware of this recall? Are you aware that this is going on? And making sure that they're not serving any recalled food. It's also a good idea before you walk into a restaurant to just look on the outside. Most local health departments require restaurants to put a little placard there that gives them a food safety grade.
2: More than 3,100 people have gone to the ER for heat-related causes this year, and unfortunately, that number could tick even higher this week. Chris Kuhlman with the National Weather Service says even though it will be a little bit cooler this week, it's going to be really humid, making it feel just as hot.
4: When the humidity is low, it allows the moisture to evaporate away from your skin, and the evaporating from your skin actually cools you off. When you increase the humidities, that part of it doesn't really happen very well.
2: The National Weather Service has extended the heat warning through Friday night at 8 p.m. Let's check your ride home this afternoon with Enrique Garcia, who's in the Valley Chevy Dealers Traffic Center.
5: Thank you, Becky Lynn. Phoenix with a crash off left, I-10 Maricopa Freeway southbound near Jefferson Street. Phoenix with a crash on the right-hand shoulder, I-10 Papago Freeway westbound near 16th Street. And a quick look into our surface streets, Sun City with a crash on 111th Avenue and Grand Avenue. Enrique Garcia, KTAR News.
2: 10% chance of showers late tonight, 89 overnight, and tomorrow partly cloudy and 110. Now, we did hit 116 at Sky Harbor Airport about an hour ago. We're down to 113 right now in Phoenix. 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
26: Hey, this is Jim Sharp, and watching people drive like idiots around schools and around school buses drives even non-parents crazy. A famous traffic enforcement deputy schools the knucklehead drivers on Arizona's Morning News Tuesday. 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
11: All right, Mondays with Megan McCain. She joins us live at 3. At about 5:30, we like to do what Bruce calls the
6: remix.
11: So, some fighting words from Megan to Governor Katie Hobbs. Basically, on Twitter, Megan said, utterly chicken blank on the part of Katie Hobbs not to debate.
6: Chicken blank.
11: Okay. Me personally, I don't need to see a debate. I don't ever need to see a debate. Nobody answers any questions.
6: No, they don't.
11: Most people that are upset that Katie Hobbs isn't debating is on the right.
6: We're going to vote for her anyway.
11: And you didn't vote in the primary, and you probably aren't going to watch the debate if there was a debate. Mm-hmm. So I think it's a bunch of fake outrage, but we asked Megan about it. She likes debates.
6: Oh.
7: Well, I love a debate. Like, I love presidential debates. I love local debates. I have tried to find places where I can stream online, like when John Fetterman and Dr. Oz were debating. Oh, I love watching local debates. Like, I really genuinely, I find them fascinating. As someone who preps candidates sometimes for debates and media appearances, you can tell a lot about a person and their comfortability and just getting their ideas across to the American public. I think if you can't answer simple questions in that kind of venue, it really says a lot of the kind of skill you are. Governor Waltz, like, I think completely flamed out his entire career during a debate. I also think that the American public or the Arizona public has a right to have questions answered. Maybe there are people who are, vacillating on whether or not they want to re-vote for Governor Hobbs. They want to vote for it all. They want to vote for Andy Biggs. And by the way, I want him to debate as well. Hmm. I really think it's an important part of our democratic process. And I also want to know what she's afraid of.
11: I can tell you what she's afraid of. She's not good at it. And you just said it. Waltz, how bad was that guy in that debate? He did flame out. You know what he shouldn't have done? He shouldn't have debated. If you stink at it, if you're not very good at it, and Katie Hobbs knows she's not good at it. So if she wants to win an election, take that off the table. It's a weakness that she has, and she doesn't have to show it to anybody.
6: She did not debate Carrie Lake 4 years ago.
11: Right.
6: And
11: she hasn't debated.
6: You can make an argument. Did it hurt her then?
7: I think Carrie Lake is a different, very different candidate than Andy Biggs, whatever that's worth. And granted, I'm not, boots on the ground.
6: They're very different.
11: No, they're different.
7: I think he's a lot more competitive. And I also think that again, I would have debated Carrie Lake if I were her. I would have told her, again, she's not asking my opinion. I don't know her. I've never even met her. So just take this with a grain of salt. And I'm not trying to be disrespectful, but I do think there's a specific kind of muscle candidates can strengthen and show in a debate stage. And again, this is how we got Trump, for better, for worse, and sometimes worse, I understand. But I think you have to be able to go in front of cameras and talk to people in a very succinct way. And most of the time there are questions like again, not to give you too much in the kitchen, how things are made. But I've worked on the other side in journalism. And sometimes you have a understanding or a thought process of the questions that are being asked. Mm-hmm. And sometimes it's you know, okay, my friend Tulsi Gabbard, like, went after Vice President Harris in a debate one time about her stance on smoking marijuana and, legalizing marijuana, and her crime bill that she had passed. And that is still a clip that people talk to her about all the time that I think did very serious damage to Vice President Harris's political career. I think moments can be made and broken in debates. And I just think also, we all should be playing by the very same set of rules. Like, if I were running for office, which I am not, and I have no plans to, I would be like, I'll debate you all day, any day. But I come from the John McCain school of you do all interviews and do all debates and talk to every person who wants to talk to you. And I think she should go out there and try and earn every vote, because I know people in Phoenix that are not related to me, that I've already endorsed and are supporting her, who are vacillating on her, who voted for her in the last election, one of my girlfriends. And I just think it's a great opportunity. And I like people putting their head, like, first diving into the art of politics and doing everything you can.
11: She's not good at it, though.
7: Maybe she doesn't
11: need it. But she's bad at it. So why do it? She's not good.
7: And I guess she's just going to take that risk. And she's just going to be like, I'm a not great politician.
11: I don't know if you're
7: looking for someone who got elected the governor already.
11: I don't think I know that you watch debates and you seek them out. Meghan McCain is joining us. None of us do that. Like, I'm glad that there's no debate on the docket, so I don't have to talk about it the next day, because nothing comes out of it unless it's the Trump Biden debate. And you're like, oh, my gosh, is that guy running the show?
6: Well,
11: is he the president? He can't speak.
6: Is it fair to say that we call them debates? They really are
11: a sideshow,
6: dueling press conferences.
11: Yeah,
6: where you know, I appreciate the question, but you know what I really want to talk about is, you know, that it's not an actual debate. Anybody that took high school debate knows that.
11: But Bruce, is there anybody that in Arizona that says, oh, I was going to vote for her, but now she's not debating? Well, I can't vote for
6: I'm
11: her.
6: I'm sure there's somebody.
11: There is nobody out I'm there sure like that. Somebody. No, there is not. Megan,
7: there's maybe not a person who's saying I will not vote for her because she's not debating, but I would make the argument, if she were sitting in front of me, that there's maybe a swath of voters who are in the middle, not feeling particularly enthusiastic about either candidate right now, that she has the opportunity to win over. And for me, you leave nothing on the field in politics. And I tell this to anyone who comes to me for advice, which sometimes they do. Sometimes I'm paid to give advice. And what I would say is, every single, you have to run for office like you are on fire.
11: Yeah.
7: Like, you're rent is due. Like, every single person in Arizona is maybe not going to vote for you. And you know how my dad became a legend that has an airport, you know, section named after him? By running that way. And I just think, like, opting out and being like, oh, I don't need it, I'm not good at it, I'm not good at it. You know what? My dad was really bad at a lot of things, but he still did it. And sometimes he got better and sometimes he got worse. And the American public, and I think Arizonans, are very compassionate, understanding, rational people. So if she flubs the line here or there, or maybe she doesn't answer something exactly the right way, I think they will forgive her. But I do think there are some questions people have that want to be, that she could directly answer and maybe win over a few people. But again, it's a totally different style of running for office. And I just come from a totally different wheelhouse from it. And I think, again, like, Mayor Pete takes this style. He does every interview, every debate. He'll love to debate in every way. And there's always a possibility that a segment or a moment in a positive way can go mega viral on the internet. This just happened with me, and I'm not in office and not debating. I said something about Mom Donnie that exploded on the internet. You never know what's going to happen. You never know who you're going to impact. You never know who you're going to influence. And I just don't understand. To me, it comes off like she's too good for it. And maybe she's not good at it. Again, I don't know her. I have no idea. Mm-hmm. But maybe she is good at it.
11: No, she's not.
7: Maybe try. Okay.
6: Mm-mm. I'm gonna tell you she's not good at it.
11: Piece of her interview
6: she's not
11: with Meghan McCain. You know, I think Stacey Pearson, Democratic strategist, was on the Face Off last week. She said she's a policy wonk. She's not great in front of the camera. Okay.
6: Yeah. I mean, that appears to be pretty true. Yeah.
11: Yeah. You know why Mayor Pete does all the interviews? He's really good.
6: I think he likes it.
11: He's really good.
6: You know, they get a license.
11: He's really good. You know, and that's the thing. You've got to know your strengths and you've got to know your weaknesses.
6: Yeah.
11: So.
6: All righty. That is Meghan McCain. A little bit of the remix. We talk to her every Monday at 3 p.m. live from Washington, D.C. We'll do it again next Monday, shall we? Up next. So people are on their vacation, I'm assuming. A popular place to go, Yellowstone National Park. But apparently some people haven't gotten the bison memo.
11: Mm.
6: We'll talk about it next. Outspoken on KTAR.
11: All right. Yesterday.
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11: Be great. 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So I am in the heat, but I'm not hot. The mist is coming out. The fan is on. And I'm telling you, it's at least 25 degrees cooler. I barbecued for the first time in the middle of summer, and I didn't sweat once. It is just, it's awesome. So here's what I want you to do. 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And if you've ever wanted to stay outside for a period of time in the middle of summer and actually not melt, you need a MIST 360. It is awesome. The MIST 360. All right. 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
2: It's 5:47. I'm Becky Lynn, and here's what you need to know right now.
17: Really been able to hold ourselves accountable, show the good work.
2: The city of Phoenix is seeking to extend operations at the Safe Outdoor Space by another 4 years, where up to 300 unhoused people a night can stay in tents. More than 2,500 people have stayed on that site since late 2023. Around 35% closer to securing housing after staying at the site. Phoenix Planning Commission will decide on the extension this Thursday. All of our top stories are only 15 minutes away. 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
5: Thank you, Becky Lynn. Tempe with a disabled vehicle blocking the center lanes on the Loop 101 Price Freeway northbound near Broadway Road. Scottsdale with disabled vehicle blocking the right lane. Loop 101 Pima Freeway northbound near Via de Ventura. And a quick look into our surface streets. Glendale with a crash on 59th Avenue and Bethany Home Roads. 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
19: Have you ever been to Yellowstone National Park?
11: Oh, I love the TV show.
19: No. They, physically.
11: Are you crazy? I get killed by a bison if I go there.
19: There is a
11: bear. There are bears.
19: Greater than 0% chance of that happening.
11: That is not my place. I hear it's very beautiful because I watch the television show.
19: Okay. I want to go there.
11: Beth is just the greatest character. Like,
19: I don't think she lives there in real life.
11: Okay.
19: I would like to go there. I've visited many national parks. I'd like to visit them all at some point. But yeah, I'd like to go there.
11: Yeah, if you drive me around in a cage, yes, I'll go.
19: I was going to say, a really big one.
11: Really big cage.
19: It's
11: that I'm going to be inside.
19: There's some big bumpers on it because you would think people have gotten the memo about how do you act around wild animals at Yellowstone National Park. Just a couple weeks after a video and story was everywhere about an elderly man
11: getting tossed in the air.
19: Suspiciously dressed like Uncle Jesse
11: from Dukes of Hazzard.
19: Got trucked by a bison, which ran 75 yards to chase him.
11: Yeah.
19: That you would think other people be like, hey, there's a bison. Let's be careful. Remember what it did to Uncle Jesse,
11: Let's
19: right?
11: not go near a bison.
19: Well, you would be wrong.
11: Yes, I would.
19: Because a new video of just last week.
11: It's amazing.
19: Shows a family, including two children, walking along, and there's a bison standing on the side of the path.
11: 2,000 lbs.
19: And it's sitting there, it's eating grass, I don't know, doing bison things.
11: Yeah.
19: And what you're going to hear is these people, who are probably about 100 yards away, they're nowhere near this bison.
11: Still too close.
19: And they're filming the bison, and they see this family that just keeps getting closer and closer. And so this is their play-by-play.
20: Hey, these guys can turn around.
21: No, oh, my God, no.
22: Oh, please. Children. Still.
20: You're way too close. Dude,
11: what? You know how you know they were way too close? I guarantee you they could smell the bison.
19: You could probably, they're close enough to smell bison.
21: Oh, my God. No.
11: See, this is the part where one of the little boys starts running towards the bison.
19: That's not an exaggeration.
11: No, it's not. Ran towards.
19: He breaks off from the family, and he's running towards this thing.
23: Oh, that's why you don't run.
19: Well, you don't run. Apparently, they don't like running.
22: No, go back.
4: Go back.
22: Do not go towards him. Go.
11: Run away from the bison.
19: They are literally moving right towards it.
22: Go away from him. Move away from him.
11: You would think that you wouldn't have to be told that. Hey, you see that hungry lion over there? Don't go near it.
19: Move away from the lion.
11: You see the 2,000-pound bison? Don't go near it. Okay.
19: The bison briefly gave chase to the little maggot that ran past him.
11: Thank God that kid was fast.
19: And then probably was hungry and just went back to eating or grass or whatever it was.
11: Yeah, it's the summer of the bison, and we're going to get a death. Someone's getting killed by a bison in Yellowstone.
19: That's not an exaggeration.
11: Yeah.
19: All right.
11: Lovely.
19: Appreciate you spending time with us. Thank you to everyone on the other side of the double pane bulletproof glass. We've got our

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2: Good evening. It's 6 o'clock. I'm Joe Huizenga.
3: I'm Becky Lynn. Tonight, how busy are Valley emergency rooms as a result of our extreme temperatures? Also,
4: another lawsuit from Arizona against President Trump's tariffs. I'm Heidi Hommel.
3: We're going to go to the roads first and check out the ride. Here's Enrique Garcia live in the Valley Chevy Dealers Traffic Center.
5: Becky, Joe, thank you so much. Mesa with a crash on the left-hand shoulder, US 60 Superstition Freeway eastbound near Alma School Road. In Tempe, we have a disabled vehicle blocking the center lanes on the Loop 101 Price Freeway northbound near Broadway Road. And surface streets are looking pretty clear as of right now. Enrique Garcia, KTAR News.
2: Tonight's low, 90 degrees, slight chance of showers late. A high around 111 with lots of sun tomorrow. Partly cloudy and a low around 89 degrees tomorrow evening. Right now in Mesa, 110 degrees. But good news, it feels even hotter. 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
3: Yeah, the National Weather Service has extended an extreme heat warning through Friday night now, and emergency rooms across the valley are feeling the heat, too.
6: More than 3,100 people have gone to the emergency room for heat-related causes this year, 1,700 of them just last month, which is 500 more than last July, according to the Arizona Department of Health Services. And despite slightly cooler temps, Chris Kuhlman with the National Weather Service says this week will still be plenty dangerous.
7: Temperatures are going down, but humidity is unfortunately going up. Today we're expecting highs in Phoenix area 111 to 114, and then Tuesday 110 to 113. But as I said, the humidity is going up, so it'll feel just as hot.
6: Colton Krolak, KTAR News.
2: Phoenix police has issued a safe alert for 28-year-old David Clay. He's a white male, 6 feet tall, weighing 200 pounds, with brown hair and eyes. He was last seen Saturday around 11 o'clock at night near 19th Avenue and Greenway Road. He was wearing a red shirt, black shorts, black shoes, and a blue hat. Clay has a condition that may have caused him to become easily lost or confused. Anyone with information is asked to call 911.
1: Arizona Votes 2026.
3: Governor Katie Hobbs and gubernatorial candidate Andy Biggs will take part in a public safety forum, policy forum rather, later this month. Joe Kluwer with the Arizona Police Association joined the Mike Broomhead show and says each candidate will address issues like the fentanyl crisis in Arizona. He adds that Arizona is known as the fentanyl superhighway and all Arizonans are affected.
8: Frankly, they're the ones that suffer the wrath of fentanyl and the deaths and the unintended deaths and lost loved ones. It's a very important issue, as are all the others.
3: In addition to fentanyl, each candidate will address questions involving public safety, ranging from immigration, border security, and properly funding police and fire departments.
1: Eyes on Education.
2: The Democratic candidate for superintendent for public instruction is calling for leftover ESA funding to be used for public schools.
4: Teresa Ruiz tells the Mike Broomhead show the ESA program is necessary because our education system is among the worst nationwide. She says if we take leftover voucher funding and put it into classrooms, the ESA program wouldn't be needed as much because our public schools would provide a quality education.
9: Low academic performance and low funding, low teacher salaries. That's a result of over 50 years of underfunding and underprioritizing public education by our legislature.
4: Ruiz will face Republican Kimberly Yee in the November general election. Shira Tanzer, KTAR News.
2: To read more education solution stories, head to ktar.com/education.
3: Two deaths have been reported in Michigan due to the cyclosporiasis outbreak that's linked to iceberg lettuce served at Taco Bell restaurants. But for grocery shoppers and restaurant goers who are concerned, ABC's Yuri Benajad explains what can be done to reduce your risk of exposure.
10: Make sure you're checking your fridge. You know, you want to make sure that any recalled products are not in your kitchen. And then there are two other places you want to be a little bit more cautious, right? When you're out dining at restaurants and then in grocery stores. So when you're out dining, you might want to ask your server, hey, are you aware of this recall? Are you aware that this is going on? And making sure that they're not serving any recalled food. It's also a good idea before you walk into a restaurant to just look on the outside. Most local health departments require restaurants to put a little placard there that gives them a food safety grade.
2: Take a look at your money right now on Wall Street today, driven by a strong rally in a big tech and a steep drop in oil prices. Stocks surged to kick off August. The Dow up 693 points, closed at 53,178. The NASDAQ up over 540 points as well, closed at 25,913. And the S&P up over 110 points, closed at 7,600. For more money news, visit the Business Center at KTAR.com.
3: Arizona's Attorney General Chris Mays led a group of attorneys general in filing a third lawsuit against the Trump administration's efforts into imposing taxes on U.S., or rather tariffs, I should say, on U.S. consumers and businesses. So here to help us break this down is KTAR news reporter Heidi Hommel. So time number three. Heidi, how'd we get here again?
11: Yes, this is the third tariffs lawsuit from Attorney General Chris Mays, the 48th lawsuit from her office against the Trump administration.
2: Not that many.
11: Well, so this third tariffs one is different because this is the third section of law that Trump has used to impose these sweeping tariffs. So he used a thing called IEEPA before. Then the court said you can't do that. Then he used Section 122. The court said you can't do that. Now he's using Section 301 of the Trade Act of 1974, basically claiming that all these products that he wants to impose a roughly 10% tariff on have something to do with forced labor. And so now that Mays has done her investigation kind of with all these other lawsuits, she said that not all of these products, in fact, hardly any of them are connected to forced labor. And then the ones that were found to be connected to forced labor were even exempt from the tariffs. So she thinks that this is just the Trump administration's way of using a different piece of the law to impose the same policy he's been trying to do since the beginning of a second term.
2: So Attorney General Mays, you said, what, 48 lawsuits now against the Trump administration? Mm-hmm. And I'm assuming that she says that she's doing that to try to, you know, protect Arizonans, you know, save our money, make sure to look out for us. How much has she been able to recoup or prevent from Arizonans losing as a result of these 48 lawsuits?
11: Good question. 48 lawsuits against the Trump administration since his second term started, nearly $2 billion. She said she's been able to recover for Arizonans, that money coming straight back to the state. So she does have to pay, you know, other lawyers, which is taxpayer dollars, to try all these cases. You know, it's a lot of work, a lot of labor. But she was like, it's a lot less that they're paying all these attorneys than $2 billion back to the state for, you know, tariffs. And if you'll remember, there is a, when she won the first two lawsuits regarding the tariffs, the federal government, the White House, opened up a tariff refund portal.
3: That's right. And it seems like the companies are getting the refunds.
2: I saw Amazon got a big one, I want to say, the other day.
3: And I'm not sure any that's going to be trickling back down to the customers who had to pay it.
11: Exactly.
3: Ultimately.
11: And she did say that. You said tax earlier, tariff and tax, you know, Mays would interchange as synonyms. But that not all, and I'm sure a number of these businesses that felt the impact from the tariffs passed that higher cost onto customers. Not all of them did. So, you know, some of them ate that cost until they, you know, waited as long as possible to raise prices. But yeah, she said she talked to a Mexican restaurant owner that said they're having to ration their salsa because tomatoes, you know, harder to get them from Mexico and growing them here isn't always easy. And then she knows someone else, like the takeout products for restaurants, the plastic packaging they come in, that's gotten more expensive due to tariffs. So it really is impacting a number of businesses in different ways. And her argument's been the same, that the president doesn't have the authority to do these sweeping tariffs. It has to go through Congress.
3: So the president argues these tariffs bring a fortune into the country and they're paid by the foreign countries rather than consumers. But that's pretty much been debunked all the way around, that we're the ones paying it. So what did Mays have to say about that?
11: Yeah, she said this is absolutely Arizona consumers that are paying these tariffs. She would even call it a tax, and that it's not fair. It's not fair to Arizonans. It's not fair to Americans everywhere. And I think it's only the I'm not sure if it's for these tariff ones. Only the states that are part of the lawsuit get the, you know, the stop when the judge said that you can't do that. That's why she says it might seem frivolous to some people. The amount of lawsuits the attorney general has filed suit now against the Trump administration, but she thinks she's just doing her job.
2: Mentioned the tariff refund for Amazon, $600 million.
3: Wow.
11: That's how much they got back.
2: Amazon's $600 million tariff refund. Yep. And yeah, customer refund plans as well, apparently.
3: Oh, they say they're going to refund customers?
2: That's what the headline says right here. It says Amazon's $600 million tariff refund and customer refund plans, I guess. So we will see what becomes of that. But
3: yes, we will.
2: Heidi, thank you so much for joining us. Yeah. And we'll see what happens with the third go at tariffs here.
3: Coming up in just a few moments, we charge parents if they leave a kid in the car sometimes. Why not if they take them hiking in extreme heat? We're going to talk with an expert and share a reminder with you to not go out on the trails when it's so hot out. And that's coming up next. KTAR News Time is 6:10. I think I have spoken to everyone here and probably on the air about this before, but in case you haven't heard, my mom passed away this year, just a few months ago, actually. And she was pretty sick for quite a while. And I was doing a lot of the caretaking for her as an only child. And it got hard. She was very, very ill. And at one point, we decided after her medicine stopped working, she had cancer, that it was time to look into hospice. And I'll be honest with you, I really didn't know how to do hospice. I only had ever heard of one hospice, and I thought that's who you call. And so I did. And I later learned there's like hundreds of hospices around the valley, and you have to be careful which one you get. Some are a good fit and some are not. And our first choice was not a great fit. So it was recommended to me to call Uplift Hospice. 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They got to know Mom. 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
2: It's 6:15. Thanks for joining us on Arizona's Evening News. I'm Joe Huizenga here with Becky Lynn.
3: A 10-year-old was rescued from a hot, difficult hike along with his parents. What were they thinking? That story coming up. But right now, let's check traffic and get you home into the AC. Here's Enrique Garcia in the Valley Chevy Dealers Traffic Center.
5: Becky, Joe, thank you so much. Phoenix with a crash off right. I-10 Papago Freeway eastbound near 16th Street. And Phoenix again with a crash on the right-hand shoulder. I-17 northbound near Indian School Road. And surface streets are looking pretty clear as of right now. Enrique Garcia, KTAR News.
2: Tonight, you're looking at a 20% chance of showers late. Then it should clear out overnight, low around 90 degrees. We're under an extreme heat warning until Friday now. It's been extended again, 8 o'clock Friday evening. High near 111 on the way for tomorrow, low around 89. And right now in Phoenix, 110 degrees. 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
3: Okay, so you just heard Joe say we're under the extreme heat warning through Friday night. We were under one over the weekend, all last week, and I believe a few days of the week before that. So this has been going on quite a while. It is very hot in Phoenix. An emergency crews rescued a 10-year-old boy off of Camelback Mountain Saturday after he suffered a heat-related illness while hiking with his family. About 11 o'clock Saturday morning, firefighters responded to the Echo Canyon trailhead after reports came in of a child experiencing a medical emergency on the trail. Well, joining us now from the Phoenix Fire Department is Captain DJ Lee, a public information officer with the Phoenix Fire Department. Captain Lee, what can you tell us about this boy and his rescue?
17: Yeah, kind of like you were talking about earlier with the description, it sounds like around 11 o'clock in the morning at Echo Canyon, our technical rescue crews were called out there for reports of someone experiencing a medical emergency that was heat-related. They reached the family that was about a quarter mile up the trail or a quarter way up the trail, having those issues. And so what they did is they utilized, it's called a big wheel stretcher, or it's a basket with one big wheel on the bottom of it, and carried him down the trail and then transported him later on into another hospital for further evaluation. He was stable at the time. It was just kind of a precautionary thing getting him there. But again, they were experiencing a heat-related emergency. And so I'm really glad they did call us because he did need us to come out there and get him off the trail.
2: Captain DJ Lee, Public Information Director with the Phoenix Fire Department, joins us. And Captain Lee, I'm not going to eviscerate you over this, but I looked up the Echo Canyon Trail, and it said that that trail at Camelback Mountain is extremely challenging. It's got roughly 1,500 feet of elevation. There's a steep 1.25-mile hike, so it's 1.25 miles there, another 1.25 miles back. And apparently the hike features intense physical climbs, slick exposed rock, technical boulder scrambling that requires handholds and metal handrails, something I have to imagine in 100-plus degree heat would not be easy to accomplish either. So with all of that being said, the trail is designed for expert hikers in great weather, not a 10-year-old boy in August. Am I missing something here?
17: No, you are not missing something on this, and you're 100% correct on that trail. And they even have it marked at the trailhead that this is called a considered like a double black diamond or expert level trail that people should not, you know, try to attempt to accomplish on their first hikes, or, you know, you should be an experienced hiker. And again, like you said, in those, I've hiked that trail and I've done these rescues in this heat, and just grabbing that railing, it feels like you're grabbing a hot pan out of the oven. So I don't know why people continue to hike these trails. We try to teach people, get your hikes in somewhere else, do something easier, go inside and train, do something other than hike these trails in the summertime. But it just, again, it never fails. Every year we still get people hiking these trails, and I get it. Arizona's a great state. It's a great place to visit, some really cool things to see. But this is just not, these are not the times to hike the trails.
3: Captain Lee, was anything said to his parents who felt that it was okay to take him out for a hike like this in this kind of heat?
17: You know, it's one of those things that they've already kind of realized that they made a mistake coming out there. So we don't try to badger people out there. We just try to let them know, hey, this was probably not the best idea. And obviously they understand that once we're there affecting this rescue. But we don't talk to people on that matter. We just tell them, hey, we're really glad you called us. Let us get you down safe, and let's get you to the next, let's get them to the hospital.
2: I thought almost all the trails in Phoenix, if not all the trails in Phoenix, were closed if it was 100 plus degrees as well. Do we know if this family ignored some type of warning out there, or was the trail open?
17: So what we realize is when we do these trail restrictions, it's not every trail in Arizona. It's just that there's certain trails. So yes, Camelback Mountain is on that list. So both Echo Canyon and the Cholla Trailhead are considered closed, but they don't close. They start closing at 8 a.m. So what we're hearing is that family was on the trail already several hours before they called us at 11. So they were on the trail before it was technically closed. But yes, we do restrict these trails. There's four of them at South Mountain, all the trails at Camelback, and then also the trails at Piestewa Peak. So we have a lot of the ones where you see most of our mountain rescues. They do get the closures during those times from 8 a.m. to 5 p.m. This might be something when we start looking at the data and things like that, maybe we can start closing them earlier or altogether. And this is something that it's kind of new within the last 2 years where we've actually had these trail restrictions. Again, it's not a perfect system, but we're just trying to get that information out there to the folks. Hey, it's hot, it's dangerous. It's not worth risking your lives or our lives, and essentially too, going out there, have to affect these rescues.
3: So do we know if the boy's going to be okay? You said he was staying at the hospital. I mean, it sounds like he's recovering.
17: Yeah, so I think I'm not sure. Once we drop him off at the hospital, that's kind of the end of our trail that we go. He was in stable condition when we did transport him to the hospital. So again, like I said, I don't know if he's still there or if he's already back home. I'm not sure of the status of him right now, but I do know that we did transport him in stable condition.
3: So the question we were just wondering, we talk about leaving kids in hot cars, and that becomes an offense if a parent leaves a kid in a car and it heats up so fast. If a child were to die in a situation like this because, you know, parents negligently took them on a hike in 100 plus degree weather, would there be charges? Could there be charges? Should there be?
17: Yeah, that's kind of all, you know, that's out of our realm. As far as the Phoenix Fire Department goes and our rescues, our job is to get out there when people need us. We go out there and affect the rescues, get them to safety and treat them medically. We don't go after people or try to, you know, put blame or do things like that. Again, our main focus is to save lives and help people. So that's what we try to do. And then we can also try to get some messaging out there to try to prevent these things from happening. As far as, you know, going out there and going after people and things like that and teaching the parents, you know, that's obviously everybody thinks that's not the right thing to do. The accidents happen. Things happen. It's very unfortunate. We never want to see that happen. So that's why we try to get that messaging out there to stay off these trails.
2: Captain DJ Lee, Public Information Director with the Phoenix Fire Department. Thank you so much. We appreciate you spreading that message that, hey, Becky Lynn, when it's hot out there, don't go hike.
3: Don't go hike. What else do you need to say, right?
2: Especially with your 10-year-old kid on a double black diamond.
3: Right.
2: Gosh.
3: Thank you. Appreciate that.
17: You got it, guys.
3: Coming up, how do Arizonans' latest unemployment numbers stack up with the rest of the country? We're less than 5 minutes away from that story and another traffic check. KTAR News Time is 6:24.
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2: 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It's 6:28. I'm Joe Huizenga.
3: I'm Becky Lynn. Tonight,
31: the city of Phoenix is seeking to continue operating an outdoor homeless shelter. I'm Ballin Overstoles.
3: Also, why are Arizona's unemployment numbers on the rise? Those stories coming right up after we go out to the roads and get you home with Enrique Garcia in the Valley Chevy Dealers Traffic Center.
5: Becky, Joe, thank you so much. Phoenix with a crash blocking the right-hand lane. Loop 202, Red Mountain Freeway westbound near 24th Street. Phoenix with a crash blocking the HOV lane. I-10, Papago Freeway eastbound near 7th Avenue. 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Enrique Garcia, KTAR News.
2: Tonight's low, 90 degrees, 20% chance of thunderstorms late. Tomorrow during the day, we're facing a high around 111 and looking at a low of about 89 degrees. Right now in El Mirage, 109 degrees. 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
3: KTAR eyes on the economy. New data from the Bureau of Labor Statistics shows that Arizona's statewide unemployment rate rose 5.5% in June. That is up from 4.7% in May. Evan Taylor, Associate Professor of Economics at the University of Arizona, joined Arizona's Morning News to tell us how these numbers compare to the rest of the country.
0: You know, at the start of the year, the U.S. nationally and Arizona as a state had the same unemployment rate. Now the Arizona unemployment rate's almost a full point higher than the U.S. unemployment rates.
3: Taylor adds unemployment does tend to rise in the summer, which could be an indicator for these high percentages.
30: Arizona Votes 2026.
1: I will move to adopt Resolution 13755 as the official canvas of the City of Scottsdale July 21, 2026 primary election.
2: Scottsdale Mayor Lisa Borowski right there at a virtual city council meeting today, formally adopting a resolution that finalizes results of the primary election. Solange Whitehead led city council candidates in votes received and in doing so secures another four-year term on the council. Four candidates advanced to the November general election: Barry Graham, Bob Littlefield, Michelle Ugenti-Rita, and Raul Zubia. They advanced by earning the next highest number of votes. Two more seats are up for grabs.
3: The Washington State National Guard is at the ready to assist with the operations on the ground in the Evergreen State after a weekend of wildfires destroyed hundreds of structures. National Guard Commander Major General Gent Welsh asked for patience, especially from residents in and around Spokane, where the situation is still considered too dangerous for anyone to return.
4: We're still in the fight. There's still a lot of stuff smoking. There's still a lot of danger. There's going to be a lot of questions about when can we get back. It's going to take some time.
3: These wildfires are being described as the worst natural disaster that state has ever seen.
2: Last week, a Tucson judge sentenced a New York man for his role in an identity theft ring targeting Arizonans, Californians, and Coloradans. Richard Modu Bah and his co-conspirators used personal identifying information and fake documents to open phony business accounts under the names of their victims. The ring then transferred funds from the victim's actual account to the fake accounts before withdrawing the money through banks and casinos. Bah's sentenced to 58 months in prison, followed by 4 years of supervised release.
3: Donald Trump's social media began selling instant access to the president's posts to Truth Social this month.
6: Trump has used social media to announce massive military strikes or changes to a signature tariff policy, moving the markets with a single post to his social media platform, Truth Social. Now the president's company is selling instant access to Trump's social media posts through a service designed for big financial firms that could make millions from having Trump's announcements milliseconds faster than their competitors. Trump's company has not disclosed the cost of the service, and Democrats are already calling for an investigation into what they say is the latest way Trump is allegedly profiting from the presidency. Peter Harlambous, ABC News.
2: Take a look at your sports. The Padres are at Chase Field tonight, taking on the D-backs. First pitch will be at 6:40, and all the action can be heard on our sister station, Arizona Sports 98.7. The Mercury are in Chicago, taking on the Sky. Tip-off was at 6, and end of the first quarter, the Mercury trail by 1 right now, 27-26. And Cardinals reporter Tyler Drake writes about a potential quarterback option the Cardinals should consider for next year. Over on ArizonaSports.com, make sure to check out his article right now. Sports is brought to you by Parker & Sons, heating, cooling, plumbing, and electrical.
3: Following the closure of what was called the Zone in downtown Phoenix, that area from 7th to 15th Avenue and Van Buren and Grant Streets, Phoenix opened a safe outdoor space. Now the city's seeking to extend the operations at the safe outdoor space by another 4 years. And to tell us more about this, it's our reporter, Ballin Overstolz. Good evening, Ballin. How long has this safe outdoor space been around, and where is it, and how many people are staying there?
7: Yeah, great questions. You know, you mentioned the Zone and when that was cleared out, and this really opened right around that same time. It was late 2023, which was when the city was engaged in those efforts, clearing out those streets. That did take some time. That was not a single day clear out. They actually went by street over a matter of weeks. So this safe outdoor space is really in that area. It's pretty much just south of 15th and Jefferson, and up to 300 people a night can stay there. So these are people who are actually given tents when they go in, and they set up a tent under a really large shaded structure, really just a big giant metal canopy, and they set up tents under that. And while they're at this, is really an outdoor shelter, they're staying in those tents and they're receiving services. And hopefully, as the city aims, they're moving on to better outcomes. And obviously, we see sometimes that happens and sometimes it doesn't.
2: Now, when you said 300 people there, yeah. So how do they determine who those 300 people are? Is there a certain amount of time they're allowed to stay there? Or is it like a first come, first serve every single night at a certain time?
7: So it's not a walk-up facility. It's not something you can just walk into and get a spot in there. And that's important because the surrounding community was worried when this was first opened. You know, the city was proposing this idea of a outdoor shelter where people can set up tents. Based on what we had just seen in the zone, a lot of people, you know, they definitely had apprehensions about that idea. And there was worry, is it just moving all those tents somewhere? But this is behind walls and behind a secure facility. And as far as people getting inside goes, it's actually through referrals. So as the city and their partners are out engaging with people on the streets, they're finding people where they are and talking to them. Hey, what do you need? What are you looking for? Obviously, some people express, hey, I do want to go into shelter and I want to find a path back to housing. For some people, they refer to this specific place, and that's how you get in there. So you don't walk up. You can't just hang out outside and hope to get in.
3: So essentially, they would maybe go for services somewhere, or they would be approached on the street and might almost get a ticket or something that they could take down there that would grant them admission. Do we know how long they can stay?
7: Yeah. So there's actually no hard set time from my interview today. They said on average, people are there about 100 days. This definitely seems to fit in terms of everything in the shelter from or in the valley as far as different shelters go. This is a bit more of a flexible option. Obviously, with people staying in tents, it might benefit people who are not ready for that shelter environment. Mm-hmm. I've talked to a lot of people out in the streets, and there's a lot of apprehension and concern about going into a shelter. Some people don't like the bureaucracy and the rules. Some people don't like being crammed in tight spaces with other people inside. So this is definitely one avenue available as we're sort of talking about different solutions available to people. This is one thing that some people really do tend to prefer.
2: So in a way, it's kind of like transitional housing even. So do we know what percentage of people go from this safe outdoor space into maybe an apartment or into, you know, finding a job and getting back on their feet?
7: Yeah. So Margaret Adams, she's the person with the city of Phoenix I spoke with today. She says since it opened in late 2023, they've served about 2,500 people, and that about or up to 32% of them have left for what she called positive outcomes. That's a pretty vague term, but that could mean another shelter. So they're still in the system working towards something. It can also mean they went out to a substance use program where maybe it's detox so they can actually get sober and then begin some of those following steps. And then it could also be housing, or something we don't talk about as much but does happen is sometimes people in these situations are reunited with family, and that's what actually ends their homelessness. So these are all sort of under the umbrella of possible positive outcomes that the city referred to. They say between 30 to 32% of people have exited in that way. If we take their 2,500 number and do some napkin math, that comes out to about 800 people. So we're talking a matter of hundreds, approaching 1,000 people who have been directly benefited from this, and a lot more people, again, up to 2,500 have actually stayed there as well over the last 3 years.
3: But they're wanting to expand it. So it's been underway since about 2023. This is 2026. They're wanting to expand it for four more years at this point.
7: Yes, four more years. And you know, the word expand, the actual footprint of the place isn't going to grow. They're not going to be growing the facility or bringing it anywhere else. They just want to keep it operating for 4 years. It was initially permitted for 3 years by the Phoenix Planning Commission. And now that's going on Thursday to go ahead of them again. And they, if they approve this, will be permitted for another 4 years. It would still also need to go in front of the full Phoenix City Council in September as well.
2: Could it be expanded at some point? Could they open up a second outdoor space or look to do something in that fashion?
7: Through this process, no. So they're actually pretty much getting the same permit they had initially, which caps it at 300 people. It sets requirements for security. And again, when this was first created, there was apprehension from the community. And some of these were rules put in place by stakeholders and surrounding people. So there was a level of trust between the city and the areas around it. It is in an industrial area, so it's not right against houses or a neighborhood or anything like that. But obviously, there are still places used by people. It also does come with about a $5 million per year price tag.
3: I was going to ask that next. What's costing?
7: Yeah. So the last fiscal year, they operated it for $4.8 million. So about $5 million. Obviously, that can shift year to year, but that's the latest number we have. I asked the city about that cost, and she really did say, it is, she said it wasn't a low cost option, but she did argue that it is a necessary one. She said if this site were to close, they don't really have anything that can fill the same need this one does. That's according to the city. So they're asking for four more years. And obviously, we can expect to see similar operating costs in future years as well.
3: I have one more quick question about it. I'm just curious about how it works. When people go in there, are there city employees that their job is to be there in this tent city, or are they just kind of in there on their own?
7: Not on their own. There's two nonprofits that manage it. One is Keys to Change, which is basically the campus around Arizona's largest single adult shelter. So they bring some resources over there as well. That includes 24/7 security.
3: Okay.
7: They also have requirements, like obviously you can't be bringing drugs into this place, things like that. So there is definitely monitoring around. And again, you know, when I talk to people who go into these shelters, that's a fear they have too. They're afraid of items being stolen sometimes. They're afraid of interactions with other people who may be in these in the system. So that security definitely exists both for the people outside the facility, the surrounding community, but for the people in it as well.
2: KTAR news reporter Bowen Overstall is talking about the safe outdoor space and will it be extended for a few more years. Thank you so much, Bowen. We appreciate it.
7: Thank you, guys.
3: Coming up, why are we seeing record-breaking box offices at the theater? Aren't we in the streaming era? Well, maybe not. We're less than 5 minutes away from that and another traffic check. KTAR News Time is 640.
2: You can keep...
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2: It's 6:45. Thanks for joining us on Arizona's Evening News. I'm Joe Huizenga, here with Becky Lynn.
3: Here we go. And we have, we're going to do a little movie review with Damon Allred, our KTAR News film critic now. $360 million is how much Spider-Man Brand New Day's debut brought in over the weekend. I did go to the movies. I did not see Spider-Man, but I got to tell you, finding parking was a hard thing to do. And I know it was because of Spider-Man. It did so well. It's now the biggest domestic opening weekend at the box office ever. But why are we seeing suddenly such huge crowds at the theaters for Spider-Man, The Odyssey, Obsession? And there's a lot of other good movies out there. Thought we were in the streaming era. People had stopped going to the movies. Well, apparently that's not the case at all. So here to chat with us about it is Damon Allred. Why did Spider-Man smash the box office this weekend?
19: Well, you mentioned that it's now the biggest domestic opening of all time. I think that where it starts is just people love this Tom Holland Spider-Man. If you look at the rankings of those domestic opening weekends, number 2, number 3, and number 4 also include Tom Holland Spider-Man. It's, you know, the Avengers Endgame and Infinity Wars movies, and then Spider-Man No Way Home is that other one in the mix there. So, I mean, people have just really latched on to Tom Holland. I think that he does an incredible job of balancing both the Peter Parker and the Spider-Man. With this new one, he's really taking ownership of, you know, the design process. He made a lot of decisions with this one, keeping it more grounded than, you know, previous Marvel installments. I think that that's where Marvel is at its best, is when it's the street level stuff. And, you know, I think this one does a really good job of that.
2: Damon Allred, KTAR News film critic with us right now. But Damon, Becky Lynn mentioned that it's not just Spider-Man. The Odyssey was also huge. A week or two ago.
3: Still is.
2: Maybe a month or so ago. It's been out for a while
3: and
2: now.
3: And they've extended it from what I hear. It's going to keep playing at the IMAXs.
2: Damon, I know you were a fan of Obsession. I went to see it based on your recommendation. I loved it. That's actually out on streaming now, but was very popular in the theaters. Becky Lynn was at the movies this weekend. Mm-hmm. People are going to the movies left and right. So what is it about the movies right now? Why are people flocking to the theater? Because I thought we were in this streaming era where people staying home and watching Hulu or Netflix and sitting on their couch.
19: Yeah, well, I think a big part of it is the premium formats that especially these two are really thriving in. If you look at the craze around the 70mm IMAXs with The Odyssey, and that's going to continue through mid-September when it'll be 2 months removed from, or 3 months even, removed from release. Spider-Man looks really good in the Dolby Theater, which is where I saw it, in AMC's Dolby. You know, I think that these premium screens that are showing a reason to get off your couch and see it in these nicer formats instead of, oh, I can just watch it on my TV, you're not getting the same experience. And
2: so it's like a stadium experience,
19: yeah,
2: almost.
19: For
2: like,
19: sure. Hmm. And, you know, even beyond that, the community experience of a movie like Spider-Man, every single theater has been packed and every single theater has its audible reactions left and right. You know, in my showing, I had someone next to me that was borderline whimpering for most of the movie just because they were so engaged with, you know, all the different emotional swings of the movie. And it's definitely one of the more emotional Marvel movies, especially this decade. You know, there's a case to be made that Isolation is the biggest villain in the movie. And, you know, it really takes a hard look at that.
3: That's a really good thing. I was just going to say there is nothing quite like the collective experience, in my opinion, of sitting in the theater with other people who've obviously come to see the same movie you have, and you have all the same emotions, the same reactions, and it just makes a difference. And you're right, like a movie like Spider-Man, it's just not going to play the same on, I don't care how big of a TV you have at home, it's not the same as it is on the giant
2: screen.
3: Definitely
2: not.
19: And, you know, the web-slinging sequences, I was a huge fan of. I thought it felt like playing the recent Spider-Man video games that were really successful. as well as the animated Spider-Verse movies, all the web-slinging sequences in this new one felt like that. And there are plenty of POV shots where it feels like you're the one swinging through New York. And, you know, it's just a feeling that you're not going to get in your home theater.
2: We're going to ask you a couple more quick questions here. So give us a, let's say, a 30 to 60 second Spider-Man review now. No spoilers, though, but tell us what you thought of the movie.
19: Yeah, I think Tom Holland is really good at this character, and I think he's really what drives how strong it is. It has a 98% from audiences on Rotten Tomatoes right now.
2: And so they like it too.
19: They do. And a 90% from critics as well. So I think that it's pleasing both sides of the movie watching audiences. And, you know, it, from the street level stuff that we talked about with Tom Holland really pushing for that, I think it gives you much more of an emotional connection to the movie and one that kind of makes you want to see where it goes from there with, you know, potentially other Tom Holland movies or X-Men movies that could be happening down the line as well.
3: So are there any other huge movies set to do big numbers in the next few months?
19: So Spider-Man and Odyssey were kind of the two big ticket blockbusters, and they'll remain that as long as they stay in those premium formats. But there are still some interesting other movies coming. We, you know, mentioned Ice Cream Man, I think, before we went on the air. That's an interesting horror movie that's coming out. A24 has an Anthony Bourdain biopic that's coming out this month. Mm-hmm. That's really interesting to me as well. There are going to be these smaller ones. I heard that you had a chance to see The Invite. That's been a very successful movie this summer as well.
3: Let me mention this. I saw Hadestown, the musical.
19: Oh, yeah. How was that?
3: It was fantastic. You felt like you were sitting in a Broadway theater because it was a live filmed performance. And I'm sitting here going, why don't we do this more often? Everybody can't get to Broadway or to London to see this. And it was almost as good as being in the theater.
19: And that's something that will play much better in a theater than at home. You know,
2: there's another Hunger Games coming out I just looked up too, isn't there? Yeah,
19: that's on the horizon as well. It's not this month or anytime soon, but, you know, Resident Evil is another one that I'm really watching.
2: Big franchise, yeah.
19: Right. Zach Cregger, he's been very successful in the horror genre the last few years. As we know, I'm a big horror fan, so I'm really looking forward to that one. And then, of course, the two biggest blockbusters left in this year are in December when Dune 3 and Avengers Doomsday happen on the same day. So be another big day to watch.
2: Damon Allred, KTAR News film critic. Thank you for stopping by, and go enjoy whatever movie you're going to be treated to. You don't know what you're going to see.
19: Right. Always fun time. Yeah. Thank you.
3: Let's get a check on traffic now with Enrique Garcia. He is in the Valley Chevy Dealers Traffic Center.
5: Becky Joe, thank you so much. Phoenix, we have a crash blocking the right-hand lane on the Loop 202 Red Mountain Freeway westbound near 24th Street. And a look into our surface streets, we do have a crash. Phoenix on 22nd Street and Highland Avenue. Enrique Garcia, KTAR News.
2: Tonight, small chance of showers, 20% chance. It'll be mostly clear with a low around 90 overnight. And then tomorrow, hot and sunny, high of 111. The low should be in the upper 80s around the valley. And that extreme heat warning, it just keeps getting extended and rolled over and rolled over. It's in place now until Friday night at 8 o'clock. Right now in Litchfield Park, 108 degrees. 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
3: Coming up, another critic weighs in on Governor Hobbs' decision not to debate her GOP challenger, Andy Biggs. 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
3: And I'm Joe Huizenga. Check of a few more stories tonight. Governor Katie Hobbs announced she won't participate in a debate with her Republican opponent in the race for Arizona's top office. Many are critical of Hobbs' decision, including Citizen McCain podcast host Meghan McCain. The daughter of late Senator John McCain joined Outspoken with Bruce and Gatos and says, as someone who helps candidates prep for debates, she knows how important they are.
4: You can tell a lot about a person and their comfortability and just getting their ideas across to the American public. I think if you can't answer simple questions in that kind of venue, it really says a lot.
3: McCain adds that this decision by Hobbs to not participate in the debate makes her ask what Hobbs is afraid of.
2: Is it still toilet paper if it's not made with paper? One of the biggest manufacturers of paper products hopes to find out.
5: Kimberly Clark, maker of Huggies diapers, Scott paper towels, and Cottonelle toilet paper, tells the Wall Street Journal they've been looking for a viable alternative to wood pulp and all the trees needed to make it for 20 years now, and they think they've found it. It's called Hesper Aloe. It can grow with very little water, which was environmentally promising to the company, and there's plenty of it in the Southwest and elsewhere. With a lot of consumers less than thrilled with the feel of alternatives like bamboo, Kimberly Clark says they're encouraged, but they still need to test the plant to see if it would be as soft, pliable, and absorbent as their current products. Sherry Preston, ABC News.
3: Didn't expect to hear wood pulp used tonight on the program. Who knew?
2: I didn't know we'd talk about toilet paper either.
3: Yeah. Coming up tomorrow on Arizona's Morning News at 6:14, Pinal County Traffic Enforcement Sheriff's Deputy Frank Slope on driving safely in and around school zones and school buses. Make sure to watch Jim Sharp and LaDonna Harvey Tuesday morning from 5 till 8 right here on the KTAR YouTube channel.
2: And tonight, our good news story is that the tiny community of St. Mary's in Canada's easternmost province is breathing a sigh of relief because they can't actually breathe. The community's had this foul smell of rotten fish wafting over it for years, and it was due to some 110 tanks that were left behind when the Atlantic Seafood Sauce Company was abandoned more than 20 years ago. Each of those 110 tanks held 3,000 gallons of fermented fish sauce. And it just kept fermenting. The St. Mary's volunteer mayor, Steve Ryan, says it took a lengthy crusade. See, it's been 20 years. But finally, the provincial government agreed to fund the cleanup, and it started this week. Phew.
3: Thank goodness, indeed. Hey, the Jed Benson Show is up next after the latest national headlines. Brandon King will have a check of those for you. 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Have a great night. 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
7: From the ABC News, I'm Stephanie Officer. President Trump's pick for attorney general may have won two Senate holdouts. ABC's Mary Bruce.
8: Trump's attorney general nominee Todd Blanche is now on track to be confirmed after giving in to the demands of two key Republican senators and putting in writing his pledge to kill the $1.8 billion taxpayer fund to pay out Trump's political allies, including January 6th rioters.
9: Union leaders and Canada's second largest airline, WestJet, have reached a tentative agreement with thousands of flight attendants to end a strike that led to hundreds of

0: cancellations and thousands of stranded passengers over the weekend. This tentative agreement expands existing WestJet systems that'll compensate the work flight attendants due before takeoff. Next, Union President Alia Hussein says they'll bring it for a final vote amongst their members.
1: Our focus will now turn to our members over the coming days. We'll have the opportunity to put together some slideshows and presentations. We're going to take it out to our membership, and we have to have that ratified within 30 days.
0: Is it still toilet paper if it's not made with paper? One of the biggest paper manufacturers hopes to find out.
2: Kimberly Clark, maker of Huggies diapers, Scott paper towels, and Cottonelle toilet paper, tells the Wall Street Journal they've been looking for a viable alternative to wood pulp and all the trees needed to make it for 20 years now, and they think they found it. It's called Hesper Aloe. It can grow with very little water, which was environmentally promising to the company, and there's plenty of it in the Southwest and elsewhere. With a lot of consumers less than thrilled with the feel of alternatives like bamboo, Kimberly Clark says they're encouraged, but they still need to test the plant to see if it would be as soft, pliable, and absorbent as their current products. Sherry Preston, ABC News.
0: According to GOP Kentucky Representative Rand Paul, on Thursday we'll learn if the Senate will hold Dr. Anthony Fauci in contempt of Congress for pleading the fifth over 100 times last week in retaliation to his response to the COVID-19 pandemic. 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
4: Good evening, it is 7:02. I'm Brandon King for KTAR News.
5: And quite frankly, it's time for us to get pissed off.
4: Arizona Attorney General Chris Mays has filed a third lawsuit against President Donald Trump. The Arizona Attorney General says, the president is now using a different section of law to impose sweeping tariffs after his other two tariff policies were struck down by the courts. The Trump administration claims the goods are connected to forced labor. AG Mays says other goods known to involve forced labor are exempt from those tariffs.
3: KTAR News. Focus on homelessness.
6: We have served over 2,500 people at the Safe Outdoor Space.
4: The city of Phoenix is aiming to extend a permit for an outdoor shelter site assisting unhoused people.
7: The Safe Outdoor Space was created about 3 years ago as Phoenix saw a surge in unsheltered homelessness. It cost nearly $5 million to operate last fiscal year and offers up to 300 people a night a place to sleep, but outside in a tent in the shade. Margaret Adams with the city says they've helped hundreds of people get into key programs.
6: An indoor emergency shelter or their own housing. We're really trying to just reconnect people with services as quickly as possible for folks who may be out in the community experiencing unsheltered homelessness.
7: On Thursday, the Phoenix Planning Commission will decide on the city's request to extend operations at the site for another 4 years. Ballin Overstoles, KTAR News.
4: Governor Katie Hobbs last week announced that she would not be debating Andy Biggs in the lead-up to the November race. Meghan McCain, the daughter of the late Arizona Senator John McCain, tells Outspoken with Bruce and Gatos the Arizona public has the right to have their questions answered on the debate stage.
8: Maybe there are people who are vacillating on whether or not they want to re-vote for Governor Hobbs. They want to vote for it all. They want to vote for Andy Biggs. And by the way, I want him to debate as well. I really think it's an important part of our democratic process, and I also want to know what she's afraid of.
4: McCain says that if a candidate can't answer simple questions in a debate setting, it says a lot about their skills. Grab you a check of your roadways now, live from the Valley Chevy Dealers Traffic Center. We are looking at a crash on the on-ramp at the 10 eastbound, headed into the Tolson area. This is near 99th Avenue, about a one-block delay, headed eastbound into Tolson from that on-ramp on 99th. And then another crash still slowing things with the 202 westbound towards 24th Street. This is about a two-block delay on the right shoulder. KTAR weather for the Valley. We are looking at a low tonight of 97 degrees. We hit 113 today, 111 expected tomorrow, down to 108 by Wednesday. 10% rain chances linger around from now until Friday, 20% chance by Saturday. Right now, most of the rain appears to be in Tucson. We are keeping an eye on if those cells are going to move towards the metro area, but right now it seems like, aside from White River and that significant storm down in Tucson right now, not really much in the metro Phoenix area. But again, 10% rain chances from now till Friday and a low tonight of 97 and mostly sunny skies. It's 111 in Phoenix. 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I'm Brandon King for Arizona's news station, KTAR News.
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11: Another weekend, another... We're not going to attack anybody, but you knew that was going to happen, right? Like, we're not stupid. We saw that this wasn't going to happen. We weren't going to do what Trump was saying that we were going to do because our allies don't want it. Our allies want no part of what is going to happen because they know the repercussions are going to fall upon them. So, how exciting is this? We're back to a stalemate. Trump is like, oh, they want to talk. They're begging to do a deal. I can't believe the kind of deal we're going to get. It's going to be the greatest deal of all time. It's going to be amazing. We have no idea what's going to come out of it. What we do know is they don't want to be bombed. And by they, I mean our allies. They're over this. Jordan last week, their people stood up and said, get the Americans out of here. Saudi Arabia is just, they know, hey, look, if we get attacked, it's going to be on you. We can't have that. We're done. You need to figure this out.
12: There's no immediate sign of a breakthrough with Tehran. And also, we know that Israel remains on high alert. But over the weekend, President Trump posted that U.S. forces were ready for a full-scale attack on Iran. But he was going to hold off on that fire after the parameters of this deal emerged with Tehran and other Middle Eastern countries that would include the opening of the Strait of Hormuz and also an end to Iran's nuclear threat.
11: But what does that even mean? Okay, we hear that. Well, all of this comes from us saying we're opening it, it's happening, and they're going to give us all their stuff, and they're going to apologize to us, and they're never going to do anything again, and all of these great things are going to happen, and we are going to give them nothing? I don't think that's what's going to happen. Do you? Because right now, let's be honest, they've won this. Iran has won this. You've got an entire area that is on a knife's edge with anxiety. You've got an entire area that is being held hostage when it comes to oil, the potential of war. We can go on and on. Starvation, the economy itself, if you even removed oil because there's so many other things there. And what are we getting from this? I'm just curious. Well, we're going to get a nuclear-free Iran. Are we? Are we? Is that what we're going to get? You know what it is? They're a porcupine. You know anything about porcupines? Yes. A lion could kill a porcupine. The question is, are you willing to do what you have to do to get through to that porcupine, knowing the damage that's going to come to you is going to be massive and hurt you long term? And right now, the porcupine is dug in. It's inside of a hole. All that you see are its quills. And no, they can't shoot their quills. But they're going to give us everything. They're not going to give us anything. Not at this moment in time, because they know they don't have to.
12: There are two major sticking points for the U.S. It's that the Strait of Hormuz be open, and also Iran give up its nuclear ambitions. And frankly, you're hearing from the foreign minister who's saying that things won't return to the way they were before February 28th with the Strait of Hormuz.
11: Translation. Sure, we'll give up our nuclear stuff, but we own the Strait of Hormuz, and we're going to charge a fee. And you can deal with that, or we can do this dance for a while. And what does that mean to us? Because that's all we care about. At the end of the day, we care about what does it mean to us. Well, it means life is going to still be expensive, and it's going to be off and on, up like a rocket, down like a feather when it comes to things like inflation, the cost of goods, etc., etc. And there's a new GAO report out. If you don't know the GAO, it's Government Accountability Office. Okay. Are you ready for this? 14 million Americans, right around there. Full-time working adults. 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People working 35 plus hours a week rely on Medicaid. About 11 million working full-time jobs rely on SNAP. Meaning, people can't afford their lives. They're working full-time jobs, and they can't afford their life. I thought you were going to make it better. I thought this was the thing. I'm going to come in, and we're going to do what? We're going to make things better. We're going to defeat inflation. We're going to do all of the things. People are frustrated. People are angry. You want to know why the DSA is rising in power? And the Democrats are screwed. It's the thing that may save the Republicans. It's the fact that people are frustrated. People are angry. People are sick and tired of working two jobs just so they could be broke AF. Yeah. And it's major corporations who are loving every second of this. I mean, Trump's pissed right now because the oil companies are making huge amounts of money. Well, why is that? Oh, yeah, because we're at war that you started. People are frustrated, and they're going to continue to be frustrated, and you're going to see a continued rise in not just DSA candidates, but candidates from all walks of life. We need a third party now more than ever before. An independent party is going to go in, it's going to say, look, this, it ain't working. This two-party system isn't working. You guys are enriching yourselves, and everybody else is getting left behind. That's why you're seeing the rise of the DSA, which is insane and ridiculous. But also, you're seeing a lot of people who are even people who voted for Trump in 2024 said, yeah, no, this is not what I voted for, and I want something else. Are you going to get to the point where you break it so much that the alternative now is to go wackadoo? I mean, is that what's going to happen? Republicans, you need to pay attention, right? You need to pay attention to what is happening. It is, and I'm fascinated because when I talk to local candidates here in Tennessee, talk to local candidates, they'll tell me, oh, the number one thing is affordability. But they don't want to talk about that. They want to talk about, you know, we're going to fight to make sure that boys who identify as girls can't play in girls' sports or go into the girls' bathroom. Yeah, that's that's 0.1%. Right. And common sense says that shouldn't happen, but we can't have a talk of common sense anymore because it gets blown out of proportion, as we all know. We're going to talk about all of these things and how evil and horrible they are. It's about fear, right? The Muslims are taking over. Sharia law everywhere. The gays. Watch out for the gays. And I just sit there and I think it is ridiculous. I want you to listen to this lady. Right here. I want you to listen to this lady talk about how much it cost as a working parent along with her husband to send her kid to daycare. Okay, think about this.
13: We spent $136,000 on daycare tuition for my daughter. I'm a 34-year-old mom of two. I have a 5-year-old daughter and a 3-year-old son. And both of my kids have been in full-time daycare since they were 16 weeks old because my husband and I both work full-time. My daughter's heading to kindergarten in August, so we just paid her last tuition bill ever for daycare. And I decided to look back over the last 5-plus years and see how much we spent. And we spent a total of $136,435, which averages to about $2,200 per month for the last 5 years.
11: $2,200 a month. $2,200 a month. Think about that.
13: The most we ever paid on a monthly basis for her tuition was $2,545 a month. And that was back when she was an infant, which makes sense because they're so hands-on at that point. There's bottles, there's diapers, there's very few kids per teacher. Theoretically, her monthly tuition should have decreased as she got older because they move up classrooms. They're much less hands-on, so you can have more kids per teacher. But we've been averaging about a 5% tuition increase per year. So we have been paying an average of $2,200 per month every month for the last 62 months.
11: That's insane. It's insane. We've talked about it here. The cost of childcare. Like, what's the government supposed to do with that? I mean, you're not going to go in and force them, but it's not like they're making a ton of money. People who own them probably do. But the frustration level that you can send your kid to college, in-state tuition is cheaper in a lot of states than sending your kid to daycare.
13: That comes out to about $26,400 per year for daycare tuition. And as a reminder, at the beginning of the video, I said I have two kids. So for the last 3 years, when my youngest started daycare, we've been spending on average $53,000 per year on daycare tuition for both of our kids. The average median salary for a woman in the U.S. is $56,600 per year. So it's no wonder that 42% of women who voluntarily left the workforce in 2025 cited caregiving or childcare costs as the main reason for their departure.
11: That's the way it should be, because the Lord wants you to stay home with your children. And also, the Lord doesn't want you to vote. Well, how crazy is that? $50,000 a year for daycare. It seems about right when you think about two kids in daycare. I mean, it adds up. And so you're working in some ways that two-thirds of your net income goes to pay for daycare. So you have enough to cover maybe portions of the stuff for the household, and then the other partner or husband or wife covers the rest of the bills, and it's only getting more expensive. Hope your kids don't play sports, as you parents out there know. 323-538-2423. At Chad Benson Show is your X, your Insta, your YouTube, your Facebook, and everything else. Love hearing from all of you right here on the Chad Benson Show. In Cogni, let me tell you something. 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
11: Nature, doing what nature does in Washington State. Absolutely ferocious fire that looks like it's going to get uglier before it gets better. There's no doubt about that.
26: This area was, for the first time ever, under what's called a PDS, which is a relatively new term used for wildfires, a particularly dangerous situation red flag warning issued by the National Weather Service. And whenever those are issued, and they are rare, that is when these typically break out. If you think of the big wildfires in Southern California in January, a year and a half ago, that was a PDS day.
11: Yeah. It's actually a BFD is what it is. And it is nasty. And now they're going to get a break at least today.
26: We've seen firefighters from California. In fact, a management team from California has taken over this fire, of managing it, of doing the command of it. It's going to get a little bit hotter as the week goes on.
11: But today there's a respite. But you've got what, 7,000-8,000 acres, 60,000 people that have been evacuated, and it doesn't look like it's going to slow down anytime soon. So it's an ugly situation. But nature does what nature does. And this time of year, nature right now is roaring, and nature wants to be a fire. And you couple that with dry conditions, it's a disaster waiting to happen. Over the weekend in Idaho, shots fired, 3 people dead, 7 people wounded, 2 of them critically wounded. And if it wasn't for an off-duty officer and a person that just happened to be at In-N-Out, this could have been a lot worse.
0: 35-year-old Jordan Salinas tells the Idaho Statesman he had just pulled into the parking lot when he heard gunfire. He says he drew his semi-automatic pistol and saw the suspect lift a rifle to his shoulder and fire toward cars. That's when Salinas began firing. Police say an off-duty policeman at the scene also returned fire. Police say the shooter, identified as 24-year-old Chad Williams, killed 3 people and injured 7 others before taking his own life.
11: Why did he do it? Nobody knows. Was he just a loser at home, right? Couldn't get a girlfriend, pissed off at the world. Usually find out what these people are all about, right? Incels, wackadoos. Because everybody runs and goes, who did he vote for? Is he Islam? Is it Islam guy? Did Islam guy do it? Oh, he didn't? Let me guess. It was a white guy. Probably lonely. No friends. Couldn't get a girlfriend. Or was he just mad at In-N-Out? I don't think he was mad at In-N-Out. I've been home for a week. These guys are not hard to spot. And then 99% of them aren't going to do anything crazy. But that 1% does stuff like this, which is scary. What do you think? Let me know. 323-538-2423 at Chad Benson Show. It's your X, your Insta, YouTube, and all the other good things right here in the Chad Benson Show. Let's move on to something a little bit more pleasant between fire and firing on people. How about winning?
1: The jackpot rolls over again with no grand prize winners following Saturday night's drawing. So maybe not $707 million, but the jackpot has grown to an estimated $748 million. That's the 12th largest Powerball prize in history.
11: That's a lot. That's a lot of dollars, yo. Now the question is, do you have a place you go? Do you have a place where you're like, okay, I'm going to go to this store. I've won a couple things here before. This place seems to sell winning tickets. Do you have a place that you go to, or is it just rando? Do you have numbers you pick? I'm curious about it, right? Because maybe I like steal your ideas. I don't know. Now, if you're wondering, are there states that are lucky?
1: If you're wondering where you should shop for your ticket, Indiana historically is the luckiest, selling 39 jackpot winning tickets since Powerball began in 1992, which is more than any other state. However, with this current jackpot, which no one has won since May 2nd, California's starting to feel like the place to be. Last night's drawing made not one, not two, but 3 Californians match 5 winners. Each of them took home $1 million each.
11: That's good money if you can get it. Good money if you can get it. 323-538-2423. At Chad Benson Show is your Axe, your Insta. Coming up, Jim Kennedy. Kennedy Institute of Public Policy Research. It's midterm Monday, straight at Chad Benson Show.
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4: 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Good evening. I'm Brandon King for KTAR News. The National Weather Service extending an extreme heat warning through Friday night. Emergency rooms across the valley are feeling the heat, too.
6: More than 3,100 people have gone to the emergency room for heat-related causes this year, 1,700 of them just last month, which is 500 more than last July, according to the Arizona Department of Health Services. And despite slightly cooler temps, Chris Kuhlman with the National Weather Service says this week will still be plenty dangerous.
7: Temperatures are going down, but humidity is unfortunately going up. Today, we're expecting highs in Phoenix area 111 to 114, and then Tuesday, 110 to 113. But as I said, the humidity is going up, so it'll feel just as hot.
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8: 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Litchfield Park Mayor Thomas Schoaf called the library a significant investment in the community. Grab your traffic check now, live from the Valley Shift Video Traffic Center. That crash still slowing things on the 202 westbound. This on the right shoulder, two blocks delay westbound near 24th Street. It's just about cleared up, but still showing up on the map if you're heading towards downtown Phoenix. And then some debris slowing things on the 101 northbound if you're passing Via de Ventura in the North Scottsdale area. KTAR weather for the Valley. We're looking at a low tonight of 97 degrees, 111, the high expected for Tuesday, and then 108 by Wednesday. It is currently 110 degrees in Scottsdale. 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

0: Spidey dominated this weekend, and more domination, I am sure, is to come. If you guys haven't seen the numbers when it comes to Spider-Man, insane. $355 million here. Almost another $600 million globally. Almost $1 billion in a weekend. That's insane. I mean, that is insane. And I have a feeling it's going to grow from here because the reviews are amazing. And so I have a feeling we're going to see $1.5 billion, maybe close to $2 billion with Spider-Man, which makes me think that the Doomsday Adventure movie coming this Christmas is going to be massive, bigger than this. Some about Spider-Man more than as a singular standalone superhero. More than anything else sells a movie. Maybe I'm wrong. Have you seen it? Let me know. I'd love to hear from you. 323-538-2423. At Chad Benson Show is your X, your Insta, your YouTube, your Facebook, and everything else. I love hearing from each and every one of you right here on the Chad Benson Show. Coming up, hour number two of the program, more on the reflecting pool. It makes me laugh. I shouldn't laugh, but it's so embarrassing. How many times are you guys going to swing and miss, for God's sakes? Talk a little bit about that. Obviously, what's going on or not going on with Iran. I think it's safe to say that this was a giant cluster hump, and it has not turned out the way the president thought it was going to, or probably how it was sold to him as well. We will discuss that, among other things. We got your urban word of the day. Reach out to us. Love hearing from all of you. Got some of your text messages, some of your emails as well. Hour number two is straight ahead. This is the Chad Benson Show.
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2: From ABC News, I'm Stephanie Officer. Authorities say they've arrested a man related to one of Spokane's wildfires on suspicion of arson. The cyclosporiasis outbreak has taken two lives. ABC's Elizabeth Schulze.
3: Officials in Michigan reporting two deaths. In both cases, the patients had significant underlying health conditions that may have been impacted by cyclosporiasis and dehydration. Nationwide, more than 18,000 people have gotten sick in 45 states. This illness is not typically deadly. Officials are still investigating any other sources of food that may have been contaminated.
2: Both deaths were in Michigan. Eight other states also reported illnesses. The FDA linked the parasitic stomach illness to iceberg lettuce sourced by Taylor Farms in central Mexico, then served at Taco Bell's. 25 Democratic states are suing the Trump administration over the president's latest round of tariffs.
4: The coalition of 25 states asked the New York-based Court of International Trade to block the tariffs, arguing Trump bypassed the legal requirements to justify them. Trump's first round of tariffs under a different law was blocked by the Supreme Court in February. The Democratic states argue these new tariffs will meet a similar fate. Peter Haralambos, ABC News, New York.
2: Two Ohio politicians are now in a public family feud. U.S. Senator Bernie Moreno says his former son-in-law, Congressman Max Miller, is unfit to serve. Miller was married to Moreno's daughter, Emily. She says Miller not only abused her, he hurt their two-year-old daughter. ABC's Jay O'Brien.
5: Miller says she's lying. As proof, he said his ex-wife offered to cook him dinner several days after one.

0: of the alleged incidents. The congressman's ex-wife also told authorities he may have abused their two-year-old daughter, claiming that after one visit with Miller, the child came home with a fractured collarbone.
1: Abused our daughter.
0: Miller says his daughter was hurt by employees at her daycare. The local Department of Children and Family Services did not find evidence to substantiate allegations of child abuse against Miller.
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3: KTAR News, now.
4: Good evening. It is 8:02. I'm Brandon King for KTAR News. Arizona among the states suing the Trump administration over tariff policy. Arizona's Attorney General Chris Mays says the president now using a different section of law known as Section 301 of the Trade Act of 1974 to impose sweeping tariffs after his other two attempts were struck down by courts.
5: These tariffs covering countries responsible for over 99% of all U.S. imports again amount to an illegal tax.
4: The Trump administration claims the goods are connected to forced labor. AG Mays says other goods known to involve forced labor are exempt from those tariffs.
6: We have served over 2,500 people at the Safe Outdoor Space.
4: The city of Phoenix aims to extend a permit for outdoor shelter sites assisting unhoused people.
7: The Safe Outdoor Space was created about 3 years ago as Phoenix saw a surge in unsheltered homelessness. It cost nearly $5 million to operate last fiscal year and offers up to 300 people a night a place to sleep, but outside in a tent in the shade. Margaret Adams with the city says they've helped hundreds of people get into key programs.
6: An indoor emergency shelter or their own housing. We're really trying to just reconnect people with services as quickly as possible for folks who may be out in the community experiencing unsheltered homelessness.
7: On Thursday, the Phoenix Planning Commission will decide on the city's request to extend operations at the site for another 4 years. Ballin Overstolz, KTAR News.
4: Last week, a Tucson judge sentenced a New York man for his role in an identity theft ring targeting Arizonans, Coloradans, and Californians. Richard Modu Baugh and his co-conspirators used personal identifying information and fake documents to open phony business accounts under the names of their victims. The ring then transferred funds from the victim's annual account to the fake accounts before withdrawing the money through banks and casinos. Baugh is sentenced to 58 months in prison, followed by 4 years of supervised release. Take it to the roads now, live from the Valley Chevy Dealers Traffic Center. We are looking at a crash over in the North Phoenix Glendale area. This slowing things on the 101 eastbound due to some debris near 67th Avenue. And that crash in Scottsdale still slowing things in the right lane if you're headed northbound past Via de Ventura. Finally, further south, another crash popping up in Mesa. This slowing things at Country Club Drive at the West Southern Avenue intersection, about a one-block delay in that southbound direction. KTAR weather for the valley. We hit 113 degrees today. Mostly sunny skies expected for the next several days, as well as 10% rain chances. Most of the rain right now looks to be further east or further south towards Tucson. We're keeping an eye on if any of that will head towards the valley. 20% rain chances up to by Saturday. But for now, mostly sunny skies and a high of 111 tomorrow and 108 by Friday or by Wednesday. 107 is the high right now in Apache Junction. 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I'm Brandon King for Arizona's News Station, KTAR News.
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12: In the not a shocker world, we're not gonna hit them harder than World War II. Nope. Not happening. And the reason is our allies in the region. they are like, no, no more. They're not hitting you. They're hitting us. They're not threatening you. They're threatening us. They aren't going to go after you the way that you think. They're going to make the region a nightmare, and that's what they're doing. And over the weekend, lo and behold, phone calls were made, and it was not from Iran.
1: Yes. I mean, it's really interesting that it was a call from Mohammed bin Salman, as you mentioned, Jonathan, on Saturday, that persuaded Trump to back off, because Iran has made it very clear that it is prepared to strike the energy infrastructure and other targets in Saudi Arabia, in Qatar, in countries that really don't want to see this escalation. And Iran has been broadening the front of the zone of its activities, you know, to as far away as Egypt. There was a drone attack, an attempted drone attack on a U.S. ship in Egypt. So Iran is not backing down at all. They're quite happy with escalation because they believe that ultimately this will deter Trump from pursuing this war. They're not backing down.
12: And by the way, Trump's sitting there, we got a deal, it's immediate, it's a deal, it's close to being done, it's a deal. And Iran's like, no, there's no deal. We're not giving up all the things. You're running around saying, we're giving up our nuclear, we're going to open up the Strait of Hormuz, everything's going to go back the way it was, and that's not happening. What? Yeah, they no longer buy it. You've tacoed too much. Trump always chickens out. Remember the saying? That's what everybody feels. You've tacoed too much. You're at the point now where they just go, whatever.
1: Which makes it all the more odd that Trump thinks that these kinds of threats, that this will be the biggest bombing campaign since World War II, are going to deter Iran. It's not deterrable at this point, because its reading of this war is that the higher the cost it imposes on Trump and America's allies in the Gulf and beyond the Gulf and on the world economy, the less likely this war is to be resumed in full by Trump. So this bluster is not working. But he keeps trying to throw spaghetti against the wall. One other point is that, you know, Israel was all locked and loaded and ready to join Trump in this new attack on Iran, and wasn't informed that he had decided to call it off. There's been a real switch since the beginning of this war. Saudi Arabia is now more influential than Israel, and that's a huge deal.
12: Yeah, that's Ed Luce right there from the Financial Times. There's no doubt. Look, this is a nightmare. It is not going to change anything. Iran, again, said today there are no talks going on. Trump is trying to balance, how do I keep the oil prices down and keep things rocking and rolling with the stock market? Because that's what he cares about. That's what he cares about. We're not going to win this without committing God knows how many boots on the ground and having our allies with us. We talked about it last week when others didn't. Jordan wants us out of there. I don't think you guys understand how big that is. Jordan has jailed people for going after their allies, of which we're supposed to be like the ally for them. Jordan wants them out. Wants all of us out. Get the Americans out of here. We're done. We're sick and tired of this. This is a bad situation that I continue to say is going to probably flutter along for months and months. And of course, the big sticking point is always the same thing.
13: There are two major sticking points for the U.S. It's that the Strait of Hormuz be open, and also Iran give up its nuclear ambitions. And frankly, you're hearing from the foreign minister who's saying that things won't return to the way they were before February 28th with the Strait of Hormuz.
12: No, it's not. Why would they? Why would they? At this point in time, from the moment it happened last summer, right, with Operation Midnight Hammer, we've done all this stuff in the 12-day war. We've been saying on the show, what the blank are we doing? And then, of course, everybody's like, see, you said it was going to be forever war. We're going to be in this thing in less than 12 days, and we got to win. I'm like, okay, good. And yet here we are over a year later, and what do we have? We have strengthened Iran in the region. We have now watched them take the Straits of Hormuz hostage. And we're in a position that we have no idea what it really looks like. Because there's a very good chance that we have people who are throwing money at the oil market, trying to depress the price. What happens if that breaks out with inflation the way it is? I mean, come on. What are we doing? What are we doing? Nobody knows what we're doing, except for President Trump. Who every time, and look, I don't care what anybody says. You're being mean to him. I don't give a rat's ass. He's the president. He said you were going to get us into any more wars. You're going to stop all the wars. I've stopped 85. People can't even name what wars you've stopped. They can't. You know how many times I hear that? And then you're like, okay, what wars he stopped? He's like, well, you know, there was the thing, Azerbaijan and Armenia, like one. And then there was that one. And you can't, by the way, most people don't even know where that is. Most people don't. But outside of that, no, you really haven't. You haven't stopped 8 wars. You haven't brought in $85 trillion. Manufacturing's not through the roof. It is just BS after BS after BS. All you care about is, at this point in time, tell me. Because I look around, and if it wasn't for the fact that the Democrats are such an effing mess, it would be ugly. But luckily, they've got DSA candidates who are insane. Now, they're going to win the primaries in a lot of areas, but are they going to win the general? It's the same thing we've talked about all the time with our good buddy Jim Kennedy. Quality of candidate matters, and you can't be crazy and win a general election. You can't be. And it's so funny. Because I sit here and go, where's the average person in this? Where's the average Democrat? Where are you? Where are you? Where's the frustrated Republican? Where are you? Because there's more of us in the exhausted majority than there is when it comes to the lunacy that we have. You got one side who only focuses on culture wars because there's no other story to tell right now. And you get the other side who wants to abolish everything and thinks that it's okay that a dude identifies as a girl or a woman to play in sports and that somehow that's equal because you called yourself that. I'm sorry, it doesn't work that way. I mean, we have lost the plot. And what do we have? We have crazy taking over. We do. And crazy is making noise. And, you know, saying wacky stuff, you know, it's just, let's abolish ICE. Okay, then what? We're going to abolish the police. Okay, then what? And we're going to abolish our borders. And then what? So we got rid of the police. We got rid of borders. We've got rid of ICE. So we've got no immigration, but it doesn't matter because we don't have any borders. We're going to get rid of jails, which is fine because we don't have police, so it doesn't really matter. What else are we going to do? And then we're going to take away everybody's business and we're going to give it to the government because they're going to do a great job. Mm-hmm. Okay. Okay. Once again, you're insane. You're insane. That's not going to work. It isn't. And the beauty of where the Republicans are as just awful of a job that they've done. The Democrats are the people making noise on their side. Are people that, you know, the average person's not going to buy in to whatever it is that they're selling.
14: I feel very good. The only thing that can derail us, we could nominate some of the wrong candidates in the wrong place and not be as successful as I hope.
15: The wrong candidates, what you mean by that?
14: All right, let's take in Michigan. And Al-Said is highly competent, but he's way left. I see challenges from the quote progressive left unquote, and these people too hornheaded to know that they're not popular. People don't like them. And, but if you get a skewed turnout in a primary, you might end up losing a race that you should have never lost in the first place.
15: When you say progressive left, you sort of, there's a tone of contempt there.
14: Yeah. So you were very wise. I hope the camera was able to pick up the contempt.
15: It's high definition. Yeah.
14: Yes. They don't win elections. They never run against Republicans. They just run against other Democrats. And their only message is we're going to blow everything up.
12: Yep. And that's not going to work either. It isn't. I'm telling you guys, the exhausted majority, you and I and everybody else, we need to take back the conversation and the direction of which politics is heading. Real people solving real problems is what we need to do. What do you think? Are you guys with me? Should we do this? Let me know. 323-538-2423 @Chad Benson Show is your X, your Insta, YouTube, and all the other good things. 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
12: Coming up next, oh, we got him, right? That guy who did the thing at the reflecting, oh, wait, no. So that didn't work out. We'll talk about that, among other things. Chad Benson Show. Did you guys hear that? Listen carefully. That's my phone. 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
12: The Reflecting Pool, they got their man.
29: The evidence shows, and we will prove beyond a reasonable doubt, that Hearn willfully destroyed property at the Lincoln Memorial Reflecting Pool.
30: What specific evidence do you have to back up that claim?
31: Well, we have the actual cuts that were made into the industrial liner, and that's a been measured out. So that's just a fact that that's what we've got to go back and repair.
30: There's a 350-foot gash?
31: Well, it's multiple gashes that add up to 350 feet across that. And so, and again, some of this happened early on. There was where we installed more cameras.
30: But you don't have video evidence of people making those gashes.
31: We do. We do have video and we do have eyewitness reports. And that's up to the courts now. So that process will go forward in the legal system.
12: Yeah. So you got him. So that's it. This is it. I mean, you heard. It's it, but is what happened, because come to find out, you know what it was? Shoddy workmanship.
32: But in an email released in court records Friday, a National Park Service engineer under Burgum's department had already blamed an overspray 3 weeks earlier for causing damage to the reflecting pool. In those same court filings, Pirro also doing an about-face, saying the damage to the reflecting pool was caused by flawed installation by the contractor, not vandalism. Trump, however, posting Saturday that he disagrees 100% with Jeanine Pirro, calling it a pure case of vandalism. Hearn's attorney saying the case should never have been brought, calling it an abuse of government power.
12: Yeah, absolutely. And, you know, Mr. President, if you feel that Jeanine DePiro can't do her job, then get rid of her. I mean, do I think she can do the job? No, not at this moment in time, I don't. I think that a lot of people, here's the problem. It's not that I don't think they can do the job which has been tasked to them, which is prosecute everybody. They're guilty. Go out and, you know, we can go back, right? You can go back and look through the original AG all the way through AGs across the country who have overpromised and underdelivered because that's what they're told they have to do. You go out, right, and you just have to talk the talk. We've got them. They're going to jail. This is it. They're guilty. We don't even need a trial. We're going to give them a trial, but really don't want to give them a trial because we know they're guilty. Let me know. Love to hear from you right here on the Chad Benson Show. And they're guilty, and then after the trial, then you'll see, and then they drop charges. It's not a good look, and this wasn't a good look either. And shoddy workmanship. Measure twice, cut once, or hire somebody bad, then get somebody else to do it for double the price. You saw this coming. It was a disaster, and it ended up being a disaster. Got a text. Got a lot of texts. Try to go through as many as possible. 7325 says, so the thing that impressed me most about Trump was in his first term. COVID just hit. I had mixed feelings about him, but was glad he was in office versus the alternative. I knew his background. I knew how rich people felt about him. What I saw blew my mind. Every single day he stood up in the back of the White House near the Rose Garden, went on live television and gave everyone absolute best update on COVID for some time, as much as an hour, with full questions answered. I said to myself, this guy actually really does give a blank. He doesn't have to appear every day, but he does. It was then that I knew the reason he was doing this job wasn't for power, wasn't to get rich, but it was because he actually gave a blank about making America better and the people that lived here. Instead of hoping he gave a blank, I knew he did it based on actions every single day with the regard to COVID. Yeah, that ship has long sailed. Long sailed. Sorry, that's you know what? You could say that, and at first he did, but then he tried to run away from Operation Warp Speed, and you know, so I think he did care at a certain time, but I'll tell you this right now. There's no doubt in my mind the swamp has won. And all he did was replace one crocodile for a bigger crocodile. And that bigger crocodile happens to be him. Just put it out there. 323-538-2423. At Chad Benson Show. Your X, your Insta, YouTube, and everything else. 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
1: Governor Katie Hobbs and gubernatorial candidate Andy Biggs will not debate, but they will take part in a public safety forum later this month. Joe Kluwer, president of the Arizona Police Association, tells the Mike Broomhead Show instead of a debate, a forum is going to allow each candidate to explain their positions when it comes to public safety in Arizona.
2: Public safety is, it's not red or blue or RRD. It is just simply the safety of the public, and that's how we view it in a nonpartisan manner. And what's important here is policy over, you know, politics.
1: Kluwer says the candidates will be asked a wide range of questions surrounding public safety, including the fentanyl crisis, immigration, and the funding of police and fire departments. Five people have been displaced after a fire broke out last night near a home near 27th Avenue and Indian School Road. Around 5:15 Sunday, Phoenix Fire responded to that fire. All five people inside had evacuated prior to firefighters getting there. No one is injured, and the cause remains under investigation. KTAR traffic live from the Valley Chevy Dealers Traffic Center tonight. We're looking at a crash near the South Scottsdale, or towards the North Scottsdale area, I should say, towards McCormick Ranch. Still slowing things on the right shoulder of the 101 northbound near Via de Ventura. And then towards the Mesa area, a crash near Lindsay Road, slowing things about two blocks in the eastbound direction near Main Street. KTAR weather for the Valley. Low tonight, we are looking at 97 degrees, 111 the expected high for Tuesday, 108 by Wednesday, and 110 by Thursday. As far as rain chances go, 10% still lingering from today until Friday, 20% by the time we get into Saturday. Right now, most of that rain is either towards the far east of the state or towards Tucson. We're keeping an eye if any of that moves towards the Valley in the next couple of days. It's currently 107 degrees in Apache Junction. 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I'm Brandon King for Arizona's news station, KTAR News.
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1: Smoking is bad, we know that, but hold on a second. Is it back?
2: Dua Lipa, Jeremy Allen White, Charlie XCX. What do they all have in common? They're holding something called a cigarette. It's been a while since cigs have been in the limelight, perhaps thanks to all the data showing they're very bad for your health. Now, images of celebrities smoking, spreading because of accounts like cigfluencers. And despite a constant drop in use among adults over several decades, the habit, or addiction, is lighting up social media.
3: Here is a list of cigs that do not count. I'm a cigfluencer.
4: Be toxic, call me old-fashioned, I don't care. I love to see that cigarettes are coming back in style.
2: We reached out to these content creators and cigfluencers for interviews and did not hear back.
1: Cigfluencers. Cigfluencers. So these are people who are making cigarettes cool again. Yuck.
2: But it's not just social media. Cigarettes gracing the covers of glossy magazines again. It might remind you of a different era, when Hollywood and the advertising industry, fueled by tobacco company money, glamorized cigarettes for decades, even satired in the movie Thank You for Smoking.
5: The message Hollywood needs to send out is smoking is cool.
6: Come to where the flavor is. Come to Marlboro Country.
2: But towards the end of the last century, those ads replaced by these.
7: We're going to leave this here for you. So you can see what 1,200 people actually look like.
1: 1,200 dead people. 1,200. Cigarettes are making a comeback, and it's weird, right? Because then vaping kind of became cool, and then cigarettes making the comeback, and it's like the cool thing to do. Thin and smoking.
2: The smoking rate for U.S. adults dragged down some 73% since 1965. Thanks to a number of factors. Cigarette commercials banned on broadcast TV starting in the 70s. A major tobacco lawsuit and settlement as a massive public health cost of smoking related diseases like lung cancer were seen. And new laws against smoking in some public places. All contributing to the decline.
8: I struggled with depression for years. I thought I needed cigarettes to cope. But then I started losing my teeth.
2: A long-running ad campaign by the CDC called Tips from Former Smokers and Others Like It, funded by the Big Tobacco Settlement, showed the real-life consequences of smoking. Gum disease, throat cancer, surgeries, and voice boxes.
9: Do you feed in only soft foods?
1: Oh, some of those commercials where people have no jaws and stuff. It's just, oh, it's the thing of nightmares. It's the stuff that Stephen King would write about. In your dreams. In the other room. Why? Because of cigarettes.
2: The CDC estimates its ads help more than 16.4 million people trying to quit smoking and save some $7 billion in smoking-related healthcare costs over the years. But while cigarette use declined, vaping and pouches surged. E-cigarette use, up 567% among high school students from 2011 to 2022, according to the American Lung Association. And nicotine pouches spiking in popularity, almost quadrupling in the last 4 years. The FDA recently allowing some to be sold with labels saying they're safer than cigarettes.
1: Yes, safer than cigarettes. And they've got these ones now that are supposed to be like kind of like Adderall-like. And they're trying to make it cool, right? Tobacco's got something to sell. They want to make it cool. Whatever it is that you... It's all about addiction. It's not about whatever it is. They don't care. It's about the addiction side of it. What can I get you to be addicted to? I'd like you to be addicted to my show, but only if you do it in moderation.
4: Getting outside and smoking a cigarette with your friends is better than frying your brain on social media.
2: As young people are more exposed to nicotine products, they're likely seeing fewer ads against them. Some anti-tobacco initiatives, like TIPS, shut down late last year after the Trump administration's sweeping cuts to the CDC's Office on Smoking and Health, also pausing what anti-smoking groups say is critical funding to state tobacco control programs across the country. We reached out to the White House and the CDC for comment and have not heard back. 20 mostly blue states are suing to block those cuts and others. In a court filing earlier this year, the Department of Health said many personnel cuts at the FDA have been reversed, but no mention of the CDC office that runs TIPS.
10: I don't want your vape. I want to go outside in the cold and warm myself up with a cigarette.
2: It's all breathing new life into an old habit that won't seem to die.
1: No. But you know what? You know the risk. That's the thing. You know the risk now. See, back in the 50s and 60s and 70s, when the risk was not known and was sold as there's no risk and it's great for you, well, that's a different story. You know the risk now. You know the risk. But they're making it cool again, which is not cool again, if that makes sense. But you know the risk. And for me, look, you're an adult. As long as you're not hurting somebody else and you're responsible, you should be able to do your own thing. But responsibility is a big deal. And a lot of people aren't responsible. I think we know that. I think we all understand there's a lot of people out there that aren't responsible. But I've never been one of these people that has, you know, my father, my aunt, my mom, everybody they knew, they all smoked. I never smoked. I never did a drug. I never took a drink. I was a teetotaler. I grew up around it, so I wanted no part of it. My mother, she quit smoking and drinking cold turkey. Obviously, it took my dad's life, the drugs and whatnot. But my aunt vapes. But if you, you know, I look at this as if you're responsible, then yeah, you should be able to make your own decisions. But that means going out in the cold to smoke a cigarette. That means not smoking in the house around kids. You know, and again, it's about responsibility. But then you can't, you know, and it's not just lung cancer. People think it's just lung cancer. Go look at what smoking contributes to when it comes to cancer across the board. And the money's got to be huge that they get from the tobacco industry still to not make it completely illegal. And by the way, in other countries, they've tried to absolutely make it so if you want to smoke, knock yourself out, but you're going to spend so much money on cigarettes. So much money. Some states are that way as well. So in the United States right now, average per pack, $9.93. Okay. So kind of mid-level. Poland, it's like $4.50. Romania, it's a little bit less than that. If you're in Southeast Asia, you're going to spend $1 to $3 for a pack. Now, let's get to the high end. New Zealand, Norway. $14 to $16 a pack. The United Kingdom, $22 per pack. Ireland, about $20, give or take, per pack. But then you get to Australia, $26 per pack. Not a carton, per pack of smokes. That's, you got to really want it at that point in time. You got to really want it. No doubt it is crazy. And those numbers are going up. I think if you adjust for the duty to get certain packs into places like, you know, taxes and whatnot, into places like Australia and stuff, you could see it rise in certain places as high as $35. What? You got to want it. That's what I'm saying. But if you're an adult, again, you're not hurting anybody. I find it weird that people are influencing this, but that's the world we live in now. No doubt about it. What do you think? Let me know. 323-538-2423. At Chad Benson Show is your X, your Insta, and all those other good things. Are you one of these?
0: We need a break. An entire day with no phones, no screens, no internet.
11: Move over doom scrolling and say hello to doom jobbing.
12: It's a full-time job.
11: People like Sydney Howell spending endless hours scrolling through job postings online.
13: I just couldn't stop thinking about how there'd be a missed opportunity and someone else would get to it first.
11: The recent college graduate says she applied to hundreds of jobs, at one point forcing herself to set a timer on her LinkedIn app after spending too much time online.
13: I'm sure it was in the hundreds. I mean, especially when you're on one of those social media type job sites, some of them have what they call easy apply, where, I mean, it literally just asks, here's a resume, what's your name, your age, and you apply.
11: And often scanning jobs, but never actually submitting her resume.
13: There's so many other people out here on the internet. I can see it says over 100 applicants. Why would I be good enough to get it if all these people have applied?
11: The doom jobbing phenomenon is gaining traction in a challenging job market.
1: Yeah, I think it's challenging. It absolutely is. Because first, a lot of places are always somewhat hiring. So they're collecting resumes. Secondly, a lot of places are using AI to filter. So you have to know your way around some of this stuff AI-wise to even get through the point where you start to have a conversation with a human being, which is important because that's usually how it starts to go.
11: A recent Gallup poll found 52% of American workers were watching for or actively seeking a new job, but only 28% of employees said it was a good time to find one.
14: Says a lot that people are scrolling for jobs almost like for social media at this point, just kind of desperately going down that rabbit hole.
15: Yeah, you know, it is the doom jobbing is just kind of this vicious cycle.
11: LinkedIn career expert Catherine Fisher says you should tailor your profile, resume, and cover letter for each specific job.
15: Mass applying is not going to help you. What is going to help you is being really strategic. You want to make sure that your skills are matching up to what the job is looking for. You have the experience. And, you know, a kicker is if you have someone in your network who can make that introduction.
1: And that right there is the most important thing. You're going to get jobs for the most part nowadays because somebody you know works there, or somebody you know can introduce you to somebody who is going to be somebody who's a decision maker within the hiring sphere that you need to get to when it comes to these jobs. It's all about network. It's not what you know, it's who you know. That's it. Reputation obviously plays a big role. If people know you in an industry, then you're going to get a little bit further because chances are you know somebody at the place or they're seeking you out. But for the most part, and especially this younger generation, you're going up against AI filtering through a lot of different resumes. A lot of these companies are collecting more than they're hiring. We talked about it last week. It's a no hire, no fire kind of world right now when it comes to the job market. And a lot of stuff that was done by entry level employees. And I'm not talking about somebody who's, I'm just talking about somebody who's, you're coming to, you know, you've graduated college. It's kind of your first job. A lot of that stuff, even in big places like huge law firms, is now being done by AI. And what used to take 30 is now being done by 5. So you've got to figure out how you stand out. And the best way to figure that out is to who do I know that can get me into there so I can have a conversation. It's the most important thing. That's what I tell everybody. You know, when I go out and I'll speak to kids or whatever, and I just say, look, most important thing is your personality, right? Obviously, whatever job you're applying for, you know, sometimes they're going to teach you their way. Sometimes they want you to have some experience. But what's going to get you over the hump is being able to communicate and being somebody who's pleasant. Right? Pleasant. I like this person, this guy, this gal. They show up, they work hard, but you know what? They're good people. They like to hang out with us. They're fun. They don't cause trouble. They make us laugh. Personality matters more than I think people realize. And here's something you can't do. You can't teach personality. And in today's world, especially with a lot of kids living on the internet only, it's a tough thing out there. No doubt about it. 323-538-2423 at Chad Benson Show is your X, your Insta. Got a little urban word of the day straight ahead. 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
4: I heard this one the other day and I thought to myself, this is an urban word that we need to remember because it is hilarious, shall we?
5: Now it's time for the urban word of the day. The young have a vocabulary all their own, and we break it down for you. It's called the urban word of the day.
4: All right. Summer teeth. What? Summer teeth. Man, that guy's got summer teeth. What the hell's summer teeth? Some are here, some are there, some are gone. I heard that the other day. And I was laughing so hard because there was somebody who was, you know, on the side of the road asking for money with a phone, but it one tooth in the middle and then missing a bunch of other teeth. Somebody said it was summer teeth. And I said, what? Some are here, some are there, some are missing. Summer teeth is your urban word of the day.
5: That was the urban word of the day. Now you know.
4: Speaking of words, this is fun. This makes me laugh. I see it almost daily. Fun with English. This guy is hilarious.
6: So the past tense of sneeze would be
7: sneezed,
6: which means the past tense of freeze would be
7: freezed.
6: No. What would you think? It would be froze. You know, it's because that's why. And if the past tense of match is matched, then the past tense of catch would be
7: catched.
6: No. It would be caught. You know, it's because it's not catched. That's why. And if the past tense of make is made, then the past tense of take would be
7: tayed?
6: No. What would you think? It would be took. You know, let's take a step back. So if read is the present tense, then the past tense of read would be
7: readed?
6: No. What would you think?
7: Raid or road?
6: No. What would you think?
7: Something other than R-E-A-D?
6: No. What would you think? The past tense of read would be read.
4: So funny. No. No. English is a hard language because we have a lot of stuff. Like no. N-O.

0: There's so there are other languages that are tough. Ours is confusing at times. I think is the best way to describe that. A little confusing. No. Oh, Lordy, Lordy. Tell you what, just we live in a fun time, kids, with urban words like summer teeth, because summer here and summer there and summer just gone. 323-538-2423. At Chad Benson Show is your X, your Insta, your YouTube, Facebook, and everything else. Loving from all of you right here on the Chad Benson Show. Coming up, hour number three of this Monday. Talk a little bit about the economy. Obviously, Iran. What are we going to do? The same thing we do every week. Nothing. Nothing. And then we'll say we're going to do something, and then nothing is where we're going to go with that one. Talk a little bit about that. Also, our buddy Jim Kennedy from the Kennedy Institute of Public Policy Research joins the program. A little midterm Monday. Plus, we got your words of wisdom for the day from our good buddy Ronald as well. A bunch of other good stuff on the way. 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
5: From ABC News, I'm Stephanie Officer. The cyclosporiasis outbreak has taken two lives. ABC's Elizabeth Schulze.
6: The officials in Michigan reporting two deaths. In both cases, the patients had significant underlying health conditions that may have been impacted by cyclosporiasis and dehydration. Nationwide, more than 18,000 people have gotten sick in 45 states. This illness is not typically deadly. Officials are still investigating any other sources of food that may have been contaminated.
5: Both deaths were in Michigan. Eight other states also reported illnesses. The FDA linked the parasitic stomach illness to iceberg lettuce sourced by Taylor Farms in central Mexico, then served at Taco Bell's. That deadly shooting at an Idaho In-N-Out over the weekend left three people dead and seven wounded. Authorities say two armed bystanders who intervened likely helped stop the horror. Trevor Ault reporting from Twin Falls.
7: Hundreds of people running for cover as the shots rang out, but investigators say two men, an off-duty state trooper and 35-year-old Jordan Salinas, fired back.
8: I saw the individual with his rifle pointed at the vehicles, and then as soon as some rounds started coming at him, everything changed. Immediately, all that bravado he had immediately crumbled.
7: Authorities believe those heroic actions drove the shooter from the scene and likely saved lives.
5: The legal team representing former Olympian David Hearn said proof of the evidence he vandalized the Lincoln Memorial reflecting pool was just not there, leading U.S. Attorney Jeanine Pirro to drop the charges against him. Joshua Kolb is part of Hearn's legal team.
9: And so he is relieved, but he is troubled and disturbed about the tremendous abuse of power that he was victimized by.
5: Pirro's announcement Friday did not sit well with President Trump, who still insists vandalism is to blame. Pirro said the evidence from the Interior

0: department showed the contractor hired to replace the liner was responsible. 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
2: Good evening at 9:02. I'm Brandon King for KTAR News, and here's what you need to know tonight. No Mesa police were injured after an officer-involved shooting around 7:30 p.m. That shooting was reported by Mesa police near South Mountain Road and East Mesquite Street. Mesa PD did not clarify if any community members were injured in that shooting. They tell our TV partners at ABC 15 the investigation remains ongoing and there's no current threat to the community.
1: KTAR News. Focus on homelessness.
3: Really been able to hold ourselves accountable, show the good work.
2: The city of Phoenix is seeking to extend operations at the Safe Outdoor Space. It's a city-owned property where up to 300 people a night can stay in tents. Margaret Adams with the city of Phoenix says it's helped hundreds get closer to housing since beginning operations late 2023.
3: And in that time, we have served over 2,500 people at the Safe Outdoor Space.
2: On Thursday, the Phoenix Planning Commission is going to decide whether to extend the site's operation for another 4 years. Adams adds that there's still too much need to shut this facility down. The National Weather Service extending an extreme heat warning through Friday night. Emergency rooms across the valley are feeling the heat as well.
4: More than 3,100 people have gone to the emergency room for heat-related causes this year, 1,700 of them just last month, which is 500 more than last July, according to the Arizona Department of Health Services. And despite slightly cooler temps, Chris Kuhlman with the National Weather Service says this week will still be plenty dangerous.
5: Temperatures are going down, but humidity is unfortunately going up. Today, we're expecting highs in Phoenix area 111 to 114, and then Tuesday, 110 to 113. But as I said, the humidity is going up, so it'll feel just as hot.
4: Colton Krolak, KTAR News.
2: And a 10,000 square foot library opened this morning in Litchfield Park. The new building off Litchfield and Camelback Roads is 40% bigger than the city's current library. It includes two reversible study rooms and a dedicated teen space. Litchfield Park Mayor Thomas Schoaf called the library a significant investment in the community. Grab you a check of your roadways live from the Valley Chevy Dealers Traffic Center. We're looking at a crash in the Tempe area, slowing things at the Ash Avenue area just outside of the University Drive and Ash near the Center Point area near Mill. Not slowing things due to traffic, but it is something to keep an eye out for in that area. And then further south, a crash slowing things in the Chandler area near Chandler Boulevard due to an injury accident near Hearthstone Way. KTAR weather for the valley, low tonight of 97 degrees. We're looking at 111 as the high for Tuesday, 108 by Wednesday, and 110 by Thursday. 10% rain chances lingering from now until Friday. It's currently 101 degrees in Gilbert. 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I'm Brandon King for Arizona's news station, KTAR News.
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1: Life is expensive. You know how I know? Because I live it much like you do each and every single day. I went to the grocery store this weekend. I got like three or four bags worth of stuff. Nothing spectacular. And so damn expensive. So damn expensive. Like ridiculously expensive. It was over $108 or something. I was like, what? And then I get home and last night I look around and go, I don't even have enough food for the week. It's just nuts how expensive life is. Now, couple that with, I don't know, the cost of daycare. Several of you said, you got to talk about that again. This is a lady who's breaking down what she paid for daycare for the last 5 years or so. Whatever, kids going into kindergarten. Well, she'll tell you.
2: We spent $136,000 on daycare tuition for my daughter. I'm a 34-year-old mom of two. I have a 5-year-old daughter and a 3-year-old son. And both of my kids have been in full-time daycare since they were 16 weeks old because my husband and I both work full-time. My daughter's heading to kindergarten in August, so we just paid her last tuition bill ever for daycare. And I decided to look back over the last 5+ years and see how much we spent. And we spent a total of $136,435, which averages to about $2,200 per month for the last 5 years.
1: That is expensive. That is so expensive. We had a study done here in Tennessee. You can send your kid to college paying full freight for less than what it costs to send a kid to daycare. To think about that. So that's in-state tuition. That's insane. Continue, ma'am.
2: The most we ever paid on a monthly basis for her tuition was $2,545 a month. And that was back when she was an infant, which makes sense because they're so hands-on at that point. There's bottles, there's diapers, there's very few kids per teacher. Theoretically, her monthly tuition should have decreased as she got older because they move up classrooms. They're much less hands-on, so you can have more kids per teacher. But we've been averaging about a 5% tuition increase per year. So we have been paying an average of $2,200 per month every month for the last 62 months.
1: So she's having to work. Her husband's having to work. They got 16 weeks off. So they got 4 months off when their kids were born. Then they had to go back. And she may want to work. By the sounds of it, she does. But the cost is expensive. Now think about that from a, you know, because they look like they're doing okay. But I talk to people who text into the program and who will say, look, you know what? My husband and I, each of us have a part-time job on top of our full-time job. Or one of them is their, essentially a vast majority of their salary goes to cover for their kid in daycare. But there's enough left over to cover things like, you know, the phone bill, insurance, utilities. And then the other job covers the rest of the stuff. That's life right there. That's what life is. And they're fortunate enough that they can afford this because it ain't over. The numbers aren't done yet.
2: That comes out to about $26,400 per year for daycare tuition. And as a reminder, at the beginning of the video, I said I have two kids. So for the last 3 years, when my youngest started daycare, we've been spending on average $53,000 per year on daycare tuition for both of our kids. The average median salary for a woman in the U.S. is $56,600 per year. So it's no wonder that 42% of women who voluntarily left the workforce in 2025 cited caregiving or childcare costs as the main reason for their departure.
1: That is insane, but that's also reality. So even if you spend $300 a week, okay, that's going to be close to $15,000 a year. If you got two kids, that's close to $30,000 a year for daycare. $30,000 a year. So if you make $70,000, even $80,000 betwixt the two of you after taxes, you're taking home 65, and look what you're spending on daycare. Half of that's going to daycare. That is crazy. And we cut down the cost. Like I said, I wasn't saying $500, per kid. I was just saying down to $300, That is insane. And that is what's going on. You want to know what people care about? Do they care about what's happening in the Middle East? Only because oil's going up and it's making life more expensive. But no, they don't care. The average person doesn't care. They care about paying their bills and having some time left over to spend time with the family and breathe. They don't care about whether or not they were going to get a new... Well, they should care because it was going to be... It was never going to be on our doorstep. It was never going to be here. Somehow, magically, you think that they're going to get a nuclear weapon and tomorrow they're just showing up and just... And nuclear weapon for every state or just what? No. God, it's just insane. It really is. And the more that prices go up, the harder it's going to be for the Republicans to win come November. You promised inflation was going to go down. You promised you were going to bring back manufacturing. What do people see? You getting wealthier. You caring about things like, oh, geez, the reflecting pool's not pretty enough. We need to make it more reflective. And then you go and you blame some poor damn Olympian who didn't do anything, and then you have to back out of that. You care about stuff that the average person at this moment, look, when all things are equal, right? Things are good. Then you know what matters? Oh, the culture war stuff matters, right? That does. But we're not in that position right now. We're in a position where people are struggling day to day to survive. And that lady is not some sort of anomaly. She's more the norm in today's world than anything else. And if you don't believe me, well, guess what happened, kids? They got a new study out from the old GAO, the GAO, the Accountability Office, the Government Accountability Office. And you know what this says? Yeah, people are having to work two jobs to make ends meet, to survive, to keep their head above water. And, oh, on top of that, many people who are working two jobs also have to have the government help them out.
0: Just because you have a full-time job does not mean it's enough to get by in this economy. According to a new government report, millions of employed Americans have to also rely on public assistance to afford food and health care. In fact, the report found about 88% of employed Americans receiving these government benefits also work for private sector employers, including some of the biggest companies in this country. This report from the Government Accountability Office shows that for a large portion of working Americans, this economy is simply unaffordable. And this report names names.
1: Names, names. Ooh, I wonder what names could be on there.
0: Now, let's get into the names, shall we? The GAO looked at data collected in September of 2025 from 11 specific states: Arkansas, Georgia, Indiana, Maine, Massachusetts, Nebraska, North Carolina, Oklahoma, Tennessee, Rhode Island, and Washington. Across all those states, the company that kept coming up was Walmart. Walmart appears more often than any other employer as the number one employer of working Medicaid and SNAP recipients. Another one that appears a lot across these participating states is Amazon. When compared to the same GAO report in 2020, the number of Amazon workers who also qualify for Medicaid and SNAP has almost tripled, according to the state estimates.
1: That's crazy. So, rich are getting richer. Look, you know the job numbers when you took it, okay? And maybe when you took it, things weren't what they were, and now life has gotten more expensive. You can't blame everything on them because they are employers and they're bringing jobs, and you knew nobody forced you to take that. But it does go to show you that people are getting priced out of life, getting priced out of life right now, having to work two jobs plus to keep their head above water. Continue.
0: But it's not just those two Fortune 500 companies who appear in this report. So do McDonald's, FedEx, Home Depot, Target, Costco, Starbucks, Dollar Tree, and Dollar General. And more prominently listed in the new report this year compared to the 2020 report are several rideshare and food delivery companies like Uber, Lyft, DoorDash, Grubhub, and Instacart. Now, Amazon has pushed back on these findings, saying Amazon is one of the largest job creators in the country. So looking at raw numbers instead of percentages is misleading. But Senator Bernie Sanders, who asked GAO to create this report in 2020 and then again in 2026, said American taxpayers should not be forced to subsidize the starvation wages of large corporations like Walmart and Amazon. These corporations are making record-breaking profits, paying their CEOs exorbitant compensation packages, and spending billions of dollars on stock buybacks to enrich their wealthy shareholders.
1: Some of that is true. Can't deny it. Doesn't mean we blow it up, but you understand the stress. I mean, this is that weird K-shape economy, where people are at the upper side of it are doing all right and then some, and the rest of everybody struggling in a major way. And I hear from you guys every single day. And especially, you know, think about the people out there that are also on fixed incomes. As inflation gets bigger and bigger, the struggle is becoming more and more real. And when you hear the billions that people are making, and, you know, and part of that is on us, guys. Part of that's on us because we want cheap stuff price-wise. We want it to be great quality-wise, too. Can't have both. Not really. So, and everybody, we all know, price matters. So, it's a weird world we've created for ourselves. The stuff we need, way more expensive. The stuff we don't need, a lot cheaper. What do you think? Let me know. 323-538-2423 at Chad Benson Show is your X, your Insta, all the other good things. Incogni is here to make sure your data is protected and you control it, which is the thing that matters. Now, they've gotten me off so many data broker sites. When I last checked, I was over, I don't know, some like 400 plus data sites that I was on that they've taken me off of. 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
1: Let's find out what's trending in the old interwebs on this Monday. We'll start with the magical world of Google. Jordan Salinas trending. Seems to be one of the two bystanders that held the gunman pinned down while police arrived, as well as an off-duty law enforcement person. Again, everything after something like that, usually there's a lot of stuff that comes out in the wash. John Thune, trending. Todd Blanche, trending. Jeff Bezos, Ariana Grande.
0: Woo.
1: Yeah, somebody needs a sandwich. What else are you going to say at this point in time? If you've not seen her, let's just say she's the kind of thin where Karen Carpenter go, you probably need to eat something. Hassan Piker, trending as well. Over the magical world of Yahoo, number one trending thing is the Doyers, along with Idaho shooting. Spider-Man, massive opening. What, second biggest opening of all time? Missed it by that much. Caitlin Clark. U.S. dollar weakens after joint intervention of the yen. Trending. California Democrats back billionaire tax. Also trending right there in the magical world of Yahoo. And finally over to X. Iran trending as it does. Rubio, RFK. Arizona. Governor Hobbs not going to debate Andy Biggs, which is not a shocker. It's kind of the new thing nowadays in politics. If you don't have to, why would you? 323-538-2423 at Chad Benson Show is your X, your Insta, your YouTube, Facebook, and everything else. Love hearing from all of you right here on the Chad Benson Show. Kamala, trending. Reflecting pool, trending, because, yeah, swing and a miss on that thing, huh? Oh, Lordy. My goodness. Also got Hassan Piker, James Carville, all things trending in the magical world of X. The Ariana Grande thing is interesting. She's on tour right now. She's very busy, but she's got a new video out. And if you've not seen it, it looks like a skeleton is singing to you.
2: A representative for the 33-year-old says Grande will take a break after her tour wraps in London next month, saying she looks forward to finishing the tour and ending it on a high note, both healthily and happily, and then taking a much-deserved break from public-facing work and appearances, which has led to endless ongoing public scrutiny.
1: Yeah. And somebody needs to feed her. Somebody needs to get a hold of her and say, okay, you need to eat. Because it is not just kind of thin. It's the kind of thin that is terrifyingly thin. It's the kind of thin where you look and you say, are you sick? And you're watching her just fade away. It's nothing to laugh at, but you're like, what the hell? Is nobody saying, hey, how about we either seek help or whoever's giving you the advice that you need to be thinner needs to be fired. I mean, it's the kind of scary you look at and you think, oh, well, we've seen this before in Karen Carpenter. And it is. I mean, she's that thin. She's the kind of thin that shocks you, if that makes sense. Coming up, Jim Kennedy, Kennedy Institute of Public Policy Research, joins the program midterm Mondays. That's straight ahead, Chad Benson Show.
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3: 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Good evening. 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
4: I will move to adopt Resolution 13755 as the official canvas of the City of Scottsdale July 21, 2026 primary election.
3: That is Scottsdale Mayor Lisa Borowski at a virtual city council meeting today, formally adopting a resolution that finalizes the results of the primary election. Solange Whitehead led city council candidates in votes received. In doing so, she secures another 4-year term on the council. 4 candidates advanced to the November general election: Barry Graham, Bob Littlefield, Michelle Gentirita, and Raul Zubia. They advanced by earning the next highest number of votes. 2 more seats are up for grabs in November.
5: But the vast majority of the companies that are not complying, it's because they just haven't gotten around to it.
3: We're talking about software that phone companies are supposed to install to cut down on the number of annoying robocalls you get every day. Teresa Murray, the consumer watchdog for Arizona Public Interest Research Group, joined Arizona's Evening News, saying it's been 5 years since the laws were enacted, and Arizona's got a total of 200 million robocalls for the first six months of this year. If you're sick of robocalls, Murray suggests calling your phone provider to ask what they can do and check the settings on your phone to block or send robocalls directly to voicemail. Grab you a traffic check live from the Valley Chevy Dealers Traffic Center. We're looking at a crash towards the Phoenix area. This is a disabled vehicle towards the 10 westbound near Buckeye Road, about a 1-block delay headed west of Sky Harbor Airport, up north towards the Washington Street area. And then towards the Scottsdale area, a crash slowing things on the right lane of the 101 northbound near Via de Ventura, just about cleared up as of this time. Another one, though, popping up just in the right lane of the 101 southbound near Pima Road. KTAR weather for the Valley, low tonight of 97. It's currently 105 in Peoria. 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I'm Brandon King for Arizona's news station, KTAR News.
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8: The officer. An arrest has been made related to one of the three wildfires burning across Washington State. Aaron Farinacci, arrested Monday night for allegedly starting the Old Trails fire Saturday afternoon. Spokane County Sheriff John Knowles said the 37-year-old is suspected of igniting the flames that have torn through more than 10,200 acres and destroyed hundreds of buildings, most homes. Knowles said law enforcement was aware of this suspicious behavior that same day after a tip from a keen-eyed bystander.
9: The male walked away. The citizen returned to their house a short time later. After being at home, they saw smoke coming from what they believed was the area that they had seen the male bending down by the side of the road.
8: Farinacci is now being held on $1 million bond. The White House called off another planned massive attack on Iran this weekend after President Trump claims Iran offered to negotiate a deal. But ABC's Jonathan Carl says the Iranians have a different version.
10: I want to give them every last chance before decapitation.
11: Trump insists he called off the attack because Iran's leaders asked him to.
10: They called me and they said, please don't attack. We'll make a deal. That's the real
11: truth. It's at least the seventh time Trump has threatened a major new attack, only to call it off, claiming progress on peace talks. Iran flatly denied any negotiations with the U.S. were underway.
12: Drinking Jack all by myself. He's choosing Texas, I can tell.
8: For the first time ever, country songs dominate the top five of the Billboard Hot 100. Ella Langley's Choosin' Texas has now spent 16 weeks at number one on that chart, tying for the fourth longest run in Billboard history. Closing out the top five in order, Morgan Wallen's Been By Now, Taylor Swift's I Knew It, I Knew You, Langley and Wallen's I Can't Love You Anymore, and Stella Lefty's Boston. Rusty the Mini Pincher and Rosie the Lab, just a couple of the cutest winners at California's annual World Dog Surfing Championships. 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
14: 10:02 is the time. Good evening. I'm Brandon King for KTAR News. News tonight, the National Weather Service issuing a dust advisory for Maricopa and Pinal counties until 10:30 p.m. tonight. It's a storm south to us. Continue to push winds and dust towards the valley's southeastern sections. Catherine Velasovich, with the National Weather Service.
15: No rain potential with this. It looks like it's starting to move into Maricopa now. It's through the Santan Valley and starting to move up in Fort Chandler.
14: Velasovich says winds are reaching up to 40 miles per hour in that storm. Arizona Attorney General Chris Mays is once again suing the Trump administration over tariffs. She is joined by the attorneys general of 22 other states, as well as the governors of Pennsylvania and Kentucky. It comes

0: After the Trump administration released a new wave of tariffs on 60 U.S. trading partners, it's the 47th time that Chris Mayes has sued the Trump administration.
1: KTAR News. Focus on homelessness.
2: Really been able to hold ourselves accountable, show the good work.
0: The city of Phoenix seeking to extend operations at an outdoor site where unhoused people can camp out in a shaded area.
3: The Safe Outdoors Space is a city-owned property in Phoenix where up to 300 people a night can stay in tents rather than out on the street. It was created in 2023 after a large encampment was cleared from downtown, and the site cost nearly $5 million last fiscal year to operate. Margaret Adams with Phoenix says the SOS has helped hundreds get closer to housing with wraparound services.
2: So we've served over 2,500 people since we opened. We've seen pretty steadily 30% to 32% positive outcomes.
3: On Thursday, the Phoenix Planning Commission will decide whether to extend the site's operations by another 4 years. Ballin Overstoles, KTAR News.
0: And local nonprofit One Step Beyond embarking on a multi-million dollar project to create housing for adults with intellectual and developmental disabilities. Nikki's Next Step is planned to open in 2028. It's for people who may need a little support living independently. CEO of One Step Beyond, Jeff Swanson, says it'll allow families with an IDD loved one to have more certainty about their long-term care. Grab you a traffic check now live from the Valley Chevy Dealers Traffic Center. Still looking at that disabled vehicle slowing things about a block or so westbound on the 10-year Buckeye Road. And then in Mesa, we are looking at a crash slowing things at Main Street and the private drive area just south of Fiesta Village. KTAR weather for the Valley, low tonight of 97 degrees. We're looking at 111 the high for Tuesday, 108 by Wednesday, back up to 110 by Thursday. 10% rain chances around the Valley until Friday, 20% by the time we get into Saturday. Mostly clear skies tonight, mostly sunshine tomorrow, and a low of 97 for tonight. It's currently 102 degrees in Phoenix. 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Thank you so much for listening to our news coverage for today. I'm Brandon King for Arizona's news station, KTAR News.
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0: Welcome back to the Ramsey Show in the Fairwinds Credit Union studio. Rachel Cruz, Ramsey personality, and my daughter is my co-host today. So a few months ago, we had another caller named Rachel that reached out asking if she could do a once-in-a-lifetime opportunity to see her childhood friends. There's a lot of drama in the question, can you tell? She wanted to go see the Backstreet Boys at the what do you call the stupid thing?
1: The Sphere.
0: I couldn't make it come out of my brain. I couldn't drop it out of my brain. Okay. At the Sphere. She wanted to go see.
1: It's not drama.
0: She was
1: real.
0: Drama.
1: No, it was all true and real.
0: It was her personal friend.
1: To the heart of all millennial women in the world.
0: My personal friends.
1: Yes.
0: The Backstreet Boys. Well, she obviously knew our answer. We're not going to tell you. We told her, you know, we understand. Rachel particularly understood and empathized. I had no sympathy whatsoever. And just no. And then Rachel's like, oh, but I understand. Well, it turns out Kevin with the Backstreet Boys.
1: What a good man.
0: Was listening. And
1: a friend sent him the clip. Yeah.
0: Oh, that's what it was. Yeah. And he got in touch with us through DMs, I guess it was, and mine or yours or somebody's, and means that somebody was watching my DMs because I don't even know what that means other than there's a way to message
1: anyways.
0: Me. Okay, tell the story. So he offered to send Rachel to the Backstreet Boys. So we got him on the air with
1: Not
0: Rachel.
1: Not this Rachel. Caller Rachel.
0: Caller Rachel. And then we were going to pay for the hotel. So she had no net cost and she got to go do the dream because Kevin was so generous and it was great. We had him on the air, her on the air.
1: So fun. Yes.
0: And she just got in touch with us. Apparently she went the other night.
1: Yes.
0: And sent us all the pictures and the VIP backstage experience. And, Kevin gave her a shout out from the stage.
1: She said, my childhood friend. On her shirt.
0: Backstreet Boys are my childhood friends. There they
1: go.
0: So
1: good.
0: Very cool. And she had a great time, and she wanted to send a huge thank you out to Kevin, the Backstreet Boys, for hosting Rachel and for giving her this once-in-a-lifetime opportunity. That's pretty cool.
1: So fun.
0: It was a fun thing to get to hook up somebody with super famous and super generous people like those guys. Very
1: That's
0: neat.
1: Awesome.
0: Very neat. Amber is in Atlanta. Hi, Amber. How are you?
2: Hey, Dave. Hey, Rachel. I'm good. How are y'all?
0: Better than we deserve. What's up?
2: Perfect. So my husband and I have been on our debt-free journey for about 18 months.
0: Good.
2: We've paid off $45,000.
0: Wow. Way to go.
2: We worked really hard, and we're both really proud of the progress that we've made because we've always been just paycheck to paycheck, nose to the grind, working, trying to make ends meet. And we had been married for 21 years. And so for that time, that's kind of how we've always lived. So we decided last year after a thing at our church, we're going to get our lives together. We're going to become debt free. And I know that you always talk about the Bible verse of not being a slave to the lender. Mm-hmm. And so that's kind of what I keep in the forefront of my mind. Mm-hmm. So my question is, my husband and I, over the last year and a half, his income has doubled.
0: Wow.
2: And, yeah, he changed jobs about 6 months before we decided to work on our debt-free journey. And so it's been such a blessing, and God has truly blessed us through that journey.
0: Amen.
2: So we have our house left, which is about $190,000, and I have $28,000 left in student loan debt. The journey is getting weary. So my question is, how do we keep lifestyle creep from getting out of control while staying focused on our debt-free journey?
0: You tap back into the exact same spiritual nobility that caused you to do this in the first place. Something happened at church, mm-hmm. and God spoke to your minds and said, you guys need to straighten up. Because you're not doing this right. And you said, you're right, Lord. You're right, Lord. And we're going to not be slave to the lender anymore. And you went, after 21 years of doing it wrong, a new dog learned new tricks. An old dog learned new tricks.
2: That's for sure.
0: Yeah, right? And so you're a completely different couple and completely different people than you were 36 months ago.
2: Mm-hmm.
0: That's worth it.
2: Yeah.
0: And so you know, yes, you're weary, but yes, you're, that 28,000 is going to go as fast or faster than super fast, because the 45,000 was in the early days of the thing, and now you see it working. But you just got one left, and you're looking up that hill, and you're going, it's a steep hill, and I'm tired. But you just reach down inside, and you say, all right, this is what the Lord gave us to do, and this is what has changed our lives, because it's changed our whole mindset.
1: How do you feel different, Amber, with the 45 paid off versus
0: the 28?
2: I can't believe it.
1: Yeah.
2: I can't believe we actually did that, because I didn't even realize it was that much until I sat down the other day and we kind of hit mid-year, and I was like, okay, I need to do a checkup and see where we are, how everything's looking, you know, what does the rest of our year look like, kind of thing, and what are we aiming for the next 6 months?
0: Yeah, in my mm-hmm. four, in my...
2: As I added it all up, I was like, oh my gosh.
1: Was it,
2: like,
1: so
2: it
1: was
2: gone way further.
1: Okay, so, and I would want you to know that. Like, as it's going, do you know what I mean? Like, if you have a great month and you guys put an extra $800, $1,000 more to the debt than what you had planned out, that should be a more, that should be the energy boost to yep. keep you going. You know what I mean? I'm thankful that you guys yeah. got further than you thought, but I don't want that to be a surprise. I would be in your numbers probably a little bit more, so that you know the end too, Amber.
0: You feel guys, the progress.
1: And mm-hmm. you need to know, like, hey, we're going to yeah. put an extra $3,000 towards this debt. You know what I mean? And we're gonna be mm-hmm. done in 10 months.
0: We've got a saying like on the wall back here that says, what got us here won't take us there.
2: Oh, that's good. I like that.
0: And I, in my 40s and 50s, I ran 15 half marathons, which are 13.8 miles. Okay. And oddly enough, there's this thing in a half marathon world that happens at 9.5 miles. And at that point, you've been running well over an hour. And at the 9.5 mile mark, your nutrition starts to run thin, your hydration starts to run thin, and you're certainly not running on any sugar high or excitement high. You're just trying to finish now. Mm-hmm. And so you're looking, you go, it feels like that the next 3 miles of that 3.5 miles is going to be longer than the first nine. Is there something that happens? And it's a mental thing. And mm-hmm. like I said, I've done 15 of them back in the day. And I remember every time I hit that 9.5, I was like, oh, crap. Why do I do this? You know,
2: right.
0: This is yes. This is killing me. And but you're already 75% done, you know,
2: mm-hmm.
0: and your mind starts playing tricks with you. And totally. That's all it is. So here's the thing. I think you guys are way better and way stronger than you think you are.
2: Well, thank you for that, because one day we're going to make it to where we get yep. to come do our debt-free screen.
0: You are, and you're going to stand on the debt-free stage right outside this window, and you're going to remind me of this conversation, because we got your back, kiddo.
1: Yeah, and Amber, you guys are doing exactly right. I mean, on average, it takes people 18 to 24 months. So you're about to, you are doing it.
0: Yeah.
1: You're doing it.
0: If God told you to do this, it's okay to ask him for the strength.
2: Yeah.
0: It's okay to pray and say, Lord, I need some extra boost right now. As a matter of fact, he kind of enjoys that.

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0: 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What's up?
1: Hi, thank you so much for taking my call. I'm a single parent researching the best ways to pay for college. I have two sons. My older son went into the trades, a.k.a. no college debt. My youngest son is starting his freshman year at a private college in New York in a couple of weeks.
0: Well,
1: the good news is
0: where'd you get the money for a private college?
1: We have $72,000 in need-based scholarship.
0: Okay. Is it 72,000 or is it more?
1: No, it's 72,000, which leaves me to pay 14,000 per year.
0: Of what?
1: Tuition.
0: Oh, I thought
1: tuition,
0: it was 72,000. So tuition so the tuition at the private school is $86,000 a year.
1: More than that.
0: Mm. Okay.
1: I think it's 93,000.
0: Mm-hmm. Okay. And what pray tell is this young man studying? It's worth $100,000 a year.
1: Yeah, but they gave us 72,000.
0: I know.
1: In need-based scholarships, which means I only have to pay back
0: what do you make?
1: I gross 113.
0: Okay. Can you just pay 14 out of pocket then?
1: That's what I'm thinking about doing.
0: Yeah.
1: Paying 14 out of pocket.
0: Okay. Then you really don't have a question if you just do that. That's okay. And it sounds like it's what you're going to do. What I will tell you from our research is, we had an award-winning documentary called Borrowed Future on student loan debt, which you're not talking about student loans. But what we found is the biggest mistake people make in college is the school they choose. Okay? Now, I don't know if you can find a school that's only $14,000 out of your pocket somewhere else, or if this guy... Does he have great grades, or is it 100% based on needs with you making $115,000 a year? I can't imagine the need of that.
1: He has great grades, and he was recruited by the football coach.
2: Oh, so he'll be playing?
1: Yes.
2: Oh, okay. So there's an athletic component to it.
0: Well, sort of. You said it's need-based.
1: Yes, it has to be need-based because it's a Division III school.
2: Okay. Gotcha. Okay.
0: And again, he's studying what you told me, but I already forgot.
1: Economics.
0: Okay. Okay, cool. All right. So if you can do this and he can play football for 4 years and you can come out of pocket $14,000 a year and you can cover that and cash flow it for 4 years and he gets a degree for the equivalent of $60,000 out of pocket, then that's not going to be a bad deal, right?
1: Yeah, that's what I think.
0: Yeah.
1: Mm-hmm.
0: But if he could have gotten 100% free ride somewhere else, 100% nothing out of pocket, then I'm going to argue.
1: Not that I'm aware of. Yeah,
0: well, you
1: I
0: didn't try. He got recruited from mm-hmm. one place.
1: Mm-hmm.
0: And you went where they called you, because they gave you a big old number, but it wasn't a big enough number.
1: Mm-hmm.
0: So, mm-hmm. yeah, the philosophical thing, if I were you, I would do the deal, okay? But the philosophical thing mm-hmm. I want to lay out there for you, and more importantly for all of our tens of millions of listeners, is that where you go to school does not matter. Okay? No one has, you go in to see your doctor, you don't ask him where he went to school. You go in to hire a lawyer, you don't ask him where they went to school. You go in and sit down with an economist, you don't say, where'd you go to school? unless they got a PhD from freaking Harvard, and then somebody will bring it up. It's like they're vegetarian. They feel like they have to tell you, you know. So, but other than that, it's not a thing, right? So, So you just don't go somewhere just because, and don't go somewhere by default. But it sounds like this deal's not super bad. But if you told me you were coming out of pocket $40,000,
2: yeah, you wouldn't be able to afford
0: it. I'd be resetting his expectation about where he goes to school. I'd say go to school somewhere that you can afford to pay cash for.
2: Or it's beginning of August.
0: Or if you came out of pocket, or if you told me you're going in student loan debt to do this, I would just say, no, there's another way to do it. And you can go to a different school and you could afford it. By the way, folks, the average in-state tuition in America today is $14,000. That's what she's paying out of her pocket. So all the free money that they gave her just brought the cost down to what the average state tuition is. Now, maybe not in New York. She's in New York. Boston. I'm not sure that state tuition will be true in New York. But I don't know what who all offers in-state tuition in New York. It's a state college. But I'm going to guess and say that one's higher than the average. But still, you know, you cannot justify coming out of pocket $100,000 a year for a school that you could get virtually the same curriculum and the same textbooks in a lot of cases by going to a state school. 78% of the CEOs of publicly traded Fortune 500 companies went to a state school. Where you go to school does not matter. Whether you go to class or play beer pong matters. Whether you learn something while you're there matters. Whether you study something like economics that's usable in the marketplace, that matters. And so this is a sharp young guy, obviously. And so the good news is she's got the money to cover the 14. The 14's not unreasonable. And, you know, as long as they don't rescind the scholarship. If they rescind these scholarships or these things, you know, and he gets hurt playing football, then he's going to a different school if he's mine.
2: Yeah.
0: Because we're not coming out of pocket $50,000 so you can finish up where they started me with
2: and a $72,000. And it's a pretty debatable topic, but even college sports at a 3D, you know what I mean? A school, it's not like it's SEC and football, right? Like that, you have a full-time.
0: Well, the only reason it's just a job. Football's a job.
2: You have a
0: full-time. It's a $72,000 a year job.
2: That's it. Totally. That's what I was going to say, is at that point you are going, because they're paying for your college.
0: Well, and then they take that team and they go play a big school and that school pays them $1 million for beating the crap
2: that's
0: out
2: right.
0: of them. Yeah, that's what happens. So that's where it comes from. But
2: that's true. Oh man.
0: Yeah. But hey,
2: well, what's crazy too is
0: not his deal is not a bad deal.
2: Sure, totally.
0: Always look at lots of options and don't just set the thing up on based on where you're going to school. It's the number one mathematical mistake in the whole college equipment. Whole college decision-making paradigm.
2: Yeah. Well, average tuition, I just looked, was $12,000. Room and board is $13,000 to $15,000.
0: Yeah.
2: You're starting to pay more for room and board than the actual...
0: Tuition.
2: Yeah.
0: They're going to price themselves out of the market if they keep it up.
2: It's
0: like she said, she got one went in the trades. He's going to end up making more than the economist.
2: Right.
0: Yeah. The diesel mechanic will make more than the economist. We're done here. That's what's going to happen. $120 a year, diesel mechanic right now. So, yeah. Sounds like Renee's a good mom. She got two boys she's raised. Both of them coming out. They're both productive.
2: Well done, Renee.
0: Very cool. Good for you, Renee.
2: And I hope it goes well.
0: I do too.
2: I hope he doesn't get injured. I hope it and he loves it.
0: Yeah. Hope it all works out perfect. Yep. If it doesn't, pull him, though. Put him in a school you can afford.

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3: I'm Stephanie Officer. 37-year-old Aaron Farinacci arrested Monday, charged with first-degree arson for allegedly starting Spokane's Old Trail Fire, according to County Sheriff John Knowles. The flames destroyed hundreds of buildings, most homes. Knowles credits an observant citizen with reporting suspicious behavior before seeing smoke rising.
4: Mr. Farinacci is currently in custody and being interviewed by detectives from our major crimes unit here in the Spokane County Sheriff's Office.
3: Farinacci is being held on $1 million bond.
5: Cash fools everything around me.
3: You didn't win and neither did I. In fact, no one matched all six winning numbers to claim Monday night's massive Powerball jackpot. In fact, no one has matched all six numbers since May, when two lucky ducks between Texas and Florida split a $20 million prize. By the way, Lotto officials say the pot is quickly inching towards the top 10 Powerball winnings of all time. The next drawing is Wednesday when the prize climbs to $786 million. This is ABC News.
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0: Dennis is in Denver. Hi, Dennis. How are you?
16: Hey, Dave and Rachel. Thank you for taking my call. Doing well. How about yourself?
0: Better than I deserve. What's up?
16: Awesome. So I'm 24 years old. I have about $170,000 in a regular savings account. I'm embarrassed to say that, but that's what it is for now. My question is, my mother is currently renting a home. She has been renting the house for quite some time, about 5 years now. She doesn't own a home herself, and the home is worth about $180,000. I could cash flow it and have her pay rent. She's the one encouraging me to do this, to build some equity over time and also have some income from the rent that she'll be paying me. I'm wondering if that's a wise decision to make.
0: Where'd you get $170,000 at 24?
16: I've been working since I was 16, and to be honest with you, I just have accumulated that much. Over the years, I have I take home about $3,900 a month, and I have no debt, no payments at all, no car payment. And I also don't pay for housing as a benefit through my employer.
0: What do you do?
16: I'm a property manager for a ski resort.
0: Okay. Wow. Well, you've done really well, sir.
17: Well
0: done. Congratulations. Very well done.
16: Thank you.
0: How old is your mom?
16: She's 60, and she's looking to live in that current house for 5 to 7 more years before she retires and goes back to her home country. Mm. At least that's what she says.
0: Yeah.
16: But it's unknown.
0: Okay.
17: Is the house nearby? Is it in Denver?
16: No, actually, it's in the outskirts of Houston, Texas.
0: Yeah.
17: Oh, okay.
0: Okay. What's her home country? Just curious.
16: Honduras.
0: Okay, cool. Doesn't affect the answer. I was just curious. But so I think your mom wanting you to own a piece of real estate at 24 that's going up in value is a good idea. I think renting to relatives is a really, really, really bad idea. And I think owning rental real estate in a town you don't live in is a bad idea.
16: Okay.
0: So this is going to go sideways. Something's going to happen. Somebody's going to get sick. Something's going to shift. You're going to get married. Your new wife's not going to like the arrangement. Something's going to happen somewhere. I would rather, if your mom needs some help through those years, which it doesn't sound like she does, she's paying her rent now and she's working. And when when she retires, she's going to leave and go to Honduras. So she's probably in pretty good shape. After all, she raised you and you're pretty frugal. So I'm guessing she's probably doing a pretty decent job. But anyway, I would just live your life with your 170. And if you need, for some reason, to, you know, if you want to help your mom at some point with some cash, that's fine. But I don't think this is the best way to help your mom. And it's not the best way to help you.
16: Right. And she doesn't need the help at all. She just is encouraging me.
17: She just thought it'd be a good idea.
0: Yeah, she just wants you to own real estate.
17: And it's something going up in value. She wants to pay her son. She'd rather be paying you than a landlord. Like, I understand how she got here.
0: Yeah.
17: It's just when you look at all the facts, it's probably not the best route.
0: When the heat and air goes out and it's $8,000 next year,
16: Right.
0: You got a problem, you know, and when this or that happens, you got a problem. And by the way, you're supposed to go up on the rent every year when you're a landlord. That's how it works.
17: Well, he
0: and
17: went
0: that's your
17: his,
0: mom.
17: Well, he wouldn't do that for 5 years.
0: I know. I know. And so you're not getting the right rate of return on your $770,000. Right. So you're not going to go. You're not going to go up on the rent. And you should. But you can't because it's mom. You can't because it's mom.
17: His sweet mom is going to be retired.
0: His sweet
17: in five
0: mom.
17: Years.
0: That's right. She needs to just rent and then execute her plan. He needs to execute
17: that's
0: his
17: right.
0: plan.
17: I agree. Keep it separate, Dennis. Yeah. But I understand how she and you thought maybe this could be a good idea. But at the end of the day,
0: after
17: probably not the best.
0: Sitting in this seat for 35 years, I can tell you that very few people have called up and go, oh, that really changed everything, except in bad ways. And so,
17: if anything, Dennis, I would recommend you put your 170 or part of it, half of it, into the market. You could be making more return on that. That is one thing I would say is do something with that money you have saved.
0: All sitting in checking is not good.
17: That's right. That's right.
0: Yeah. So you need to move some of it somewhere and start thinking about where you want to live.
17: Yeah.
0: You got free housing right now, so that's okay.
17: Yeah.
0: But I would park the vast majority of that in at least an S&P 500 or sit down with a Smart Investor Pro and let them help you develop a game plan.
17: Yeah.
0: For investing that. Because the crazy thing, y'all, not just him, but everybody else, just think about this, okay? In 2023, the market went up, the S&P, Standard & Poor's 500, which is the 500 largest stocks, and you can buy that in a mutual fund, went up 26%. In 2024, it went up 25%. In 2025, it went up 18%. Year to date in 26, it's up over 10%. And we're not even at the end of the year yet. Okay? Or you can get 3.5% on a high yield savings account. So basically, had you been invested, if you're out there and you've been invested for those 4 years, you would have doubled your money. And by the way, I have some money sitting in an S&P. That's where I park money while I'm waiting to buy a piece of real estate. And so during that 5-year period of time, the money that I've got sitting in there doubled. That's crazy, y'all. So like if it's $1 million, you got $2 million, that kind of thing. If it's 170, you got 340. Now, the market does not always do that. That's an unusually good 4-year period of time. But that's a lot, y'all. That's crazy. And so, just leaving money in a fruit jar in the backyard buried because it's, quote, safe. No, it's not. Because you're getting beat up out here by inflation. So you need to be investing at a rate that's higher than taxes and inflation, which is higher than 6% on your long-term investing, because you got to cover taxes and inflation. Inflation runs about 4.2, and then you're going to have income tax of some kind on that money somewhere. So when you got money like he's got sitting there, be Rachel's point, get it to where it's working for you. Andrew is in Tampa. Hi, Andrew. What's up?
18: Well, I've got an interesting problem. I am truly blessed. I'm in a very strong financial position, but you've got me getting, anxiety because I burnt through my baby step three. I had a couple of very large ticket recent expenses that fortunately, I had that fund, was able to pay it. Just not having, I'm super cash poor right now, but I was wanting to know your opinion on borrowing against a 401k, since I can pay it back to myself with interest at roughly the rate that the market's moving.
0: No, it's not the rate the market's moving. It's more like 5 or 6%. You don't pay yourself back on 401k loans at market rate. You mean the market on a high-yield savings account maybe, but not the market on not what the S&P 500's doing, no. That program's not available. But anyway, the answer is no. I would never borrow on a 401k under any circumstances. The only time I would take or use 401k money is to avoid a foreclosure or bankruptcy. You're nowhere near that. How much money did you have in your emergency fund?
18: Well, going back to COVID, I had quite a bit, but I used that to buy a business, and I now own 4 locations, and that's doing real well, and I'm keeping all of that money separate to continue to grow that business.
0: Yeah, how much money's in that business?
18: So, how much money is in the business?
0: How much money are you saying? You said I'm keeping all that money. How much is in there?
18: It makes about $300,000 a year.
0: Good. And all that money's just sitting there in retained earnings?
18: Well, no. I've used it to buy properties and open additional shops.
0: Okay. How much cash is sitting in there right now?
18: In the business account, about $180,000 right now.
0: Okay. And how much was your emergency fund recently until you had my these unexpected big purchases?
18: Was about $100,000.
0: Why'd you have $100,000 in your emergency fund? Three to 6 months of expenses should be in your emergency fund. You don't have 3 to 6 months of $100,000. Okay, so I'd take some of your 880, maybe 30 or 40 or whatever, 3 to 6 months of expenses, and move it over there, set it in your emergency fund, and call it a day.

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0: Our scripture of the day is Psalm 37, 23 and 24. The Lord makes firm the steps of the one who delights in him. Though he may stumble, he will not fall, for the Lord upholds him with his hand. John Maxwell says, a man must be big enough to admit his mistakes, smart enough to profit from them, and strong enough to correct them. Woo, that's good. Michaela is in Philadelphia. Hi, Michaela, how are you?
1: I'm good. How are you guys doing?
0: Better than we deserve. What's up?
1: I'm calling because I'm wondering what it means to be a beneficiary on a will, and if that person who is the holder of the will, if they pass away, does the beneficiary inherit any debt?
0: Okay. The second answer is no. The first answer is there's not really anything called a beneficiary. There's an heir. You can name an heir.
1: Okay.
0: You can name who you're going to leave money to. There's certain kinds of things like your 401k. You can put a beneficiary on that. Life insurance has a beneficiary on it. An annuity can have a beneficiary on it, but a will technically doesn't use that term. It would be more that you're just the heir or the person that has willed the money. A will also has, and this may be what you're talking about, I'm not sure, they will assign someone to manage the affairs of the estate and follow the directions of the will, and that's called the executor of the will. Is that what you're thinking of?
1: I think so.
0: Whose will are we talking about?
1: This is my grandmother's will.
0: Okay. And well, if she's simply leaving you money, it's that simple. Okay?
1: Okay.
0: The executor, as the word implies, executes. Executors execute the terms of the will. So if the will says you get $5,000 of grandmother's money, your cousin gets $3,000 of grandmother's money, your mother gets that piece of land, your brother-in-law gets that piece of jewelry or Bible or whatever, then the executor's job is to do what the will says and execute that and give you that money, your sister that money, your brother-in-law, the whatever, all that stuff, right? It's their job to do that. But in no case does the debt get assumed by the person. Now,
1: okay,
0: if there's something like a house that has a mortgage on it, okay, the executor would sell the house and whatever the net is would be distributed to the people in the will.
1: Okay.
0: But you do not, if they die and they don't have enough money to cover all of their debts, the person in the will get nothing.
2: Yes,
0: because the debts have to be paid before money's distributed.
1: Gotcha. Okay.
0: But in no case are you suddenly going to have debt on you because your grandmother had a mortgage.
1: Okay.
0: But now let me make it, that's the law. Now, let me go a step further, just make this even more complicated. But let's say your granny had a house that she owed $100,000 on, and the house is worth $500,000. Okay. She dies and she leaves you the house. Now, you have inherited a house that has a mortgage, but you're not on the mortgage. If you want to keep the house, you're going to pay the mortgage because they're going to take the house. But you're not on the mortgage. They're not going to report it on your credit report. They're not going to sue you if they foreclose.
2: There's
0: none
2: no
0: of that.
2: Change in the documentation. How about the deed?
0: The deed can go into your name, but you don't owe the mortgage.
1: Okay.
0: But if you want to keep the thing, or if she leaves you a car and it's got a car loan on it, if you want to keep the car, you're going to pay the debt.
1: Okay.
0: But you're not technically on the debt. Like if she left $50,000 in credit card debt, you don't just get the $50,000 in debt. Debt is not inherited.
1: Okay.
0: Is that logical?
1: Yes. Very. Thank you.
0: Okay. Hope I didn't give you too much.
1: No, you're good.
0: Just throwing everything at you, one thing. So, folks, when someone dies, to make it simple, what you own when you die stands good for what you owe. So only your net worth, after all debts are paid, can be distributed to your heirs. And so it's like, sometimes I run into people who are kind of they don't know how this stuff works. It's like, my grandmother left me a car, but the bank took it. Well, no, your grandmother left you a car with a debt on it, and you didn't pay the debt. That's why the bank took it. It wasn't the bank didn't do anything wrong. That's why they have a lien on the car title, because they get their dadgum money. But if someone is penniless, They're a pauper. They live in an apartment. They don't own a piece of real estate. And they got $60,000 in debt and $40,000, or $60,000 in credit card debt and $40,000 in student loan debt. And they don't own anything of value. And they die. That debt is not inherited by their heirs. That debt is just simply lost. That the company that loaned them that money loses the money. Student loan doesn't get paid. The credit cards don't get paid. And so if that's your father that passes away as a pauper, is what we would call it, poor, you would just get copies of the death certificate and send it to Citibank and say, you get nothing, honey. Because he died with no money and nobody paying this. But you don't get to keep his car and not pay the credit card debt either. Because what you own stands good for what you owe when you die. Jacob's in Salt Lake City. Hi, Jacob. How are you?
3: I'm doing great. How are you guys doing?
0: Better than we deserve. What's up?
3: Yeah, I had a question about qualified HSA funding distributions. Are they a good idea in terms of working your money with a traditional IRA in a smart way?
0: The only thing I've used HSAs for in that way is I fully fund mine every year, and I have never used it, and I've got it invested in mutual funds. And so it's become a third type of retirement savings. But I don't move it around. I haven't done qualified distributions. I haven't done anything. If I had a big medical event and didn't have the money, I could pull that money out of there. But I got several $100,000 in an HSA because I started it the first year George W. Bush started it. And I fully funded it every single year. And when it got above $100,000, I dropped, I put it in the mutual funds. I think there's more like a $500,000 in there now. But anyway, doesn't matter. A lot of money in there. And so but only after you're at baby step 7 do you do that kind of stuff. If you don't be putting money loading up that thing and not paying off your house.
3: Mm.
0: That makes sense?
3: Yeah, it does make sense. I just have a traditional IRA that is not really doing anything. It's from a previous employer. I haven't rolled it over or anything like that. I wanted to see if like transferring some of that money into my HSA would be a good idea.
0: No, you don't need that money in your HSA. No, you want to keep that as an IRA. Roll it from there, from a traditional into a traditional IRA, into a good mutual fund that's doing something. Get a good SmartVestor Pro to help you with that. We don't use the HSA instead of IRAs. No. IRAs are much more flexible, a lot more things you can do with them than you can with the HSA. But, by the way, sidebar,
2: from a tax perspective, though, the HSA.
0: Do what?
2: From a tax perspective, the HSA
0: grows
2: is great.
0: It grows just like the traditional IRA.
2: And isn't it? And it's pre-tax that goes in too.
0: Yeah.
2: It's
0: like a traditional.
2: You avoid double taxes.
0: You get double taxed. If you don't use it for medical, you get taxed.
2: Not at the end, at retirement.
0: Yeah. Yeah. When you pull the HSA out at 65 and you start using it for retirement money, you pay income tax on it. Just like a traditional 401k.
2: Why did I feel like the growth was tax free in an HSA?
0: No, it's tax free if you use it for medical.
2: No.
0: You buy a Tylenol, there's zero taxes. But it's a lot of Tylenol.
2: My HSA.
0: Yeah, but your HSA, you got a big old traditional lump sum sitting there, and there's not anything you can do with it except that. So, but no, I wouldn't put more money in there than that, and I wouldn't do any of that until that's a baby step 7 and beyond type strategy, where you've maxed out 401ks, mega Roths, mega backdoor, everything. You know, mega 401ks, everything. Got all going into Roth. You can't do anything else. And I thought, okay, here's a little bit more money I can keep the government's hand
2: off. Yeah, and again, you can't get to it. Well, but-

0: have gotten sick in 45 states. This illness is not typically deadly. Officials are still investigating any other sources of food that may have been contaminated.
1: Both deaths were in Michigan. Eight other states also reported illnesses. The FDA linked the parasitic stomach illness to iceberg lettuce sourced by Taylor Farms in central Mexico, then served at Taco Bell's. That deadly shooting at an Idaho In-N-Out over the weekend left three people dead and seven wounded. Authorities say two armed bystanders who intervened likely helped stop the horror. Trevor Ault reporting from Twin Falls.
2: Hundreds of people running for cover as the shots rang out, but investigators say two men, an off-duty state trooper and 35-year-old Jordan Salinas, fired back.
3: I saw the individual with his rifle pointed at the vehicles, and then as soon as some rounds started coming at him, everything changed. Immediately, all that bravado he had immediately crumbled.
2: Authorities believe those heroic actions drove the shooter from the scene and likely saved lives.
1: The legal team representing former Olympian David Hearn said proof of the evidence he vandalized the Lincoln Memorial reflecting pool was just not there, leading U.S. Attorney Jeanine Pirro to drop the charges against him. Joshua Kolb is part of Hearn's legal team.
4: And so he is relieved, but he is troubled and disturbed about the tremendous abuse of power that he was victimized by.
1: Pirro's announcement Friday did not sit well with President Trump, who still insists vandalism is to blame. Pirro said the evidence from the Interior Department showed the contractor hired to replace the liner was responsible. You're listening to ABC News.
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0: We are Red Eye Radio. He's Eric Carly, and I'm Gary McNamara. Well, let's end the Mamdani WNBA conversation with number one, a headline in the Babylon Bee,
1: yeah.
0: Which is all parody. Mm-hmm. WNBA coaches stumped as to what the W stands for.
1: Perfect.
0: And then finally, you saw that 9/11 families are furious. They don't want Mamdani at the memorial.
1: Right.
0: Yeah. This one could have been in the Babylon Bee. Of course, it's a fake quote, but here's what it says. Ready for this? It shows a picture of Mamdani. It says, "Stop discussing 9/11 with me. It is very difficult for every New Yorker. I, for instance, lost two uncles who were in the cockpit that day."
1: Oh, my gosh.
0: End of fake quote.
1: Wow.
0: It's like, oh, my
1: wow.
0: Wow.
1: Wow.
0: Wow.
1: Some of the stuff that gets through over at the Babylon Bee. I wonder what doesn't get through.
0: I know. Well, that last one wasn't the Babylon Bee.
1: Oh, okay.
0: The last one wasn't.
1: Oh, okay. All right.
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3: Stephanie Officer. The mycoplasmosis outbreak has claimed two lives, both in Michigan. Dr. Joel K. Meyer at Wayne State University notes they do see some cases, but not like this.
4: In a typical year in the state of Michigan, we have about 40 to 50 cases. This year, it's by far the largest mycoplasmosis outbreak on record.
3: The outbreak linked to the lettuce from Mexico served at Taco Bell's in nine states. The Michigan Department of Health says both patients had underlying health conditions. New Jersey Governor Mike Sherrill's mission to end veteran homelessness just became more concrete. The Bringing Veterans Home initiative was launched 2 years ago and is fully funded to the tune of $30 million in state and federal money. New Jersey is now housing more vets than are becoming homeless. The program provides permanent housing and support for vets experiencing or at risk of homelessness. Since it began, officials say more than 2,500 vets now have permanent homes. This is ABC News.
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0: We are on our radio. He's Eric Harley, and I'm Gary McNamara.
1: What are you laughing at?
0: The WNBA, Clay Travis. I'm upping my offer, $10 million for a head-to-head basketball game between the defending WNBA champion Las Vegas Aces and a boys' high school state title team of my choice. If the Aces beat my team, I will give them $10 million. So this...
1: All right. All right.
0: Reminds me of Billie Jean King and Bobby Riggs. Remember the?
1: Yeah.
0: But you probably don't remember that.
2: No, actually, I do, yeah.
0: Do you remember that?
2: Yeah.
0: How big that
2: was?
0: It was?
2: Yeah, it was huge.
0: The Battle of the Sexes. By the way, I was laughing at that. It was, like, ridiculous.
2: Right, right.
0: You know, Bobby Riggs was not a... He was an old guy, never a top-tier player, and she was at the peak of her career.
1: But they commercialized that. I mean, they got, I don't know how much promotional.
0: It's like
1: mileage.
0: Most women professional golfers could beat me.
1: Yeah, and me.
0: Well,
1: actually,
0: you.
1: Anybody could beat me.
0: You wouldn't be invited.
1: My golf score is a great bowling score. Perfect 300.
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9: From ABC News, I'm Stephanie Officer. An arrest has been made related to one of the three wildfires burning across Washington State. Aaron Farinacci arrested Monday night for allegedly starting the Old Trails fire Saturday afternoon. Spokane County Sheriff John Knowles said the 37-year-old is suspected of igniting the flames that have torn through more than 10,200 acres and destroyed hundreds of buildings, most homes.

0: interpretation.
1: Trump insists he called off the attack because Iran's leaders asked him to.
0: They called me and they said, please don't attack. We'll make a deal. That's the real
1: truth. It's at least the seventh time Trump has threatened a major new attack, only to call it off, claiming progress on peace talks. Iran flatly denied any negotiations with the U.S. were underway.
2: Drinking Jack all by myself. He's choosing Texas, I can tell.
3: For the first time ever, country songs dominate the top five of the Billboard Hot 100. Ella Langley's Choosin' Texas has now spent 16 weeks at number one on that chart, tying for the fourth longest run in Billboard history. Closing out the top five in order, Morgan Wallen's Been By Now, Taylor Swift's I Knew It, I Knew You, Langley and Wallen's I Can't Love You Anymore, and Stella Lefty's Boston. Rusty the Mini Pincher and Rosie the Lab, just a couple of the cutest winners at California's annual World Dog Surfing Championships. 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
1: ABC News, I'm Stephanie Officer. 37-year-old Aaron Farinacci arrested today and charged with first-degree arson for allegedly starting Spokane's Old Trail Fire. County Sheriff John Knowles made the announcement a short time ago. The flames destroyed hundreds of buildings, most homes. Knowles credits an observant citizen with reporting suspicious behavior before seeing smoke rising.
2: He noticed the male was bending down near some grass. At that point, the male stood up and looked very nervous, according to our citizen witness.
1: Farinacci is being held on $1 million bond and is expected to appear in court tomorrow. A flight instructor and student were flying a small aircraft in Pensacola, Florida today when they were forced to make an emergency landing on a local highway after the pilot reported oil pressure issues and fumes in the cockpit.
3: Roger. Yeah, you're expecting to get this possible spot. We'll get the vehicles out for you.
4: We are not making the airport. We're going down on I-10.
1: No injuries reported. The FAA investigating. This is ABC News.
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9: From ABC News, I'm Stephanie Officer. The cyclosporiasis outbreak has taken two lives. ABC's Elizabeth Schulze.
10: Officials in Michigan reporting two deaths. In both cases, the patients had significant underlying health conditions that may have been impacted by cyclosporiasis and dehydration. Nationwide, more than 18,000 people have gotten sick in 45 states. This illness is not typically deadly. Officials are still investigating any other sources of food that may have been contaminated.
9: Both deaths were in Michigan. Eight other states also reported illnesses. The FDA linked the parasitic stomach illness to iceberg lettuce sourced by Taylor Farms in central Mexico, then served at Taco Bell's. That deadly shooting at an Idaho In-N-Out over the weekend left three people dead and seven wounded. Authorities say two armed bystanders who intervened likely helped stop the horror. Trevor Ault reporting from Twin Falls.
11: Hundreds of people running for cover as the shots rang out, but investigators say two men, an off-duty state trooper and 35-year-old Jordan Salinas, fired.

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2: From ABC News, I'm Stephanie Officer. The cyclist varicose outbreak has taken two lives. ABC's Elizabeth Schulze.
3: Officials in Michigan reporting two deaths. In both cases, the patients had significant underlying health conditions that may have been impacted by cyclist varicose and dehydration. Nationwide, more than 18,000 people have gotten sick in 45 states. This illness is not typically deadly. Officials are still investigating any other sources of food that may have been contaminated.
2: Both deaths were in Michigan. Eight other states also reported illnesses. The FDA linked the parasitic stomach illness to iceberg lettuce sourced by Taylor Farms in central Mexico, then served at Taco Bell's. That deadly shooting at an Idaho In-N-Out over the weekend left three people dead and seven wounded. Authorities say two armed bystanders who intervened likely helped stop the horror. Trevor Ault reporting from Twin Falls.
4: Hundreds of people running for cover as the shots rang out, but investigators say two men, an off-duty state trooper and 35-year-old Jordan Salinas, fired back.
5: I saw the individual with his rifle pointed at the vehicles, and then as soon as some rounds started coming at him, everything changed. Immediately, all that bravado he had immediately crumbled.
4: Authorities believe those heroic actions drove the shooter from the scene and likely saved lives.
2: The legal team representing former Olympian David Hearn said proof of the evidence he vandalized the Lincoln Memorial reflecting pool was just not there, leading U.S. Attorney Jeanine Pirro to drop the charges against him. Joshua Kolb is part of Hearn's legal team.
6: And so he is relieved, but he is troubled and disturbed about the tremendous abuse of power that he was victimized by.
2: Pirro's announcement Friday did not sit well with President Trump, who still insists vandalism is to blame. Pirro said the evidence from the Interior Department showed the contractor hired to replace the liner was responsible. You're listening to ABC News.
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2: ABC News, I'm Stephanie Officer. The cyclosporiasis outbreak has claimed two lives, both in Michigan. Dr. Joel K. Meyer at Wayne State University notes they do see some cases, but not like this.
3: In a typical year in the state of Michigan, we have about 40 to 50 cases. This year, it's by far the largest cyclosporiasis outbreak on record.
2: The outbreak linked to the lettuce from Mexico served at Taco Bell's in nine states. The Michigan Department of Health says both patients had underlying health conditions. New Jersey Governor Mike Sherrill's mission to end veteran homelessness just became more concrete. The Bringing Veterans Home initiative was launched 2 years ago and is fully funded to the tune of $30 million in state and federal money. New Jersey is now housing more vets than are becoming homeless. The program provides permanent housing and support for vets experiencing or at risk of homelessness. Since it began, officials say more than 2,500 vets now have permanent homes. This is ABC News.
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0: is Eric Carlin. I'm Gary McNamara. All right, we've got it coming up. You sent me the story. We found the audio.
1: Yeah.
0: From her. And by the way, it had nothing to do with trans kids.
1: No.
0: With Sophie,
1: no.
0: You know, no. Sophie Cunningham's talking about competitive sports.
1: Right.
0: You know, nobody is. I love that one. You mean you can't say you can't have just a sandlot game with boys and girls playing? Or they can't play at a family party or something. It's like, shut up.
1: Are you kidding me?
0: And if the WNBA really believes what they believe, then let all biological men in.
1: Right. Exactly.
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12: 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Gary McNamara and Eric Harley talk about everything from politics to social issues and news of the day. 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
13: All across America, we are Red Eye Radio. He is Eric Harley and I'm Gary McNamara. Good morning. Welcome. Well, the first two things that we started out, I mean, it's we started out with the show this morning with the commie cornucopia of contradictions with

0: We're at Red Eye Radio. He's Eric Carlin. I'm Gary McNamara. Well, let's end the Mamdani WNBA conversation with number one, a headline in the Babylon Bee,
1: yeah,
0: which is all parody. Mm-hmm. WNBA coaches stumped as to what the W stands for. And,
1: perfect.
0: And then finally, you saw that 9/11 families are furious. They don't want Mamdani at the memorial.
1: Right.
0: Yeah. This one could have been in the Babylon Bee. Of course, it's a fake quote, but here's what it says. Ready for this? It shows a picture of Mamdani. It says, "Stop discussing 9/11 with me. It is very difficult for every New Yorker. I, for instance, lost two uncles who were in the cockpit that day."
1: Oh, my gosh.
0: End of
1: wow.
0: Quote. End of fake quote.
1: Wow.
0: It's like, oh, my
1: wow.
0: Like, whoa.
1: Wow.
0: Wow.
1: Wow. Some of the stuff that gets through over at the Babylon Bee. I wonder what doesn't get through.
0: I know. Well, that last one wasn't the Babylon Bee.
1: Oh, okay.
0: The last one wasn't.
1: Okay. All right.
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3: ABC News, I'm Sherry Preston. Two deaths now reported from the cryptosporidiosis outbreak. Both were in Michigan, and both were people with underlying conditions. ABC's Lana Moise with more on the possible cause, lettuce from Mexico.
4: As many families change their eating habits, some avoiding lettuce altogether, concern in North Carolina about other fresh produce. Officials have not identified the source for the more than 700 cases there, but say many of those sickened reported eating parsley and cilantro.
3: Once again, President Trump says the Iranians are being given one last chance to forge a deal and avoid escalation of the war. Meantime, on the water, a British Maritime Monitoring Agency says a cargo ship was hit by a projectile overnight off the coast of Oman in the Strait of Hormuz. The president saying that U.S. Attorney Jeanine Pirro, quote, folded like an umbrella by dropping charges against the man accused of damaging the reflecting pool in D.C. Pirro says the damage happened during the installation of the lining that was ordered by President Trump. This is ABC News.
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0: We are on our radio. He's Eric Carlin. I'm Gary McNamara.
1: What are you laughing at?
0: The WNBA, Clay Travis. Mm-hmm. I'm upping my offer, $10 million for a head-to-head basketball game between the defending WNBA champion Las Vegas Aces and a boys' high school state title team of my choice. If the Aces beat my team, I will give them $10 million. So this.
1: All right.
0: Reminds me of Billie Jean King and Bobby Riggs. Remember the?
1: Yeah.
0: Well, you probably don't remember that.
1: No, actually, I do. Yeah.
0: Do you remember that?
1: Yeah.
0: How big
1: yeah,
0: that
1: yeah.
0: was?
1: It was. Yeah. It was huge.
0: The Battle of the Sexes. By the way, I was laughing at that. It was like ridiculous.
1: Right. Right.
0: You know, Bobby yeah. Riggs was not a. He was an old guy, never a top tier player, and she was at the peak of her career.
1: But they commercialized that. I mean, they got, I don't know how much promotional.
0: It's like
1: mileage.
0: Most women professional golfers could beat me.
1: Yeah. And me.
0: Well,
1: actually,
0: you.
1: Anybody could beat me.
0: You wouldn't be invited.
1: My golf score is a great bowling score. Perfect 300.
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9: From ABC News, I'm Sherry Preston. And a West linked to one of three wildfires in Washington state. Hundreds of buildings, including many homes, have burned to the ground, and now a man from Spokane is under arrest. Sheriff John Knowles credits a neighbor for saying something after he saw a man who looked suspicious.
10: He noticed the male was bending down near some grass. At that point, the male stood up and looked very nervous, according to our citizen witness.
9: A short time later, he says the witness saw smoke coming from the area where they saw that man on the side of the road under arrest, a 37-year-old now being held on $1 million bond. The cyclosporiasis outbreak has now claimed two lives, both in Michigan, and both people with underlying conditions. Wayne State University infectious disease expert Dr. Joel Kammeyer says the produce-linked parasite is normally nasty but not fatal. However,
11: for a hospitalized patient that's been struggling with medical illnesses for several years, if you add cyclosporiasis as the fifth or sixth problem on their list, it stands to reason that there are some patients that might not be able to withstand the dehydration that can come with severe cyclosporiasis.
9: President Trump says the Iranians are being given one more last chance to forge a deal and avoid escalation of the war. ABC's Karen Waugh with more from D.C.
12: As President Trump issues another ultimatum to Iran, he's also picking a fight with America's biggest oil companies.
13: They're making too much money. I don't like it.
12: Exxon and Chevron just reported blockbuster second quarter profits, thanks to oil prices surging higher during the war.
13: You gotta give some of that back to the public.
12: An industry trade group is firing back, insisting those higher prices are driven by global supply and uncertainty around the Strait of Hormuz, and not by any one company.
9: Big primary in Michigan today that could give indication of where the Democratic Party is going. Progressive Abdul El-Sayed is right now leading in the polls against moderate Democratic Congresswoman Haley Stevens. You're listening to ABC News.
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1: Status unclear. Good morning, I'm Gordon Deal, along with Nicole Murray, on this Tuesday, August 4th. Glad you could join us. Here's what's up this hour.
2: President Trump says one thing, but Iran says another when it comes to negotiations.
1: Authorities in Spokane County, Washington, have arrested a 37-year-old in connection with one of three major wildfires.
2: President Trump says the U.S. attorney for D.C. folded like an umbrella in her handling of the reflecting pool case.
1: And parents of Gen Xers managing the careers of their adult children.
3: Some parents say there are times when they feel like it's necessary for them to intervene. Like, I talked with one parent who had a 17-year-old with social anxiety, and she wanted to help her get through that interview, and she wanted to be able to explain to the person interviewing her what was up.
1: Ray Smith at the Wall Street Journal on helicopter parents who are co-piloting their kids' careers. Are there talks between the U.S. and Iran or not? Confusion remains even this morning. Each has sent conflicting signals, with President Trump claiming yesterday that talks were underway, while Iran denied negotiations were being held or planned. The president called it a last chance for Iran to sign a good document.
4: They're going on right now. It's an amazing thing. We have a little problem with Iran because we have many talks and we'll say we have or we don't have. You know, we're straight about it. But they deny it. But they're not denying it. No, they just put out a statement, not denying it.

0: Post on Truth Social, Trump called Iran's leadership unbelievably duplicitous, saying they had asked for a meeting and more talks were set for the immediate future. Meanwhile, Iran says its only negotiations are with Oman. The two states have had constructive discussions over the past week on a new temporary route through the Strait of Hormuz. On a related note, a cargo vessel broadcast that it had been hit by an unknown projectile near the strait off Oman's coast yesterday. President Trump says his U.S. attorney for the District of Columbia choked over the reflecting pool vandalism case, but he did not fire his longtime ally, Jeanine Pirro, during an afternoon White House meeting yesterday with Interior Secretary Doug Burgum. Reports say Trump had been considering removing her after the Justice Department concluded that the problems with the pool stemmed from a flawed renovation rather than vandalism.
1: I was disappointed with Jeanine Pirro, really disappointed with Jeanine Pirro. She folded like an umbrella.
0: In a court filing last week about the reflecting pool case, Pirro's office directly blamed other federal agencies, including the Interior Department, for not being forthcoming with information about the botched renovation. Burgum, meanwhile, has stood by Trump's narrative that the reflecting pool's peeling liner was caused by people slashing its coating with knives. That said, the Justice Department is dropping a criminal case against former Olympian David Hearn. Senate Republicans say they see President Trump as a growing political liability as they try to hang on to control of the Senate in the 2026 midterm elections. It's a story by Alex Bolton, senior staff writer at The Hill. Alex, what do sources say?
2: Well, basically that Trump is creating political problems and headwinds for Republican senators. And this is something that they've been complaining about for months now, but it's really come to the fore, you know, in the last week or 2 weeks when Trump was insisting on passing this $1.8 billion anti-weaponization fund, a legal compensation fund for MAGA allies. Now that's something that Republicans saw as, at least some Republicans saw as, completely gratuitous. And you had John Cornyn and Tom Tillis, who are leaving Congress at the end of this year, that took a stand and said they were going to block Todd Blanche's the acting attorney general's nomination to serve as attorney general in permanent capacity. But there are other problems as well. I mean, going back to the president's insistence on $1 billion for the White House ballroom, more recently, a lot of frustration over the war in Iran. President Trump says he's close to a deal, and then he pulls back and orders expanded strikes. The bottom line is that gas prices are over $4 a gallon, and they are likely to remain that way through the election, barring some sort of change of circumstances in the Strait of Hormuz. And, you know, the other thing that I've heard, you know, kind of frustrating Republican senators is that, you know, Thune is taking pot shots at Senate Majority Leader John Thune and the larger Senate Republican Conference over what he's implying is their inability to govern because they haven't passed the Save America Act, even though that bill is well short the 60 votes it needs. And they're probably going to leave town for the August recess without voting on the budget resolution that Trump wants. Trump is kind of pushing an impossible task at the Senate majority and then, you know, blaming them for not doing their jobs. That's seen as creating a growing political liability when Republicans want to run on their record in the November election.
0: We're speaking with Alex Bolton, senior staff writer at The Hill. The story is called Senate Republicans See Trump as a Growing Political Liability. Distancing yourself from the president, though, I guess you do so at your own risk.
2: Well, you do. And, you know, Tom Tillis, I mean, he suggested that the Republican who's running for a seat in North Carolina, Michael Whatley, he suggested that he actually distance himself from the president, specifically on this $1.8 billion fund, which now is dead now that the Attorney General Todd Blanche has rescinded the order creating that fund. You know, finally, that issue has been put to bed, but it really dragged on for a while. And Republican senators find it, you know, puzzling that Trump was so insistent on it, even though it was a quote, yoke, a burden politically on many of these Republican lawmakers. And then the other thing I'll point out is that, you know, there is concern that even Republicans in rock solid red states such as Roger Marshall in Kansas may end up having a pretty close race. Another one is Pete Ricketts in Nebraska. That could also be a closer than expected race. So I think there are some concerns right now among Republicans that, you know, this blue, there could be a blue wave, and it could even take out some incumbents in safe seats.
0: The primary election obviously is one thing in terms of having Trump's support, but in the general election, might he say, do what it takes to win, even if that means distancing yourself from me?
2: Well, I mean, we'll see what happens. Already there, you know, there are Republicans like Susan Collins in Maine who have distanced themselves from the president. We have yet to see, you know, some of these other candidates do it. I mean, John Husted, who's, you know, he's an appointee. He was appointed to fill the J.D. Vance seat. He's up for reelection. I mean, there's a poll that came out, you know, showing him down against Sherrod Brown, the former Democratic senator in Ohio. Ohio economy has been hit hard by the Trump tariffs and also by rising energy costs because of the Strait of Hormuz. You know, what has Houston done to distance himself from President Trump? You know, not a whole lot that jumps to mind. And then another senator who's in a tough race, very tough race, is Dan Sullivan in Alaska. And, you know, unlike Lisa Murkowski, who has shown plenty of distance from the president and, you know, has a long career to, you know, show for it. You know, Sullivan has really hewed closely to the president on many issues, even though he doesn't agree, I think, on some of the, you know, national security direction that Trump is going in. Although he's very careful not to criticize the president, he keeps his head down. So, you know, will that hurt him in the general election? It very well could if there's an anti-Republican year at the polls.
0: What does the White House say about all this, Alex?
2: Well, they sent me a statement yesterday and basically said that, you know, President Trump is the leader of the Republican Party. And, you know, they said that he's the unequivocal leader. And then they kind of touted his accomplishments. They said in just over 1 year, the president has made our country greater than ever before, with the most secure border in American history, the largest middle class tax cuts ever, and the lowest murder rate since 1900.
0: Thanks, Alex. Alex Bolton, senior staff writer at The Hill. 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
13: Thanks for being with us. Authorities in Washington state have arrested a convicted felon in connection with starting the largest of three wildfires ravaging the Spokane area. Spokane County Sheriff John Knowles says 37-year-old Aaron Farinacci, a local resident, was booked on suspicion of first-degree arson in connection with the Old Trails fire and was being held on $1 million bond. Authorities began investigating Farinacci after a call from a witness.
14: He noticed the male was bending down near some grass. At that point, the male stood up and looked very nervous, according to our citizen witness.
13: Farinacci has a prior manslaughter conviction. Meanwhile, around 67,000 people remain under evacuation orders. No deaths have been reported. Meanwhile, 17 major fires have burned more than 260,000 acres across Washington. Wildfires in Oregon have burned 2 million acres, shattering the state's previous wildfire record as the region faces its worst fire season in more than 30 years. 20 minutes now after the hour on This Morning, America's First News. Here's Nicole Murray.
12: And now, the three big things you need to know. Number one.
15: President Trump is warning that the latest round of negotiations with Iran is its last chance to make a deal. Trump addressing the fact that Iranian officials say no direct negotiations are taking place.
1: For some reason, they when they're talking, they don't like saying that they're talking. So I say, we're in talks. Big deal. We're in talks. And they'll sometimes deny it, even though they spend hours and hours together talking.
15: A commercial cargo ship has also been struck by an unknown projectile in the Strait of Hormuz.
12: Number two.
15: President Trump met with U.S. Attorney for Washington, D.C., Jeanine Pirro, at the White House yesterday after saying she had, quote, choked when she dropped the charges against a former Olympian for vandalizing the Lincoln Memorial reflecting pool, Trump expressing disappointment.
1: We weren't necessarily thrilled with the contractor, but they did a job and they were fixing any problems. But then it got carried away because the judge was extremely unfriendly to Jeanine. And frankly, I think she choked.
15: Trump did not fire Pirro, nor did she resign.
12: Number three.
15: A coalition of 25 Democratic-led states have sued the Trump administration over tariffs of 10 or 12.5% on goods from 60 trading partners, claiming the government exceeded its authority. Arizona Attorney General Chris May says there's no upside to imposing duties.
16: Higher grocery bills, more expensive equipment purchased by states and small businesses, disruption across supply chains that Americans rely on every single day.
15: The lawsuit asked the court to block the tariffs and refund duties paid by the states. Canada's second largest airline, WestJet, has agreed to a tentative agreement with flight attendants to end a strike that led to hundreds of flight cancellations over the weekend. Union President Aliyah Hussein.
17: This agreement represents meaningful progress on the issues that we brought to the table.
15: The tentative agreement still faces a ratification vote. Generation Z is focusing on health, choosing non-alcoholic alternatives. As a result, data says the global alcohol industry has lost an estimated $830 billion in market value from 2021 to 2025.
13: Wow.
15: That's a lot.
13: I've seen that. A friend of mine is a wholesale liquor salesman.
15: Okay.
13: He says just things like whiskey, just not moving the way it used to.
15: I do have a prediction, though.
13: THC drinks, very popular.
15: Yes, those. Yes, yes, yes. I predict, though, that they're like not letting loose at all, that they're going to have a midlife crisis at some point, don't you think?
13: I could see that. I could see that. 22 minutes after the hour.
12: Everybody! Texting
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0: Thanks for joining us. Helicopter parenting has gone next level. Mom and dad are calling up hiring managers, applying for jobs on their kids' behalf, and even lurking just off screen on Zoom calls. Here's Ray Smith, workplace reporter at the Wall Street Journal. Ray, what have you noticed?
1: What we've noticed is that sort of extremely anxious parents are doing things like doing the most for their kids, their Gen X kids, and interfering in their careers, basically meddling in. And it ranges from, you know, helping them write a resume or writing the resume for them or applying to jobs on their behalf or reaching out to recruiters, you know, saying, hire my kid. And it even goes as extreme as some parents accompanying their children on interviews, on job interviews, sitting in with them or appearing in their kids' online video job interview. So it's that level, it's reached that level in some cases where parents are just meddling in their children's careers.
0: Wow. What do parents say about this in terms of why they're doing it, Ray?
1: Some parents say there are times when they feel like it's necessary for them to intervene. Like I talked with one parent who had a 17-year-old with social anxiety, and she wanted to help her get through that interview, and she wanted to be able to explain to the person interviewing her what was up. So that was like one example, like maybe my kid has social anxiety, or a parent feels like maybe if I feel like my kid is being taken advantage of at work, like for instance, with low pay or poor benefits or a really crazy schedule or a toxic boss even, they might see the need to intervene. And then I talked with one parent though who said he was like sort of a helicopter parent, but not really. But he did sort of on LinkedIn publish a post asking for people to help him find his college, you know, his daughter who just recently graduated from college, to help her find a job.
0: Boy, we're speaking with Ray Smith, workplace reporter at the Wall Street Journal. The story's called Helicopter Parents Are Co-Piloting Their Adult Children's Careers. It almost sounds like they're trying to teach them adulthood too late or feel inadequate about their own way they prep their kids for adulthood or the job market.
1: Well, keep in mind that these are parents. Some of these parents are parents who have been helicopter parents, you know, throughout their children's lives. And so it's really hard for them to let go, even when that kid is approaching adulthood or is a fully grown adult. And so it's part of this whole helicopter parenting trend phenomenon where you think it would stop at like 18, but there's some debate about whether, you know, these parents, many of them from Gen X, you know, are overcompensating for childhoods where their parents weren't as involved. Mm. Or weren't as concerned, I shouldn't say concerned, but weren't as involved, weren't helicoptering. And so maybe they might be overcompensating. But also, again, we live in a time where it's really tough. It's a tough job market. And people are looking at sort of college graduates, you know, still looking for jobs after being out of school for 2 years and wondering if it's all worth it. So parents are really afraid that their kids are not going to launch.
0: Thanks, Ray. Ray Smith, workplace reporter at the Wall Street Journal. 30 minutes now after the hour on This Morning, America's First News.

0: 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Donations are tax deductible to the extent allowed by law.
1: ABC News, I'm Sherry Preston. Two deaths in Michigan now linked to the outbreak of that parasitic bug that's been traced to lettuce.
2: Officials say both had significant underlying health conditions that may have been worsened by cyclosporiasis and dehydration. Nationwide, more than 18,000 people have gotten sick in 45 states. The FDA has linked the outbreak in Michigan and eight other states to iceberg lettuce sourced by Taylor Farms in central Mexico and served at some Taco Bell restaurants.
1: ABC's Lana Moise. President Trump says this is the last chance for Iran to reach a peace deal, but Iran still says it has only been talking to Oman. And British officials now say a cargo ship in the Strait of Hormuz has been hit by an unknown projectile. One man is now under arrest in connection with the wildfires that have destroyed hundreds of homes in Washington state. And several Democratic states or several states hold primaries today, including in Michigan, where a Democratic race could be key in deciding which party controls the Senate. This is ABC News.
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1: Thanks for spending time with us. Welcome into Tuesday, August 4th. Gordon Deal with Nicole Murray. Some of our top stories and headlines. Trump says talks with Iran are ongoing. Tehran says otherwise. 37-year-old felon charged in connection with a wildfire in the area of Spokane, Washington. Democrats in Michigan today settle a messy and bitter primary for the 7th Congressional District. Wall Street Journal says Russia is grabbing young men off the street, threatening them or beating them until they sign up for the Ukraine war. We get the first earnings report from SpaceX today, and a missing wedding band found in a Minnesota lake 10 years later. That story in about 20 minutes. This portion of the program is brought to you by Incogni. 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The Sunshine Protection Act, passed by the House, is a bill that would halt the twice-yearly changing of the clocks and make daylight saving time permanent. A competing measure in the House, introduced in early July, would lock the clock on standard time. Lynn Peoples, author of The Inner Clock, Living in Sync with Our Circadian Rhythms, has a look at imperfect options here. Lynn, set the scene.
2: So the Sunshine Protection Act, House actually passed that in July, so it's now set before the Senate. Meanwhile, there is another bill, the Sunshine for Our Kids Act, that would kind of do the opposite from the Sunshine Protection Act, which would lock our clocks on permanent daylight saving time, whereas the other bill would lock the clocks on standard time. And so this is really the debate that's been ongoing for years, and frequently these bills just kind of hit a stalemate because we haven't decided which way to go to lock the clock. And meanwhile, some people suggest maybe we shouldn't even bother.
1: There are valid arguments both ways, some of them even science-based, right? Explain those.
2: Yeah, absolutely. So the science, particularly the health science, really comes down on the side of permanent standard time. That is what our bodies naturally align with. We evolved with bright days, dark nights, and particularly these bright mornings help set these internal clocks that are throughout our body that are regulating all our body systems, essentially. So not just sleep, but also our cardiovascular system, our immune system. And we need those bright days and dark nights for that to function properly. So we've found that if we've disrupted our circadian rhythms, which can happen if we don't get that morning light and don't get dark nights, that can lead potentially to increased risks of cardiovascular disease, cancer, mental health problems.
1: Goodness.
2: And if we lock the clocks on daylight saving time, essentially that is taking an hour of morning light and tacking it on to the end of the day, which is more or less the opposite of what our bodies want.
1: But for social reasons, right? Maybe perhaps for some, you know, businesses would like this. There's that. I guess there's not as much of a health angle tied to that, I guess.
2: Yeah, exactly. The argument really is about the economy or the entertainment retail side of the economy. So the legislators that have actually introduced this Sunshine Protection Act for the permanent daylight saving time, they've all, for the most part, come from Florida. And Florida has the most golf courses of any state in the country. So golf stands to benefit from permanent daylight saving time, as does, retail, entertainment, even the candy companies. They actually helped push for an extension of daylight saving time through Halloween.
1: Wow. We're speaking with Lynn Peoples. She's got a book called The Inner Clock, Living in Sync with Our Circadian Rhythms. And she's written a piece for the New York Times called Should We Make Daylight Saving Time Permanent? Meanwhile, we've tried this before, right?
2: We have. Yeah, during the 1970s, the oil crisis, we tried the experiment of permanent daylight saving time. And at the time, everybody was pretty excited about it. It had public support. But come the winter time, as those dark mornings came, people grew to not like it so much. In particular, some children actually got hit and killed on their way to school walking in the dark. So that really put a damper on the whole idea, and they cut the experiment short.
1: Selfishly, since my kids don't go to school anymore in the dark, I love that afternoon daytime. But folks like you, Pacific Northwest, I mean, if we went daylight saving time, that the sun might not come up, geez, till like 8:30, maybe in some cases 9 in the morning.
2: Oh, yes. Here in Seattle, my bias would be, maybe we won't get into that, but it would be sticking with the status quo. Because essentially, if we had daylight saving time in the winter, in Seattle, the sun wouldn't rise till after 8:30 for 2 months.
1: Jeez.
2: But in standard time, it would rise before 4:30 in the morning for 2.5 months. So neither sound all that appealing to me.
1: Wow. Meanwhile, I don't get the sense that Congress will do anything here.
2: Yeah, I mean, time will tell. It does have a precedent for kind of sitting there and not going anywhere. The Senate has passed this in the past, different versions of this bill. But yes, I mean, the House passed this. It seems to have bipartisan support. And the public last polled, the majority of people do want to stop flip-flopping our clocks.
1: And People's science writer writing for the New York Times. Again, the book is called The Inner Clock, Living in Sync with Our Circadian Rhythms. By the way, make sure to check out a podcast of today's program full of stories you won't hear this hour. 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Coming up next, making sense of a weird sign at a hotel bathroom.
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0: Thanks for spending time with us. Welcome into Tuesday. Time now for the mic drop with this morning's Mike Gavin.
1: Good morning. We have a quick warning for you. We have two stories about bodily functions to talk about today. Let's start in the bathroom, where a posted sign has people perplexed. The sign posted to the door of a hotel bathroom reads, "Dear guest, for your convenience, please use the bathroom for peeing only," with the assumption being that number two and any other related activities should be taken elsewhere. This prompted the Reddit user who posted a picture of the sign to naturally ask, "Where am I supposed to poop? The sink? Shower drain?" Commenters had some thoughts. For starters, the sign is very misleading, since this isn't very convenient at all. Some concocted revenge plans, like going right under the sign or in a bag and handing it to the hotel reception desk. Some said the hotel should go a step further and put a neon sign outside that just reads, "No pooping."
0: Wow. How do you enforce that?
1: Yeah.
0: For one. And then secondly, I guess is the thought process here that this is going to be the quick bathroom, like there'd be minimal wait times, for example.
1: Yeah. See,
0: the poop bathroom is, I don't know, down the hall or whatever. Yeah.
1: I think this was like a lobby bathroom. I wasn't sure if this was in a room. It just said hotel bathroom on the post.
0: Okay.
1: But I wasn't sure if it was in a room or if it was like a hotel lobby. And it struck me that it was probably a lobby bathroom situation. Okay. And they're always weird, as you know, about hotel lobby bathrooms. Like sometimes they're locked. There's always sort of signs posted, like, you know, you have to be a guest here.
0: Yeah.
1: Like, there always seems to be a little bit weird about those lobby bathrooms. That's made me think that maybe this had something to do with that.
0: Okay, so you don't qualify if you have to poop as, like, an outsider or non-guest.
1: Yeah, yeah. I didn't think it was humanly possible for them to put. I could see them putting a sign like this on a hotel lobby bathroom. I could see that in my mind. Putting it on the one in your room, that seems like a step too far. And Spider-Man, as we know, was busy fighting crime, saving lives, and setting box office records over the weekend. One thing he couldn't do, stop a smelly attack on a movie theater. News reports say a Spider-Man Brand New Day screening in Cartagena, Colombia, was evacuated after one of the audience members unleashed an extreme fart attack. About halfway through the film, someone lets loose, prompting audience members to flee their seats in disgust. Video footage showed film fans milling around the hallway along with someone dressed in a full Spider-Man suit. While the screening was not officially canceled, many viewers decided to leave before the end credits on the account of the stench. At last check, the culprit had not been identified, although reports claim they either detonated a stink bomb as a prank or didn't make it to the bathroom on time.
0: Mm. Yeah, this strikes me as a stink bomb thing.
1: That's what I was going to say. I would say there's almost nothing that a human could do to like clear an entire movie theater, right? Right? You have to go like right up in front of the screen or right up on stage or something to get everybody to run out like that. So probably something like that, a stink bomb.
0: Thanks, Mike. 13 minutes now in front of the hour.
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0: The news without the nonsense. 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
1: 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This year's summer heat may have you thinking of a coolcation, places where summer feels like it used to, breezy and pleasant, perhaps a sweater after sundown. Market Watch identified five of these spots. Number one, Duluth, Minnesota on Lake Superior. Get lost in over 9,000 acres of parks. Number two, Marquette, Michigan in the UP with nearly 300 bodies of water nearby. Number three, Portland, Maine, cobblestone streets, steady ocean breeze, and one of the hippest food scenes in America. Number four, Buffalo, New York, the only city in the lower 48 that's never hit 100 degrees. And number five, Asheville, North Carolina. It stays cool thanks to its prime location in the Blue Ridge Mountains. 8 minutes now in front of the hour on This Morning. Once again, here's Nicole Murray.
0: And now, the three big things you need to know. Number one.
2: There have been conflicting signals from the United States and Iran regarding the status of peace talks. While President Trump warns this is Iran's final chance to make a deal, Iranian officials deny that discussions are being held. Trump on the alleged peace talks taking place.
3: We are talking right now. We're talking, and we're talking at the request of Iran, backed by Saudi Arabia, backed by UAE, and backed by Qatar in particular, but others also. Many countries called. The leaders of many are friendly with a lot of them.
2: Plus, more violence in the Strait of Hormuz. A commercial cargo ship has been struck by an unknown projectile northeast of Oman.
0: Number two.
2: A 37-year-old man has been arrested for allegedly starting the largest of the three fires in Washington. Spokane County Sheriff John Knowles describing an eyewitness report describing Aaron Farinacci's actions before the blaze.
4: The male walked away. The citizen returned to their house a short time later. After being at home, they saw smoke coming from what they believed was the area that they had seen the male bending down by the side of the road.
2: Farinacci is being charged with first-degree arson in connection with the Old Trails fire.
0: Number three.
2: President Trump is urging U.S. oil companies such as ExxonMobil and Chevron to lower gasoline prices, saying the energy giants made too much money during the Iran war. Patrick DeHaan with Gas Buddy spoke on ABC News.
5: After August 8th, if the national average is still above the $4 mark, it'll be the latest in the calendar year that we've ever seen that $4 a gallon mark still stick around. So just a lot of uncertainty.
2: In their most recent earnings report, Chevron's earnings soared 400%, while ExxonMobil's doubled. President Trump has signed an executive order to establish the Military Spouse Commission to improve quality of life for military families. Defense Secretary Pete Hegseth, who will chair the commission.
6: If that warfighter knows that their family is good to go, they will go the extra mile, which is what our nation asks.
2: And finally, the Daily Mail reports that the U.S. Treasury now accepts Venmo or PayPal donations through pay.gov so residents can help reduce the country's $39.4 trillion national debt.
1: Huh. Yeah. Not really on my list of things to do.
2: Yeah. Like, hold your breath for that one.
1: Mm-hmm.
2: Yeah.
1: We pay taxes.
2: Yeah. That's enough. So it's more than enough.
1: If Congress created the debt, why don't they donate?
2: Yeah. Take that.
1: 6 minutes now in front of the hour.
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Thanks for joining us. A man has been reunited with his lost wedding ring 10 years later, thanks to a moment of serendipity. Stephen Meyer lost the ring in 2016, swimming with his son in Minnesota's Lake Beltane at a family cabin. The Pioneer Press says the ring slipped off and sank to the bottom of the lake. Over the years, Meyer attempted to find the ring during his summer visits to the cabin. Family members also helped. Then on July 20th, Meyer's 9-year-old niece, Harper, who knew nothing about the lost ring, came for a visit at the cabin for the first time since she was a toddler. While standing along the shore of the lake, she suddenly saw a small shimmering object in the shallow water. Due to drought conditions, the lake has gone down around 30 feet since last fall, so the little girl just reached down and picked it up. A 10-year search was over. Meyer, who had purchased a new ring in the meantime, now wears both rings. That'll do it for this hour. For Nicole Murray and Mike Gavin, I'm Gordon Deal. 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
3: From ABC News, I'm Sherry Preston. An arson arrest in the Spokane, Washington fires that have burned hundreds of homes to the ground. Sheriff John Knowles in Washington State says a citizen saw a man acting suspiciously near a patch of grass by a road.
4: The male walked away. The citizen returned to their house a short time later. After being at home, they saw smoke coming from what they believed was the area that they had seen the male bending down by the side of the road.
3: A 37-year-old man's in custody being held on $1 million bond. President Trump telling Iran once again that he held off on a massive strike so the talks could continue on a peace deal. But as of now, there is no indication that one is imminent. ABC News Chief Washington Correspondent Jonathan Carl was at the White House on Monday.
5: The president is well aware that gas prices have jumped to more than $4 a gallon, up $1.13 since he launched the war more than 5 months ago. Trump insists there will soon be an agreement to reopen the Strait of Hormuz.
6: We're talking about the Strait, the opening of the Strait, having it open literally by tomorrow. Completely open.
5: It's unclear how that would happen, but he insisted he would agree to no arrangement that allows the Iranians to charge a toll.
3: Sources tell ABC News that President Trump also called Ohio Congressman Max Miller and raised concerns about Miller's reelection bid following allegations that he assaulted his ex-wife and daughter. On the phone call, Miller is said to have denied the accusations and showed no interest in leaving the race. Two deaths in Michigan linked to the cyclosporiasis outbreak linked to lettuce. But Wayne State University epidemiologist Dr. Joel Kammeyer says both had underlying conditions.
7: We've only had two deaths in patients that are clearly medically fragile. So it still remains an illness that for most patients we are able to treat successfully as outpatients.
3: Hundreds of people have gotten sick. You're listening to ABC News.
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1: Lack of clarity. Good morning, I'm Gordon Deal, along with Nicole Murray on this Tuesday, August 4th. Glad you could be with us. Here's what we have for you this hour.
2: President Trump says talks with Iran are ongoing, but the Islamic Republic denies it.
1: President Trump says the U.S. attorney for D.C. choked in her handling of the reflecting pool case.
2: Authorities in eastern Washington state have arrested a convicted felon in connection with one of three devastating wildfires.
1: And millennials find a new role as the next sandwich generation.
3: In my mind, this is just really, really becoming a much acutely younger issue. People are dealing with it younger, and it's just having some very interesting rippling effects, given that millennials are already struggling with so much other, you know, economic things right now.
1: Adam Hardy at Money.com on young adults facing their latest financial crisis earlier than expected. It's hard to get a read on what's happening between the U.S. and Iran. Each has sent conflicting signals, with President Trump claiming yesterday that talks were underway, while Iran denied negotiations were being held or planned. The president called it a last chance for Iran to sign a good document.
4: For some reason, they, when they're talking, they don't like saying that they're talking. So I say, we're in talks. Big deal. We're in talks. And they'll sometimes deny it, even though they spend hours and hours together talking.
1: Meanwhile, the United Kingdom Maritime Trade Operations Agency said a cargo vessel broadcast that it had been hit by an unknown projectile off Oman's coast yesterday. Still, hopes that U.S.-Iran tensions were easing again pushed down oil.

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1: ABC News, I'm Sherry Preston. An arrest in Washington State. A man now accused of setting one of three wildfires that have burned hundreds of buildings. ABC's Alex Stone is in Spokane.
2: As multiple wildfires converge around Washington State's second largest city.
3: We love this house. We raised our kids here, and everything is gone.
2: John and Kathy Sherrick were out of town when the fires destroyed their house.
4: Every memory of my children are down there. Every memory of my grandchildren are down there. It's just, right now I just feel empty.
2: More than 700 homes and businesses confirmed destroyed, but authorities fear the number could be far higher.
1: The outbreak of cyclosporiasis now turning deadly. The deaths of two people in Michigan have been linked to the outbreak that experts say was spread at least in part by tainted lettuce from Mexico. Several states are holding primaries today, and a key one is the Democratic Senate race in Michigan. That race crucial to deciding control of the Senate. This is ABC News.
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0: edgy, smart, bringing you what you need to know. This is America's First News, This Morning with Gordon Deal.
1: Thanks for spending time with us. This year's summer heat may have you thinking of a coolcation. That's the travel trend folks are talking about. Places where summer feels like it used to. Breezy, pleasant, perhaps a sweater after sundown. Market Watch identified five spots like this. Number one, Duluth, Minnesota on Lake Superior. Get lost in over 9,000 acres of parks and 300 miles of trails. Number two, Marquette, Michigan. Biggest city in the Upper Peninsula with nearly 300 bodies of water nearby. Number three, Portland, Maine. Cobblestone streets, a steady ocean breeze, and one of the hippest food scenes in the country. Number four, Buffalo, New York, the only city in the lower 48 that's never hit 100 degrees, thanks to Lake Erie's breeze. Plus, eat the wings. And number five, Asheville, North Carolina. It stays cool thanks to its prime location in the Blue Ridge Mountains. Temps up high can be 10 to 15 degrees different than the surrounding foothills. 8 minutes now in front of the hour on This Morning. Once again, here's Nicole Murray.
0: And now, the three big things you need to know. Number one.
2: There have been conflicting signals from the United States and Iran regarding the status of peace talks. While President Trump warns this is Iran's final chance to make a deal, Iranian officials deny that discussions are being held. Trump on the alleged peace talks taking place.
3: We're talking about the strait, the opening of the strait, having it open literally by tomorrow. Completely open.
2: Plus, more violence in the Strait of Hormuz. A commercial cargo ship has been struck by an unknown projectile northeast of Oman.
0: Number two.
2: A 37-year-old man has been arrested for allegedly starting the largest of the three wildfires in Washington. Spokane County Sheriff John Knowles on how authorities found Aaron Farinacci, who has a prior manslaughter conviction.
4: He was found in to be in possession of some waterproof matches and a butane lighter.
2: Farinacci is being charged with first-degree arson in connection with the Old Trails fire.
0: Number three.
2: President Trump is urging U.S. oil companies such as ExxonMobil and Chevron to lower gasoline prices, saying the energy giants made too much money due to the Iran war. Patrick DeHaan with Gas Buddy spoke on ABC News.
5: After August 8th, if the national average is still above the $4 mark, it'll be the latest in the calendar year that we've ever seen that $4 a gallon mark still stick around. So just a lot of uncertainty.
2: In their most recent earnings report, Chevron's earnings soared 400%, while ExxonMobil's doubled. Michigan health officials say that two people have died in connection with the cyclosporiasis outbreak. Dr. Joel K. Meyer.
6: We've only had two deaths in patients that are clearly medically fragile. So it still remains an illness that for most patients we are able to treat successfully as outpatients.
2: The CDC says it has received reports of more than 6,700 laboratory confirmed cases with another 11,000 suspected. A new survey says that marijuana use surpassed cigarette use in the United States last year. In 2025, nearly 44 million Americans used marijuana regularly, compared to roughly 36 million residents who smoked cigarettes. A new study says that a dog's dream walk lasts 1 hour and 7 minutes. This also includes 16 sniffing spots.
1: How long does that sniffing spot visit last?
2: Oh my God, with Carolina, forever.
1: 30 seconds longer?
2: I sometimes have to pull her to, like, get her moving along. She's a big sniffer, and she sniffs every foot.
1: 6 minutes now in front of the hour.
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3: Waking up to a layer of dirt caked on some cars after a dust storm rolls over the valley. Good Tuesday morning. It is 5 o'clock. I'm Nohe Lonnie Graff in for LaDonna Harvey.
4: And I'm Jim Sharp. And yeah, that's our top story. I noticed it all over a rental car when I got out of my house this morning. Dust storms overnight caused structural damage, though, in the valley, but also brought us some cooler temps, at least for now. And Anna Ulp is live in the news center with more details.
5: If you stepped outside this morning, you might have noticed a little bit of relief from the heat. That's because even though it's still almost 90 degrees outside, those strong winds overnight cooled off the valley by about 10 degrees. That's according to Chris Coleman with the National Weather Service. He says we'll still heat up to around 110 degrees today. It's possible we'll see the same gusty winds and dust this afternoon.
6: In southeast Arizona around Tucson, and that kicked out some outflow winds, 35 to even maybe 45 miles per hour.
5: Those winds were also the cause of a large power pole fire near 8th Street and Southern Avenue, where some SRP customers are still without power. The Phoenix Fire Department says three structures and multiple power poles were impacted by the fiery winds, but no injuries were reported, and power is expected to be restored by 6 a.m. Live in the news center, Anna Ulp, KTAR News.
3: Coming up on Arizona's Morning News.
7: Two town council candidates have the exact same votes heading into a recount. I'm Brandon King.
8: Another lawsuit from Arizona against President Trump's tariffs. I'm Heidi Hommel.
3: Right now, let's check in with John Roller, who's live from the Valley Chevy Dealers Traffic Center. Good morning.
9: Yeah, good morning, Noah, Lonnie. Yeah, it's a little hazy out there. I'm taking a look at the eastbound I-10 in the West Valley right near the Estrella Parkway. And yeah, your visibility is down just a little bit from the overnight dust storm. We do have a crash northbound I-17 in the North Valley. This is right near Northern, and the right lanes are blocked, and that is causing slowing if you are headed to the North Valley and the North Stack. Once you're past Northern, you are good to go. East Valley, you are quiet. And we do have reports of some copper wiring in the roadway southbound 101, the Alba Fria Freeway. This is going to be right near Northern as well. So heads up for ADOT crews trying to clear that. John Roller, KTAR News.
10: The Valley is waking up to dusty skies after Monday night's dust storm. That dust should settle later this morning, but it stays hot and humid this afternoon with a high of 110 degrees. I'm ABC 15 meteorologist Jorge Torres.
4: At 5:02, it is 86 degrees in Cave Creek.
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3: The Maricopa County Board of Supervisors certified election results for the county on Monday. However, one race remains at a complete draw.
7: At Monday's Board of Supervisors meeting, Maricopa County Elections Scott Jarrett explained what happened in the election to fill Gila Bend's town council seats.
11: It was a vote for four. There was five total candidates. The candidates in fourth and fifth place were each tied at 67 total votes.
7: Those two candidates were Athena Guerrero and Jesus Rubalcaba. A recount this week will determine the winner, but in the event of a tie, Jarrett says the tie would be broken via drawing by

0: wiring in the roadway southbound 101, the Alba Fria Freeway. This is going to be right near Northern as well. So heads up for ADOT crews trying to clear that. John Roller, KTAR News.
1: The valley is waking up to dusty skies after Monday night's dust storm. That dust should settle later this morning, but it stays hot and humid this afternoon with a high of 110 degrees. I'm ABC 15 meteorologist Jorge Torres.
2: At 5:02, it is 86 degrees in Cave Creek.
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4: The Maricopa County Board of Supervisors certified election results for the county on Monday. However, one race remains at a complete draw.
5: At Monday's Board of Supervisors meeting, Maricopa County Elections Scott Jarrett explained what happened in the election to fill Gila Bend's town council seats.
6: It was a vote for four. There was five total candidates. The candidates in fourth and fifth place were each tied at 67 total votes.
5: Those two candidates were Athena Guerrero and Jesus Rubalcaba. A recount this week will determine the winner, but in the event of a tie, Jarrett says the tie would be broken via drawing by lot. Essentially, it would be via a random method, like drawing from a deck of cards or even a coin flip to choose the winner, with Gila Bend's town clerk responsible for choosing whatever the method may be. Brandon King, KTAR News.
4: And a statement from the interim town clerk says that drawing, if needed, would be sometime in August.
3: Eyes on Education.
2: Teresa Ruiz, the Democratic candidate for Arizona Superintendent of Public Instruction, says she wants to save Arizona some money.
7: On the AZ Political Podcast with Jim Sharp, Ruiz says if elected, she'll create an automatic system for approving and disapproving ESA expenses.
8: The current superintendent made the decision to automatically approve any voucher expense under $2,000using the ESA vouchers. And because of that decision, over $650 million of our taxpayer resources have flown out the door.
7: Ruiz says she'll reallocate resources from places such as the ESA Empower Hotline to create the system. Skylar Love, KTAR News.
2: By the way, you can catch the entirety of the AZ Political Podcast with Dr. Terry Ruiz and me at KTAR.com.
9: I really think it's an important part of our democratic process.
4: That's Meghan McCain, daughter of the late Senator John McCain, telling Outspoken with Bruce and Gatos why she feels debates are important. The host of the Citizen McCain podcast says debates serve as make or break moments for candidates.
9: There's a specific kind of muscle candidates can strengthen and show in a debate stage. And again, this is how we got Trump, for better, for worse, and sometimes worse, I understand. But I think you have to be able to go in front of cameras and talk to people in a very succinct way.
4: McCain adds Governor Katie Hobbs' decision to not participate in a debate has her wondering what Hobbs is afraid of.
2: Arizona is once again leading a coalition of lawsuits to stop President Donald Trump's most recent attempts to impose sweeping tariffs.
10: After President Trump's last two efforts to impose tariffs were struck down by the courts, now he's using a new section of law to tie the goods to forced labor. But Arizona Attorney General Chris May says there's no evidence that's true.
11: That these tariffs are not tailored to forced labor at all. Entire categories of goods known to involve forced labor are completely exempted by these tariffs.
10: She says Trump is using Section 301 of the Trade Act of 1974 to increase tariffs on more than 80 countries that account for over 99% of U.S. imports. Heidi Hommel, KTAR News.
3: 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Focus on homelessness.
12: We have served over 2,500 people at the Safe Outdoor Space.
4: The city of Phoenix wants to extend a special contract for an outdoor shelter that hosts up to 300 people a night. Margaret Adams there with the city says more than 2,500 people have stayed at the Safe Outdoor Space since its creation in 2023. Hundreds of them moving into programs for housing or other solutions.
12: Really provides an opportunity for us to engage with folks and get them connected to other services as quickly as possible.
4: So Phoenix's Planning Commission will consider the extension on Thursday.
2: KTAR News time is 5:07, and coming up on a Tech Tuesday, did Samsung really make a heart-shaped phone? And there's a warning about using the Wi-Fi at your hotel.
4: Exactly. There you go. That's my response to that one. How dare you? But first, let's check in with John Roller, who's live from the Valley Chevy Dealers Traffic Center.
0: All right. Taking a look at Grand Avenue coming into downtown. And, of course, there is construction right near

0: Indian School Road and 35th Avenue. Looks like we might have a minor crash inside of that. You will have some slowing if you are coming into the downtown area from the West Valley on Grand Avenue. Also in the North Valley, northbound I-17, just past Northern, we've got a crash still blocking the right lanes. Medical units are on the scene, and that's backing you up as you head northbound towards the mini stack. Once you're past Northern, up through Dunlap, you are good to go. And a Phoenix fire on the scene of a structure fire, 73rd Avenue in Buckeye. Watch for restrictions there as well. 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
1: We are expecting a high of 111 today, 108 tomorrow, and then back to the 110s by Wednesday. 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
13: Time right now, 5:11. No, hey, Lonnie Graff here in for LaDonna Harvey alongside Jim Sharp. And from the KTAR Business Center, Tesla has inked a deal to source power from an Arizona solar plant. 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The deal has Tesla purchasing 1 terawatt hour per year of renewable energy. In other words, the amount of energy could power 80,000 Arizona homes all year round.
1: Wow. Okay, that's a lot. Yesterday at the close, the NASDAQ gained, more than 2%. This morning, it's up 327 points, which is equal to a more than 1% gain. Dow futures up 569. The S&P's up 25. For more money news, visit the Business Center at KTAR.com.
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13: At 5:12, this is what you need to know right now. Strong winds kicked up a wall of dust across parts of the valley overnight, reducing visibility and prompting a dust advisory. It did help overnight temperatures drop into the 80s. Now the focus shifts back to the heat, with excessive heat warnings extended through Friday.
1: A man is dead after an officer-involved shooting in Mesa. Neighbors called 911 after a man reportedly assaulted his child and ex-wife outside their home and started damaging cars with a shovel. Callers said he had other weapons. Police say officers fired after he ignored their commands.
13: The city of Phoenix has to decide whether to extend the contract for the Safe Outdoor Space homeless shelter. Up to 300 people a night use it. Cost nearly $5 million to run last year. The Phoenix Planning Commission will consider a four-year extension on Thursday. All of our top stories are just 15 minutes away. For more news, go to KTAR.com or the KTAR News app.
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0: All right, if you're just starting to roll down the highway, it might be a little hazy out this morning from the overnight dust storm, but not too bad. And right now we have a couple of areas of slowing I want to let you know about. Northbound I-17 right near Northern. Have a crash still blocking the right lanes. You are getting by in the HOV number 1 and number 2 lanes. Lean to the left if you are headed to the North Valley. That earlier minor crash inside of the construction. Grand Avenue coming into downtown Phoenix right near 31st Avenue. That's in the clearing stages, just normal slowing through the construction zone to get into downtown Phoenix. Cleared away the debris southbound 101 Awafria Freeway right near Northern, and the eastbound I-10 right now about 15 minutes on your right in. John Roller, KTAR News.
1: Mostly sunny today with a high of 111. The big news is they have extended our extreme heat warning through Friday evening. 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
1: All right, Tim. Microsoft sending out a warning that hackers are targeting hotel Wi-Fi networks. 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Is she right? Because I never want her to be right, Tim.
7: Technically, security experts do warn about public Wi-Fi networks. But, you know, unless you're working on ultra-sensitive material, I mean, we got to connect to Wi-Fi, right?
1: Yeah.
7: We're all just doing the best we can. Mm-hmm. But no, this hotel threat is really concerning. So we're looking into this right now, trying to story about it. It's disturbing. Microsoft warned that hackers believed to be Russian linked are compromising those hotel Wi-Fi networks for all, you know, you plug in your room number and your last name. So basically, here's what to look out for. If it prompts you to download something, if it prompts you to update your security software, if it says, hey, you need to update your settings, anything like that, that's a red flag. Don't connect. Talk to the front desk. Do you really need to get on Wi-Fi? Use a mobile hotspot in the meantime. But yeah, this is a scary one.
13: Yeah, I mean, I don't know what they want with my search for vacation outfits while I'm, you know, checked into the hotel. But I understand it. But it has become one of our, you know, like immediate things when you get into a hotel room. Now, you know, you unload your toiletries and you log on to the Wi-Fi so that you can extend the life of your battery. Okay, Tim. Did we hear or see, I guess this one, right? Apple's AirPods will have a built-in camera soon. So is this going to be like those Google camera style glasses, like the metaverse coming into our ears now?
7: Not quite, but it is a really weird situation. So the rumors are that the next AirPods, which could be coming as soon as September, will have a built-in camera. But here's where it gets weird. The camera's not for capturing photos or videos. It's not really for doing anything you'll be, you know, in charge of. Basically, it'll capture information that'll support the onboard Siri AI assistant that'll be launching with iOS 27. So it's not like Google Glass or, you know, Meta Ray-Bans. It's not for taking photos or videos. We don't think it'll be a huge privacy threat. But yeah, it's definitely weird. I think it's going to take a lot of getting used to. I mean, people just don't expect cameras to be in AirPods, right?
13: So right, you're going to get a close-up of the sweat dripping down while I'm on my run.
1: Or they know where I'm going at all times. That's kind of weird.
7: Yeah, I think it's definitely going to weird people out. I was surprised to hear the rumor that it was going to be rolled out so soon. But, you know, all eyes on the September event where Apple tends to launch new products that should be coming up pretty soon in early or mid-September.
1: So while we're on the, you know, on the topic of Apple, iPhone almost old enough to vote now. So are we going to get something new and exciting on the iMac? The 18 Pro Max or the iPhone 18?
7: Yeah, so iPhone 18 Pro, Pro Max should be coming soon. Like I said, we're expecting it to be unveiled in September. I do expect this one to be more iterative in terms of updates. It will have a better camera, which is exciting. But the iPhone you're really waiting for is the iPhone Fold, which we're also hoping will come in September. And then next year, they're going to skip right to iPhone 20. And we are expecting that one to be pretty radically different. So maybe hold out another year if you can, you know, get your phone to last a little bit longer would be my advice.
13: Or if you've been scrolling the feeds and the videos on the TikToks and you see there's a heart-shaped phone that could be in the works and you're getting really excited about that, then, you know, maybe you spring for that. But then again, you're saying maybe don't fall in love with a heart-shaped phone because that's maybe not real.
7: This is why we can't have nice things. Yeah, there is a viral video of a heart-shaped Samsung phone that looks so cute. It's AI. Of course it is.
13: Yeah, you know,
7: it's hard to tell these days. So you just have to be on guard. You just have to be.
1: Yeah. Well,
13: but listen to the consumers. Maybe that's what should be next in the works. If Apple wants to pull ahead and be ahead of the game now,
7: maybe that old phone it,
13: comes
7: sure.
13: in a heart shape.
1: Yeah. Buy it for Valentine's Day for the loved phone user in your life. Yeah. All right. So first it caused a $200 price hike, and now Ramageddon, that no chips for anybody except the AI companies out there is causing a MacBook Air shortage. I just want to let you know, Tim, we're making as many chips as possible here in Phoenix right now to try and make up for all this. But
7: we appreciate that very much. Yeah. But I mean, step it up. Come on. No, but on the Apple website, MacBook Air is backward till September. They're still available on Amazon, Best Buy, at least for now. But yeah, it looks like MacBook Airs are in the shortest supply they've been in years.
1: Mm. And it's all because these chips are going to everybody,
7: it's
1: everything
7: all
1: else.
7: All because of the AI industry. They're hogging all the memory, all the memory and chips that we need for our phones and laptops and gaming consoles. So everything's getting more expensive and harder to find. And that will continue to be the case probably through 2028.
1: More reasons to get out the pitchforks and the torches and go towards the nearest data center near you, I guess. I don't know. Man.
7: Hey, you said it, not me.
1: Okay. All right. Tim Wirth is Mashable's tech editor, joins us every Tuesday for Tech Tuesday. Thanks a lot, Tim. It is 5:20 now on Arizona's Morning News.
13: And coming up in just moments, the man accused of starting the Spokane wildfires has a criminal history that leads back to Arizona.
1: Oh, my gosh. All right.
13: We're going to connect the dots.
1: Okay. Right now, let's connect with John Roller. He's in the Valley Chevy Dealers Traffic Center.
0: All right. Thanks very much, guys. ADOT and DPS troopers still working to clear this crash. If you are headed to the North Valley, this is on the northbound side of I-17, right near Northern, and another lane has opened up. Just lean to the left. There are three lanes open, so you are getting by, but it is causing a bit of a backup. Heading up towards the north stack, eastbound I-10, a little bit of slowing now, starting to develop off the 101 Awafria transition ramp over to about 67th Avenue. Taking a live look at the ramp to the southbound 202 right now. Coming eastbound on the 10 to the southbound freeway, not looking bad at all. And Grand Avenue, a little bit of slowing right there at the confluence, 35th Avenue and Indian School Road. John Roller, KTAR News.
13: We'll enjoy the slightly cooler morning thanks to the storms that rolled through, because we are back under an extreme heat warning today through Friday now. A high of 111 today, 108 tomorrow, and we're keeping that 10% chance of storm chances in the forecast each day. 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
1: It is 5:25 now on Arizona's Morning News. I'm Jim Sharp, along with Nohei Lani Graf, who is in for LaDonna this morning, a convicted felon accused of starting a Washington State wildfire. Serve time here in Arizona, and Javier Soder with our TV partners at ABC 15 has the story.
19: 37-year-old Aaron Farinacci is charged with arson for the Old Trails fire in Spokane. The blaze burned more than 10,000 acres, destroyed hundreds of homes, and forced thousands to evacuate. Investigators say Farinacci was found to be in possession of waterproof matches and a butane lighter. Farinacci previously served time here in Arizona for killing his father in 2010. He was released from prison in 2020. He's now being held on a $1 million bond. The sheriff says there's no indication he started those other fires currently burning in that area.
13: As President Trump issues another ultimatum to Iran, he's also picking a fight with America's biggest oil companies. The president yesterday called on companies to lower prices after they reported record profits.
20: Exxon and Chevron just reported blockbuster second quarter profits, thanks to oil prices surging higher during the war. Chevron alone made $12 billion, nearly five times what it made a year ago. Drivers are paying the price. Gas prices are now averaging $4.09 a gallon, more than a dollar higher since the war began.
13: That's ABC's Karen Hwai in Washington.
1: Let's head over to the Valley Chevy Dealers Traffic Center and get a quick update from John Roller.
0: All right, one crash working, North Valley, northbound I-17, right near Northern. Just lean to the left to get around that. A little bit of a backup as this crash clears. That's it for the Valley Mainline surface streets. Phoenix Fire on the scene of a structure fire, 73rd Avenue and Buckeye. Heads up for restrictions there. John Roller, KTAR News.
13: Well, it is 90 degrees right now in the city of Phoenix. We'll climb to a high of 111 today with that extreme heat warning in effect and now stretching through Friday. Overnight lows back in the low 90s. Tomorrow, a high of 108. We're back to 110 on Wednesday. 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
1: Power lines down, wind-fueled flames coming up on Arizona's Morning News at 5:30. It was more than just a lot of dust in the air from that storm last night.
13: But first, it is time for sports with Brandon King from the Parker & Sons Heating, Cooling, Plumbing, and Electrical Sports Desk.
2: The Diamondbacks have a new face joining them for their playoff push. Lars Nootbaar joins Arizona via trade with the St. Louis Cardinals. Nootbaar is a left-handed hitting outfielder who will be with the Arizona the rest of the season and next year. In exchange, St. Louis receives three minor league prospects, headlined by right-hander Daniel Egan. And the Phoenix Mercury got a successful debut from Kelsey Plum last night. She and Kalea Copper led the scoring for Phoenix with a 106-101 win over the Chicago Sky. That's sports. I'm Brandon King for KTER News.
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1: Strong winds, blowing dust, and that's going to be followed by another stretch of dangerous heat. Good morning. It is 5:30. I'm Jim Sharp.
13: And I'm Nohe Lonnie Graff in for LaDonna Harvey. Our top story this morning, the winds that prompted a dust advisory last night might have even woken some of you up in the middle of the night. It also damaged structures in the valley. And it did cool us down just a little bit. So we've got a little ray of welcome sunshine for once there. Anna Ulp is live in the news center with the details.
25: Yeah, you should really soak in that cool morning air today because it's about 10 degrees cooler than it would have been without those overnight winds. However, Chris Coleman with the National Weather Service Phoenix says we're still expected to heat up to a high of 110 degrees today. He says we could see a repeat of last night's wind.
26: What we are expecting today could be a very similar situation, a slightly less of a chance probably of gusty winds and blowing dust, but it's definitely a possibility.
25: Last night, the Phoenix Fire Department also responded to a power pole fire caused by the strong winds. That was near 8th Street and Southern Avenue, where some SRP customers are still without power. The Phoenix Fire Department says three structures and multiple power poles were impacted, but no injuries were reported, and power is expected to be restored by 6 a.m. Live in the news center, Anna Ulp, KTAR News.
1: Thank you, Anna. And coming up on Arizona's Morning News,
2: temperatures sticking around the 110s. This this week, and it means that hiking trails, even in the early mornings, can be treacherous. I'm Brandon King.
3: The city of Phoenix aiming to keep an outdoor homeless shelter active another 4 years. I'm Ballin Overstoles.
1: Right now, let's check in with John Roller in the Valley Chevy Dealers Traffic Center.
0: All right, only one mainline crash, and it's in the clearing stages. Still a little leftover slowing northbound I-17 right near Northern. Taking a live look, and it looks like the last of the tow trucks getting ready to pull away there. Still lean to the left if you are headed to the North Valley, but that's it. That backup should level out pretty evenly here in just a minute or so. Other than that, Grand Avenue showing a little bit of slowing right at 35th Avenue and Indian School Road. In right time, eastbound I-10, right now about 14 minutes from the 101 into 7th Street. John Roller, KTAR News.
4: Dusty skies greet the valley this morning, courtesy of Monday night's dust storm. Look for that dust to clear out later this morning, but heat and humidity stick around this afternoon with a high of 110. I'm ABC 15 meteorologist Jorge Torres.
13: And right now in Scottsdale, it's 88 degrees.
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1: Even as the Maricopa County Board of Supervisors certified this past month's election results, a seat on the Gila Town Council has yet to be decided, and it could be decided, we're not kidding, by a coin toss. A recount begins this week with two candidates, Athena Guerrero and Jesus Rubalcava, receiving exactly the same number of votes. Maricopa County Elections Scott Jarrett at the County Board of Supervisors meeting yesterday.
8: There's a total of 135 ballots that have to be recounted. Now, those are within batches of other ballots, so we're estimating that we're going to have to count probably about 16 to 20,000 total ballots in those batches to be able to get to the all 135.
1: Now, per Arizona law, tied local elections are determined by drawing a lot, which essentially means winning by chance. The town clerk in Gila Bend will decide the drawing method should the recount show a tie.
13: Teresa Reese, the Democratic nominee for Arizona Superintendent of Public Instruction, joins the AZ Political Podcast with Jim Sharp and says if elected, she will save Arizona money by regulating ESA voucher expenses.
9: The current superintendent made the decision to automatically approve any voucher expense under $2,000 using the ESA vouchers. And because of that decision, over $650 million of our taxpayer resources have flown out the door.
13: Reese says she wants to reallocate resources to create an automatic system for approving and disapproving expenses.
10: I really think it's an important part of our democratic process.
1: That's Meghan McCain speaking on why debates are so important.
11: Host of the Citizen McCain podcast and daughter of the late Senator John McCain tells Outspoken with Bruce and Gatos debates can be make or break moments for political candidates.
10: I think she should go out there and try and earn every vote because I know people in Phoenix that are not related to me that I've already endorsed and are supporting her who are vacillating on her, who voted for her in the last election. And I just think it's a great opportunity.
11: McCain adds Hobbs's decision to not participate in a debate versus Andy Biggs has her wondering what Hobbs is afraid of. Kellen Shover, KTAR News.
13: Arizona Attorney General Chris Mays is once again leading a coalition on a lawsuit to stop President Donald Trump's most recent attempt to impose sweeping tariffs. Mays explains his last two attempts have been struck down by the courts. So now she says he's using Section 301 of the Trade Act of 1974, claiming the goods are tied to forced labor. However,
27: even countries that already have agreements with the United States to combat forced labor are being hit with the same rates.
13: May says Trump is using the policy to increase tariffs on more than 80 countries that account for over 99% of U.S. imports.
6: KTAR News, focus on homelessness.
28: Our goal is to move people as quickly as possible.
1: The city of Phoenix has an outdoor shelter, has seen success, and wants to keep it around for another 4 years.
3: The city is seeking to extend the special use permit for the safe outdoor space located near Jefferson and 15th Avenue. The outdoor shelter allows up to 300 people a night to set up a tent and stay on the premises. Margaret Adams with the city says Phoenix spent nearly $5 million to run it last fiscal year, but argues the SOS is worth the cost.
28: In the outcomes and our ability to connect with people, we would much rather have people connected to services through the safe outdoor space then remain unsheltered out into the community.
3: The site's permit expires in October. The city's planning commission will consider a four-year extension for it on Thursday. Ballin Overstoles, KTAR News.
29: These are not the times to hike the trails.
13: Extreme heat across Phoenix has not deterred some hikers, but as Phoenix fire captain puts it, those activities can become very dangerous very quickly.
2: August 1st had temperatures as high as 116 degrees in Phoenix. It was the same day that Phoenix fire crews rescued a 10-year-old boy from Camelback Mountain's Echo Canyon trailhead after an overheating emergency, with Captain DJ Lee of the Phoenix Fire Department saying of the area,
26: "They even have it marked at the trailhead that this is called a considered like a double black diamond or expert level trail that people should not attempt to accomplish on their first hike."
2: Captain Lee tells Arizona's Evening News the boy and his family were on the trail before it was set to close from the heat, but even still, he urges anyone looking for exercise during the summer to find somewhere off the trails and away from risk to themselves or first responders having to come and get them. Brandon King, KTER News.
1: Coming up on Arizona's Morning News, dice, cards, drawing straws. How a town in Arizona may have to decide a tied council race.
13: But first, here's John Roller live from the Valley Chevy Dealers Traffic Center.
0: All right, thanks very much, guys. Still taking a look at this crash on the northbound I-17 just past Northern, and it looks like the tow truck is starting to creep away from there. So lanes will be fully reopened here momentarily. Right now, you're only getting by in the left lanes. Just heads up if you are headed up to the North Valley. North Stack not looking bad at all. Southbound I-17 transitioning to the eastbound 101. Pima Freeway looking very good this morning if you need to get into Scottsdale. And the southbound 51 looking very good from Northern down to the mini stack. Don't forget, we do have that construction on the northbound side of the 51 from Highland all the way up to Coulter. You're down to two lanes there. John Roller, KTAR News.
1: Thank you, John. It's going to be mostly sunny today, and it's going to warm back up to the above 110. Let's just put it that way. 111 today. We'll get down to about 93 tonight and then 108 tomorrow. But that extreme heat warning has been extended by the National Weather Service through Friday evening here in the Valley. 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
13: 541 now. I'm Nohei Lonnie-Graff alongside Jim Sharp. 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
1: Wall Street continues its northward march. The Dow right now up 642 points, almost a 1.25% gain in overnight trading. The S&P's up 25 points. NASDAQ's gained 311. 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
13: 542. This is what you need to know right now. Strong winds kicked up a wall of dust across parts of the valley overnight, reducing visibility, prompting a dust advisory. It did help overnight temperatures drop into the 80s. Enjoy those while they last, because now the focus shifts back to the heat, with excessive heat warnings extended through Friday.
1: City of Phoenix has to decide whether to extend the contract for the Safe Outdoor Space homeless shelter. Up to 300 people a night use it. It costs nearly $5 million a year to run, and the Phoenix Planning Commission will consider a four-year extension this Thursday.
13: The parasite outbreak linked to lettuce has turned deadly, with two deaths now reported in Michigan. Officials say both had underlying health conditions. More than 18,000 people have gotten sick in 45 states, with at least 10 confirmed cases in Arizona. All of our top stories are just 15 minutes away. For more news, go to KTAR.com or download that news app.
1: And here's John Roller live from the Valley Chevy Dealers Traffic Center.
0: All right, some good news. We cleared away the crash. Northbound I-17 right near Northern, taking a live look, and lanes are wide open. So that backup looking a whole lot better if you are headed to the North Valley. And yeah, it is a little hazy out there right now. Taking a look at the eastbound I-10 right at the South Mountain transition ramp there. And a little cloudy and a little hazy this morning. So just watch ahead for the brake lights. But right now, about 16 minutes from the 101 into downtown Phoenix. And don't forget, we do have some slowing. Northbound 51 down to two lanes from Highland up to Coulter due to ADOT construction. John Roller, KTAR News.
13: So with that extreme heat warning extended now through Friday, we're looking at a high of 111 today. So all the more reason to enjoy these slightly cooler temperatures this morning, at least tolerable. Still keeping that 10% chance of rain in the forecast, so we saw what that meant for last night. Tomorrow, more sunshine, a high of 108. Wednesday, more sunshine, a high of 110. That 10% chance of rain staying in the forecast through midweek. 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
1: Yesterday, the Maricopa County Board of Supervisors held a meeting, and they certified election results for the entire county. So this is not just county-wide elections. It's all the towns and all the, you know, the little, you know, propositions and the school board stuff, all that kind of stuff. They certify the elections for everything that happens in the county. However, one race remains at a complete draw, and a game of chance may have to determine the winner of that election. So this is crazy. Yeah.
13: Think about how many things that you've determined by a coin flip, really.
1: Yeah, I know. So at Monday's Board of Supervisors meeting, Maricopa County Elections Scott Jarrett explained what happened in the election to fill town council seats in the small western Maricopa County town of Gila Bend.
8: It was a vote for four. There was five total candidates. The candidates in fourth and fifth place were each tied at 67 total votes.
13: Okay, so those two candidates tied with 67 votes apiece. So are Athena Guerrero and Jesus Rubalcava, and so Scott Jarrett explains that a recount will have to happen for them.
8: There's a total of 135 ballots that have to be recounted. Now, those are within batches of other ballots, so we're estimating that we're going to have to count probably about 16,000 to 20,000 total ballots in those batches to be able to get to the all 135.
1: 135 votes, and you got to count through thousands and thousands to get this. So a recount this week could determine a winner. But in the event that the race remains tied after the recount, Jarrett says the tie would be broken via drawing by lot.
8: I believe their town charter says that it'll be a draw by lot. So at that point in time, rather than going to a runoff, they'll do a draw.
9: Scissor.
8: Yeah, and that'll be up for the town clerk to decide exactly how they'll do the draw by lot.
1: One of the supervisors says rock, paper, scissors.
13: I almost feel like I would rather that than a coin flip because, you know, at least, I don't know, you feel like you've got some control. So drawing by lot is a random method. It would be like literally flipping a coin or drawing from a deck of cards to determine the winner, with Gila Bend's town clerk then responsible for choosing that method. The interim town clerk says the drawing, if needed, would be sometime this month. But again, they've got to get through counting
1: the recount.
13: The thousands of others first. For a government position, that's what's really wild here, is that it really could come down to a coin flip. Like, it seems like for all of the different charters and laws that we have on the books that go back hundreds of years, this one nobody touched and said, like, maybe we should have a double recount or a another vote.
1: Well, what if you do another vote? What if you, and that comes out to be a tie? What if you do like four,
13: and then the money spent,
1: recounts,
13: right? Yeah. Of like tax dollars to do it. So that's, that's fair.
1: Yeah.
13: That's,
1: you know, I was under the mistaken impression for years that this is how the mayorship of Sholo was determined, and that's where it got its name from, the card game, you know, just show low. You show the lowest card, and that's why the main. Well, it's not maybe the main street, but it's one of the major streets that goes through Sholo is Deuce of Clubs. What that card game determined was who owned 100,000 acre ranch in that area. It goes way back to the Mormon pioneers and all
13: like
1: that.
13: There's always like an old-timey throwback to it.
1: Yeah, yeah. But I got to tell you, this election kind of reminds me of something I did when I was a political consultant. In the small, tiny town of Tucson, which is just south of the Grand Canyon, we engaged in that race there to determine whether or not it would become a town. So all the residents in this particular area had to get together and vote to make it a town or not make it a town. We were working for the side that didn't want to make it a town, but I thought it was, I was telling everybody, this is an election that will have fewer voters involved than the number of voters involved when I've been student body president of Page High School, because it's such a tiny little town
13: to determine if it will be in fact an incorporated town.
1: And that's a little smaller. Tucson's a little smaller than Gila Bend. Gila Bend's not even 2,000 people.
13: You know whose job I don't want right now? The town clerk, who has to determine the method
1: in
13: such a small town. I feel like though that's where people maybe could help that person out a little bit with the ideas of like, do a straw poll, you know, the which one's longer, what, you know, what's the, I don't know, make it interesting, at least send it to the zoo. Right. We give them, you know, for the Super Bowl, we let the animals determine which one they pick. I would put it so far out of, you know, which one that would be a tough one. And as if I didn't win, I would be rather salty about it.
1: Yeah.
13: In the end,
1: I know
13: all that work, any campaigning that might have happened, how much you wanted that gig. And it comes down to heads or tails.
1: Or rock, paper, scissors, as one supervisor suggested. I don't think that's the worst idea ever.
13: Coming up in just moments, the president says the U.S. attorney folded like an umbrella. Controversial case that has her being summoned to the White House.
1: Right now, let's check in with John Roller. He's in the Valley Chevy Dealers Traffic Center.
0: All right. If you're getting around the house and grabbing the keys and getting ready to start your Tuesday morning, Valley Main Line's not looking bad at all. We did clear away the crash northbound I-17 right near Northern, and that backup has all but gone away. A little bit of slowing eastbound 101, the Alma-Frio Freeway through the construction from 51st Avenue to 35th Avenue in the North Valley. And right now, about 17 minutes minutes on the eastbound I-10. Couple of spots right at the 101. You've got to tap the brakes there. The hour free of transition to the eastbound I-10. Then up ahead, right at the ramp of the 202 transition, it slows down for you through the underpass there. 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John Roller, KTAR News.
13: Right, forecast high of 111 today with that extreme heat warning in effect now through Friday. Overnight lows going into the low 90s, putting that 10% chance of rain in the valley forecast for later today. Tomorrow, more heat with a high of 108. 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
1: It's 5:55 on Arizona's Morning News, and sources say U.S. Attorney Janet Pirro met with President Trump late yesterday, fueling speculation she could be fired. This happened after the president criticized her for dropping charges against a U.S. Olympian accused of vandalizing the reflecting pool.
2: Trump lashing out at U.S. Attorney Janine Pirro for dropping her case against former Olympian David Hearn, who was charged with vandalizing the newly renovated reflecting pool.
3: Really disappointed with Janine Pirro. She folded like an umbrella.
2: Authorities arrested Hearn, who had stopped on a bike ride and dipped his hand in the water. But Pirro dropped the charges Friday, acknowledging documents from the Department of the Interior indicate the damage was, quote, the result of a botched installation and not vandalism.
1: That's ABC's Karen Hua.
13: Now let's get a quick check on the roads with John Roller.
0: Right. Thank you, Noah Lonnie. It's the southbound side of the I-17 where we've got some slowing, all due to a new crash just south of Bethany Home Road. Lean to the right. This is up against the median wall, and the HOV lane is blocked. So that is backing you up as you approach Glendale. A little slow and go through there. That's it for the Valley main lines, and the surface streets are looking good as well. John Roller, KTAR News.
1: 111 the high today with a mostly sunny sky. We'll get into the low 90s for tonight, and then high of 108 tomorrow. There is a slight chance of rain today, tomorrow, and even on into Wednesday. 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
13: If the overnight dust storm woke you up, you're not alone. Coming up on Arizona's Morning News at 6, the damage and the benefit we get this morning.
1: Right now, it's sports with Brandon King from the Parker & Sons Heating, Cooling, Plumbing, and Electrical Sports Desk.
5: The Diamondbacks followed up the trade deadline strong last night at Chase Field. The Snakes took the first game of the series against the Padres 5-1. Brandon Pfaadt was stellar again on the mound. 6 2/3 innings, 5 hits, and a run allowed and 3 strikeouts. Game 2 of the series is tonight back in downtown Phoenix. Eduardo Rodriguez will start for Arizona. The first pitch is at 6:40 p.m. over on Arizona Sports 98.7 FM. That's sports. I'm Brandon King for KTAR News.
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13: Quite the overnight wake-up call. Dust rolling through the valley and bringing damaging winds right along with it. Good Tuesday morning. It is 6 o'clock. I'm Nohe Lonnie Graff, in for LaDonna Harvey.
1: And I'm Jim Sharp. That's our top story. Dust storms overnight caused structure damage in the valley, but also brought us some cooler temperatures. For now, Anna Ulp is live in the news center with more.
4: If you stepped outside this morning, you might have noticed a little bit of relief from the heat. That's because even though it's still almost 90 degrees outside, those strong winds overnight cooled off the valley by about 10 degrees. That's according to Chris Coleman with the National Weather Service Phoenix, who says we'll still heat up to around maybe above 110 degrees today. It's possible we'll see the same gusty winds and dust this afternoon.
6: Quite a bit of storm activity in southeast Arizona around Tucson, and that kicked out some outflow winds, 35 to even maybe 45 miles per hour.
4: Those winds were also the cause of a large power pole fire near 8th Street and Southern Avenue, where some SRP customers are still without power. The Phoenix Fire Department says three buildings and multiple power poles were impacted by the fiery winds, but no injuries were reported and power is expected to be restored by 7 a.m. Live in the news center, Anna Olp, KTAR News.
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5: The recount for a Gila Bend Town Council seat could come down to a literal coin flip. I'm Brandon King.
13: Another lawsuit from Arizona against President Trump's tariffs. I'm Heidi Hommel.
8: Right now, let's check in with John Roller, who's live in the Valley Chevy Dealers Traffic Center.
0: All right, 17 took a bit of a 1-2 punch in the 5 o'clock hour. The latest crash, southbound I-17, right near Bethany Home Road, and it has quickly cleared away. However, there are some shards of plastic in the HOV and number one lane, little debris left behind. Heads up there, but that backup should improve. Earlier crash, northbound I-17, right near Northern, that's long since gone away. So if you are headed to the North Stack this morning, you're looking very good. And the southbound 51 looking very good from Northern down to the Mini Stack. And again, we do have those restrictions on the northbound side of the 51. You're down to two lanes from Highland to Coulter. Eastbound I-10 down to about 16 minutes from the 101 into downtown Phoenix. John Roller, KTAR News.
9: It's a hazy start to the day in the valley after Monday night's dust storm. Sky should clear out later this morning, but expect hot, humid conditions this afternoon with a high of 110 degrees. I'm

0: coin toss may be needed to settle a recent recount in Gila Bend.
1: I believe their town charter says that it'll be a draw by lot. So at that point in time, rather than going to a runoff, they'll do a draw. Yeah, and that'll be up for the town clerk to decide exactly how they're do the draw by lot.
0: Yeah, you heard that. Could include rock, paper, scissors. The recount in question was 67 votes for Athena Guerrero against 67 votes for Jesus Rubalcava. If the recount does show a tie, Gila Bend's town clerk would determine the tiebreaker method.
2: Eyes on Education.
3: Arizona is losing its teachers.
4: Between the past two school years, 14% of female teachers and 15% of male teachers left public education. Democratic candidate for Arizona Superintendent of Public Instruction, Teresa Ruiz, joins the AZ Political Podcast with Jim Sharp and says it's because of a lack of investment in public education.
5: I have met many teachers down in Yuma who travel an hour to teach in California because the salary is better.
4: Ruiz says Arizona needs to treat its teachers with respect and raise their salaries. Skylar Love, KTAR News.
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6: I really think it's an important part of our democratic process.
0: That's Meghan McCain, daughter, of course, of the late Senator John McCain, telling Outspoken with Bruce and Gatos of the importance of debates. She says there's a specific kind of muscle that candidates can show to the public by participating in debates. McCain adds Governor Katie Hobbs' decision to not participate in a debate has her wondering what Hobbs is afraid of.
3: KTAR news time is 6:05, and Arizona is once again leading a coalition on a lawsuit to stop President Donald Trump's most recent attempts at tariffs.
7: After President Trump's last two efforts to impose tariffs were struck down by the courts, now he's using a new section of law to tie the goods to forced labor. But Arizona Attorney General Chris May says there is no evidence that's true.
8: That these tariffs are not tailored to forced labor at all. Entire categories of goods known to involve forced labor are completely exempted by these tariffs.
7: She says Trump is using Section 301 of the Trade Act of 1974 to increase tariffs on more than 80 countries that account for over 99% of U.S. imports. Heidi Hommel, KTAR News.
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9: Our goal is to move people as quickly as possible.
0: The city of Phoenix is seeking to extend a special use permit for its outdoor shelter, known as the Safe Outdoor Space. The SOS allows up to 300 people a night to set up a tent and stay on the premises. Margaret Adams with the city says it cost nearly $5 million to run last fiscal year, but argues it's worth the investment.
9: 250 people that we're serving almost every day. We don't have another site available that would be able to provide this kind of service for folks if we didn't get the continuation.
0: So on Thursday, the city's planning commission will vote on a 4-year extension for that space.
3: Coming up on Arizona's Morning News, possibly the most famous deputy sheriff in America is going to join us here on Arizona's Morning News to talk about how to drive properly around schools and school buses.
0: But first, let's check in with John Roller to make sure you're driving right this morning. He's live from the Valley Chevy Dealers Traffic Center.
10: Yeah, I've had a few incidents, but they have cleared away, and happy to report that the southbound I-17 looking a whole lot better right near Bethany Home Road. That's where we had our latest crash, just north of the downtown area. And eastbound I-10 right now, the only other main line showing any type of slowing, but it's not bad. About 17 minutes from the 101 into 7th Street into downtown East Valley. You're quiet. The westbound 60 coming through Tempe all the way through the Broadway curve to the split south of Sky Harbor, flowing smoothly. Same thing with the Red Mountain and the Santan Freeway all the way over to the I-10. John Roller, KTAR News.
3: Here we are going to have an extended heat warning through Friday now at 8 p.m. High today of 111, a high tomorrow of 108 and 110 on Wednesday, with a 10% chance of rain all 3 days and mostly sunny skies. 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
10: At 6:11, I'm Nohei Lonnie Graff in for LaDonna Harvey alongside Jim Sharp. 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If that sounds like a lot, it's because it is, because that amount of energy could power 80,000 Arizona homes all year.
11: Actually, it didn't sound like a lot until you put it that way. I wasn't sure what it meant. Dow right now up 613 points in futures trading, and the S&P's up 23. The NASDAQ's up 316 points in overnight trading. 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
10: 6:12, this is what you need to know right now. Car washes will be busy today. Strong winds kicked up a wall of dust across parts of the valley overnight. In parts of Phoenix, power lines toppled, sparking a fire. It did help overnight temperatures drop into the 80s, though, but excessive heat warnings have been extended now through Friday.
11: Man is dead after an officer-involved shooting in Mesa. Neighbors called 911 after a man reportedly assaulted his child and ex-wife outside their home, then started damaging cars with a shovel. Caller said he had other weapons. Police say officers fired after he ignored commands.
10: Arizona Attorney General Chris Mays has filed a third tariffs lawsuit against President Donald Trump. The president says the goods are connected to forced labor, but AG Mays says other goods known to involve forced labor are exempt from the tariffs. All of our top stories are just 15 minutes away. For more news, go to KTAR.com or the KTAR News app.
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13: All right, drive time's pretty normal this time of morning for a Tuesday commute. Let's take a look at the southbound I-17 where we've had some early morning issues that have since cleared away. Right now, if you are coming in from the North Valley, Cactus down to the stack, about 11 minutes on your right in. And the eastbound I-10, 17 minutes from the 101 Awafria into 7th Street. East Valley, you are quiet. We do have the restrictions on the northbound State Route 51 from Highland to Coulter. Just lean to the left. You're down to two lanes to get to the North Valley on the 51. Right now, new crash coming in. Camelback east of 27th Avenue at a crash clearing in Mesa this morning at Broadway and Horn. John Roller, KTAR News.
10: Well, that extreme heat warning has been extended through Friday, so we're under it again today. 111 is that forecast high under mostly sunny skies. We do have a 10% chance of rain in the forecast for late in the day. Tomorrow, more sunshine with a high of 108 and keeping that 10% chance of monsoon moisture in there. 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
11: Seeing people drive like idiots around schools and around school buses even drives non-parents crazy, and it scares the heck out of the adults who are responsible for keeping kids safe.
10: Boy, that's the truth. Like this Chandler bus driver who talked with our TV partners at ABC 15 about what it's like when drivers ignore those lights and those stop signs that stretch out from his bus.
14: Sometimes it's a heart-stopping thing. You're looking to see where your children are at and make sure there's no one crossing the street at that particular time. You have your hand on the horn to get ready to honk the horn to warn your students.
11: So with just about all the Valley kiddos back in school by this point, it's high time for a refresher course on driving near schools and school buses. And joining us to hold class is Frank Slope, PCSO Traffic Enforcement Deputy from Pinal County.
10: So you might know him from his famous YouTube videos called Fridays with Frank. So thanks for joining us and good morning to you, Frank. We want to start with school zones. 15 miles an hour actually means 15 miles an hour to the number, right?
15: That is absolutely correct. Good morning, guys. When school zone signs are out, if those signs are in the middle of the road, they're placed out by the school with the correct locations. They're the same size as a school-age child, and that is the limit. The limit is the fastest you can go in that school zone between those signs, and it's 15 where it's posted.
11: And you're not even allowed to pass someone who's doing 10 miles an hour, right? Because no passing at all, right?
15: That is absolutely correct. That's actually written into the law, and it's on all of the signs that actually say no passing. So if someone's going slow, showing that extra caution for the safety of children, you have to also.
11: We had a story yesterday morning about I forget what agency it was.
10: Distracted driving.
11: Yeah, mm-hmm. In school zones and people with, you know, using their phone driving through a school zone. I think that's one of the most famous of the Fridays with Frank videos. It might have been one of the very first where you pulled a lady over who had her phone in her hand in a school zone.
15: Yeah, that is a violation that we see a lot while we're conducting speed enforcement in school zones. You know, whether it's a motor officer on a motorcycle or if it's, you know, a patrol guy in a marked vehicle or someone like me in an unmarked car, while we're sitting there observing traffic, we are looking for any violation that would endanger a child. And distracted driving, obviously, is a big catalyst of collisions on open roadways, and would be even more so in a school zone. So it's something when we see it, we address it and we're issuing citations for it.
10: How often would you say irony ends up a factor in this and you end up pulling over a parent who's rushing to get their kid to school and just went too fast in that same school zone?
15: We end up stopping a lot of parents, mm-hmm. and we end up stopping a lot of teachers with poor time management.
11: Ooh.
10: Ouch.
11: Yeah, that's...
15: Yep.
10: Right, we often think that it's going to be somebody rushing to work who forgets, like, oh, school's in session, or they don't care because they don't have kids, and then really, Yeah. Not so much.
11: Yeah, Frank, by the way, talks a lot with people about time management. When you're speeding, it's obviously you're not managing your time very well. We are talking, by the way, with Frank Slope, who is, of course, Pinal County Sheriff's Deputy, who handles traffic enforcement, very famous with the Fridays with Frank. In fact, I think you're probably the most famous deputy sheriff since the Earp brothers, it'd be my opinion. Yeah.
15: And I think the previous Sheriff Lamb shares your sentiment on that.
11: Okay. So how about school buses? How are you supposed to drive around the school buses, or you're not supposed to drive around the school buses, right?
15: That's exactly it, is you're not supposed to drive around them. There's a very specific portion of Arizona motor vehicle law that deals with overtaking and passing school buses. And if that red sign is out that says stop and those lights are flashing, you cannot pass a school bus. That's it. It's black and white. It's written in Arizona law. It's very specifically delineated between, you know, if you're on a highway, that's different. But if you're on a regular city street and you see those lights and you see that sign, that's it. You have to stop until the bus driver deems that the children are safe, at which time they'll withdraw the signs, they'll shut off the flashing lights, and then you can pass that bus.
10: What about, Frank, we have so many like growing neighborhoods and towns here, and the roads are getting wider and wider with more lanes. So even your typical like neighborhood might have four lanes across it, two in each direction. So everybody in all four has to stop when we see that bus with the lights
15: on. That is absolutely, yep, that's absolutely correct. And it actually, the only way that you, there's only two reasons that you could stop or pass a school bus. One of which is if you're on a different roadway. So if you come up to a T intersection, you're going straight, and on the other, you know, the other roadway, there's a school bus, you're still on your roadway. And then like if you're on a divided highway, so if you're on, you know, the 101, mm-hmm. and, you know, there's a school bus going southbound, you're going northbound, you don't have to stop for that. Besides that, and actually it very specifically says that if you're in a group of lanes on either side of a left turn lane, so if there's a left turn lane, you know, in the middle, mm-hmm. and then you have two lanes on each side, that's not considered a separate roadway. You absolutely have to stop for that school bus.
11: Yeah, the only thing that counts is a median, but I also am kind of wondering why the bus would be dropping off kids on the 101. I'm just trying to figure that one out.
10: Had to get really creative with getting the bus routes back
15: good,
10: on
15: good,
10: time.
15: Yeah, good example there.
11: Frank, thanks so much. I really appreciate your time. And by the way, I had a chance, Mike Broom had set it up. So Frank and I had a chance to have dinner together a few weeks ago. And my wife still talks about how I have a man crush on you. So, and I'm going to fully admit it right now on the radio, Frank. So.
15: I am fully accepting of that crush. And my friend, it was so good to talk to you this morning.
11: Yeah, you too. Thanks again. Once again, that is Frank Slope, Pinal County Sheriff Deputy, Traffic Enforcement Deputy. I should make sure and point that out, because he's famous for pulling people over and, you know, but he's so cool about it.
10: Right. And he's trying to set everybody straight so that it doesn't ruin your day
11: right.
10: on the way to school.
11: Yeah, exactly.
10: Because that's mostly who's getting pulled over, apparently.
11: Mm-hmm.
10: Coming up in just moments, it is being billed as one of the year's biggest political battles, the national implications of Michigan's Democratic primary. That's coming up.
11: Right now, here is John Roller in the Valley Chevy Dealers Traffic Center.
13: Yeah, thanks, guys. And speaking of back to school, we mentioned it yesterday and we'll do again today. Peoria, all the schools in the Peoria school districts getting back to class today. So heads up and take Frank's advice, take it a little extra slow through the school zones this morning. Valley Main Line's not looking too bad. We've returned to normal conditions, both on the I-17 and the eastbound I-10. Surface streets, not bad. We do have one crash on the board. Camelback Road, just east of 27th Avenue. This coming in at 26th Avenue. John Roller, KTAR News.
10: We're looking at a high of 111 today under mostly sunny skies. And then the overnight lows are back in the 90s. Tomorrow, more sunshine and a high of 108, 110 by Wednesday. And that extreme heat warning stretches through Friday. 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
25: Happy Tuesday, and anger over data centers might be the one issue Americans totally agree on. But is the outrage justified, or is it just the latest version of 5G towers are going to kill us all? 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
11: 626 on Arizona's Morning News, and Michigan's Democratic Senate primary kicks off today. It's one of the most competitive in the country, pitting progressive Abdul El-Sayed against moderate Haley Stevens.
26: El-Sayed is running on a platform that includes Medicare for all and abolishing ICE. He's been endorsed by Bernie Sanders and Alexandria Ocasio-Cortez. El-Sayed has been the target of attacks, not just from Republicans, but from establishment Democrats, too. That establishment, including Senate Minority Leader Chuck Schumer and Michigan Governor Gretchen Whitmer, is lining up behind Stevens.
11: That's ABC's Hannah Batah.
10: Let's get a quick check on the roads with John Roller in the Valley Chevy Dealers Traffic Center.
13: All right, Valley Main Line's looking very good. If you're just starting to roll down the highway, not a whole lot to slow you down. Very normal conditions on the main lines, both in the West Valley, East Valley. Surface streets, one crash, Camelback, just east of 27th Avenue. John Roller, KTAR News.
11: Mostly sunny with a high of 111 today. 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
10: Coming up on Arizona's Morning News at 6:30, dust in the air and damage control. As the sun comes up, another active night of monsoon weather.
11: Time now for sports. 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
0: The Diamondbacks have a new face joining them for their playoff push. Lars Nootbaar joins Arizona via trade with the St. Louis Cardinals. Nootbaar is a left-handed hitting outfielder who will be with the Arizona the rest of the season and next year. In exchange, St. Louis receives three minor league prospects, headlined by right-hander Daniel Egan. And the Phoenix Mercury got a successful debut from Kelsey Plum last night. She and Kalea Copper led the scoring for Phoenix with a 106-101 win over the Chicago Sky. That's sports. I'm Brandon King for KTAR News.
11: You know, whenever we talk about a bad roof, everybody talks about, oh my gosh, there's water coming in. But maybe you experienced some dust coming in your house last night with that dust storm, which has created quite a haze this morning. If that's the case, I would suggest talking to Gleason Roofing before the rain comes back, because if the dust is finding its way in, the rain's definitely going to find its way into your roof. 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
11: Good morning. 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Thank you for listening to Arizona's Morning News. From Haboobs to heat alerts, Valley weather is making headlines again this morning. It's our top story, and I'm Jim Sharp.
10: I'm Nohe Lonnie Graff in for LaDonna Harvey. The winds that prompted a dust advisory last night also damaged structures in the valley and cooled us down just a little bit. Hannah Olp is live in the news center with the details.
17: Yeah, really soak in that cool morning air today, because it's about 10 degrees cooler than it would have been without those overnight winds. However, Chris Coleman with the National Weather Service says we're still expected to heat up to a high of 110 degrees today, and he says we could see a repeat of last night's wind.
27: What we are expecting today could be a very similar situation, a slightly less of a chance probably of gusty winds and blowing dust, but it's definitely a possibility.
17: Last night, the Phoenix Fire Department also responded to a power pole fire caused by the strong winds. That was near 8th Street and Southern Avenue, where some SRP customers are still without power. The Phoenix Fire Department says three structures and multiple power poles were impacted, but no injuries were reported, and power is expected to be restored by 7. Live in the news center, Anna Olp, KTAR News.
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28: The city of Phoenix aiming to keep an outdoor homeless shelter active another 4 years. I'm Ballin Overstoles.
0: The recount for a Gila Bend Town Council seat could come down to a literal coin flip. I'm Brandon King.
11: Right now, let's check in with John Roller from the Valley Chevy Dealers Traffic Center.
13: All right, thank you very much. Well, we've cleared away the early morning accidents, and right now the Valley main line's flowing rather smoothly. I'm taking a look at the westbound 60 in the East Valley right now in the Mesa area, and a light bit of slowing as you approach Country Club. Once you're to the 101, however, the Price Freeway looking very good all the way up to the Red Mountain Freeway, and if you are coming in through Tempe on the westbound 202 Red Mountain Freeway, flowing very smoothly. absolutely all the way to the mini stack into downtown Phoenix and southbound I-17. Had an earlier crash right near Bethany Home Road. That is out of there right now, about 11 minutes from Cactus down to the stack. John Roller, KTAR News.
1: The valley is waking up to dusty skies after Monday night's dust storm. That dust should settle later this morning, but it stays hot and humid this afternoon with a high 110 degrees. I'm ABC 15 meteorologist Jorge Torres.
10: And we are just hitting the 90-degree mark now in Chandler.
3: Arizona votes 2026.
11: Maricopa County Board of Supervisors certified election results for the county yesterday. However, one race remains at a complete draw.
0: At Monday's Board of Supervisors meeting, Maricopa County Elections Scott Jarrett explained what happened in the election to fill Gila Bend's town council seats.
7: It was a vote for four. There was five total candidates. The candidates in fourth and fifth place were each tied at 67 total votes.
0: Those two candidates were Athena Guerrero and Jesus Rubalcaba. A recount this week will determine the winner, but in the event of a tie, Jarrett says the tie would be broken via drawing by lot. Essentially, it would be via a random method, like drawing from a deck of cards or even a coin flip to choose the winner, with Gila Bend's town clerk responsible for choosing whatever the method may be. Brandon King, KTAR News.
11: And a statement from the interim town clerk says that drawing, if needed, would happen sometime this month.
3: Eyes on Education.
10: 14% of female teachers and 15% of male teachers left teaching between the last two school years. Democratic candidate for superintendent of public instruction, Teresa Reese, tells the AZ Political Podcast with Jim Sharp it's because Arizona isn't prioritizing education.
8: I have met many teachers down in Yuma who travel an hour to teach in California because the salary is better. Now, they love their community. Right. They're not willing to move out of Yuma or move into California. But that's a function of Arizona losing our talent because we haven't prioritized public education.
10: Reese says Arizona needs to treat its teachers with respect and raise their salaries. And if you'd like to hear the full interview, you can listen to the AZ Political Podcast with Jim on KTAR News app.
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9: We have served over 2,500 people at the Safe Outdoor Space.
11: The city of Phoenix is looking at extending a special contract to keep an outdoor shelter running.
28: The Safe Outdoor Space was created late 2023 as Phoenix saw surging unsheltered homelessness. The outdoor shelter hosts up to 300 unhoused people a night, mostly in tents, with a nearly $5 million yearly price tag.
9: We have some folks that might need to stay a little bit longer because it might take them longer to resolve their homelessness or figure out what the next best intervention for them is.
28: Margaret Adams with the city says more than 2,500 people have stayed at the SOS since its creation, up to 32% of them leaving closer to securing housing. On Thursday, the Phoenix Planning Commission will consider extending the site's permit for another 4 years. Ballin Overstoles, KTAR News.
12: I really think it's an important part of our democratic process.
10: That's Megan McCain speaking on why debates are so important.
14: Host of the Citizen McCain podcast and daughter of the late Senator John McCain tells Outspoken with Bruce and Gatos debates can be make or break moments for political candidates.
12: I think she should go out there and try and earn every vote because I know people in Phoenix that are not related to me that I have already endorsed and are supporting her who are vacillating on her, who voted for her in the last election. And I just think it's a great opportunity.
14: McCain adds Hobbs's decision to not participate in a debate versus Andy Biggs has her wondering what Hobbs is afraid of. Kellen Shover, KTAR News.
11: Arizona is once again leading a coalition to stop President Donald Trump's most recent attempts to impose sweeping tariffs. State Attorney General Chris Mays explains Trump's previous attempts to issue tariffs have been struck down by courts, so now he's using a new section of law claiming the goods are tied to forced labor. Mays says Trump is using this policy to increase tariffs on more than 80 countries that account for over 99% of U.S. imports.
10: Coming up on a Tech Tuesday, did Samsung really make a heart-shaped phone? Also, we do have a warning about using the Wi-Fi at your hotel.
11: Man, nothing's safe anymore. All right, let's get you over to John Roller in the Valley Chevy Dealers Traffic Center.
13: All right, thank you very much. New crash in Tempe. This is south of Elliott on Price Road, the southbound side of Price Road. This is right at Conference Drive. Rather serious. Extra medical units called out to this crash with extrication. Again, that is in Tempe. That's it for the surface streets. Camelback east of 27th Avenue had an earlier crash there. That is in the clearing stages. So right at 26th Avenue, that intersection is back open. John Roller, KTAR News.
10: Well, with those hazy skies this morning, the mercury will climb up to a high of 111. Overnight lows in the 90s. Tomorrow, 108. Extreme heat advisories in effect through Friday. 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
25: 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I'm never going to go to Yellowstone. 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
11: 641 now on Arizona's Morning News. I'm Jim Sharp, along with Nohei Leinegraf, who is in for LaDonna Harvey this morning. And from the KTAR Business Center, Formation Interests and Crescent Real Estate LLC broke ground on Phase 2 of Formation Park 10, an industrial development near Bullard Avenue and Van Buren Street, next to the Buc-ee's in Goodyear. It comes after the completion of Phase 1, which consisted of five buildings that totaled almost 700,000 square feet. I don't know if I can find a job at this place, but It would be nice to have access to those nuggets, the beaver nuggets.
0: Their break room better be stocked with the beef jerky something.
11: Yeah.
0: Taking a look at Wall Street this morning. A lot of green on the board. S&P 500 hits a record, up 43 points. The Dow surges about 700 points. So we're sitting at about 53,785. All of this after a possible potential that there could be a deal over the Strait of Hormuz. So that's why we're seeing the green. For more money news, visit the Business Center at KTAR.com.
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11: At 6:42, this is what you need to know right now. Strong winds kicked up a wall of dust across parts of the valley overnight, reducing visibility, prompting a dust advisory. It did help overnight temperatures drop into the 80s. Now the focus shifts back to the heat, with excessive heat warnings extended now through Friday.
0: The city of Phoenix has to decide whether to extend the contract for the Safe Outdoor Space homeless shelter. Up to 300 people a night use it. Costs nearly $5 million to run each year. The Phoenix Planning Commission will consider a four-year extension on Thursday.
11: The parasitic outbreak known as cyclosporiasis linked to lettuce has turned deadly, with two deaths now reported in Michigan. Officials say both had underlying health conditions. More than 18,000 people have gotten sick in 45 states. We've had 10 confirmed cases here in Arizona. All of our top stories are just 15 minutes away. For more news, go to KTAR.com or the KTAR News app.
0: Now let's check in with John Roller, who's keeping you moving on this Tuesday morning, live from the Valley Chevy Dealers Traffic Center.
13: All right, thank you very much, Noah Lonnie. Right now, seeing a little bit of slowing starting to develop on the eastbound I-10. As you approach the stack this morning, looks like we have a minor crash there, and the backup will take you back to 43rd Avenue. A little slow and go, but once you're to the stack, not too bad. And as the morning starts to wear on, we are starting to see some slowing now developing on the northbound 51. Don't forget, there is construction from Highland northbound up to Coulter. You're down to two lanes. Lean to the left to get around that. And we'll keep an eye on that as the morning starts to wear on. A few extra minutes on your commute there. That is it. And one crash in Tempe this morning on the southbound side of Price Road, just south of Elliott. Rather serious. Extra medical units called out to this crash with extrication. John Roller, KTAR News.
11: Mostly sunny with a high of 111 today. 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
11: All right, Tim. Microsoft sending out a warning that hackers are targeting hotel Wi-Fi networks. My wife, you know, she's a tech teacher. She says, never trust any public Wi-Fi. Is she right? Because I never want her to be right, Tim.
2: Technically, security experts do warn about public Wi-Fi networks, but, you know, unless you're working on ultra-sensitive material, I mean, we got to connect to Wi-Fi, right?
11: Yeah.
2: We're all just doing the best we can. Mm-hmm. But no, this hotel threat is really concerning. So we're looking into this right now, trying to story about it. It's disturbing. Microsoft warned that hackers believed to be Russian-linked are compromising those hotel Wi-Fi networks for all, you know, you plug in your room number, your last name. So basically, here's what to look out for. If it prompts you to download something, if it prompts you to update your security software, if it says, hey, you need to update your settings, anything like that, that's a red flag. Don't connect. Talk to the front desk. If you really need to get on Wi-Fi, use a mobile hotspot in the meantime. But yeah, this is a scary one.
0: Yeah, I mean, I don't know what they want with my search for vacation outfits while I'm, you know, checked into the hotel, but I understand it. But it has become one of our, you know, like immediate things when you get into a hotel room now. You know, you unload your toiletries and you log on to the Wi-Fi so that you can extend the life of your battery. Okay, Tim, did we hear or see, I guess this one, right? Apple's AirPods will have a built-in camera soon. So is this going to be like those Google camera style glasses, like the metaverse coming into our ears now?
2: Not quite, but it is a really weird situation. So the rumors are that the next AirPods, which could be coming as soon as September, will have a built-in camera. But here's where it gets weird. The camera's not for capturing photos or videos. It's not really for doing anything you'll be, you know, in charge of. Basically, it'll capture information that'll support the onboard Siri AI assistant that'll be launching with iOS 27. So it's not like Google Glass or, you know, Meta Ray-Bans. It's not for taking photos or videos. We don't think it'll be a huge privacy threat. But yeah, it's definitely weird. I think it's going to take a lot of getting used to. I mean, people just don't expect cameras to be in AirPods, right?
0: So right, you're going to get a close-up of the sweat dripping down while I'm on my run.
11: Or they know where I'm going at all times. That's kind of weird.
2: Yeah, I think it's definitely going to weird people out. I was surprised to hear the rumor that it was going to be rolled out so soon. But, you know, all eyes on the September event where Apple tends to launch new products that should be coming up pretty soon in early or mid-September.
11: So while we're on the... you know, on the topic of Apple, iPhone almost old enough to vote now. So are we going to get something new and exciting on the iMac? The 18 Pro Max or the iPhone 18?
2: Yeah, so iPhone 18 Pro, Pro Max should be coming soon. Like I said, we're expecting it to be unveiled in September. I do expect this one to be more iterative in terms of updates. It will have a better camera, which is exciting. But the iPhone you're really waiting for is the iPhone Fold, which we're also hoping will come in September. And then next year, they're going to skip right to iPhone 20. And we are expecting that one to be pretty radically different. So maybe hold out another year if you can, you know, get your phone to last a little bit longer would be my advice.
0: Or if you've been scrolling the feeds and the videos on the TikToks and you see there's a heart-shaped phone that could be in the works and you're getting really excited about that, then, you know, maybe you spring for that. But then again, you're saying maybe don't fall in love with a heart-shaped phone because that's maybe not real.
2: This is why we can't have nice things. Yeah, there is a viral video of a heart-shaped Samsung phone that looks so cute. It's AI. Of course it is.
0: Yeah, you know,
2: it's hard to tell these days. So you just have to be on guard. You just have to be.
0: Listen to the consumers. Maybe that's what should be next in the works. If Apple wants to pull ahead and be ahead of the game now,
2: maybe that full phone
0: comes
2: in
0: heart shape.
11: Yeah. Buy it for Valentine's Day for the loved phone user in your life. Yeah. All right. So we first it caused a $200 price hike and now Ramageddon, this, you know, that no chips for anybody except the AI companies out there is causing a MacBook Air shortage. I just want to let you know, Tim, we are making as many chips as possible here in Phoenix right now to try and make up for all this. But
2: we appreciate that very much. Yeah. But I mean, step it up. Come on. You know? But on the Apple website, MacBook Air is backward till September. They're still available on Amazon, Best Buy, at least for now. But yeah, it looks like MacBook Airs are in the shortest supply they've been in years.
11: Mm. And it's all because these chips are going to everybody,
2: it's
11: everything
2: all
11: else?
2: All because of the AI industry. They're hogging all the memory, all the memory and chips that we need for our phones and laptops and gaming consoles. So everything's getting more expensive and harder to find. And that will continue to be the case probably through 2028.
11: More reasons to get out the pitchforks and the torches and go towards the nearest data center near you, I guess. I don't know. Man.
2: Hey, you said it, not me.
11: Okay. All right. Tim Wirth is Mashable's tech editor, joins us every Tuesday for Tech Tuesday. Thanks a lot, Tim.
0: Coming up in just moments, rising gas prices at the pump, and the president says oil companies have now made too much money.
11: All right, let's see if you're going to make money today and get to work on time. Here's John Roller in the Valley Chevy Dealers Traffic Center.
13: Yeah, roadway's not looking too bad. We do have some slowing starting to develop on the eastbound side of the I-10, and now that's starting to back you up back to the 202. Looks like we had a minor crash just past 43rd Avenue approaching the stack here. And again, it is slow and go from about 67th Avenue into 35th Avenue, and now seeing a little bit of slowing just past the split. If you're coming northbound on the I-17 south of Sky Harbor, you've got some slowing from the split over to about 7th Street. And again, have that slowing on the northbound 51 right through the construction zone. You're down to two lanes from Highland northbound to Coulter. John Roller, KTAR News.
0: Mostly sunny today with a high of 111, 10% chance of rain later this afternoon or early evening. Tomorrow, high of 108, and the extreme heat warning stretches through Friday. 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
34: 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We'll talk to experts on how it might affect your wallet. 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
0: 6:55, I'm Nohe Lani Graf alongside Jim Sharp. And as President Trump issues another ultimatum to Iran, he's also picking a fight with America's biggest oil companies. The president yesterday called on companies to lower prices after they reported record profits.
35: Exxon and Chevron just reported blockbuster second quarter profits, thanks to oil prices surging higher during the war. Chevron alone made $12 billion, nearly five times what it made a year ago. Drivers are paying the price. Gas prices are now averaging $4.09 a gallon, more than a dollar higher since the war began.
0: And that's ABC's Karen Hua in Washington.
11: Let's head over to the Valley Chevy Dealers Traffic Center and check in again with John Roller.
13: All right, yeah, we do have some slowing just past the split. This is on the northbound side of I-17 as you come in from the East Valley. This is right near 7th Street. Now, this crash is off to the right, but DPS Motor Troopers pulling up on the scene there. So lean to the left, but that is backing you up as you come to the westbound I-10 south of the Sky Harbor Airport there. Once you get through the split, if you are headed northbound on the 17, once you're past 7th Street, you are good to go. Eastbound I-10, we've got some slowing back to 67th Avenue, all from an earlier crash just up ahead right near 43rd Avenue. And again, we do have the slowing through the construction zone this morning. Northbound State Route 51, this is going to be around for a while. You're down to two lanes. Stay to the left all the way from Coulter just south to Highland, Highland to Coulter northbound. That's where your slowing is. John Roller, KTAR News.
0: A little bit of cloud cover right now, but we will be mostly sunny. A high of 111 with the extreme heat warning in effect through Friday. The weather brought to you by 72 Sold. 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
11: Power lines down, wind-fueled flames. There was some damage from that dust storm last night.
0: But first, it's time for sports with Brandon King from the Parker & Sons Heating, Cooling, Plumbing, and Electrical Sports Desk.
10: The Diamondbacks have a new face joining them for their playoff push. Lars Nootbaar joins Arizona via trade with the St. Louis Cardinals. Nootbaar is a left-handed hitting outfielder who will be with the Arizona the rest of the season and next year. In exchange, St. Louis receives three minor league prospects, headlined by right-hander Daniel Egan. And the Phoenix Mercury got a successful debut from Kelsey Plum last night. She and Kalea Copper led the scoring for Phoenix with a 106-101 win over the Chicago Sky. That's sports. I'm Brandon King for KTAR News.
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0: Waking up to a layer of dirt caked on your car, possibly after a dust storm rolled over the valley. Good Tuesday morning, 7 o'clock. I'm Nohei Lani Graff in for LaDonna Harvey.
11: Maybe you can call it a dirt storm, too. Yeah. That works. I'm Jim Sharp, and that is our top story. Dust storms overnight caused structure damage in the valley, but also brought us some cooler temperatures, at least for now. Anna Ulp is live in the news center with the details.
23: If you've stepped outside already this morning, you might have noticed a little bit of relief from the heat, just a little bit. That's because even though it's still almost 90 degrees outside, it is 90 by now. Those strong winds overnight cool off the valley by about 10 degrees. That's according to Chris Coleman with the National Weather Service, who says we'll still heat up to around 110 degrees today, and it's possible we'll see the same winds and dust this afternoon.
24: Quite a bit of storm activity in southeast Arizona around Tucson,
1: and that kicked out some outflow winds, 35 to even maybe 45 miles per hour.
23: Those winds were also the cause of a large power pole fire near 8th Street and Southern Avenue, where some SRP customers are still without power. The Phoenix Fire Department says three structures and multiple power poles caught fire, but no injuries were reported, and power is expected to be restored by 7:30 a.m. Live in the news center, Anna Ulp, KTAR News.
0: Mike Trees had to channel their inner Gumby last night.
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10: Two town council candidates have the exact same votes heading into a recount. I'm Brandon King.
2: Another lawsuit from Arizona against President Trump's tariffs. I'm Heidi Hommel.
0: Now let's check in with John Roller, who's live from the Valley Chevy Dealers Traffic Center.
13: All right, right now, a couple of spots of slow and go close to downtown. Let's start with the eastbound I-10. Had an earlier crash right in between 35th and 43rd Avenue. This crash has moved off to the right, but damage done. We've got slow and go back to 67th Avenue as you come through the 202 underpass there, and that'll stay with you as you approach the stack. Also, still have some leftover slowing just past the split. This is the northbound I-17 south of Sky Harbor. Had a crash right near 7th Street. It is off to the right, but there is a DPS motor officer partially blocking the far right lane, and that is backing you up. If you are coming in from the East Valley, westbound I-10 slow and go starting right at 24th Street as you come through the split. And that earlier crash in Tempe this morning, Price Road southbound right at Conference Drive. That's south of Elliott Road. Still a little leftover slowing right by the ASU Industrial Park. 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
3: The Valley is waking up to dusty skies after Monday night's dust storm. That dust should settle later this morning, but it stays hot and humid this afternoon with a high 110 degrees. I'm ABC 15 meteorologist Jorge Torres.
11: At 7:03, it is 91 degrees in

0: election results for the entire county on Monday. However, one race remains a complete draw.
1: At Monday's Board of Supervisors meeting, Maricopa County Elections Scott Jarrett explained what happened in the election to fill Gila Bend's town council seats.
2: It was a vote for four. There was five total candidates. The candidates in fourth and fifth place were each tied at 67 total votes.
1: Those two candidates were Athena Guerrero and Jesus Rubalcaba. A recount this week will determine the winner, but in the event of a tie, Jarrett says the tie would be broken via drawing by lot. Essentially, it would be via a random method, like drawing from a deck of cards or even a coin flip to choose the winner, with Gila Bend's town clerk responsible for choosing whatever the method may be. Brandon King, KTER News.
0: And a statement from the interim town clerk says that drawing, if needed, would be sometime this month.
3: Eyes on Education.
4: Teresa Ruiz, who is the Democratic candidate for Arizona's superintendent of public instruction, says she wants to save Arizona some money.
5: The political podcast with Jim Sharp, Ruiz says if elected, she'll create an automatic system for approving and disapproving ESA expenses.
6: The current superintendent made the decision to automatically approve any voucher expense under $2,000using the ESA vouchers. And because of that decision, over $650 million of our taxpayer resources have flown out the door.
5: Ruiz says she'll reallocate resources from places such as the ESA Empower Hotline to create the system. Skylar Love, KTAR News.
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7: I really think it's an important part of our democratic process.
0: That's Meghan McCain, daughter of the late Senator John McCain, telling Outspoken with Bruce and Gatos why she feels debates are important. The host of the Citizen McCain podcast says debates serve as make or break moments for candidates.
7: There's a specific kind of muscle candidates can strengthen and show in a debate stage. And again, this is how we got Trump, for better, for worse, and sometimes worse, I understand. But I think you have to be able to go in front of cameras and talk to people in a very succinct way.
0: McCain adds Governor Katie Hobbs' decision to not participate in a gubernatorial debate has her wondering what Hobbs is afraid of.
4: Arizona is once again leading a coalition of states' attorneys general on a lawsuit trying to stop President Trump from imposing sweeping tariffs again.
8: After President Trump's last two efforts to impose tariffs were struck down by the courts, now he's using a new section of law to tie the goods to forced labor. But Arizona Attorney General Chris May says there's no evidence that's true.
9: That these tariffs are not tailored to forced labor at all. Entire categories of goods known to involve forced labor are completely exempted by these tariffs.
8: She says Trump is using Section 301 of the Trade Act of 1974 to increase tariffs on more than 80 countries that account for over 99% of U.S. imports. Heidi Hommel, KTIR News.
0: Coming up, we're going to hear from one of Arizona's most popular traffic cops on what you need to notice. Avoid those tickets in school zones.
4: Yeah, keep the kids safe, please. All right, here's John Roller right now in the Valley Chevy Dealers Traffic Center.
10: All right, back to the northbound side of the I-17. This is south of downtown, south of Sky Harbor Airport. We've got a crash just past the split, northbound side of the 17, right near 7th Street. And there are ADOT crews asking you to move to the left there as you come through the split. And that's backing you up. If you're coming through the Broadway curve, you'll start to slow down right at about 24th Street if you are headed northbound on the I-17. Once you get to 7th Street, just past 7th Street, you are good to go into the downtown area. Eastbound I-10 still have some slowing from an earlier crash right near 43rd Avenue. That's backing you up now back to 75th Avenue. Getting heavier coming in from the West Valley. And again, southbound I-17, not too bad, about 13 minutes from Cactus down to the mini stack. John Roller, KTAR News.
0: Well, we've got another scorcher on tap, a high of 111, 10% chance of rain later this afternoon as monsoon moisture moves in. Tomorrow, a high of 108, 110 for Wednesday. Extreme heat warnings in effect through Friday. 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
7: 7:11 on your Tuesday. I'm Nohei Lonnie Graff in for LaDonna Harvey alongside Jim Sharp and from the KTAR Business Center. 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
0: On Wall Street right now, things are fairly robust. The Dow is up 610 points. The Nasdaq's up 398, almost more than a 1.5% gain there. And the S&P is approaching a 1% gain. It's up 69 points. For more money news, visit the Business Center at KTAR.com.
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7: 7:12, this is what you need to know right now. Strong winds kicked up a wall of dust across parts of the valley overnight, reducing visibility, prompting a dust advisory. It did help overnight temperatures drop into the 80s, about 10 degrees below where they would have been. Now the focus shifts back to the heat, with excessive heat warnings now extended through Friday.
0: With other state attorneys general, Chris Mays has filed a third tariffs lawsuit against President Donald Trump. The president says the goods are connected to forced labor, but AG Mays says other goods known to involve forced labor are exempt from the tariffs.
7: The city of Phoenix has to decide whether to extend the contract for the Safe Outdoor Space homeless shelter. Up to 300 people a night use it. Costs nearly $5 million to run a year. Phoenix Planning Commission will consider a 4-year extension Thursday. All of our top stories are just 15 minutes away. For more news, go to KTAR.com or download the news app.
0: And here's John Roller quickly from the Valley Chevy Dealers Traffic Center.
9: All right, Valley Main Line's starting to load up a little bit. We have slowing on the eastbound I-10 all the way from 75th Avenue into the stack this morning, and still have that crash just past the split. Northbound I-17 south of the downtown area right to 7th Street. It is off to the right, lean to the left to get around that. John Roller, KTAR News.
7: Checking that forecast for you, easy for me to say. A lot of heat coming our way once again. 111 today, 108 tomorrow, 110 Wednesday. Extreme heat advisory in effect, or warning rather, in effect through Friday. 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
0: Seeing people drive like idiots around schools and around school buses even drives non-parents crazy, and it scares the heck out of the adults who are responsible for keeping kids safe.
7: Boy, that's the truth. Like this Chandler bus driver who talked with our TV partners at ABC 15 about what it's like when drivers ignore those lights and those stop signs that stretch out from his bus.
10: Sometimes it's a heart-stopping thing. You're looking to see where your children are at and make sure there's no one crossing the street at that particular time. You have your hand on the horn to get ready to honk the horn to warn your students.
0: So with just about all the Valley kiddos back in school by this point, it's high time for a refresher course on driving near schools and school buses. And joining us to hold class is Frank Slope, PCSO Traffic Enforcement Deputy from Pinal County.
7: So you might know him from his famous YouTube videos called Fridays with Frank. So thanks for joining us, and good morning to you, Frank. We want to start with school zones. 15 miles an hour actually means 15 miles an hour to the number, right?
11: That is absolutely correct. Good morning, guys. When school zone signs are out, if those signs are in the middle of the road, they're placed out by the school with the correct locations. They're the same size as a school-age child, and that is the limit. The limit is the fastest you can go in that school zone between those signs, and it's 15 where it's posted.
0: And you're not even allowed to pass someone who's doing 10 miles an hour, right? Because no passing at all, right?
11: That is absolutely correct. That's actually written into it's written into the law, and it's on all of the signs that actually say no passing. So if someone's going slow, showing that extra caution for the safety of children, you have to also.
0: We had a story yesterday morning about I forget what agency it was.
7: Distracted driving.
0: Yeah, mm-hmm. In school zones, and people with, you know, using their phone driving through a school zone. I think that's one of the most famous of the Fridays with Frank videos. It might have been one of the very first, where you pulled a lady over who was had her phone in her hand in a school zone.
11: Yep. Yeah, that is it's a violation that we see a lot while we're conducting speed enforcement in school zones. You know, whether it's a motor officer on a motorcycle, or if it's, you know, a patrol guy in a marked vehicle, or someone like me in an unmarked car, while we're sitting there observing traffic, we are looking for any violation that would endanger a child. And distracted driving, obviously, is a big catalyst of collisions on open roadways, and would be even more so in a school zone. So it's something when we see it, we address it, and we're issuing citations for it.
7: How often would you say irony ends up a factor in this, and you end up pulling over a parent who's rushing to get their kid to school and just went too fast in that same school zone?
11: We end up stopping a lot of parents, and we end up stopping a lot of teachers with poor time management.
0: Ooh.
7: Ouch.
0: Yeah, that's...
11: Yep.
7: Right, we often think that it's going to be somebody rushing to work who forgets, like, oh, school's in session, or they don't care because they don't have kids, and then really, not so much.
0: Yeah, Frank, by the way, talks a lot with people about time management. When you're speeding, it's obviously you're not managing your time very well. We are talking, by the way, with Frank Slope, who is, of course, Pinal County Sheriff's Deputy who handles traffic enforcement, very famous with the Fridays with Frank. In fact, I think you're probably the most famous deputy sheriff since the Earp brothers. It would be my opinion. Yeah,
11: And I think the previous Sheriff Lamb shares your sentiment on that.
0: Okay, so how about school buses? How are you supposed to drive around the school buses, or you're not supposed to drive around the school buses, right?
11: That's exactly it, is you're not supposed to drive around them. There's a very specific portion of Arizona motor vehicle law that deals with overtaking and passing school buses. And if that red sign is out that says stop and those lights are flashing, you cannot pass a school bus. That's it. It's black and white. It is it's written in Arizona law. It's very specifically delineated between, you know, if you're on a highway, that's different. But if you're on a regular city street and you see those lights and you see that sign, that's it. You have to stop until the bus driver deems that the children are safe, at which time they'll withdraw the signs. They'll shut off the flashing lights, and then you can pass that bus.
7: What about, Frank, we have so many like growing neighborhoods and towns here, and the roads are getting wider and wider with more lanes. So even your typical like neighborhood might have four lanes across it, two in each direction. So everybody in all four has to stop when we see that bus with the lights.
11: That is absolutely, yep, that's absolutely correct. And it actually, the only way that you, there's only two reasons that you could stop or pass a school bus. One of which is if you're on a different roadway. So if you're, you come up to a T intersection, you're going straight, and on the other, you know, the other roadway, there's a school bus, you're still on your roadway. And then like if you're on a divided highway. So if you're on, you know, the 101 and, you know, you're, there's a school bus going southbound, you're going northbound, you don't have to stop for that. Besides that, and actually it very specifically says, that if you're in a group of lanes on either way of a, either side of a left turn lane. So if there's a left turn lane, you know, in the middle, and then you have two lanes on each side, that's not considered a separate roadway. You absolutely have to stop for that school bus.
0: Yeah. The only thing that counts is a median, but I also am kind of wondering why the bus would be dropping off kids on the 101. I'm just trying to figure that one out.
7: Had to get really creative with getting the bus routes back
11: good,
7: on
11: good,
7: time.
11: Yeah, good example there.
0: All right. Well, thank you, Frank. That is Frank Slope. He is a Pinal County Traffic Enforcement Sheriff's Deputy, known for his Fridays with Frank.
7: Coming up in just moments, the man accused of starting the Spokane wildfires has a criminal history that tracks back to Arizona.
0: Of course, there has to be an Arizona
7: always
0: connection.
7: And we're going to connect the dots for you.
0: All right, now it's John Roller in the Valley Chevy Dealers Traffic Center.
9: All right, speaking of the 101, the Awafria Freeway, looks like we have a crash in the construction zone right near 51st Avenue. Doesn't appear to be too serious, but that's backing you up all the way back to 75th Avenue. So if you're coming northbound on the Awafria, right around the bend there, just north of Union Hills, that's where your slowing will start, right at 75th Avenue. Once you're past 51st Avenue, however, you are good to go. And only light slowing now from the southbound 17 at the North Stack, eastbound on the 101 Pima Freeway into Scottsdale this morning. Still have some leftover slowing from an earlier crash south of downtown, just past the split, northbound I-17, right near 7th Street. This is off to the right, but more volume coming in from the East Valley, and your slowing starts right at the Salt River Bridge if you're coming westbound on the I-10. And again, we do have a new crash coming in Van Buren, just east of 57th Avenue at 55th Avenue. 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John Roller, KTAR News.
7: We've got some cloud cover and a little hazy this morning, but we will be mostly sunny the rest of the afternoon with a high of 111. 10% chance of rain later this afternoon. Overnight lows back in the 90s. Tomorrow, a high of 108, keeping that 10% chance of monsoon moisture in the forecast as well. 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
19: Happy Tuesday, and anger over data centers might be the one issue Americans totally agree on. But is the outrage justified, or is it just the latest version of 5G towers are going to kill us all? 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
0: Coming up on 7:26 now on Arizona's Morning News, and a convicted felon accused of starting a Washington state wildfire. Serve time here in Arizona.
20: 37-year-old Aaron Farinacci is charged with arson for the Old Trails fire in Spokane. The blaze burned more than 10,000 acres, destroyed hundreds of homes, and forced thousands to evacuate. Investigators say Farinacci was found to be in possession of waterproof matches and a butane lighter. Farinacci previously served time here in Arizona for killing his father in 2010. He was released from prison in 2020. He's now being held on a $1 million bond. The sheriff says there's no indication he started those other fires currently burning in that area.
0: That is Javier Soto with our TV partners at ABC 15.
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9: All right, it's eastbound I-10 that is really starting to load up, making your way into downtown Phoenix. I'm seeing slowing all the way back just past the 303 as you come eastbound on the I-10. Gets a little heavier there as you make your way through the 101, and that's going to stay with you right on through the 202 underpass into downtown Phoenix. Right now about 26 minutes on your right in. Surface streets hadn't been too bad this morning, however, we do have a new collision at 7th Street and Osborne and a crash at Van Buren just east of 57th Avenue. John Roller, KTAR News.
0: Our extreme heat warning has now been extended through Friday night. Today, a high of 111 and a slight chance of rain. 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
7: Coming up on Arizona's Morning News at 5:30, power lines down, wind-fueled flames, the damage from a strong dust storm overnight.
0: Right now, let's check sports. Here's Brandon King from the Parker & Sons Heating, Cooling, Plumbing, and Electrical Sports Desk.
21: The Diamondbacks have a new face joining them for their playoff push. Lars Nootbaar joins Arizona via trade with the St. Louis Cardinals. Nootbaar is a left-handed hitting outfielder who will be with the Arizona the rest of the season and next year. In exchange, St. Louis receives three minor league prospects, headlined by right-hander Daniel Egan. And the Phoenix Mercury got a successful debut from Kelsey Plum last night. She and Kalea Copper led the scoring for Phoenix with a 106-101 win over the Chicago Sky. That's sports. I'm Brandon King for KTAR News.
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0: Strong winds, blowing dust, and now another stretch of dangerous heat. Good morning. I'm Jim Sharp. It is 7:30.
7: We promise it's not Groundhog Day. It is Tuesday. Yeah. I'm Noe Lonnie Graff in for LaDonna Harvey. And our top story looks at the weather once again. The winds that prompted a dust advisory last night also did some damage in the valley. On the plus, they cooled us down just a hair, but we'll take what we can get. Anna Ulp is live in the news center with the details.
23: Yeah, you should really soak in that cool morning air when you go outside today, because it's about 10 degrees cooler than it would have been without those overnight winds. However, Chris Coleman with the National Weather Service Phoenix says we're still expected heat up to a high of 110 degrees today, and he says we could see a repeat of last night's wind.
24: What we are expecting today could be a very similar situation, a slightly less of a chance probably of gusty winds and blowing dust, but it's definitely a possibility.
23: Last night, the Phoenix Fire Department also responded to a power pole fire caused by the strong winds. That was near 8th Street and Southern Avenue, where some SRP customers are still without power. The Phoenix Fire Department says three structures and multiple power poles caught fire, but no injuries were reported, and power is expected to be restored by 8:30 a.m. Live in the news center, Anna Ulp, KTAR News.
0: Thank you, Anna. And coming up on Arizona's Morning News.
21: Temperatures sticking around the 110s this week, and it means that hiking trails, even in the early mornings, can be treacherous. I'm Brandon King.
25: The city of Phoenix aiming to keep an outdoor homeless shelter active another 4 years. I'm Ballin Overstoles.
0: Right now, here is John Roller in the Valley Chevy Dealers Traffic Center.
9: All right. Tuesday morning commute starting to spool up a little bit. We've got a heavy slowing coming in on the eastbound I-10 all the way back to Bullard Avenue as you come into downtown Phoenix from the 101 hour. For you right now, about 27, 28 minutes on your ride in. Had an earlier crash in the North Valley, eastbound 101 Awafria Freeway, right near 43rd Avenue through the construction zone. You're backed up to 75th Avenue as you make your way over to the North Stack, and we still have that crash off to the right. South of downtown, just past the split, northbound I-17 at 7th Street, south of Sky Harbor. That is off to the right. Have a crash at 7th Street in Osborne, also a crash Van Buren, just east of 57th Avenue. 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Join Stuart Willis for the Asset Preservation Hour each week as he empowers and educates those in or near retirement, Sundays at 2 p.m. right here at KTAR. John Roller, KTAR News.
26: Dusty skies greet the valley this morning, courtesy of Monday night's dust storm. Look for that dust to clear out later this morning, but heat and humidity stick around this afternoon with a high of 110. I'm ABC 15 meteorologist Jorge Torres.
7: Right now in Tempe, it's 89 degrees.
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0: Even as the Maricopa County Board of Supervisors certified this past month's election results, A seat on the Gila Town Council, the Gila Bend Town Council, could be decided by coin toss. A recount begins this week with two candidates, Athena Guerrero and Jesus Rubalcava, receiving exactly the same number of votes. Maricopa County Elections Scott Jarrett at the County Board of Supervisors meeting yesterday.
3: There's a total of 135 ballots that have to be recounted. Now, those are within batches of other ballots, so we're estimating that we're going to have to count probably about 16 to 20,000 total ballots in those batches to be able to get to the all 135.
0: By the way, Guerrero and Rubalcava are tied at 67 votes each right now. And per Arizona law, tied to local elections are determined by drawing a lot, which essentially means win by chance. The town clerk in Gila Bend will decide the drawing method. And should the recount show a tie continues, and it should be done sometime this month.
7: Teresa Reese, the Democratic nominee for Arizona Superintendent of Public Instruction, joins the AZ Political Podcast with Jim Sharp and says if elected, she will save Arizona money by regulating ESA voucher expenses.
5: The current superintendent made the decision to automatically approve any voucher expense under $2,000using the ESA vouchers. And because of that decision, over $650 million of our taxpayer resources have flown out the door.
7: And Ruiz says she wants to reallocate resources to create an automatic system for approving and disapproving expenses. 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
6: I really think it's an important part of our democratic process.
0: That's Megan McCain, who says debates are important.
8: Host of the Citizen McCain podcast and daughter of the late Senator John McCain tells Outspoken with Bruce and Gatos debates can be make or break moments for political candidates.
6: I think she should go out there and try and earn every vote because I know people in Phoenix that are not related to me that have already endorsed and are supporting her who are vacillating on her, who voted for her in the last election. And I just think it's a great opportunity.
8: McCain adds Hobbs' decision to not participate in a debate versus Andy Biggs has her wondering what Hobbs is afraid of. Kellen Shover, KTAR News.
4: KTAR News. Focus on homelessness.
10: Our goal is to move people as quickly as possible.
7: The city of Phoenix says an outdoor shelter has seen success and wants to keep it around for another 4 years.
25: The city is seeking to extend the special use permit for the safe outdoor space located near Jefferson and 15th Avenue. The outdoor shelter allows up to 300 people a night to set up a tent and stay on the premises. Margaret Adams with the city says Phoenix spent nearly $5 million to run it last fiscal year, but argues the SOS is worth the cost.
10: In the outcomes and our ability to connect with people, we would much rather have people connected to services through the safe outdoor space than remain unsheltered out into the community.
25: The site's permit expires in October. The city's planning commission will consider a four-year extension for it on Thursday. Ballin Overstoles, KTAR News.
0: As a Phoenix fire captain puts it,
11: these are not the times to hike the trails.
0: Yeah, our extreme heat across Phoenix has not deterred some hikers, though, and he says those activities can become very dangerous very quickly.
21: August 1st had temperatures as high as 116 degrees in Phoenix. It was the same day that Phoenix fire crews rescued a 10-year-old boy from Camelback Mountain's Echo Canyon trailhead after an overheating emergency, with Captain DJ Lee of the Phoenix Fire Department saying of the area,
11: they even have it marked at the trailhead that this is called a considered like a double black diamond or expert level trail that people should not attempt to accomplish on their first hike.
21: Captain Lee tells Arizona's Evening News the boy and his family were on the trail before it was set to close from the heat, but even still, he urges anyone looking for exercise during the summer to find somewhere off the trails and away from risk to themselves or first responders having to come and get them. Brandon King, KTAR News.
7: Coming up, will an Arizona election be determined by a game of rock, paper, scissors?
0: I'd pay money to see that. I know you're not supposed to have to pay to watch elections happen, but I would pay money for that. Let's get over to John Roller now in the Valley Chevy Dealers Traffic Center.
9: All right, back to south of downtown. It looks like we've got a stalled vehicle just past the split. Again, this is northbound I-17 right near 7th Street. Don't forget we had that earlier crash right near 7th Street. It is off to the right, but This looks to be an RV or a camper that is blocking the left lanes. That is not a good spot. And that's backing you up as you come through the Broadway curve. Now it looks like we may have a crash right near 40th Street, just past 40th Street in the Broadway curve. We'll take a closer look at that. And eastbound I-10, right now about 27 minutes from the 101 into downtown Phoenix. 7th Street and Osborne, watch for a crash there and a crash clearing Van Buren just east of 57th Avenue. John Roller, KTAR News.
7: Mostly sunny skies eventually today with a high of 111. 10% chance of rain in that late afternoon forecast. Tomorrow, more sunshine, a high of 108, 110 for Wednesday. Extreme heat warnings in effect through Friday. 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
0: 7:42 now on Arizona's Morning News. I'm Jim Sharp, along with Noah Helani Graf, who's in for LaDonna this morning. And from the KTAR Business Center, Scottsdale-based golf management company Troon has acquired Bobby Jones Links. 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Troon has become the world's largest golf and golf-related hospitality management company, operating in 45 states and 40 countries.
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7: Checking the latest on Wall Street. We got a lot of green on the board this morning. The Dow's having a great morning, up nearly 700 points. S&P close to 100 points. NASDAQ over 400 points this morning. So not a bad way to start a Tuesday for traders. More money news, you can find it by visiting the Business Center at KTAR.com.
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0: At 7:43, this is what you need to know right now. Car washes going to be busy today. Strong winds kicked up a wall of dust across parts of the valley overnight in Mesa. Power lines actually toppled, sparking a fire. It did help overnight temperatures drop into the 80s, but excessive heat warnings have been extended through Friday here in the valley.
7: A man is dead after an officer-involved shooting in Mesa. Neighbors called 911 after he reportedly assaulted his child and ex-wife outside their home, then started damaging cars with a shovel. Police found him armed with an axe and say officers fired after he ignored their commands.
0: The parasite outbreak linked to lettuce has turned deadly, with two deaths now reported in Michigan. Officials say both had underlying health conditions. More than 18,000 people have gotten sick in 45 states. There have been 10 confirmed cases here in Arizona. All of our top stories are just 15 minutes away. For more news, go to KTAR.com or the KTAR News app.
7: John Roller is watching the roads for you on this Tuesday, and he's live from the Valley Chevy Dealers Traffic Center.
9: Yeah, and our big problem spot right now is just past the split, northbound I-17. Now, remember, we had that earlier crash right near 7th Street. Now we've got a stalled, looks to be a either an RV or a commercial vehicle blocking the number one lane right just prior to 7th Street. DPS trooper just pulled up, but that is slow and go as you come westbound on the I-10 just south of Sky Harbor. And a little earlier, just to the east of that, we had a stalled vehicle on the westbound 10 just past 40th Street. So that is our one spot of slow and go. Once you're past 7th Street, if you are headed northbound on the I-17, you will be good to go. Also in the East Valley, now seeing some slowing on the Pima Freeway right off the 202 transition, the Red Mountain transition northbound, and that'll stay with you up to Indian School Road. We do have a surface street crash, 7th Street in Osborne, and another crash at 29th Avenue and Rose Garden in the North Valley. 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Text BOLD to 620-620 for more information. John Roller, KTAR News.
7: Well, that extreme heat warning has been extended through Friday now. So we're looking at a high of 111 today, 108 tomorrow, 110 on Wednesday. It's also going to start to get a little humid as we keep that 10% chance of rain in the valley forecast thanks to monsoon moisture moving in. 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
0: Yesterday, the Maricopa County Board of Supervisors certified election results for the entire county. However, one race within the county remains tied, and a game of chance may have to determine the winner of the election. Yeah, at yesterday's Board of Supervisors meeting, Maricopa County Elections Scott Jarrett explained what happened in the election to fill town council seats in the small western Maricopa County town of Gila Bend.
3: It was a vote for four. There was five total candidates. The candidates in fourth and fifth place were each tied at 67 total votes.
7: Okay, so those two candidates tied with 67 votes apiece. So are Athena Guerrero and Jesus Rubalcalva, and so Scott Jarrett explains that a recount will have to happen for them.
3: There's a total of 135 ballots that have to be recounted. Now, those are within batches of other ballots, so we're estimating that we're going to have to count probably about 16 to 20,000 total ballots in those batches to be able to get to the all 135.
0: 135 votes, and you got to count through thousands and thousands to get this. So, a recount this week could determine a winner. But in the event that the race remains tied after the recount, Jarrett says the tie would be broken via drawing by lot.
3: I believe their town charter says that it'll be a draw by lot. So at that point in time, rather than going to a runoff, they'll do a draw.
2: Scissors.
3: Yeah, and that'll be up for the town clerk to decide exactly how they'll do the draw by lot.
0: One of the supervisors says rock, paper, scissors.
7: I almost feel like I would rather that than a coin flip because, you know, at least, I don't know, you feel like you've got some control. So drawing by lot is a random method. It would be like literally flipping a coin or drawing from a deck of cards to determine the winner, with Gila Bend's town clerk then responsible for choosing that method. The interim town clerk says the drawing, if needed, would be sometime this month. But again, they've got to get through counting
0: the
7: thousands of others first. For a government position, that's what's really wild here, is that it really could come down to a coin flip. Like, it seems like for all of the different charters and laws that we have on the books that go back hundreds of years, this one nobody touched and said, like, maybe we should have a double recount or another vote.
0: Well, what if you do another vote? What if you, and that comes out to be a tie. What if you do, like,
7: four and then the money spent,
0: recounts,
7: right? Yeah. Of like tax dollars to do it. So that's, yeah, that's fair.
0: Yeah. So I don't know. What method are they going to use if this next recount doesn't change the vote total of 67 votes each for Athena Guerrero and Jesus Rubalcava, who are both vying for a seat on the Gila Bend Town Council? I don't know. You know, rock, paper, scissors could be. We heard that possibility there from one of the supervisors, coin flip. I think this would be a good game of chance. The first person who can tell you why they're so focused on aliens and space in Gila Bend. I have never been able to figure that out. You got the Space Age Lodge there. You got the Space Age restaurant and bar, and they got aliens all hanging around there and dinosaurs too. I don't know. I can't figure it out. So maybe 7:49 now on Arizona's Morning News.
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9: All right, back to the split we go, where ADOT crews were able to move the stalled, looked to be a commercial vehicle off to the right near 7th Street, and a little earlier had that crash just past the split on the northbound side of I-17, right at 7th Street. That is cleared away, so as you come into downtown Phoenix, that backup should improve as you come through the Broadway curve over to the split south of Sky Harbor this morning. 39th Avenue and Baseline, watch for a crash there. 7th Street and Osborne, look for a collision there, and a crash clearing at Van Buren just east of 57th Avenue, right at 56th Avenue. John Roller, KTAR News.
0: High today, 111 degrees. Our extreme heat warning has been extended through Friday night now. Yay, us. Tomorrow's high, 108 and 110 on Wednesday. 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All right. This November, we'll be voting for a new superintendent of public instruction because the Republican that held that post, Tom Horn, lost his primary. The Democratic nominee, Dr. Terry Ruiz, has joined me on the AZ Political Podcast, and she outlines her plan for funding and handling of the ESA voucher program and a lot of other things we talked about as well. 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And Mike Broomhead, you had a chance to talk to her yesterday. Very pleasant lady.
27: Nice lady.
0: Yeah, yeah. I liked her a lot. And boy, she's certainly been doing this a long time. Ended up being president of a college and all sorts of stuff. So really interesting conversation. All right. That's not what you're doing today, though.
27: No.
0: You're going to be talking about Iran getting one last chance.
27: Yeah, I don't know if you saw kind of what was going on this morning, but the president made a statement saying that they're getting one last chance at this. They're going to make a deal. This is their last chance. So the markets kind of took that as a warning, and the oil started to creep up a little bit. It didn't just spike really high, but it crept back up after it fell yesterday. Then a couple of hours later, the Treasury Secretary made a statement and said, we could have a deal today or tomorrow. It could be done, but there's a deal in the works and we're working on a deal. So now oil has fallen again. So this.
0: And markets are up.
27: Yeah.
0: Yeah, the stock market's up. Let's see here. The Nasdaq's up 1.5%.
27: What I don't like is I don't like the price of my gasoline being dependent on the Iranians keeping their word.
0: Yeah.
27: You know, I don't.
0: Nobody wants anything dependent on the Iranians keeping their word on anything.
27: They've been lying to the world for 47 and a half years, and I don't think that's going to stop anytime soon.
0: If the Iranian government is actually working the checkout counter, you don't want to trust the change you're going to get.
27: That's true.
0: You know, from the Iranian government. Yeah. Isn't it kind of crazy, though, that all these years later, we're still, you know, the COVID debate is raging on. I know you're going to talk about this.
27: Yeah. And the reason why I'm still talking about it is things are starting to come to light. So yesterday we played, it's kind of a day two for us. Dana Bash had Robert Kennedy Jr., had RFK Jr. on.
0: Right.
27: And they got into that big argument about stuff.
0: Yeah.
27: And, you know, he said to her, you know, you're changing the subject. You guys went along with stuff. You didn't ask any questions. You didn't read any of the reports for yourself. There weren't any reports. And this went back and forth on how they handled it. And then yesterday, Aaron Rodgers, the Pittsburgh Steelers quarterback, he went on with Pat McAfee on his podcast. And they asked him, so how is it your last season, blah, blah, blah. And very sarcastically, Aaron Rodgers said, I plead the fifth. And everybody laughed. And he said, just like that coward Tony Fauci.
0: Oh, boy.
27: Because if you remember, Aaron Rodgers wouldn't take the vaccine.
0: Right.
27: And so the media just shred him. He's putting his teammates in danger. He's going to kill people. And then they went after McAfee because McAfee would put him on. So this conversation that we're having now, today or yesterday, somebody went on, the former White House advisor on COVID-19 for the Biden administration, went on CNN with Dana Bash once again and said he believes it was probably a lab leak.
0: Well, you know, talking about governments you can't trust, the Chinese government, the Chinese communist government.
27: They would never lie.
0: Yeah. The idea that it happened to come out of the wet market in the same city where there was a lab working on the same exact virus.
27: Have you ever heard Jon Stewart talk about this?
0: No.
27: You know, the comedian?
0: Yeah, yeah, yeah.
27: Oh, my
0: Daily
27: gosh.
0: Show guy, yeah.
27: He said it's literally named after the lab. It was the Wuhan coronavirus laboratory.
0: Yeah.
27: It was.
0: Yeah. Yeah. Very true. And Chris Mays has filed another lawsuit against the Trump administration. This will be the third lawsuit against the tariffs. Tariffs in a different form here, but Chris Mays believes it's really kind of doing the same thing to the American people, and she doesn't want to have anything to do with it.
27: See, we missed out because we should have done a drinking game. Everybody does a shot every time she files a lawsuit. You can't play, but...
0: well, I could, but I would burn down the entire city
27: right.
0: if I started drinking again. Especially that many shots, which is not even enough for me.
27: I'm so glad that you can laugh about this now.
0: Oh, yeah.
27: That you're far enough along that this is funny.
0: Yeah, it's hilarious.
27: Yeah.
0: Yeah. But yeah, Mike's going to be talking about that as well. And you also have the Arizona GOP chairperson.
27: Yeah, yeah. Sergio Arellano is going to join me. We're going to talk about some of the big issues. What are some of the, what he believes Republican voters want? Going to ask him what he thinks of this rise in independent voters. What is that saying to the political parties? And about the statewide races. What do the Republicans need to do to win some of these seats?
0: All right. So coming up with Mike Broomhead after Noah Helani Graf has a KTAR news expansion for you. She's in for LaDonna Harvey, and that's coming in 60 seconds.
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6: From haboobs to heat alerts and damage control after damaging winds. Good Tuesday morning. It's 8 o'clock. I'm Nohei Lani Graf. Valley weather is making headlines again this morning. Dust storms overnight causing structure damage in the valley. Also bringing some slightly cooler temps, at least for the morning hours. Anna Olpe is live in the news center with the details.
8: Yeah, really soak in what's left of that cool morning air today because it's about 10 degrees cooler than it would have been without those overnight winds. However, Chris Coleman with the National Weather Service Phoenix says we're still expected to heat up to a high of 110 degrees today. And he says we could see a repeat of last night's wind.
10: What we are expecting today could be a very similar situation, a slightly less of a chance probably of gusty winds and blowing dust, but it's definitely a possibility.
8: Last night, the Phoenix Fire Department also responded to a power pole fire caused by the strong winds that was near 8th Street and Southern Avenue. They say three buildings and multiple power poles caught fire, cutting power to SRP customers in the area. No injuries were reported, though, and any outages have since been restored. Live in the news center, Anna Olpe, KTAR News.
6: A little bit of rain instead of the wind would be nice, but we'll take the temperature reprieve however we can get it. 8:01 now, let's check in with John Roller, who's live from our Valley Chevy Dealers Traffic Center.
9: All right, last several reports, we've been keeping an eye right near the stack. That's because we've got a crash right at McDowell Road and the stack, and that's causing a little bit of slowing as you come southbound on the I-17 and transition to the eastbound I-10. Now to the split, that's where we had a couple of incidents. We had a minor crash right near 7th Street that has been moved off to the right. And then not too far after that, We had a stalled vehicle that has been moved off to the right, so you're backed up if you're coming in from the East Valley through the Broadway curve. Now, starting right at 40th Street across the Salt River as you make your way to the westbound I-10, the inner loop there, and you're slowing. It'll stay with you until you get to Buckeye. And now the westbound 202 Red Mountain Freeway. You've got slowing as you approach the mini stack now from 32nd Street to the mini stack and northbound 51. Looks like we have a new crash now just north of Indian School Road, and that is right as you approach the construction zone. You're down to two lanes from Highland to Coulter. 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
11: An extreme heat warning remains in effect today as Phoenix climbs to 113 degrees. Monsoon moisture is gradually returning, though, and an evening storm or two cannot be ruled out. I'm ABC 15 meteorologist Jorge Torres.
6: And right now it is 91 degrees in the city of Phoenix. The Maricopa County Board of Supervisors certifying the county election results on Monday, but one race remains a complete draw.
12: At Monday's Board of Supervisors meeting, Maricopa County Elections Scott Jarrett explained what happened in the election to fill Gila Bend's town council seats.
3: It was a vote for four. There was five total candidates. The candidates in fourth and fifth place were each tied at 67 total votes.
12: Those two candidates were Athena Guerrero and Jesus.

0: even a coin flip to choose the winner, with Gila Ben's town clerk responsible for choosing whatever the method may be. Brandon King, KTER News.
1: And the town clerk says if that draw is needed, it would happen sometime this month.
2: I really think it's an important part of our democratic process.
1: That's Meghan McCain, of course, the daughter of late Senator John McCain, telling Outspoken with Bruce and Gatos the importance of debates. The host of the Citizen McCain podcast says debates serve as make or break moments for candidates.
2: There's a specific kind of muscle candidates can strengthen and show in a debate stage. And again, this is how we got Trump, for better, for worse, and sometimes worse, I understand. But I think you have to be able to go in front of cameras and talk to people in a very succinct way.
1: She adds that Governor Katie Hobbs' decision to not participate in a gubernatorial debate has her wondering what Hobbs is afraid of.
3: KTAR News. Focus on homelessness.
4: We have served over 2,500 people at the Safe Outdoor Space.
1: The city of Phoenix is aiming to extend a special contract to keep an outdoor shelter running.
5: The Safe Outdoor Space was created late 2023 as Phoenix saw surging unsheltered homelessness. The outdoor shelter hosts up to 300 unhoused people a night, mostly in tents, with a nearly $5 million yearly price tag.
4: We have some folks that might need to stay a little bit longer because it might take them longer to resolve their homelessness or figure out what the next best intervention for them is.
5: Margaret Adams with the city says more than 2,500 people have stayed at the SOS since its creation, up to 32% of them leaving closer to securing housing. On Thursday, the Phoenix Planning Commission will consider extending the site's permit for another 4 years. Ballin Overstoles, KTAR News.
3: Eyes on Education.
1: Arizona is losing its teachers.
6: Between the past two school years, 14% of female teachers and 15% of male teachers left public education. Democratic candidate for Arizona Superintendent of Public Instruction, Teresa Ruiz, joins the AZ Political Podcast with Jim Sharp and says it's because of a lack of investment in public education.
7: I have met many teachers down in Yuma who travel an hour to teach in California because the salary is better.
6: Ruiz says Arizona needs to treat its teachers with respect and raise their salaries. Skyler Love, KTAR News.
1: A man is dead after an officer-involved shooting in Mesa. Last night, police received multiple 911 calls near South Mountain Road and Mesquite Street. Neighbors saying the man allegedly assaulted his child and ex-wife outside of their home and then started damaging cars with a shovel. When police arrived, they found that man with an axe. They say police opened fire when he ignored their commands. No one else was hurt. The incident is now under investigation by the Gilbert Police Department. The Arizona Attorney General, Chris Mays, is once again leading a coalition of attorney generals on a lawsuit to stop President Trump's most recent attempt to impose sweeping tariffs. Mays explains his last two attempts have been struck down by the courts. So now she says he's using Section 301 of the Trade Act of 1974, claiming the goods are tied to forced labor. However, she says,
8: even countries that already have agreements with the United States to combat forced labor are being hit with the same rates.
1: May says Trump is using the policy to increase tariffs on more than 80 countries that account for over 99% of U.S. imports. A 10-year-old boy was rescued this weekend at Camelback Mountain's Echo Canyon Trail due to overheating, and Phoenix Fire Captain DJ Lee says a lot of trails are on an early close list, including Camelback, but
9: they start closing at 8 a.m. So what we're hearing is that that family was on the trail already several hours before they called us at 11.
1: Captain Lee tells Arizona's Evening News he's glad the boy and his family are safe, but he's urging anyone to look for summer exercise to stay off the trails and keep it indoors. Now let's check in with John Roller live from the Valley Chevy Dealers Traffic Center.
10: All right, to the East Valley we go. Last report started to see some slowing on the Pima Freeway north of the 202 northbound in the Scottsdale area, South Scottsdale area. And yeah, we've got a crash that has now moved to the Gore Point just past McDowell Road, but that is going to back you up if you are coming northbound through the Price Freeway in Tempe this morning through the 202. Once you're to Indian School Road, you are good to go. Also, southbound I I-17 right near the stack at McDowell Road. Watch for a crash there. 39th Avenue and Baseline, we've got a collision there as well. And we also have a crash this morning at 7th Street and Osborne. That in the clearing stages. Traffic is brought to you by Red Mountain Weight Loss. GL.

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1: Extreme heat warning extended through Friday. We're looking at a high of 111 today with a 10% chance of rain in the forecast for late this afternoon. 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Sell your home in 3 days and pocket thousands more at 72sold.com. 8:09 now, and as President Trump issues another ultimatum to Iran, he's also picking a fight with America's biggest oil companies. The president calling on companies to lower their prices after they reported record profits.
2: Exxon and Chevron just reported blockbuster second quarter profits, thanks to oil prices surging higher during the war. Chevron alone made $12 billion, nearly five times what it made a year ago. Drivers are paying the price. Gas prices are now averaging $4.09 a gallon, more than a dollar higher since the war began.
1: And that was ABC's Karen Hua in Washington. Just coming into the KTAR News Center, a Senate Judiciary panel has paved the way for Todd Blanche to be confirmed as the next U.S. Attorney General, replacing Pam Bondi, who was removed from the position in April. This comes after Blanche, who is currently the acting Attorney General, earned the votes of two Senate Republican holdouts by rescinding the president's $1.8 billion so-called anti-weaponization fund. You can get breaking news notifications right to your phone by downloading the KTAR News app and visiting KTAR.com. Taking a look at your money in from the KTAR Business Center, Formation Interests in Crescent Real Estate LLC broke ground on the phase two of Formation Park 10, an industrial development near Bullard Avenue and Van Buren Street next to the Buc-ee's in Goodyear. Comes after the completion of phase one, which consisted of five buildings that totaled almost 700,000 square feet. And as we check the latest numbers from Wall Street, we're seeing numbers in the green this morning. The S&P 500 hitting a record, the Dow surging 700 points, and all of the positive gains in relation to a potential deal over the Strait of Hormuz. For more money news, visit the Business Center at KTAR.com. A convicted felon accused of starting a Washington state wildfire served time here in Arizona. Javier Soto with our TV partners at ABC 15 has that story.
3: 37-year-old Aaron Farinacci is charged with arson for the Old Trails fire in Spokane. The blaze burned more than 10,000 acres, destroyed hundreds of homes, and forced thousands to evacuate. Investigators say Farinacci was found to be in possession of waterproof matches and a butane lighter. Farinacci previously served time here in Arizona for killing his father in 2010. He was released from prison in 2020. He's now being held on a $1 million bond. The sheriff says there's no indication he started those other fires currently burning in that area.
1: Captive Crunch. Not like the cereal. It's the name of a series of widespread but targeted attacks targeting hotel Wi-Fi. Mashable tech editor Tim Wirth tells Arizona's Morning News.
4: It's disturbing. Microsoft warned that hackers believed to be Russian-linked are compromising those hotel Wi-Fi networks for all, you know, you plug in your room number, your last name.
1: So he says to look out for any prompt trying to get you to update settings or download something. If that does happen, contact the front desk. And in the meantime, he says you're better off using a mobile hotspot. At 8:13, it is time for the KTAR Timeline with Patricia Valencia, brought to you by Beatitudes Campus.
5: It's August 4th, and back on this day in 1901, jazz legend Louis Armstrong was born.
6: I see trees of green.
5: This would have been news to Armstrong, who always believed his birthday was on July 4th. What happened was, it was simply what his mom told him. Many things she told him that because it aligned with his pride in his country and the symbolic significance of the date. He often referred to himself as a firecracker baby, a nickname his mother reportedly used, possibly linking his birth to fireworks of Independence Day. In his early years, Armstrong was best known for his virtuosity in the cornet and trumpet. He was one of the first artists to use recordings of his performances to improve himself. Armstrong was an avid audiophile. He had a large collection of recordings, including reel-to-reel tapes. Armstrong was posthumously awarded a Grammy Lifetime Achievement Award in 1972 by the Academy of Recording Arts and Sciences. And it all started when Louis Armstrong was born, back on this day in 1901.
1: Oh, yeah. Let's check in for a last quick check of traffic with John Roller from the Valley Chevy Dealers Traffic Center.
0: All right. Thank you very much, Noah. Lonnie, crash northbound I-17 Pima Freeway just past McDowell. It has been moved to the Gore Point. So as you come off the Red Mountain Freeway and transition to the northbound 101, you've got slowing up to McKellips, and it levels out for you if you are headed to Scottsdale this morning. That earlier slowing right past the split. Northbound I-17 right near 7th Street at a stalled commercial vehicle that has been moved off to the right, so only moderate slowing now if you're coming through the Broadway curve across the Salt River south of Sky Harbor Airport. Eastbound I-10, been heavy this last hour, had a couple of crashes, one near 43rd Avenue, and now it looks like we have a secondary crash right near 51st Avenue. It is slow and go as you come through the underpass on the eastbound I-10, and don't forget, we've got that slowing on the northbound 51. You're down to two lanes from Highland to Coulter, all due to ADOT construction on the 51. Also have a crash 39th Avenue and Baseline and 7th Street in Osborne. Look for a crash there as well. 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
1: Extreme heat warning extended through Friday, 111 the high today, 108 tomorrow, 110 for your Wednesday, with a 10% chance of rain in the valley forecast each day. 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If you've been injured in an accident, call Sweet James. 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I'm Nohei Lonnie Graff on Arizona's news station, KTAR News.
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8: Yeah, we pick it up where we left off yesterday morning. Let's talk about the Middle East. The president says they are getting one last chance to make a deal. That caused a little bit of panic this morning. Oil prices began to tick back up. But then a statement was made a little later on by the Treasury Secretary Scott Bessent, but also Qatari leaders. The president, the leaders in Qatar, their foreign ministry, said that they're working on all sides to find a diplomatic solution. The remarks came a day after the president said the U.S. had resumed talks with Iran. So they are now saying that that this deal may be imminent. The foreign minister spokesman said that on Monday that they're not holding direct talks with the United States. Instead, he said the Iranians they're communicating through mediators in Oman on issues related to safe navigation through the Strait of Hormuz. And this has been the double talk that's happened for quite a long time. Who is it that I don't know why any American, especially an older American, when I say older, anybody over the age of 30 in this case, that has grown up and watched what the Iranians have done. And this is one of those, it doesn't matter what political party you're from. And the more we've talked about this, the more I've kind of refined my thought process, because it doesn't matter if you think that the Obama deal was working. I don't think it was. It wasn't. But you go and look at all the deals that every other president made that they thought was working, because the Iranians lie. And they lie because they have a goal. They actually have a couple of goals. One of them is to wipe Israel off the planet, to wipe the Israelis. They want to just murder the Jews. That's what that you can't put it in any more simple terms. Look at their constitution. Look at the things that they say and what they've promised to do, and wiping out the Zionist state, taking every bit of money that they've made. And instead of improving the lives of its citizens and working on building up its own country, they are fostering terrorism all over the world. The Houthis, the Hezbollah, Hamas, all of these different organizations. And then all of those other proxies across the Middle East. That's all they've ever done. That's all they've ever cared about. That is the central focus of this regime. The other part of this that we know is the oppression of their own people. That when they came in with this theocratic idea and they were going to rule from a religious book and their interpretation of that book, and anybody that steps out of line with their interpretation of that religious book means that they will die. And that's what they think of the Americans. That's what they think of their own citizens. They have murdered their own citizens for the most ridiculous, what they call crimes. And they've been doing this for generations now. It's almost 50 years. And every step of the way, every U.S. president has stepped in through their diplomats and has tried to figure out a way to deal with the Iranians in a way that stops them from fostering terrorism and never getting a nuclear weapon. This goes all the way back. Hillary Clinton in 2008, when she was trying to get the Democratic nomination and that eventually went to President Obama, she said then, "When I am president, we will attack Iran." Her words. This has been over and over and over again. And then Barack Obama, "I will not hesitate to use military force." Every single president has tried to make a deal with the Iranians. What nobody has ever done is hold their feet to the fire. Now, again, being 100% transparent and 100% clear on this, I don't know, and neither does anyone else know, that short of doing to the Iranians, which is a much bigger task than what the Israelis did with Hamas, short of doing that, can we get them to keep their end of the bargain? I don't know the answer to that. I do believe Marco Rubio, when he tells us that what they were planning and what they were doing in growing an arsenal that could not be, well, us beating it would be too costly, so they could build a nuclear weapon. They could control the Strait of Hormuz if they wanted to. All of those things. And it boggles my mind that we're still fighting about it. Yesterday, we played a couple of, and I have a question that I think if I had an opportunity to speak to Senator Mark Kelly, I would just like a clarification. I don't think that I'm giving him every benefit of the doubt. I certainly don't think that Mark Kelly, being a combat veteran, Senator Kelly being a combat veteran that he is, that he would mean to say anything that somehow damages the reputation of the military itself. But when he says that they are flailing and they are floundering and they are stuck, and when he makes statements like that, which we played for you yesterday, Patricia played it many times during the newscast, then we played it here during the show. I have a question, because I've pulled this story that I think is important. For a long time during the previous administration, and you can pick your reasons why, I know what my belief is. The military wasn't meeting its recruiting goals. The Marine Corps wasn't meeting their goal. Neither was the Army. They were then lowering their standards a little bit. They were lowering their recruitment goals. And there was a big concern that we were not filling positions in the United States military. The U.S. Army has already reached its fiscal year 2026 active duty recruiting goals months ahead of schedule. So if our military is flailing, if the soldiers, if the troops, in this case, soldiers, the Army soldiers, if the troops themselves believe that Pete Hegseth is incapable of running the military, we are flailing, we are stuck, why would parents be encouraging their young adult children to join the military? And why are men and women lining up in droves and exceeding recruitment goals? Why would they be doing that? For what reason? What policy changes in the military have happened that makes people want to rejoin the organizations and serve their country? We're back in another war that's taken months. And if you listen to Senator Kelly and you listen to Senator Gallego, they would say to you that there was no planning. There was no way to get out. There was no end in sight. There was no concise plan. We keep hearing this over and over again. Then why do young people sign up? Because we do know that during the previous administration, the parents who have influence on their children were telling them they didn't want them to serve at that time. There were young people that whatever the policies were that were in place, you can guess which ones on your own might have driven people away. They couldn't meet their recruiting goals. Same country. Same country. Same young people with a patriotic spirit. Same people. Different results. And it's a fair question to ask why. Why you think that? And I hope that someone who has the ear of Senator Kelly would ask him that question. You believe that the president at the head of this, give him every benefit of the doubt, they're flailing, they're stuck, there's no exit plan, none of that. Why are we exceeding, and why are we exceeding the enlistment goals? It's such a good question, isn't it? It's a great question. And why weren't we meeting them for the 4 years previously? Why did recruitment fall off as heavily as it did? What was going on during the Biden administration that made men and women say, I'll wait, I'm good right now? I have a friend whose son just got accepted as a naval aviator. And this young man, if you knew what this young man did physically, emotionally, educationally, what he did for mind, body, and spirit to prepare himself to be accepted into a program like this, that's patriotism. That is someone that wants to serve their country. That is someone that doesn't just say, I'll sign on the dotted line, but has a goal in mind, and it is serving his nation. This kid is one of the best and brightest, and he wants to be in the military. What changed? What changed from 4 years ago? And then answer, you know, have the boldness to answer for yourself. What is it? What changed? Coming up in a moment, this COVID debate that's been going on, we've got to continue the conversation because more people are speaking out. Want to remind you of the Amazing Arizonans podcast. 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Coming up, we are going to have the debate about COVID as it continues. You know, the people at Tombstone Tactical, as I've mentioned many, many, many times, that Brian and his wife and the entire staff there, they are so well connected inside the industry that whether it's firearms, it's ammunition, it's accessories, it's gear, they have great relationships. 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
3: This is into the KTAR News Center. A state judiciary panel has paved the way for Todd Blanche to be confirmed as the next U.S. Attorney General, replacing Pam Bondi, who was removed from the position in April. This comes after Blanche, who is currently the acting Attorney General, earned the votes of two Senate Republican holdouts by rescinding the president's $1.8 billion so-called anti-weaponization fund. Now that Blanche has passed the key committee vote, he'll head to the Senate for final confirmation later this week. You can get breaking news notifications right to your phone by downloading the KTAR News app, and for more, go to KTAR.com. The winds that prompted a dust advisory last night also damaged structures in the valley and cooled us down just a little bit. Anna Ulp is live in the News Center with more details.
4: Yeah, really soak in what's left of that cool morning air today, because it's about 10 degrees cooler than what it would have been without those overnight winds. However, Chris Coleman with the National Weather Service says Phoenix is still expected to heat up today and says we could see a repeat of last night's wind.
5: What we are expecting today could be a very similar situation, a slightly less of a chance probably of gusty winds and blowing dust, but it's definitely a possibility.
4: Last night, the Phoenix Fire Department also responded to a power pole fire caused by the strong winds near 8th Street and Southern Avenue. They say three buildings and multiple power poles caught fire, cutting power to SRP customers in the area. No injuries were reported, though, and any outages have been restored. Live in the News Center, Anna Ulp, KTAR News.
3: Arizona Attorney General Chris Mays is once again leading the coalition on a lawsuit to stop President Donald Trump's most recent attempt to impose sweeping tariffs. Mays explains his last two attempts have been struck down by the courts. So now he's using Section 301 of the Trade Act of 1974, claiming the goods are tied to forced labor. However,
6: even countries that already have agreements with the United States to combat forced labor are being hit with the same rates.
3: May says Trump is using the policy to increase tariffs on more than 80 countries that account for over 99% of U.S. imports.
2: Arizona votes 2026.
3: The Maricopa County Board of Supervisors certified election results for the county on Monday. However, one race remains at a complete draw.
7: At Monday's Board of Supervisors meeting, Maricopa County Elections Scott Jarrett explained what happened in the election to fill Gila Bend's town council seats.
8: It was a vote for four. There was five total candidates. The candidates in fourth and fifth place were each tied at 67 total votes.
7: Those two candidates were Athena Guerrero and Jesus Rubalcaba. A recount this week will determine the winner, but in the event of a tie, Jarrett says the tie would be broken via drawing by lot. Essentially, it would be via a random method like drawing from a deck of cards or even a coin flip to choose the winner, with Gila Bend's town clerk responsible for choosing whatever the method may be. Brandon King, KTAR News.
3: A statement from the intern town clerk says that drawing, if needed, would be sometime in August. And now for a check of traffic, let's say hello to Mr. John Roller. He's live in the Valley Chevy Dealers Traffic Center.
9: Well, hello and good morning, Patricia. We've got a crash southbound State Route 51. This is going to be at the Greenway on-ramp. Now, it is not blocking the on-ramp, but fire is en route. This is off to the left in the landscaping there. It's a little bit of a curiosity factor. Main line on the 51, not affected at all. That's the good news there. Gilbert Road and Chandler Heights. Look for a new crash in the East Valley this morning. Crash just cleared at McDowell Road and the I-17 right near the stack. And another crash clearing 39th Avenue and Baseline. 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
3: It is very hazy and dusty out there. An extreme heat warning extended until Friday. Today, partly cloudy, high of 111. We're looking at a 10% chance of rain. 90 degrees right now in Chandler. 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
10: So, I would think that this would be breaking news, big news, and it doesn't seem to be. But if you remember yesterday, we played Dana Bash in a heated argument with RFK Jr. Remember it? It was pretty heated. I'm not going to play the whole thing, just very quickly. This is a little taste.
11: Do you understand why people aren't getting...
12: It's the National Academy of Sciences. What greater authority
11: do you understand why people are not getting measles vaccines? Because they're hearing you say that it could cause...
12: You're trying to change the subject.
11: I'm not. It's very much related.
12: Show me one of the studies that's been done on the first the vaccines during the first 6 months of life. You will not find them.
10: So that's how that went. Well, this is a very, very different Dana Bash. This time, she's speaking with the COVID-19 response coordinator for the Biden administration, Dr. Ashish Jha. And I wish you could see the look on her face.
3: She was pretty stunned.
10: It was like her world came undone. Listen to what this guy says.
11: You said that the available evidence points towards research-related incidents in Wuhan as the origin of the COVID-19 pandemic. And that we were funding research in an institution where we lacked full transparency into what research was being conducted. You agreed with that?
13: I did. This is going to surprise some people. You know, when I went into the White House, my view was this was almost surely a natural outbreak, maybe a lab leak. Based on information I learned and based on information I've seen, I have come to conclude that it is more likely to have been a lab leak. Here's the bottom line. Oh. No one in the United States knows for sure. The only people who know for sure are people... officials in China, and we still need transparency and accountability on that. So that is my best assessment. I'm not suggesting I know for sure, but I'm saying my best assessment is that it probably was a lab.
11: That is definitely news to hear that from you for sure.
3: She looked like a deer caught in the headlights.
10: He did not know what to say.
3: It was news to her.
10: That defeated everything they've been saying for 6 years.
3: Imagine being in the news and then you hear it's news to you.
10: Yeah.
3: That's your face.
10: Right. So yeah, yesterday, Aaron Rodgers, future Hall of Fame quarterback.
3: GOAT?
10: The GOAT. Well, he's if he's not, he's close. Aaron Rodgers is now the quarterback of the Pittsburgh Steelers. He is a very close friend of Pennsylvania native Pat McAfee. Pat McAfee has got the biggest sports show in the world. And during COVID, Aaron Rodgers had been a frequent guest on with McAfee. McAfee got called names. Aaron Rodgers got called names because Aaron Rodgers wasn't getting the vaccine. This is what happened on the show yesterday.
14: Like, how do you kind of view this year versus maybe the years of the past?
15: I'm going to plead the fifth.
14: Okay.
10: Okay.
16: Like gotta that. Love that guy.
15: Like that absolute coward, Tony Fauci. Yeah. Absolute coward.
16: Yeah. Hey, it's back, baby.
15: Are you kidding me?
14: Yeah, 111
15: you
14: times.
15: You got a pardon and you're in front of you and you pleaded over 100 times
14: yeah.
15: at the White House? What are you scared of, Tony?
14: Yeah.
15: I thought you were the science.
14: Yeah, yeah.
15: I am science. And you get up there and you can't answer a question?
14: Yeah.
15: What are we doing? And how much time did the network spend on that? How much time did they spend on my responses every week, on my vaccination status, on Taylor and Travis's wedding? Did they do even a minute on Tony Fauci?
14: No, I don't think I've heard.
3: On Taylor and Travis's wedding. Do I sense a little saltiness?
10: Not wrong there. I mean, let's be fair.
3: I'm just joking because of his relationship with Giselle.
10: But the cable news networks, you're thinking of Tom Brady.
3: Oh, yes, I am.
10: Yeah, that's Aaron Rodgers.
3: Who is Aaron Rodgers married
10: to? Danica
3: Patrick.
10: He was with Danica Patrick for a long time. Not anymore, but he was for a long time. Aaron Rodgers is absolutely right. He was called a murderer. I'll tell you who apologized was, he didn't apologize to Aaron Rodgers, but he apologized to, I can't remember which, if it was an NFL player, it was Stephen A.
3: Who apologized?
10: Stephen A. apologized.
3: Oh, okay.
10: Because they all called into question why you're not doing this, why aren't you doing that? And to Stephen A.'s credit, Stephen A. looked right into the camera and he said, I apologize. I was wrong. And that's all anybody wants. Not hiding behind the fifth, you know, all of this stuff. So for everybody out there that's coming at me saying, why are you still talking about this? This is why I'm still talking about this. You just had a former advisor on COVID-19 to President Biden say on CNN that he now believes this was a lab leak after the way anybody that dared say that was treated, and they dismiss it. I don't believe you'll ever hear that from Dana Bash again. She's not going to look into the camera and say we were wrong.
3: If that is true, why isn't this bigger news?
10: Right. Yes.
3: I don't know.
10: Just the fact that he believes it. 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That's huge news. It was big news that Aaron Rodgers wouldn't get a vaccine. It was massive news. Pat McAfee got crushed in the press because he was putting that message out there and people were going to die.
3: I do remember that with Aaron Rodgers.
10: Yeah. All right. Very quickly, KTAR.com just got a huge upgrade. 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Coming up, it's Gatos and our Big Q poll question of the day. 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
3: At 8:49, I'm Patricia Valencia. This is what you need to know right now. A Senate Judiciary Panel has paved the way for Todd Blanche to be confirmed as the next U.S. Attorney General. This comes after Blanche, who is currently the acting Attorney General, earned the votes of two Senate Republican holdouts by rescinding the president's $1.8 billion anti-weaponization fund. Blanche heads to the Senate for a final confirmation later this week. Now, oil prices ticking higher this morning as talks between the U.S. and Iran remain uncertain. The price of gasoline now $4.07 across the country. That is a nationwide average this morning, up 2 cents overnight, more than 30 cents from a month ago. According to GasBuddy, the average price for a regular gallon of gas in Arizona is $4.42. All of our top stories are just 15 minutes away. For more news, go to KTAR.com or the KTAR News app. Another check-in on traffic. We got John Roller live in the Valley Chevy Dealers Traffic Center.
9: All right. Thank you very much. Well, the morning drive not quite over yet. Couple of spots of slowing. Northbound I-17 coming off the stack. We've got some slowing starting right at Thomas Road up to Indian School Road. Little heavy slowing there from an earlier accident just north right by Devonshire. Also southbound 51 at the Greenway on-ramp. This crash is off to the left in the landscaping. And of course, you've got some more slowing on the northbound 51 all through the construction zone from Highland to Coulter. You're down to two lanes there, and we do have a crash at Chandler Boulevard and Gilbert Road in Chandler this morning. John Roller, KTAR News, the Mike Broomhead Show, back in 60 seconds.
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10: Hey, good morning, Gatos.
11: Good morning. How's it going?
10: Good, good. How are you?
11: Good. How many movies have you seen this summer?
10: I mean, at a theater?
11: Yeah.
10: None.
11: Oh,
10: yeah, I'm not a movie guy. And I told
11: you're not
10: you
11: a movie guy.
10: I watch. Okay. I wait till they come out. You know what I just got that is out in theaters, but you also can get it is what the heck is that? The new Spielberg movie.
11: Disclosure Day?
10: Yes.
11: It's awesome.
10: I didn't get it, man.
11: You didn't get it. You didn't like it. That was interesting.
10: I didn't dislike it. I just didn't understand. Like, I didn't get it. It left me thinking, what did I just watch?
11: I really liked it. It's what the world would, it's like, what would happen if the world was told all at once that we're not alone? I thought it was really good, actually. The reason I ask.
10: Okay.
11: We go to a lot of movies. Just saw Spider-Man. That was great. The Odyssey is awesome. Harkins has something very new. It's a totally new experience when you go to the movies. So Harkins rolled out Arizona's first 4D immersive movie experience in Phoenix. Okay?
10: Yeah.
11: 4D. We've all been to 3D. You put the silly glasses on, but 4D, I mean, come on, right? So I'm asking, with 4D, what are you most looking forward to? A, the synchronized motion seating. You're going to be moving around a little bit, right?
10: Okay.
11: Or your seating is going to vibrate. B, the coordinated sense. Like, you know, if Spider-Man is swinging, you know, let's say in New York City, and he goes over like a deli, you could smell like the pastrami. That's just my guess.
10: Okay. All right.
11: C, the air, water, and environmental cues. So let's say that Spider-Man is going over, you know, I don't know, he's going over the Hudson River. You're going to get a little water sprayed in your face.
10: Okay.
11: All right. Or D, the Dramamine I'm going to take before I arrive at Harkins
10: Theater.
11: Yeah,
10: none of this interests me.
11: Oh, I don't know, man. I got to try. This is the next thing. You feel part of the movie.
3: I was going to say, I have actually, hi, Gatos. I've done something like this in Disneyland, and it was a Bug's Life adventure. And it was like you were a bug. And so, like, they had, like people were trying to swat you with a fly swatter, and you could feel, like, the air from it. And there was a pie nearby, and you could smell the pie.
11: Yeah.
3: It was really cool,
11: right?
3: It was cool. Right. I thought it was cool.
11: All right. Okay, let's take Broomhead. My show, your show, we go to the movies.
10: I'll do it once.
11: 4D.
10: Okay.
11: I'll do it once. I'm gonna have extra water sprayed at you just to tick you off.
10: Hey, listen, when I was young, I worked backstage at the Gallagher show when Gallagher used to smash stuff with a hammer. So that's close.
11: Oh, geez.
10: That was an experience. Oh. Everybody in the first four rows, I got hit with a pie. Watermelons.
11: Watermelon. Yeah. Oh, gosh.
3: I'm allergic.
11: We'll get you a little, we'll get you a little like tarp, you know, to put over you so you're okay.
10: All right, man. I'll talk to you tomorrow.
11: See ya.
10: All right, that's Gatos. The BQ poll question today is brought to you by your Valley Toyota dealers. Coming up, the Arizona GOP chairman, Sergio Arellano. Next.
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3: Good morning. It's 9 o'clock. I'm Patricia Valencia. Temperatures cooled off by about 10 degrees this morning thanks to the strong overnight winds that swept through the valley. It's according to Chris Coleman with the National Weather Service, who says we'll still heat up around 110 degrees today. We might see some gusty winds and dust this afternoon.
33: Quite a bit of storm activity in southeast Arizona around Tucson, and that kicked out some outflow winds, 35 to even maybe 45 miles per hour.
3: He says valley residents should expect high humidity today, but most areas likely won't see any rain.
19: Arizona Votes 2026.
3: Even as Maricopa County Board of Supervisors certified this past month's election results, a seat on the Gila County and the Gila Town Council, rather, has yet to be decided, and it could be decided by a coin toss. A recount begins this week with two candidates, Athena Guerrero and Jesus Rubalcava, receiving exactly the same number of votes. Maricopa County election Scott Jarrett and the County Board of Supervisors meeting on Monday.
0: There's a total of 135 ballots that have to be recounted. Now, those are within batches of other ballots, so we're estimating that we're going to have to count probably about 16,000 to 20,000 total ballots in those batches to be able to get to the all 135.
3: Per Arizona law, tied local elections are determined by drawing a lot, which essentially means win by chance. The town clerk in Gila Bend will decide the drawing method should the recount show a tie, and that'll take place sometime this month. And Arizona Attorney General Chris Mays is once again leading a coalition on a lawsuit to stop President Donald Trump's most recent attempt to impose sweeping tariffs. Mays explains the last two attempts have been struck down by the courts, so now he's using Section 301 of the Trade Act of 1974, claiming the goods are tied to forced labor. However,
1: even countries that already have agreements with the United States to combat forced labor are being hit with the same rates.
3: May says Trump is using the policy to increase tariffs on more than 80 countries that account for over 99% of U.S. imports.
2: These are not the times to hike the trails.
3: Extreme heat across Phoenix has not deterred some hikers, but as the Phoenix fire captain puts it, those activities can become very dangerous very quickly.
5: August 1st had temperatures as high as 116 degrees in Phoenix. It was the same day that Phoenix fire crews rescued a 10-year-old boy from Camelback Mountain's Echo Canyon trailhead after an overheating emergency, with Captain DJ Lee of the Phoenix Fire Department saying of the area,
2: they even have it marked at the trailhead that this is called a considered like a double black diamond or expert level trail that people should not attempt to accomplish on their first hike.
5: Captain Lee tells Arizona's Evening News the boy and his family were on the trail before it was set to close from the heat, but even still, he urges anyone looking for exercise during the summer to find somewhere off the trails and away from risk to themselves or first responders having to come and get them. Brandon King, KTER News.
3: 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Here's John Roller live in the Valley Chevy Dealers Traffic Center.
6: All right, we've got a new crash in Tempe. This is at University Drive, just east of Rural Road, right at Dorsey, right by the Fire Training Center there. Heads up for some slowing there. Also, 7th Street and Grover's, that is south of Union Hills in the North Valley. New crash coming in there. As far as the Valley main lines are concerned, not too bad. We still have that slowing, and it's going to be around for a while. Northbound State Route 51. Down to two lanes from Highland up to Coulter. 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Text MIST to 620-620 for the 10% off Gatos special. John Roller, KTAR News.
3: We have a dusty day in the valley and a very hot one at that. Extreme heat warning extended until Friday. Partly cloudy. High of 111 for today with slight chance of rain. It's 93 degrees in Tempe. 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
7: The Mike Broomhead.

0: know, people want to move on and reach that American dream that we also strive towards.
1: Yeah, and I agree with you. What does it tell you to see the massive rise in unaffiliated or independent voters? What does it say to both political parties?
0: I think it says that you've got to put your thumb on the scale. Stop being out of touch. And what I'm really proud of as the new Republican Party chair is that we've begun to do that. We have reinstated the coalitions back into the Arizona Republican Party apparatus. We're bringing in all the grassroots and the donors back to the party because we're aligned in the vision. We're unified that the fact that Arizona is in the state of affairs that it's currently found in, we have to do something to fight back and push back. We do have the majority. I just think that it obviously comes down to candidate recruitment and the current slate of candidates we have running for governor and all the other statewide seats to include our legislature. These are very good, solid Republicans that actually are proposing policy and implementing policy and working towards alleviating the burden on everyday Arizonans.
1: If the Republicans in the statewide races in particular, Republicans hold about a 7% lead in voter registration over the Democrats, and yet so many of the statewide races were won by Democrats, what does that tell you as the new chairman? What needs to change? And do you believe the candidates that are up now are capable of making the change necessary to win some or all of these seats?
0: I think it begins with leadership, right? For years, the Republican Party put its thumb on the scales during primary election cycles and then stepped back during the general and let people work it out and figure it out. Well, you know, the state party has also traditionally misspent funds where it shouldn't have gone, in my opinion. Now, moving forward, I can tell you that we are very united. I think the division within the party has been our biggest issue. And right now, we are echoing the same sentiment, rowing in the same direction. And I think we all agree that what's best is this platform. We don't want men and women's sports. We don't want boys and girls bathrooms. We want school choice. We want the ability to, again, achieve that American dream that we're all chasing. And this party right now is lockstep. We're united. We're all coming together. I mean, the coalition that got me elected came from all sides of the party. Whether you're a McCain Republican or a Trump Republican, we are all working in the same direction. Those are the ones that got me elected, and those are the ones working together right now, the entire grassroots body, to make sure that we continue to win and bring in the bacon here statewide in November.
1: It's interesting because in the conversation I've had with you off the air, you use that word unity a lot. And I know that that's been a focus for you, that it is about making sure everybody feels as if they're valued and that their voices are being heard, that we can disagree on certain issues, but it's better to be unified. To be honest with you, just over the last decade, for sure, the Democrats have done a better job, in my opinion, of unifying when it comes time for a general election. Do you really believe that the Republicans can kind of bury the hatchet on a number of things and be unified in this November?
0: It begins with leadership, Mike, and we kind of talked about it off air. But instead of promoting myself as the party chair, we've been informing voters. We've been providing newsletters. We've been doing advisories. We've been doing social media, press releases. But it's not about us. It's about the people that are running. And we're elevating those individuals to highlight why they deserve to be elected. It really hasn't been done traditionally in the past as well as it should have. Now, I'm talking not only our statewide running, but also granular, school board, city council people, legislature. All of this combined, I think, tends to give people more breath of relief. Andy Biggs has been a real disciplined candidate in where he stood by his word and said, I'm not going to attack any Republican during my campaign. And he has done so. He has maintained the discipline and he's maintained the unifying voice that is, I can't attack you because we're on the same side. We're on the same party. And I believe everybody within the grassroots and the apparatus is tired of the infighting, tired of the division. And my job as party chair is to support them. Whether you're a precinct committee man, legislative district chair, county chair, whatever that is, my job is to lift you up, promote you, empower you, give you the data and all the tools you need in order for us to be victorious in November.
1: I had a chance months ago, completely coincidentally, I had a chance to sit down on my podcast with Sina Kerr. And so I got to know her a little bit in the podcast and her history, you know,

0: farm family, a naturalized citizen. She just seemed to be such an interesting person at the time, with no thought in my mind that she might be chosen as the running mate to be lieutenant governor with Andy Biggs. But when Andy made that choice, I thought, man, this is such a unique, outside of the box, but a great choice that she checks a lot of boxes and compliments him. Do you agree with that?
1: Most definitely. I actually had the privilege of being at their first rally last week. And it was a refreshing thing. You know, Sinecker brings experience from rural Arizona. Her father is a combat veteran. You know, you and I are veterans. We had a long conversation about that. She understands what the veteran community needs, what rural Arizona needs. She's also bilingual, speaks English and Spanish, which is a huge electorate in Arizona. About 30% of the state is Latino now, mm-hmm. right? And 80% of that is of Mexican origin, which, you know, whether we like it or not, and go back to the Bush era where he attempted to speak Spanish, as terrible as he did, he won the majority of the Latino vote, mm-hmm. right? So I think what matters is that people are giving a concerted effort and trying to be present in the communities. The Democrats have taken the Latino vote for granted, and the Republicans traditionally have given it up for lost, not under this administration and not under our slate of candidates.
0: So my last question is about fundraising, because unfortunately you have to be able to have money to get your message out there. Are you confident? How are things going? I'm not asking you to give me dollar amounts, but are you comfortable? Are you happy with what you're seeing in people coming back and donating to the parties so you can help these candidates?
1: You know, I am very pleased to report that the momentum has been going in our favor. Financials just came out. We outraised the Democrats 2-1. Now, they've had a head start on me. I came in at the end of January. So the fact that I've outraised them 2-1 means that our message is resonating in the community. But we also can't count on the legacy media to make sure that our friends and neighbors know that, right? It's going to take each and every one of us to spread the truth by having these conversations, knocking on the doors, writing the checks, going on shows like yours that actually let the truth be told, right? There are a lot of people that don't allow us to do that. And so that concerted message, that effort, and that unity is what is driving donors back to the party. And they have full faith and confidence that every single penny that's raised is going straight to winning this election. We have to keep our House mm-hmm. and Senate for sure. We have to protect Juan Ciscomani in CD6, Jay Feely in Congressional District 1, and then also statewide. There's no reason why we should be losing, and we're going to close the circle of the wagons here and bring it home.
0: One of the things, the last thing I'll say is, one of the things I admire that you've been doing is you have the conversations with people that disagree, that if there's an issue that needs to be discussed, you'll look them right in the eye and have a conversation with them. And I think that's attributed to a lot of people that give you credit and a lot of people that believe in what you're doing, is that whether they walk away agreeing or disagreeing, your willingness to have a conversation with people that disagree with you, I think has been a huge step forward.
1: I think we all have a story as individuals, mm-hmm. right? And we're all in this for a reason. We all want to be heard. We want to make our presence felt. And my job is to let you know that I'm hearing you. Whether we agree or disagree, you know, at least I can take your feedback and form a position behind that. I hope the individuals that do not agree with me can still respect the fact that we had the conversation. At the end of the day, we are Republicans for a reason. We have a platform that we follow, and that is the party that is right now, I think, best for the American people. And I wear that badge on my heart, on my sleeve, and I continue pushing forward because I care about Arizona and I care about the future for our children and our grandchildren.
0: Sergio, great conversation. I'm happy to talk with you. I hope you'll come back soon.
1: Anytime, sir. Thank you so much.
0: All right. Thanks. That is Sergio Arellano. He is the AZ GOP chairman, and that's kind of the platform of the Republicans. Just wanted you to be able to meet him. Coming up, we're going to talk about the political ideological battle that's going on. We'll do that next.
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3: 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It can't stop. You don't stop. 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
9: At 9:18, I'm Patricia Valencia. This is what you need to know right now. Arizona once again leading a coalition to stop President Donald Trump's most recent attempt to impose sweeping tariffs. State Attorney General Chris Mayes, as she explained, Trump's previous attempts to issue tariffs have been struck down by the courts. So she's now using the new section of law claiming the goods are tied to forced labor. And President Trump has issued a warning that he's giving Iran, quote, one last chance to make a deal. Key to any deal will be reopening the Strait of Hormuz, but even this deal being discussed could not take it back to the free passage through the strait that was in place before the war began. All of our top stories are just 15 minutes away. 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
11: It's Gatos, and a coin flip will decide a political race from Arizona's primary. Is that even legal? We're going to talk about it. Outspoken with Bruce and Gatos. We started too on the KTAR YouTube channel.
0: You know, we missed our opportunity, Patricia. We could have played the drinking game that every time Chris Mayes sues the White House, we have to do a shot.
4: But
0: we'd get fired, first of all. We couldn't drive home. We'd have to Uber. But with another one. This is the third tariff lawsuit. And so the every Arizonan is paid more at the grocery store because Donald Trump refuses to follow the law. That's what the attorney general is saying. The lawsuit was filed in the U.S. court. There are 25 states total. She is kind of leading the charge on this. I don't know how this plays with voters. I'll be honest. I mean, my opinions on this are a little different. I'm not a big fan of tariffs either. There's a difference between what you should do and what you can do. And, you know, a lot of these lawsuits, I look at them and I think they're very partisan. I don't believe that if it was Vice President Harris had become the president, I don't know that it did exactly the same thing, that these lawsuits would be filed. But I do find it interesting that somehow, once again, the Trump administration is getting Democrats to talk about taxes and how high taxes hurt people. I mean, that's something very strange to me, that you are getting that happening, that you're hearing a pretty staunch Democrat in Chris Mays complaining about how taxes hurt, you know, people. They're generally the tax and spend. We need more programs. We need more money.
9: I have a clip from her right here.
0: Okay, let's hear it.
9: This is her saying that there's no evidence that it's true.
7: That these tariffs are not tailored to forced labor at all. Entire categories of goods known to involve forced labor are completely exempted by these tariffs.
0: So the issue is when, and she's right about a couple of the things that she has said, is that the president has cited law in the saying that this is the reason why he has the ability to level these tariffs. And then the courts have said that that doesn't fit, or that's not the case. So he is using a different tactic here about forced labor, which I do find to be humorous, because they are the party that are against. I mean, this is the whole thing about buying American and paying more money and don't do this. And I agree with it. I agree with that. So I can agree on many things in this situation of, do I think that the taxpayer, or do I think that the consumer pays for a lot of these tariffs? Yes, I do. Do I think that he has a right to do these things? Is he right about the amount of money that it brings in? He's right about the amount of money it brings in. This is what you get, and this is where my problem lies, that elections have consequences. And if you don't like the consequences of the people that you elect, instead of running to court every 15 days and finding another lawsuit, another way to try to stop them, you should win elections. And that's always been my issue for both sides of the aisle. When President Obama got elected and people tried to go after the birth certificate thing with him, I said from the very beginning, John McCain was a much more qualified candidate for president at the time. I don't think there was, when Senator McCain was alive, there was not a person in the United States government that knew more about foreign policy. The only other person alive that did was Henry Kissinger. And I think that he was such a foreign policy expert that he was the better candidate for president, but he didn't win. I didn't want to go try to find, even if you could find a technicality to say that President Obama wasn't the president, we should have been worried as Republicans, we should have been worried of why he was elected and why he was reelected. Go win elections. And that's been my mantra for a long time. We have to, as whatever party you're in or no party at all, your ideas have to win elections. And if your ideas don't win elections, then you have to have an honest conversation in-house about why that message didn't resonate or why that candidate didn't resonate. And that's what you should do. This idea of running to court every time you don't like something, even if you win at times, what value is there in it? And there is none other than political. It's a political statement. And I just, as much as I like the attorney general, I just think here we go again with another lawsuit to get your way and say, oh, we're saving the taxpayers money. Well, but every other policy has to do with taxing the rich and another tax and another fee. I don't think it is consistent. That's just my feeling on it. Hey, this November, we'll be voting in a brand new superintendent of public instruction, and because Republican Tom Horn lost his primary. The Democratic nominee is Dr. Terry Ruiz. She joined Sharp on his AZ Political podcast. You can outlines their plan. You can watch it on KTAR.com. Coming up, we are going to talk about political ideologies at war. You're going to hear from people that have an ideology of tax the rich. Is it going to work? Next.
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9: Good morning, it's 9:31. I'm Patricia Valencia. Overnight, weather brought damage and a little bit of heat relief to the valley.
27: This morning has been about 10 degrees cooler than expected, thanks to the winds that prompted a dust advisory overnight. However, Chris Coleman with the National Weather Service Phoenix says the valley is still set to heat back up and we could see a repeat of last night's wind.
28: What we are expecting today could be a very similar situation, a slightly less of a chance probably of gusty winds and blowing dust, but it's definitely a possibility.
27: Last night, the Phoenix Fire Department also responded to a power pole fire caused by strong winds near 8th Street and Southern Avenue that spread to multiple buildings and cut power to nearby SRP customers. No injuries were reported, though, and any outages have since been restored. Anna Olp, KTAR News.
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9: The Maricopa County Board of Supervisors certified election results for the county on Monday. However, one race remains at a complete draw.
2: At Monday's Board of Supervisors meeting, Maricopa County Elections Scott Jarrett explained what happened in the election to fill Gila Bend's town council seats.
3: It was a vote for four. There was five total candidates. The candidates in fourth and fifth place were each tied at 67 total votes.
2: Those two candidates were Athena Guerrero and Jesus Rubalcaba. A recount this week will determine the winner, but in the event of a tie, Jarrett says the tie would be broken via drawing by lot. Essentially, it would be via a random method like drawing from a deck of cards or even a coin flip to choose the winner, with Gila Bend's town clerk responsible for choosing whatever the method may be. Brandon King, KTAR News.
9: And a statement from the interim town clerk says that drawing, if needed, would be sometime this month. Microsoft is warning of widespread attacks targeting hotel Wi-Fi networks. You can be on the lookout for computer prompts asking to download something or update your settings. If so, you can contact the front desk and instead opt in for a mobile hotspot. And students in the Valley are heading back to school, which means it's more important than ever to follow the law when driving through a school zone. Pinal County Traffic Enforcement Sheriff Deputy and host of Fridays with Frank YouTube series with Frank Slope. He tells Arizona's Morning News that avoiding distractions like your phone can help you avoid a ticket or a potential tragedy.
5: We are looking for any violation that would endanger a child. And distracted driving, obviously, is a big catalyst of collisions.
9: He says speed limits and rules that prohibit passing cars or buses in school zones will be strictly enforced. And hopefully you're abiding by those laws. Let's check in on traffic. We got John Roller live in the Valley Chevy Dealers Traffic Center.
6: Well, right now, Patricia, we're not quite done with the morning commute. We've got a crash coming eastbound on the I-10. Actually, this crash is off left and off right. Eastbound I-10 right near 75th Avenue. And that's going to back you up to 99th Avenue as you come through the 101 Agua Fria transition into downtown Phoenix. Once you're to 67th Avenue, pretty clear sailing on into downtown Phoenix. Southbound I-17 had a crash right near the Glendale Underpass. That crash is moving off to the right. 7th Street south of Union Hills, a crash there. Not far from ASU, watch for a crash. University and Dorsey, that is just to the east of Rural Road. John Roller, KTAR News.
9: Extreme heat warning extended until Friday. A dusty day out there, partly cloudy and a high of 111. Got a 10% chance of rain as well. Tomorrow, we'll see a 20% chance of rain. Maybe in some highs about 110, so a little bit cooler. 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
0: All right, fascinating as we watch the ideological differences play out now. And with extremes, I would say what we watched in the Republican Party happen with the advent of the Tea Party and then the shift from there. There was a lot of battle that went inside the Republican Party, the MAGA Republicans and the McCain Republicans. And I found myself with a foot in each boat, and I'll explain what I mean by that. I felt like a kid in a nasty, caught in the middle of a nasty divorce between their parents. You love them both, and you want them to not hate each other. And so I've never run from my relationship with John McCain. Senator McCain was very, very, very good to me. I had a great relationship with him. I mourned his loss when he passed away. I voted for Donald Trump 3 times. Doesn't mean I agree with everything he said. I certainly didn't like the things, and I criticized the things he said about John McCain when he was alive and after he had passed. But that doesn't mean that that's why I said you feel like a kid in a bad divorce, because you're not going to give up on either one. You just wish they didn't feel the way they did about each other. That being said, there's a definite ideological shift that's going on inside the Democratic Party. And how do they deal with it? And these DSA, Democratic Socialist of America candidates, how do DSA elected officials and candidates, how do they help people win elections? So the mayor of New York is doing something that I think is just, well, a few things that are just out of control. One of them is a tax on wealthy people in second homes. And for some reason, there are people that believe that taking from someone is a good idea. I've never agreed with that in the days when I had the least in my life. The other has to do with these 30% off, 30% below market value on grocery items in stores. Now, this I find humorous. And this is where the rub is happening. The Democratic Party is fighting tooth and nail against the Save America Act and or the SAVE Act. And it's because they don't want to vote for voter ID or to have to prove who you are to vote. But now I want you to listen as the mayor is being asked and he turns it over to one of his people about how they are going to make sure that it's only New Yorkers that are shopping in these stores, or it's not people that are super wealthy and taking advantage of this or reselling, buying stuff at a cheap price and then reselling it at a profit.
4: Mr. President, New York City Mayor Zora Mamdani is requiring an ID to access his
0: government. This is obviously them talking to the president about this, but here are the president's response.
4: Government-run grocery stores. What then is your message to Democrats who do not want to pass the Save America Act and ensure ID at the ballot box?
7: This was just announced. Yeah. I heard about it. Yeah. Well, I wish they'd have an ID to access the voting booth.
0: So this is the mayor of New York being asked the question I just mentioned a moment ago. I had the wrong file.
8: How are you going to keep people from taking advantage of that, that deal, basically? And is there going to be a limit on the number of items that someone can take that are discounted at that level from that essential basket?
10: So our RFP makes very clear that this is a program for New Yorkers to be able to put food on the table, not a program for people to be able to make a quick buck through reselling. I'm going to pass it over to our EDC head, GPAC, to add some additional details.
12: Yeah, so if you look at our RFP for the operator, we are looking to make sure that we target New Yorkers, whether it be at sort of a library card-esque thing, and also we manage who's buying and
0: did you catch that? Did you catch that? We are going to
9: have a library card.
0: Yeah, a library card-esque. They are doing everything they are doing everything they can to not say you're going to have to show ID.
9: Library card-esque.
0: Library card-esque is what she said.
9: Imagine if the cop pulled up to you and said, "Can I see something that's a library card-esque form of identification?"
0: Here again.
12: And also we manage who's buying and that is focused on everyday New Yorkers. So we are mindful of that.
0: It's just the best. I want to get to the part one more time.
10: To add some additional details.
12: Yeah, so if you look at our RFP for the operator, we are looking to make sure that we target New Yorkers, whether it be at sort of a library card-esque thing.
9: She even like flubs up on her words.
0: Because they don't
9: know what to say.
0: You're going to have to prove who you are. And that's what the concern is. People from New Jersey are going to come into New York. If you're not checking out.
9: And how are people not going to be coming over and over and over throughout the day?
0: Right. And if you think have you been to New York City?
9: No.
0: So what's I love New York. I love going. It's such a great place to visit. I couldn't live there, but it's a great place to visit. It's a very expensive city because there's a lot of taxes. So when you go to a restaurant, it's expensive anyway because it's an expensive city. But then when you get the taxes and the fees on top of it and hotel taxes, and it's pretty expensive. But the idea that what's cool is these little stores, they call them bodegas, but those little stores that you can go into, and they're family run. They're open usually 24 hours a day. They've got great food. Whenever I traveled, when I was doing some of the shows in New York, there was a great bodega right next to the hotel. And I would go in and get a sandwich after I would record the TV shows that I was doing. And it's just a cool thing. And these poor people are trying to make a living. And now you're going to open up a grocery store right down the street where you're going to sell items that they have in their store at 30% less than market value. What's to stop? First of all, what's to stop those people from going in, buying up all the bananas at 30% less and then selling them at a discount in their store? Number one. But number two, you're putting these people out of business. If you're successful, you're putting people out of business. They're going to run out of products. as fast as those store shelves, it's going to look. I pulled the stories about Cuba. Cuba's got a blackout going on there because their infrastructure is awful. And the same thing with food. They have empty shelves all the time. This is such an awful idea, and it's going to catch up to them. It is without a doubt going to catch up with them. So the DSA, Democrat Socialists of America, their co-chair named Megan Romer, they were asked, and this, I believe, is Chris Cuomo. Cuomo was talking to them and saying, hey, listen, you got some great ideas, but man, do you think you got to kind of calm it down a little bit?
13: Democrats have to be calling you, right? And saying, listen, love the energy. Love that you're getting these new voters. Love that you're getting us back in the blue collar business. It's great. It's great. But just you got to relax a little bit with the abolish this and the get rid of that. And it sounds too radical. It sounds like you want to destroy our constitutional republic. What do you say?
14: Well, not a single phone call from a Democratic operative has come to my phone. So I don't know if they're calling somebody. It's not me.
0: They're caught between a rock and a hard place. This is just what wrestles inside political parties, and they're wrestling with it right now. Republicans went through it probably for the last 10 years, and they're dealing with it now on the other side. We're going to see how it all plays out for the American people. A reminder of the Resolution Copper sponsored podcast called Amazing Arizonans. And it really is just, we are chronicling some of the greatest stories here in Arizona with more to come and a new season coming soon. Please check out our podcast. We're very proud of what we've been doing with this podcast for the last 3 years plus. And you can get it at the KTAR YouTube channel, the KTAR News app, or anywhere you download podcasts. Coming up, we are going to talk about the immigration battle because the enforcement just got a little bit easier in a major city. We'll get to that in just one moment. You know, Sweet James and what they offer clients, for me, it's peace of mind. I am a client, and they've given me great peace of mind that while I was focused on recovering from an accident that I was in, I got in a crash, and I dealt with a lot of physical therapy, dealt with injections and all that other health stuff. But I knew that they were working behind the scenes on making sure that I'm treated fairly, that the insurance companies aren't going to run over the top of me because I don't understand how this works, and they're experts at it. That peace of mind where I could focus on healing and they focused on everything else was really something that made the difference for me in my healing process. They are been around for over 25 years. 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
9: At 9:47, I'm Patricia Valencia. This is what you need to know right now. A Senate Judiciary panel has paved the way for Todd Blanche to be confirmed as the next U.S. Attorney General. This comes after Blanche, who is currently the acting Attorney General, earned the votes of two Senate Republican holdouts by rescinding the president's $1.8 billion anti-weaponization fund. Blanche heads to the Senate for a final confirmation later this week. Oil prices ticking higher this morning as talks between the U.S. and Iran remain uncertain. The price of gasoline now at $4.07 across the country, as the nationwide average this morning up 2 cents overnight, more than 30 cents from a month ago. According to Gas Buddy, the average price for a regular gallon of gas in Arizona is $4.42. All of our top stories are just 15 minutes away. 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
0: All right, fascinating stuff here. I'm going to try to look through, and I want you to hear something if I can find it, because it's always interesting to me when there is a dichotomy. There is this double-edged sword in everything that we do. I want to talk about immigration enforcement in just a moment, but I want to take you back to 2013. This is President Obama explaining the reason why he was deporting so many people.
28: You know, I'm the president of the United States. I'm not the emperor of the United States. My job is to execute laws that are passed. And Congress right now has not changed what I consider to be a broken immigration system. And what that means is that we have certain obligations to enforce the laws that are in place, even if we think that in many cases the results may be tragic. There are going to be some stories that break our hearts. And more importantly, we're going to continue to have an economy that is stifled by a really inefficient system where not only are we deporting folks, but we also have a legal immigration system that is so bottlenecked that it forces sometimes people into the illegal system.
0: You hear this commentary over and over again. In 2009, I was in McAllen, Texas, when that wave of unaccompanied minors, when we all kind of learned that term, unaccompanied minors, were coming into the U.S. across the Rio Grande into McAllen, Texas, and tens of thousands into this tiny little town that was overwhelmed. They put a fence around a big Catholic church, and they had tents set up, and they were medically screening these young people, and then they were giving them clean clothes and getting them a shower, and they had a toy that they could play with, getting them fed, and all of those things were being done as best they could. And at the time, that was the pass that was given. They're doing the best they can. You look at this administration, who is largely doing exactly the same thing, and it's just it is the double standard that we are seeing. So in New York, they passed a law that would have prohibited federal immigration agents from wearing masks and require them to display visible identification while carrying out their duties. So a U.S. District Court judge in the Northern District of New York issued a preliminary injunction preventing the state from enforcing the two provisions while legal challenges to the law continue to move forward. The idea that we have such an anti-law enforcement, and that's what ICE agents are. Tom Homan was given an award for the job he did during the Obama administration. And now the guy is demonized in the Trump administration. Well, he's being demonized because he supports President Trump's policies. I don't agree with everything. And it's the same thing you just heard the former president say, is that there are going to be heartbreaking stories. There are going to be things. So we know that that is the case. Do I agree with everything? No. Do I agree that there are some people that have been here for decades that are being deported and not being given a chance to stay? I don't agree with that either. But on the other hand, they should always fix their immigration status. This is such a nuanced conversation, but there is no nuance. If you support President Trump, fine. If you don't, this is awful. It isn't awful. It is a necessary thing after the incursion that happened into this country. The human trafficking. I was just on an email conversation about exposing human trafficking, and it's a different level. It's a different topic than what's happening at the border. But these are young people that are being trafficked, that we know for a fact there were hundreds of thousands of young people that were sent with sponsor homes. Some of them 42, 43 kids to the same address, couldn't find them. Could not identify them. Now, do I believe that all 300,000 were in a horrible situation? No, I don't think that's true. But how many is the acceptable number? How do we lose track of those kids? We lose track of those kids with an overwhelmed system that you didn't stop from happening. And instead of us having a reasonable conversation, it is just, this is evil, this is evil. And you look at what's happening to ICE agents and how they're being doxxed, and these are law enforcement agents like every other federal agency. These are people that do their jobs. And this idea that they can't cover their face, and it's an absurdity. This absurd idea that anything that's being done now is different than what was being done before. You know, when the city of Phoenix said they had no idea why there were Mexican license plates being used in undercover operations, as if this was a brand new thing. It isn't a brand new thing. It's been going on for decades. We're a border state. And in some neighborhoods, when you're blending in, those license plates blend in perfectly. When the governor was upset and the people at Tucson Electric Power were upset that ICE agents were wearing Tucson Electric Power uniforms as a part of an undercover operation to get close so that they could effect arrests on people they were trying to arrest, the governor's very concerned. Tucson Electric Power, very concerned. And everybody just buys it. Nobody asks the questions that this has been going on for years. Whether it's SRP, APS, Cox Cable, doesn't matter. blending in with your community. It's something that goes on in every single undercover operation. But somehow it's made to look as if this is something that's never been done before. They're out of control. They're a rogue agency. You can call them wrong. You can say, I don't agree with this policy without demonizing everybody that's involved. And that's exactly what's happening. It is the demonization of everyone that's involved. And it shouldn't be that way. Shouldn't be that way. Going to catch you up on what's happening in the Middle East. We're going to do that at the beginning of the next hour. It is something that I think all of us are very concerned about. Which direction is it headed? Will we get a peace deal? All that's coming up in a moment. 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
9: Good morning, it's 10 o'clock. I'm Patricia Valencia. Overnight weather damage and a little bit of heat relief to the valley.
29: This morning has been about 10 degrees cooler than expected thanks to the winds that prompted a dust advisory overnight. However, Chris Coleman with the National Weather Service Phoenix says the valley is still set to heat back up and we could see a repeat of last night's wind.
30: What we are expecting today could be a very similar situation, a slightly less of a chance probably of gusty winds and blowing dust, but it's definitely a possibility.
29: Last night, the Phoenix Fire Department also responded to a power pole fire caused by strong winds near 8th Street and Southern Avenue that spread to multiple buildings and cut power to nearby SRP customers. No injuries were reported, though, and any outages have since been restored. Anna Ulp, KTAR News.
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4: We have served over 2,500 people at the Safe Outdoor Space.
9: The city of Phoenix is aiming to extend a special contract to keep an outdoor shelter running.
10: The Safe Outdoor Space was created late 2023 as Phoenix saw surging unsheltered homelessness. The outdoor shelter hosts up to 300 unhoused people a night, mostly in tents, with a nearly $5 million yearly price tag.
4: We have some folks that might need to stay a little bit longer because it might take them longer to resolve their homelessness or figure out what the next best intervention for them is.
10: Margaret Adams with the city says more than 2,500 people have stayed at the SOS since its creation, up to 32% of them leaving closer to securing housing. On Thursday, the Phoenix Planning Commission will consider extending the site's permit for another 4 years. Ballin Overstoles, KTAR News.
11: Arizona Votes 2026.
9: Even as the Maricopa County Board of Supervisors certified the primary elections across the county yesterday, County Elections Scott Jared explained that the coin toss may be needed to settle a recent recount in Gila Bend.
12: I believe their town charter says that it'll be a draw by lot. So at that point in time, rather than going to a runoff, it's they'll do a draw.
13: Scissor.
12: Yeah, and that'll be up for the town clerk to decide exactly how they're due the draw by lot.
9: The recount in question has 67 votes for Athena Guerrero and 67 votes for Jesus Rubacalva. And the recount does show a tie. Gila Bend town clerk will determine the method. If your vacation routine consists of unpacking, then immediately hopping on the Wi-Fi, you may want to hold off.
14: Microsoft now warning of an internet hacking scheme called Captive Crunch. And no, not the delicious cereal. Russian-linked hackers are targeting hotel networks, something Mashable tech editor Tim Wirth calls concerning and scary. He tells Arizona's Morning News what to look out for.
15: If it prompts you to download something, if it prompts you to update your security software, if it says, hey, you need to update your settings, anything like that, that's a red flag. Don't connect.
14: He says instead use a mobile hotspot if you need to get online. Colton Krolak, KTAR News.
9: 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We got John Roller live in the Valley Chevy Dealers Traffic Center.
16: All right. Thank you very much, PV. Still have some slowing coming in from the North Valley, all due to a crash southbound I-17 right near Bethany Home Road. This has been moved off to the right in the Gore Point. Just a little curiosity factor and leftover slowing as folks make their way into downtown Phoenix. And one surface street crash in the North Valley this morning, 7th Street, just south of Union Hills. 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
9: An extreme heat warning for the valley extending until Friday. It's a dusty day out there, partly cloudy skies and a high of 111 for today. It's 95 degrees in Glendale. 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
0: Yeah, let's roll along. Let's talk about what's happening in the Middle East. As of right now, the stock market's performing incredibly well today. The NASDAQ is up over 2%, actually 2 1/3. 1.75% on the S&P and 1.9, almost 1.9 on the Dow as of right now. Brent crude oil futures for October trading at under $80 per barrel. Once again, at $79.76. And we are seeing West Texas Intermediate crude futures for September trading at just over $76. They're both indicators. They're both are down about 5%. And so I've mentioned this because they are listening to what people are saying. Is there going to be a peace deal in the Middle East? And it is a great question. I don't trust the Iranians. I don't think anybody can trust the Iranians, but are they in a position where they have no choice but to make a deal? And that is the only way that I believe that they will, is if they are if they are forced into a position where they have to make a deal. Same thing we saw with Hamas. The argument about the American people, and it's funny because I brought this up and I had a couple of people send me responses asking a question, which I thought was a good question. What I said was I took issue yesterday with statements that Senator Mark Kelly made. And the reason why I did is not because he's critical of the president. It's an election year and you're in the opposite political party and you have a right to absolute right to say whatever you want about the president. But when you talk about the situation that our military is in, when you talk about it being they're being stuck and they're flailing, that's a reflection on the military. And the men and women of this country, it's one of the reasons why I think we have such a great military is it's all volunteer. And the veteran community is an amazing group of people. They are dedicated to public service. They are dedicated to serving their country for the time they serve their country. And then they come back into the world and they go into whatever career their path they're going to go into or not if they retire from the military. They never ask for anything. As a matter of fact, if you look at veteran service organizations and who helps veterans the most, it is veterans that do it. They have this inclination to a sense of duty to each other and to their country that is unmatched anywhere in the world. Recruitment was down significantly during the Biden administration. And now the stories are out. They're meeting their 2026 recruiting goals. And they're meeting those recruiting goals months.

to deflect from any possibility that the policies of the previous administration were driving people out. We're going to talk in a moment about COVID again in a little bit of detail because of two things you need to hear that happened. We're going to get to this in a few minutes, and I don't want to cloud the issue. But do you remember, how many of you remember the members of the military that were separated from their service? They were thrown out of the military because they didn't want to get vaccinated. Anybody remember how many there were? They threw them out. Ended people's careers in the military because they wouldn't get vaccinated. People forget all these things. Other policies in the military, and people weren't enlisting in the highest numbers. Well, those policies have been reversed. And now, if the senator believes they're stuck and they're flailing, if they really believe that, why would their sons and daughters be signing up? And so the response I got was, they don't have any other choice. There's no jobs. They're forced into the military. They're setting recruitment records. Setting records. The narrative that this isn't because they want to serve right now and they didn't want to serve a few years ago, I think is a false narrative. That if Senator Kelly really believes that they are flailing and that they, and he's talking about the president, by the way, he's talking about the president and his plans. He said that Pete Hegseth is not qualified to run the Department of Defense, be the defense secretary or secretary of war. And if all of that's true, then are these young people just dumb? Are their parents dumb for suggesting it or allowing it or encouraging it or supporting it? Or is it that the political statements that you are making are not resonating with the people that are actually wearing the uniform? That's the most disappointing thing for me, is that Senator Kelly is a very smart, very highly decorated veteran of our United States military, which you'll never get me to waver off of that. He deserves every bit of credit. They shouldn't have gone after his rank. They shouldn't have done any of those things. The video he made was stupid. When Senator Kelly made that video telling people you don't have to obey illegal orders, it was a dumb thing to do. Does that mean you should go after his rank in the military? No. It means he's become a professional politician. That's what it means. Because he knows better than anyone that the one thing that veterans of our military learned on day one of boot camp, and that's your general orders. And one of those general orders tells you that you have to follow orders. And it also tells you that you're not allowed to use the excuse that you were given an illegal order, that if somebody tells you to go and shoot that house full or burn that house down, that you follow that order, you will be held accountable. You're not allowed to follow illegal orders. It's drilled into their head the first day in boot camp. So when the senator made that video, I thought it was a dumb thing to do. But you certainly don't go after a guy's career and go after his rank and his pension. I thought that was going too far. But the senator's going too far. The senator is saying things that just don't match up with recruitment numbers, that just don't match up with patriotism. And these are young people that are not just saying they love it. They're signing up to be a part of it. And you're saying they're flailing because you believe the president's flailing, that they don't have a plan. They went in without a strategy. There is no exit plan. He's got to figure out a way to get out. You're saying all of these things. In the meantime, our best and our brightest young men and women are going into recruiting centers and joining the military in droves, in numbers they haven't seen in years. And the lame excuse you're getting from people is, well, there's no jobs. That's an absolutely ludicrous thing to say. If that means there's an increase, okay, maybe the increase is because of that, not record setting. Not that you've set recruitment goals and you've exceeded them months ahead of time. That is what we've always seen with young men and women in this country. They want to serve. They are honored to serve. And they're running to serve right now. So they don't agree with you that they're flailing and that they're stuck, unless you think they're ignorant. Maybe you do. Maybe the senator just thinks all these young people that are running to be members of the military he served in are just dumb.
they don't understand.

0: understand how bad it really is. And I don't know the answer to that. I just think that what we owe it to the men and women that are serving right now in harm's way. We owe it to them to be supportive. We owe it to them to call them the best and the brightest because they are. They do a difficult job better than anyone in the world with the highest character of any military in the world. That's what they do, and that's what we've always done. With few exceptions, when people have done the wrong thing, they're held accountable. But as a profession, military service is still amazing, absolutely amazing, and the numbers are showing it. You know, this November, we'll be electing a new superintendent of public instruction because the Republican in the race lost his primary. So whoever it is that wins this is going to be a new superintendent. Jim Sharp and his AZ Political podcast had Dr. Terry Ruiz join him. She is the Democrat candidate for superintendent of public instruction. She outlines her plans for funding and the handling of the ESA voucher program. You can see the episode at KTAR.com. 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
5: At 10:16, I'm Patricia Valencia. This is what you need to know right now. Arizona is once again leading a coalition to stop President Donald Trump's most recent attempt to impose sweeping tariffs. State Attorney General Chris Mays explains Trump's previous attempts to issue tariffs may have been struck down by the courts, so he's now using a new section of law claiming the goods are tied to forced labor. And President Trump has issued a warning that he's given Iran, quote, one last chance to make a key deal. A key deal will be reopening the Strait of Hormuz, but even this deal is being discussed would not take it back to the free passage through the strait that was in place before the war began. All of our top stories are just 15 minutes away. 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S&P 500 is up 136 points. And the NASDAQ is in the green, 627 points. 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
12: 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But is the outrage justified, or is it just the latest version of 5G towers are going to kill us all? 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
0: All right. The conversation about COVID continues, at least on this show. And I've had people, you know, why are we talking about this? Why are we still talking about this? Well, we're still talking about this because America is still dealing with it. We are dealing with learning loss in our children. We are still dealing with massive debt that was created by the shutdowns. And we're also dealing with the emotional damage we did to each other. I mean, there's no doubt about that. We hammered each other and we fell for it. Now, whether or not the news networks were complicit in this, they certainly didn't do their jobs, which is to ask the difficult questions. Journalists are supposed to ask questions of everyone. And it, you know, going back in my lifetime, watching how they did that, 60 Minutes used to be must-see TV. 60 Minutes was a show that you knew that they were going to dive deep into some stories, and some of them were really funny and some of them were very serious. There was a story when I was a kid, Patricia, there was a story about older drivers in their 70s. And of course, back then, it was in Florida where I was growing up, and they went out on the road with drivers. There was a guy that was, I think he was in his 70s. He might've been 80, and he was, he couldn't turn his head very well.
5: Oh no.
0: His neck, he had neck problems.
5: Yeah.
0: So they went to turn, you know, make a right turn onto the street from like his driveway or from a parking lot. And he was explaining to the person from 60 Minutes, it might've been Andy Rooney, but Morley Safer, one of those guys that was with him in the car, that he can't turn his head far enough to see the oncoming traffic. So what he did was he would pull out really slowly to make anybody come and give them time to go around him. I'm not joking. This happened.
5: I don't want to laugh, but that's
0: right.
5: Mr. Magoo
0: right.
5: over here.
0: Exactly. So obviously kind of controversial. Their audience was an older audience. And so people were backlashed. Older drivers aren't scary drivers. But they did those kind of stories.
5: Well, that's
0: they
5: not
0: asked
5: scary
0: those
5: at all.
0: Kind of
5: yeah.
0: questions. So we know that in all of this, that's not what happened. That they did not ask those questions. We know for a fact that what they did was they went along with whatever the Biden administration gave them as far as COVID protocol. They just went along with the mask mandates. They went along with the efficacy of the of the vaccines and how if got the vaccine, you couldn't spread the virus and it stopped with you. I remember emphatically Rachel Maddow. We now know that when you get the vaccine, it stops with you. If you get exposed to the virus, you don't get it and you can't give it to anybody else. She said that emphatically on her show. CNN did the same thing. The same thing. Now, this is the former advisor of a COVID-19 protocol advisor for the White House under Joe Biden. His name is Dr. Ashish Jha. He was on with Dana Bash on CNN after the big fallout in the fight in the argument with RFK Jr. And you got to believe this too, Patricia. She had no idea he was going to drop this bombshell by the look on her face. Am I right?
5: She looked like a deer caught in the headlights. I've never seen her face like that.
0: Me either.
13: You said that the available evidence points towards research-related incidents in Wuhan as the origin of the COVID-19 pandemic, and that we were funding research in an institution where we lacked full transparency into what research was being conducted. You agreed with that.
14: I did. This is going to surprise some people. You know, when I went into the White House, my view was this was almost surely a natural outbreak, maybe a lab leak. Based on information I learned and based on information I've seen, I have come to conclude that it is more likely to have been a lab leak. Here's the bottom line. No one in the United States knows for sure. The only people who know for sure are people, officials in China. And we still need transparency and accountability on that. So that is my best assessment. I'm not suggesting I know for sure, but I'm saying my best assessment is that it probably was a lab.
13: That is definitely news to hear that from you for sure.
5: She didn't even know what to say back.
0: Well, because she's been defending CNN and she's been defending the way they handled this. You know as well as I do, when you're saying, if you're talking in hindsight, everything's hindsight. But if you're talking to Dr. Fauci or any of these policymakers when all of this is going on, you have to say to them, you are talking about shutting down the world's biggest economy, that we are closing businesses, small businesses, that hair salons and gyms and all of these places where small business owners make a living, you are telling them they have to close their doors.
5: You just like brought a moment to my mind because I was living in New Mexico at the time and everything was shut down. Everybody was mad at the governor,
0: right?
5: Mayor Michelle Lujan Grisham at the time. Everybody was so upset with her. And I want to know what she has to think now him pleading the fifth.
0: So this was a little bit before your time here, but I think the world of Governor Ducey. I thought he did a fabulous job as governor. He was between a rock and a hard place. He shut things down twice. People were out for political blood because of the second shutdown. Well, Governor Ducey is going with the protocol that they're getting from Fauci.
5: Exactly. That's what I'm saying. I want to know how they feel.
0: Anybody that dared question them, anybody that said, are you kidding me with a cloth mask? Are you kidding me?
5: That's going to do nothing. It felt like the Hunger Games. You were tuning in every day to see what the COVID protocols were.
0: So in hindsight, the media didn't ask those questions. What you heard her do, with Dana Bash, what you heard her do yesterday with RFK is the way they are supposed to be. And everybody understands you're going to have to ask me hard questions. I'm going to have to answer you very bluntly. And this is going to be, we're big people. It's time to have an argument. They didn't do that. And that's what people are calling them out for. One more thing, if people missed it. This is Pittsburgh Steeler quarterback entering his final year, Aaron Rodgers. He is on the podcast with Pat McAfee. They've been frequent guests going all the way back to the beginning of COVID. And this is what Aaron Rodgers said yesterday.
15: Like, how do you kind of view this year versus maybe the years of the past?
16: I'm going to plead the fifth.
15: Okay.
17: Like gotta love that guy.
16: Like that absolute coward, Tony Fauci. Absolute coward.
17: Yeah. Hey, it's back, baby.
16: Are you kidding me?
15: Yeah, 111
16: times. You got a pardon and you pleaded over 100 times at the White House? What are you scared of, Tony? Yeah. I thought you were the science.
15: Yeah.
16: I am science. And you get up there and you can't answer a question?
15: Yeah.
16: What are we doing? And how much time did the network spend on that? How much time did they spend on my responses every week, on my vaccination status, on Taylor and Travis's wedding? Did they do even a minute on Tony Fauci?
15: No, I don't think I've heard.
0: No, and what has happened now is they are running for political cover. They realize this is happening. And in the end, all anybody wants is validation that we had a right to ask questions. We had a right to say, are there alternative treatments? We had a right to say, I don't want to take that vaccine because it's very, very new. Now, for the record, I want it out there. I got the vaccine and the booster. I sat in line at State Farm Stadium based on the medical advice that was there. I wouldn't do it again. I won't do it again. But I listened to the medical advice they were giving us. They owe us an apology. They owe us an explanation. Not pleading the fifth 111 times. Ridiculous. All right, coming up, the biggest issues facing voters. We'll get to that in here in just a moment. Moving Team 6, I can't say enough about them. 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
5: Good morning. It's 10:32. I'm Patricia Valencia. Temperatures cooled off by about 10 degrees this morning thanks to the strong overnight winds that swept through the valley. It's according to Chris Coleman with the National Weather Service. He says we'll still heat up around 110 degrees today, but we might see some of the same gusty winds and dust this afternoon.
2: Quite a bit of storm activity in southeast Arizona around Tucson, and that kicked out some outflow winds, 35 to even maybe 45 miles per hour.
5: He says valley residents should expect high humidity today, but most areas likely won't see any rain. Arizona Attorney General Chris Mays is once again leading a coalition on a lawsuit to stop President Donald Trump's most recent attempt to impose sweeping tariffs. Mays explains the last two attempts may have been struck down by the courts, so now he's using Section 301 of the Trade Act of 1974, claiming the goods are tied to forced labor. However,
3: even countries that already have agreements with the United States to combat forced labor are being hit with the same rates.
5: May says Trump is using the policy to increase tariffs on more than 80 countries that account for over 99% of U.S. imports. As Valley students are starting to go back to class, staying ahead of the schedule might save you from a costly school zone ticket. Pinal County Traffic Enforcement Sheriff's Deputy and host of Fridays with Frank YouTube series, Frank Slope, he says that no matter the circumstances, you won't get any leniency if you're caught speeding in a school zone. He tells Arizona's Morning News.
4: We end up stopping a lot of parents, and we end up stopping a lot of teachers with poor time management.
5: He also emphasized the law against passing any vehicles in a school zone, even if they're driving below the speed limit.
6: These are not the times to hike the trail.
5: An extreme heat across Phoenix has not deterred some hikers, but as Phoenix fire captain puts it, those activities can become very dangerous very quickly.
25: August 1st had temperatures as high as 116 degrees in Phoenix. It was the same day that Phoenix fire crews rescued a 10-year-old boy from Camelback Mountain's Echo Canyon trailhead after an overheating emergency, with Captain DJ Lee of the Phoenix Fire Department saying of the area,
6: they even have it marked at the trailhead that this is called a considered like a double black diamond or expert level trail that people should not attempt to accomplish on their first hike.
25: Captain Lee tells Arizona's Evening News the boy and his family were on the trail before it was set to close from the heat, but even still, he urges anyone looking for exercise during the summer to find somewhere off the trails and away from risk to themselves or first responders having to come and get them. Brandon King, KTAR News.
5: Now for a check of traffic from the Valley Chevy Dealers Traffic Center. An earlier crash on the southbound I-17 on Bethany Home Road. That has cleared. All lanes are back open. Also watch for lane restrictions on the northbound side of the State Route 51 from Highland to Coulter. All the surface streets are pretty clear right now. 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Extreme heat warning extended until Friday. Today, partly cloudy, 20% chance of rain. That high right around 110. It's 93 degrees in Mesa. 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Forget the traditional way. 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
0: All right, let us talk about the biggest issues. What are people facing? And this is a great question. What are the things that you think are most important? When it comes to you, Patricia, what are the most important things as far as choosing a candidate you'd vote for? You're a better person to ask than I am, because obviously you know where I stand politically. You truly are an apolitical person in the sense that you haven't picked a side.
5: Correct.
0: You
5: don't want to.
0: Yeah, and that's the thing, is that you go with common sense.
5: Yeah, so I would obviously want somebody that is big on schools, something that's going to be good for our schools in Arizona, our kids. I guess family living, you know, the economy and our affordability, that's going to be a big factor. Yeah, I think that those things, just the common living things that we need and necessities every single day.
0: And I agree with you. I think that here in the state of Arizona, but nationwide, even though it's not a presidential election, we've got House races across the country. The House could flip in the majority, and it's most likely going to, according to all the polls. The Senate probably not, but people are saying even the Senate could be in play. I think the majority of Americans are looking at affordability, and we're watching very closely what's happening in the Middle East. I don't think it's over. Most people don't think it's over in the Middle East. We're hopeful that it will be. Right now, it's a good day on the stock market. It's been a good couple of days. It's been a good, really good couple of days.
5: Did you hear me read that number? I hadn't read over a thousand in a while.
0: Yeah.
5: It surprised me. I felt like Dana Bash.
0: It's a big number, and that's confidence in the economy. But the fuel or the oil prices going down, coupled with the story we talked about in show prep, we really didn't include in the show, which is job resiliency. That if people feel like they're on the right track, but I don't know that people do.
5: The jobs numbers came out today.
0: Yeah, and they said the jobs were. They showed that the unemployment rate is holding steady, and they're saying that it shows how resilient the job market is. The issue for me isn't trying to put rose-colored glasses on my political point of view. I'm really trying to put myself in what the voters are concerned about, and that's their concern, affordability. They want to be able to live their lives. They want to be able to set money aside. They don't want to have to worry about having a job. They don't want to worry about losing a job. They don't want to worry about paying their bills. That's the key to most people.
5: And I think now more than ever, more people are looking at the long term.
0: Right.
5: And where I'm going to be like way down the road because of what's going on right now.
0: Yeah. And that's for me is the big issue. I look at my life and it sounds so morbid, and I don't mean this in a morbid way. The door is kind of closing on my career.
5: How secure can you feel in Social Security right now?
0: Right. That's part of it. You know, and I'm trying to put money away so I don't have to rely on Social Security. So the Social Security benefit is a big part of my retirement plan and the lifestyle that I will have in retirement. But I'm doing other things. And when I say the door is closing on my career, I mean I am a lot closer to the end than I am at the beginning. That's just a fact. It comes with being my age. I'll do this. If they'll have me, I will do this for another 10 years if we can make it work. I would do another 10 years. I love doing this so much. But I realize starting over for me would be really difficult.
5: Oh, yeah.
0: You know, and I remember a time in my life where it was a no-brainer when my business was going south because of the Great Recession and the radio career was starting out. There was never a question. I never doubted that transition for a moment. I never thought about starting over as being a bad thing. Now it terrifies me. I don't want to start over. And there's a lot of people that are looking at life that way. But what they're concerned about, what the big issue for people, affordability, how about, you know, for their kids, Arizona's aligned itself and set itself up for a lot of success. The water issue we're facing now, we've got experts lined up. I have an expert tomorrow. His name is Rhett Larson. I'm gonna make a promise to you, Patricia. Tomorrow, when you hear Rhett Larson speak, you are going to say to yourself, I never thought anyone could make water so interesting. I'm not joking.
5: Hey, you're talking to a girl that took a lot of physics classes.
0: Okay.
5: I like water.
0: But I'm telling you.
5: Okay, well, I'm excited now.
0: He's the water law professor over at ASU. He's forgotten more about how we've gotten to where we are than we'll ever know. I saw him speak at an event in Scottsdale about water, and he's just genius. And so he's going to join us tomorrow. We're trying to set up. Danny Seiden is going to join us hopefully this week from the Chamber of Commerce, and how this water, if they cut our water 20%, what are we going to do?
5: Yeah.
0: All of those things are what people are concerned about. The reason why I bring that up is because all of the other ancillary things people are concerned about, but it's not their number one issue. So when it comes to...
5: there's too many people living paycheck to paycheck right now.
0: Right. And as much as they want to be concerned about other things, that's the focus. Which political party?
5: How can it not be?
0: Right. But which political candidates are going to be able to resonate? Now, if you are Kimberly Yee or you're Dr. Ruiz, the Republican or the Democrat running for superintendent, what do people want to hear about education? That's different. But if you're running to be the governor, if you're running to be one of our state legislators, a senator or a House of Representatives, a representative, what are your plans, and what are you going to vote for economically that's going to help people, A, keep more of their own money, And because even the people that like tax increases don't want tax increases on them. It's people richer than them.
5: Let me ask you this. How do you think that the candidates right now running for governor check out in that category?
0: I will tell you that I think without understanding how good it was going to be, I think what Andy Biggs did in choosing Sina Kerr with her knowledge and work on water and water rights from an agriculture perspective, she is an expert. And I don't think that that hearing or that what would you call it, that policy that we heard the other day in which they're threatening this huge decrease in the amount of water Arizona gets, I think having her there for any kind of conversation that the media is going to ask her, she is a wealth of information that I think that benefits him. So I do think that that was a win. I don't think that was why he brought her on, but the timing couldn't have been better.
5: Yeah, she came on with some good points on those.
0: And if you look at her time in the state legislature, and it was something she worked on about, beautifying the forest and making sure the forests were healthy, the healthy forest thing that was happening with their work on water, with water consumption and water regulation, her life in the agriculture world and what the agriculture world has been doing to conserve water for all these years. I think and we don't know who the governor is going to choose as her running mate
5: yet.
0: I
5: was about to bring that up. She's going to have to bring out somebody that's going to be probably big on that topic.
0: She's got a month. She's got 1 month from today.
5: And I bet Mike the other day, I said she's going to wait till the very last day.
0: You think?
5: I think so. I think so.
0: Okay.
5: We should make a bet.
0: What's the bet?
5: I don't know. All right. I'll shave my head. Wait, no.
0: All right, I'll shave my head.
5: Okay, deal.
0: Yeah, all right, deal. All right, coming up in a moment, we are going to... we are going to talk about the policy nationally. Is it working? And should the Republicans be concerned? We'll get to that coming up in just one moment. 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
5: At 10:48, I'm Patricia Valencia. This is what you need to know right now. Oil prices ticking up and down this morning as talks between the U.S. and Iran remain uncertain. The price of gasoline now $4.07 across the country. It's the nationwide average this morning, up 2 cents overnight, more than 30 cents from a month ago. According to GasBuddy, the average price for a regular gallon of gas in Arizona is $4.42. An extreme heat across Phoenix has not deterred some hikers, but as Phoenix Fire puts it, those activities can become very dangerous very quickly. This just 3 days after a 10-year-old overheating was rescued from Camelback Mountain's Echo Canyon Trail. Phoenix Fire says their goal is to treat and help people, not convenience them of what to do with their afternoons. And temperatures being in the 110s should deter most from being outside. All of our top stories are just 15 minutes away. For more news, go to KTAR.com or the KTAR News app.
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0: All right. So we got a few minutes left in this hour. I was talking about the policies and is it something that's going to resonate? And I wonder what's happening in New York City. There are a couple of different stories, New York and California. The California voters, there's going to be a bill on the, or a piece of legislation or an option for voters in California where they can vote in a wealth tax, and it'd be a tax on billionaires, but who else is it going to? There is also Mayor Mamdani in New York has got a tax that they are levying against people, and there's some criteria with it where it's they're taxing you on a home, condo, if it's not your primary residence and it's valued over a certain amount of money. So I'm going to look into that. The reason why I think this is important is because when you look at how this works, and I'm going to see if I can find the criteria, that he wants to, they're not being used as a primary residence, are one, two, or three family homes valued over $5 million, and are condominiums or co-ops valued at $1 million or over. So when you look at that, this is, again, is a wealth tax. This is on people that have money. And when you look at that and you think, why is this happening? We don't have an income problem in our country. We have a spending problem. And for me, that's the biggest issue. And that's the difference for me in when it comes to the basics of ideology, is that I don't want anyone. I don't want anyone to have a higher tax bill than they absolutely need to. And for me, that it boils down to that. That you have people that believe punish the rich is a way to improve the lives of the working class. I don't think that ever has been. As a matter of fact, here's a little bit about just that issue.
1: If I could give 95% of my wealth away and I knew that all of these problems would be solved, I'd do it. It's fine. It's not a big deal. The problem nobody wants to give even 10 or 15% away is because we know that it's a joke. It doesn't work. They're terrible at what they do. They should not have these jobs. They should be fired. If there was a for-profit company, you'd fire all of these people. That is the problem. The policies do not make any sense. They are totally ineffective. They're about their own power and their own influence. And to that, I would say that's completely accepted in capitalism. Go and start a for-profit company.
0: It's an incredible thing. And he says it so well. These are wealthy people. And the wealthy people that I know, and I know some very wealthy people, one of the things I admire about them, and I'll be honest, one of the things I envy about them and their wealth, because I don't really envy wealth, but what I envy about them having so much wealth is watching the joy they get from giving it away. That when they can impact and make a real impact on the lives of people, they're willing to give it all away. And that's the difference. And when you hear wealthy people start to say these things, you hear Elon Musk, who's been hated by so many people because he dared stand up and say some of the things he said, and the Doge and all this other stuff, or other wealthy people like this that stand up and say, I would gladly give away all of my wealth. It's not a big deal to me if I thought it would solve the problem. But none of these people are qualified to solve the problem. And he's 100% right. There is a reason why wealthy people right here in Arizona give to organizations like they give to organizations like St. Mary's Food Bank, St. Vincent de Paul, United Food Bank in the East Valley, food kitchens and pantries across the valley and across the state of Arizona. The reason why they do it is results. Is because they know that when I donate, and I do donate, when I donate to St. Mary's Food Bank, I know that they're going to be able to buy 5 meals for every dollar I donate. When we as a show, when we go and volunteer our time with St. Mary's Food Bank to pack emergency food boxes, we know that St. Mary's Food Bank is going to squeeze every minute out of every donated hour we give them. They're not going to waste my time. That at the end of that hour, we're going to look at what we've accomplished and be happy and proud of it. Same with St. Vincent de Paul. When you go to do a meal service for them and volunteer, they are so efficient with your time in preparing a meal, serving a meal, and cleaning up after. They are respectful of your resources, your money, your talent, your time. And so people gladly give. Wealthy people write big checks. It's because they know it's effective. So why does a wealthy person write billions of dollars or millions of dollars in checks to an organization, but at the same time fight having to pay a tax? Well, you just heard it from a wealthy person. That wealthy person just said, I'd give my money away, but they're ineffective. They don't do a good job. So you want to know, that should be every wealthy person's mantra going into every election cycle. Don't tell me that I'm not kind and benevolent and I don't care. Go look at the checks I write to the places I write them. I don't want to give them to a government entity because they are not good at this. They are not efficient at what they're doing. It doesn't fix the problem. And I'm about solutions. That war we win every time. That war of words we win every single time. Coming up in the last hour, we're going to talk about what's happening in the Middle East. We are going to talk about what happened on CNN that had one host speechless. We've got Did You Hear This? And our story roundup, all of it to wrap up the show. It happens in the final hour, so I hope you'll stick around for it. Let's talk about the good people at Red Mountain Weight Loss and how they want to help you right now. 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
5: Good morning. It's 11 o'clock. I'm Patricia Valencia. Temperatures cooled off by about 10 degrees this morning thanks to the strong overnight winds that swept through the valley. It's according to Chris Coleman with the National Weather Service, who says we'll still heat up to around 110 degrees today. We might see the same gusty winds and dust this afternoon.
24: Quite a bit of storm activity in southeast Arizona around Tucson, and that kicked out some outflow winds, 35 to even maybe 45 miles per hour.
5: He says valley residents should expect high humidity today, but most areas likely won't see any rain.
26: Arizona Votes 2026.
5: Even as the Maricopa County Board of Supervisors certified this past month's election results, a seat on the Gila Town Council has yet to be decided, and it could be decided by a coin toss. A recount begins this week with two candidates, Athena Guerrero and Jesus Rubacalva, receiving exactly the same number of votes. Maricopa County Elections' Scott Jarrett at the County Board of Supervisors meeting on Monday.
28: There's a total of 135 ballots that have to be recounted. Now, those are within batches of other ballots, so we're estimating that we're going to have to count probably about 16 to 20,000 total ballots in those batches to be able to get to all 135.
5: Per Arizona law, tied local elections are determined by drawing a lot, which essentially means win by chance. The town clerk in Gila Bend will decide the drawing method should the recount show a tie. That'll take place sometime this month. Arizona Attorney General Chris Mays is once again leading a coalition on a lawsuit to stop President Donald Trump's most recent attempt to impose sweeping tariffs. plaintiffs. Mays explains this, the last two attempts have been struck down by the courts, so now he's using Section 301 of the Trade Act from 1974, claiming the goods are tied to forced labor. However,
6: even countries that already have agreements with the United States to combat forced labor are being hit with the same rates.
5: May says Trump is using the policy to increase tariffs on more than 80 countries that account for over 99% of U.S. imports.
24: These are not the times to hike the trail.
5: Extreme heat across Phoenix has not deterred some hikers, but as Phoenix fire captain puts it, those activities can become very dangerous very quickly.
7: August 1st had temperatures as high as 116 degrees in Phoenix. It was the same day that Phoenix fire crews rescued a 10-year-old boy from Camelback Mountain's Echo Canyon trailhead after an overheating emergency, with Captain DJ Lee of the Phoenix Fire Department saying of the area,
24: they even have it marked at the trailhead that this is called a considered like a double black diamond or expert level trail that people should not attempt to accomplish on their first hike.
7: Captain Lee tells Arizona's Evening News the boy and his family were on the trail before it was set to close from the heat. But even still, he urges anyone looking for exercise during the summer to find somewhere off the trails and away from risk to themselves or first responders having to come and get them. Brandon King, KTER News.
5: And now let's check on traffic from the Valley Chevy Dealers Traffic Center. Watch for some slowing in the East Valley from a couple of mainline crashes. A collision on the westbound side of the Loop 202 Red Mountain Freeway near Center Parkway. Also a crash on south side. It's going to be the Loop 101 Price Freeway near the Rio Salado Parkway. And one surface street crash near 28th Avenue and Bethany Home Road. Drive safe on those valley roads. Extreme heat extended until Friday. Today, we're expecting partly cloudy skies, dusty skies from the looks of it, and a high of 111. Wednesday, a slight chance of rain, high of 108. And Thursday, a 20% chance of showers, partly cloudy skies, and a high of 110. Right now, it is 95 degrees in Peoria. 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
0: All right, we've been talking about elections a lot. I want to get to the Middle East and an update on that coming up. Oil prices and what seems to be happening and what the latest we know. I want to get to that in a minute. But Patricia, over and over this morning, I've been hearing you do a news story. And every time I hear it, I want to ask you about it. And then I forget because, well, you know.
5: Because you're you.
0: Yeah, because I am ADHD.
5: We have so much to talk about.
0: We do. But this election where there were five people up in numbers four and five tied with like 67 votes each.
5: Exactly the same. And now 6-7.
0: Six,
5: oh, I had to do it. Okay. I had to. Sorry, I got it out of my system.
0: I don't know if you've ever been close to a campaign. If you've ever watched what it takes to run a campaign, even in a small town. Putting those signs out is a nightmare. You got to go to the same meetings with the same people and say the same thing. And you have to do it probably every night of the week as it gets closer to the election. Mm-hmm. All of these things have to happen. Your family has to sacrifice. Your family has to hear you get bad mouthed. You don't care. Like, I don't care what people say about me. If I saw somebody say something negative about you, I'd be furious. You know, that
5: I
0: would,
5: too, yeah.
0: You know, but then to have it come down to a tie, and now the Board of Supervisors has to decide if they're going to flip a coin or draw cards.
5: That's exactly what I thought about. When those people are watching that coin flip, they're thinking, all that work for this?
0: For this. Yes, for a coin toss.
5: We could have saved so much time just coming to this conclusion right now.
0: And so
5: yeah,
0: it's,
5: I don't know, that's kind of...
0: It's five people running for four seats. Numbers four and five tied.
5: Right, we got Athena Guerrero and Jesus Rubalcaba receiving exactly the same number of votes.
0: And is this the town of Gila Bend?
5: This is Gila Town Council. Yeah. Yeah. So, yeah.
0: Those poor people.
5: I know. And so couldn't they make a better Arizona law than drawing?
0: I don't
5: a
0: know.
5: Lot? Let's just see who picks the shorter straw.
0: Yeah. Now, like do a runoff where everybody gets to vote for...
5: They should make him do like an obstacle course.
0: It would make as much sense, wouldn't it?
5: I want to know if you're not only, you know, mentally capable, but are you physically capable?
0: Yeah, it would make...
5: See this.
0: Yeah. Or make them... You know what you should do? Make them take a test.
5: A cooking like contest.
0: Or yeah, see, we could do that. Or do a written test. Do some kind of a government written test to see how much you know
5: IQ
0: about civics.
5: IQ test.
0: Okay.
5: Whoever has the higher IQ gets it.
8: An escape room, whoever.
0: Yes, an escape room.
5: I love that too. See, all
0: we're
5: these
0: joking,
5: are better
0: but
5: ideas I, than that.
0: There
5: for all
0: is,
5: that work.
0: The more I'm around people running for office, the less I would want to do it. Oh, not because of the candidates. Right. I feel even the candidates on the other side of the aisle, it takes a lot of time and it's redundant and you are giving the same speech. So you will go to a meeting, a district, they call them district meetings. You go to a meeting, let's say if you're running countywide, you're going to go to a meeting on a Monday night. You're going to speak to a group of people on Monday night. You are going to give them your position on whatever race you're running for. Somebody else is going to speak. You're going to have to stay for most of the meeting because it's rude to just leave when you're done. And you want to shake hands and ask for support. And you got to ask people for money, or you got to hire somebody to ask people for money. And then on Wednesday, you're going to go to another meeting. A lot of the same people are going to be there. You're going to give the same speech, and you're going to do that between now and November.
5: Ugh.

0: obstacle course.
1: It would make as much sense, wouldn't it?
0: I want to know if you're not only, you know, mentally capable, but are you physically capable?
1: Yeah, it would make this. Yeah. Or make them, you know what you should do? Make them take a test.
0: A cooking like contest.
1: Or yeah, see, we could do that. Or do a written test. Do some kind of a government written test to see how much you know
0: IQ
1: about civics.
0: IQ test.
1: Okay.
0: Whoever has the higher IQ gets it.
2: An escape room, whoever.
1: Yes, an escape room.
0: I love that too. See, all
1: we're
0: these
1: joking,
0: are better
1: but,
0: ideas than that.
1: There
0: for all
1: is,
0: that work.
1: The more I'm around people running for office, the less I would want to do it.
0: Oh,
1: not
0: yeah.
1: because of the candidates.
0: Right.
1: I feel even the candidates on the other side of the aisle, it takes a lot of time and it's redundant and you are giving the same speech. So you will go to a meeting, a district, they call them district meetings. You go to a meeting, let's say if you're running countywide, you're going to go to a meeting on a Monday night. You're going to speak to a group of people on Monday night. You are going to give them your position on whatever race you're running for. Somebody else is going to speak. You're going to have to stay for most of the meeting because it's rude to just leave when you're done. And you want to shake hands and ask for support. And you got to ask people for money, or you got to hire somebody to ask people for money. And then on Wednesday, you're going to go to another meeting. A lot of the same people are going to be there. You're going to give the same speech, and you're going to do that between now and November.
0: Ugh.
1: And you're going to go out and you're going to put yard signs up and ask people. You're going to put those signs. You know those signs we get annoyed by that are out in the middle of the road? They're everywhere. And you have to.
0: When
1: because
0: do
1: if you don't,
0: down?
1: They don't know who you are. They come down. There's a time period after the election they have to have them removed.
0: I'm still seeing some.
1: But it's my point is it's an art. You got to really want it. And I think it's and it should be that way. You got to. Oh, and before when you are going to run, depending on what race you're running for, you're required to get a certain number of signatures to get you on the ballot. So you're out there getting signatures and you're asking your friends, hey, will you come collect signatures? And every one of us knows what it's like when somebody with a clipboard approaches you in the grocery store parking lot,
0: gosh.
1: Right?
0: Yes.
1: Nobody wants to do it.
0: No.
1: And then so you get on the ballot. Then you're raising money, you're pounding in yard signs or signs on the side of the road, and it all boils down to a coin flip.
0: You know, I'm really liking the idea of escape room because that really shows their problem-solving skills.
1: It does.
0: Like, put them both in the same type of room and see who gets out fastest.
1: Not a bad idea. What about Family Feud?
0: Oh, gosh, that would be so fun to watch.
1: Or Jeopardy.
0: Jeopardy, that would really, really weed people out there.
1: But what's funny is we're joking, but it is no less silly than flipping a coin.
0: And not even no less silly, it's better than just flipping a coin. There's some actual skill involved.
1: I mean, imagine if Kate Brophy McGee, the chairwoman of the Board of Supervisors, says, you know what, we're going to cut cards for it.
0: That could very well be a possibility.
1: And what if one person cuts the six and the other one cuts the seven?
0: Oh gosh.
1: Six, seven. Or they get the same card.
0: Then they're cursed.
1: They both get a six.
0: Why can't they just serve together?
1: Platoon. You take
0: you
1: one
0: take
1: month, I'll take the next month.
0: I'll take half the seat.
1: You take a month and I'll take a month.
0: Split shift.
1: But isn't, we're joking,
0: this is
1: but
0: crazy.
1: It's no less silly. Mm-hmm. And I know that other elections have come down to this.
0: So, have they not thought of changing this in the long run?
1: But I don't know what else
0: doesn't happen so often.
1: Right, but what else would you do? I mean, we're joking about other ways that are just as silly, but none of them are any more practical than you can't do a runoff election because people have already voted for other people.
0: What is so silly about putting them in an escape room opposed to just flipping a coin?
1: Right. I know you're right. I think they are equally absurd.
0: Yeah. And
2: I bet an escape room would get great coverage,
0: right?
2: By the way. Like, we sent a reporter out there.
0: Literally, you get more skills. You have to see them, their problem-solving skills.
1: Yeah.
0: Escape rooms are not easy.
1: And see which one of them gets angry and curses first.
0: And see what the attitude
1: is. We know what you're really like.
0: That's like the...
1: I like this idea. That's a good idea.
2: And, like, theme it after, like, the issues around Gila Bend
1: right.
2: or whatever it
0: Can
2: may
0: we
2: be.
0: Just do always elections with escape rooms now? All of them. All of them. Put Andy Biggs in one, put Katie Hobbs in one, and see who gets out faster.
1: I like that. I like that. I do like it.
0: Who has better logical thinking and problem solving
1: but
0: skills.
1: If you have a tie in an election, now in this one, obviously with 67 voters for each one, you're

0: it's a small group of voters you're appealing to.
1: Can't they just redo it?
0: No, they can't because everybody's already voted.
1: They certified the election. What a conundrum.
0: And I can't wait to find out. I'm going to shoot Galvin a text and find out what they're going
1: to
0: do.
1: We need to find out what they're going to do. And we need to be there the moment this coin is flipped. Or this card is picked.
2: What kind of coin is it going to be? Is it like a ceremonial coin like they have for the Super Bowl?
0: That's another good question.
1: Just like a quarter.
0: Man, you are filled with questions.
2: This is such an interesting, having a coin toss to decide an election. Like, that's
0: crazy. And so what if it's a commemorative coin? Do you give the coin to the loser as a consolation prize?
1: Gift?
0: Yes.
1: What if they use the new coins that are going to have Trump's face on them?
0: Oh, that's hilarious.
1: Heads or tails.
2: If I lost the coin toss, I would say, I think my opponent found a way to weight the coin
0: and knew
2: which side it was flipped to.
0: Yeah.
1: It was on the side with Trump's hair.
0: Hilarious if they drew cards and they drew the same card.
1: Is that, I guess it is possible.
0: Yeah, sixes or eights.
1: Well, they would just keep going. Just
0: right.
1: Like war.
0: Right.
1: This is silly. This is our election.
0: Take them to the closest casino and have them play blackjack.
1: It's not bad.
0: A hand of poker, a blind hand of poker.
1: Make it a televised thing.
0: The reason why I'm even talking, I brought this up, is I have a lot of friends that have run for office, and I've watched a few campaigns very closely, and I've seen how hard you have to work to get the heck beat out of you. They treat you like dirt. Your opponents say horrible things about you. You're defending yourself about stuff you never even did or stuff that you did that wasn't. It's awful.
1: Yeah, I helped a friend back home do a little campaign.
0: It's awful.
1: I would be pissed.
0: Right.
1: They came to this. I knocked on people's doors for
0: right.
1: you.
0: Yes. In the heat, they're out walking neighborhoods and knocking on doors. And can I put a sign in your yard? I promise I'll come get it when it's over. Oh.
1: Yeah, those poor people. But good luck.
0: I don't know if anybody else was remotely, when you heard that story, if you thought like we did. But I've been thinking about this all morning. Every time you've done the story, these poor people, one of them is going to be happy. And the other one's going to say, I cannot believe I went through that for that.
1: May the odds be in their favor.
0: Oh, my gosh. It's awful. It's horrible. All right. Coming up, it is going to be Did You Hear This? Catch you up on the biggest stories. We'll get to that here in just one moment. 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
1: Coming up on 1117, I'm Patricia Valencia. This is what you need to know right now. A state judiciary panel has paved the way for Todd Blanche to be confirmed as the next U.S. Attorney General. This comes after Blanche, who is currently the acting Attorney General, earned the votes of two Senate Republican holdouts and by rescinding the president's $1.8 billion anti-weaponization fund. Blanche heads to the Senate for a final confirmation later this week. Oil prices ticking up and down this morning as talks between U.S. and Iran remain uncertain. The price of gasoline now at $4.07 across the country. Its nationwide average this morning up 2 cents overnight, more than 30 cents from a month ago. According to Gas Buddy, the average price for a regular gallon of gas in Arizona is $4.42. All of our top stories are just 15 minutes away. 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The S&P 500 is up 144 points. And the NASDAQ in the green, 690. For more money news, visit the Business Center at KTAR.com.
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0: All right, time to catch up on the big headlines. Did you hear this?
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1: All right, so President Trump has issued a warning that he's given Iran, quote, one last chance to make a deal. Matt Rivers is on the scene in the Middle East in Amman, Jordan.
19: Trump at the White House yesterday calling this Iran's, quote, last chance to make a deal. Asked about that deal's prospects, he said, I don't know, but I want to give every last chance before decapitation. The Iranians, though, continuing to deny that direct negotiations with the U.S. are even going on, something that we should take with a grain of salt, as Iran often says that as a negotiating tactic. Trump, though, frustrated with those Iranian denials, calling their leadership, quote, unbelievably duplicitous.
1: So do you think this is going to push Iran over the line to finally make a deal? If not, what do you think the president will do?
0: Yeah, I think what's happening right now is the battle of how they should handle this from the leaders inside Iran. You've got one faction, I believe, that wants to negotiate and believes that Trump is telling the truth and it's going to be worse than ever. And you have another group that is willing to fight to the death, and they are not going to appear weak. They have nowhere else to go. So they are going to fight to the death, or at least they want to. Which of those two factions wins out in the end, I don't know. That I think that there are some that are negotiating, hoping to sell it to the others in their nation. But if you look at their history, they have never done anything unless they are forced to. You look at Hamas and what they did in Gaza. So I think that as much as I hope that that cooler heads prevail, it may take one last push, and that push is going to be massive. And when the president says decapitation, I think all bets are off. He's going to go after everything, and he is going to do some serious damage. I hope that doesn't happen. I don't want to see that happen. I hope the cooler heads prevail, but I don't know that they will.
1: Arizona Attorney General Chris Mays is once again leading a coalition on a lawsuit to stop President Donald Trump's most recent attempt to impose sweeping tariffs. Mays explains his last two attempts have been struck down by the courts, so now he's using Section 301 of the Trade Act of 1974, claiming the goods are tied to forced labor.
5: Even countries that already have agreements with the United States to combat forced labor are being hit with the same rates.
1: So what are your thoughts on this brand new lawsuit from Attorney General Chris Mays?
0: Well, two things. That just because they have agreements doesn't mean they're not violating those agreements, number one. But number two, here we go again with more lawsuits that are more political than they are meaningful. That I don't want to see forced labor, and I don't think that the Attorney General does either. But this constant lawsuit happy thing that's happening, I mentioned this earlier today when I talked about this. There were people in my party that wanted to go after Barack Obama's presidency because of his birth certificate and from other issues. And I said even then, back then, we should be more concerned about how he won the election than we should be concerned about trying to find a technicality to get him out. Instead of running to court and not getting your way, take it like you should and see that it's a loss and wonder how he got elected and do what you can to elect other people in the fall. You shouldn't be doing what you're doing because I just think it's overtly political. It's a waste of time and it doesn't win anything for anyone. I just think you got to take your medicine sometimes. You are listening to Did You Hear This every day at this time to catch you up on headlines.
20: I really think it's an important part of our democratic process.
1: That's Meghan McCain, daughter of the late Senator John McCain, telling Outspoken with Bruce and Gatos the importance of debates. She says there's a specific kind of muscle that candidates can show the public by participating in debates. McCain adds a Hobbs decision to not participate in a debate is they're wondering what Hobbs is afraid of. So what is the importance of a debate? And what do you think? Why do you think Hobbs is refusing?
0: I will tell you that I think that when you are answering questions from people that are not, they are not helping you create a narrative, it makes you defend your positions. There are certain positions which are very, very easily defended, and there are others that aren't. I just got a text not too long ago from Howie Fisher. And I will tell you, a guy like that is an equal opportunity question asker.
1: And big time.
0: You're right. And he goes after everybody. He doesn't pull any punches with anybody. And if you are going to hold an office like the governor of Arizona, you should be able to stand there and smile and answer those questions when they're asked. And if it's in a debate situation, you should be able to defend your record and or defend your policies if you were to be elected to the office. When you don't do that, Meghan McCain is right. What you are doing is creating a narrative. And a lot of people see that. You are going, I'm independent. I may take a Republican. I've done this. I've lowered that. Well, that's not answering questions. That's creating a narrative. It worked for Kyrsten Sinema. It worked very well for her. Can it work for the governor the second time around? I think that's the danger here. She did it once and was successful. Will voters do it again or will they hold it against her? And I think they're going to hold it against her.
1: And finally, SpaceX was the largest initial public offering to date when it hit NASDAQ in June. Today, the company holds its first earnings call since that IPO.
21: When it debuted on June 12th, SpaceX leapt into the stock market like one of its rockets, raising $75 billion on shares that were selling for about $150. The price jumped to an all-time high of about $225 a share shortly afterwards, but on Monday, it was trading for about half that. When CEO Elon Musk delivers his company's latest quarter earnings after the closing bell, investors will be listening for anything that could signal a rebound. They'll also be listening for how much spending is planned for the future, given the high cost of AI infrastructure that companies like SpaceX require. Sherry Preston, ABC News.
1: So Elon Musk in the news again, and it brings me to this little side story. A barbecue restaurant owner in China went viral for getting cosmetic surgery to look like Elon Musk. If you could get cosmetic surgery to look like anybody, whose mug would you pick?
0: If I could look like anybody?
1: Anybody.
0: Oh, my gosh. Denzel Washington.
1: You heard it here first.
0: You heard it here first. Just because I was trying to think of somebody as completely opposite of me as I could.
1: I would love to see
0: it. Mr. T. That was a really, that was not where I thought that question was going. If I could get my mug to look like anybody.
1: Well, did you see this guy? That, well, this Elon Musk lookalike?
0: I did
1: in
0: see
1: China?
0: Him.
1: He looks just like him.
0: I did see him.
1: I bet you he wishes he had his money.
0: Yeah, why?
1: I don't know. I don't know. I'm not a big face cosmetic surgery person.
0: Yeah, no. Nope.
1: But yeah, I don't know. I didn't see what he looked like before. So,
0: no, but he did look, at first glance, you could tell he was going for Elon.
1: Oh, yeah,
0: you
1: definitely.
0: Could see that that's where he was headed.
1: Yeah. I mean, Elon's not a bad-looking guy.
0: No, I'm not saying he is. Yeah, but it's just... but
1: I'm
0: don't
1: just
0: wanna,
1: saying, I don't think people should be surprised what to look like.
0: I don't
1: like
0: want to look like anybody. You know, that's what I'm saying. If you imagine you get all this cosmetic surgery and someone goes, you know who you look like?
1: You look like Mike Broomhead.
0: Yeah, oh, sue that doctor. Sue that doctor. All right, coming up, we're going to go back to a little bit of sound about people upset about what was said and wasn't said when it came to COVID, and one CNN host who was rendered speechless. 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
8: Good morning. It's 11:32. I'm Patricia Valencia. Overnight weather brought damage and a little bit of heat relief to the valley.
9: This morning it's been about 10 degrees cooler than expected thanks to the winds that prompted a dust advisory overnight. However, Chris Coleman with the National Weather Service Phoenix says the valley is still set to heat back up and we could see a repeat of last night's wind.
10: What we are expecting today could be a very similar situation, a slightly less of a chance probably of gusty winds and blowing dust, but it's definitely a possibility.
9: Last night, the Phoenix Fire Department also responded to a power pole fire caused by strong winds near 8th Street and Southern Avenue that spread to multiple buildings and cut power to nearby SRP customers. No injuries were reported, though, and any outages have since been restored. Anna Ulp, KTAR News.
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8: The Maricopa County Board of Supervisors certified election results for the county on Monday. However, one race remains at a complete draw.
11: At Monday's Board of Supervisors meeting, Maricopa County Elections Scott Jarrett explained what happened in the election to fill Gila Bend's town council seats.
12: It was a vote for four. There was five total candidates. The candidates in fourth and fifth place were each tied at 67 total votes.
11: Those two candidates were Athena Guerrero and Jesus Rubalcaba. A recount this week will determine the winner, but in the event of a tie, Jarrett says the tie would be broken via drawing by lot. Essentially, it would be via a random method, like drawing from a deck of cards or even a coin flip to choose the winner, with Gila Bend's town clerk responsible for choosing whatever the method may be. Brandon King, KTA. News.
8: A statement from the interim town clerk says that drawing, if needed, would be sometime this month. And Microsoft is warning of a widespread attack targeting hotel Wi-Fi networks. Be on the lookout for computer prompts asking you to download something or update your settings. If so, contact the front desk and instead opt out for a mobile hotspot. Students in the Valley are headed back to school, which means it's more important than ever to follow the law when driving through a school zone. Pinal County Traffic Enforcement Sheriff Deputy and host of Fridays with Frank's YouTube series, Frank Slope, tells Arizona's Morning News that avoiding distractions like your phone can help you avoid a ticket and a potential tragedy.
22: We are looking for any violation that would endanger a child. And distracted driving, obviously, is a big catalyst of collisions.
8: He says speed limits and rules that prohibit passing cars or buses in schools will be strictly enforced. And let's check that traffic now from the Valley Chevy Dealers Traffic Center. The Valley main lines have cleared from an earlier crash. All green conditions both in the West and the East Valley. And Mesa Fire responding to a first alarm fire in Mesa on University east of Gilbert Road. Look out for the crews there and drive safe on those valley roads. Extreme heat conditions all the way up until Friday. Today, partly cloudy and a high of 111. Wednesday, some more chances of rain with a 20% chance of rain and a high of 108. It's 97 degrees in Scottsdale. 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
0: All right, as we head into closing this thing out, this is, to me, is a big deal, and maybe to a lot of people it isn't. I think it's because I sat in the middle on this. I was right in the middle of this because I was someone that defended people that were anti-vax during COVID. That if somebody didn't want to take that vaccine, they had every right to say they didn't want to take the vaccine. They shouldn't lose their children. They shouldn't lose their job. They shouldn't lose their freedom. They weren't killing people. And the people that were saying that were awful. The other side of that was this, the defiant people that said, I'm not taking the vaccine. Masks are stupid. And there's other ways to treat something like this. They also were, when I decided I was going to get vaccinated, they were angry at me. And I told them, just like the other people, they got no right to tell you what to do with your body. Don't tell me. I made my decision not because of Anthony Fauci, but I made my decision because of the information Anthony Fauci was feeding the medical community.
1: Right. I kept getting ridiculed for getting the vaccine by a woman at work.
0: Yeah.
1: And she kept telling me, oh, you got that microchip put in you now?
0: Yeah, that's.
1: And then she got sick and went to the hospital with COVID.
0: So, and I know, listen, I got vaccinated. I think I had COVID. I think we talked about this.
1: Yes, me too, before it even
0: before it was a thing. But then I got vaccinated and then I got COVID. So all of the nonsense we heard turned out to be all those people that were, that stood up and said, I'm not taking the vaccine because I don't trust it, or I'm not taking the vaccine because it's too new. I don't think it's going to make that big of a difference. I certainly think masks are stupid. They turned out to be right. And they were ridiculed. They were called murderers. And this doctor, his name is Ashish Jha. Dr. Jha was the person that was the COVID-19 advisor to the Biden White House. That was his job. I love this because quickly, let me see if I can find it.
1: And you know, in the terms of Anthony Fauci, I would just like to know how much was true. You know,
0: But that's what they're saying in reading his diary, that he was contradicting himself. Like, he knew that the infection rate was smaller. And that he didn't want to detract, he didn't want to discourage people from getting the vaccine. So they kept with that line.
1: Right. Because we're certainly not saying COVID didn't happen. It wasn't fake.
0: No.
1: But I'm just saying, like, that's the other extreme, is that people say, oh, COVID was fake. It was all staged. It was, you know, all that other stuff. But it really did happen. Everybody had loved ones that passed from it.
0: So this is about 30 seconds of Robert F. Kennedy Jr. on with Dana Bash a couple of days ago, I think on Sunday, on CNN.
5: Do you understand why people aren't getting...
13: The National Academy of Sciences. What greater authority?
5: Do you understand why people are not getting measles vaccines? Because they're hearing you say that it could cause...
13: You're trying to change the subject.
5: I'm not. It's very much related.
13: Show me one of the studies that's been done on the first the vaccines during the first 6 months of life. You will not find them. The National Academy of Sciences.
5: So if that's the case, then why are you telling people to get the measles vaccine?
13: Because that is one of the vaccines that has been studied.
0: So he said... The COVID vaccine didn't have studies for those first 6 months, but the measles vaccine has been studied. It's one of the ones that have been studied. The reason why I played that is because the next day, this Dr. Jha, who was the COVID response coordinator for the Biden White House, was on with the very same host on CNN, Dana Bash. Now, this is about 60 seconds long, but it's worth it. When you get to the end of it, her response, her lack of a response, her jaw hitting the floor, it crumbled everything she'd been saying and how defiant she was with RFK Jr.
5: You said that the available evidence points towards research-related incidents in Wuhan as the origin of the COVID-19 pandemic, and that we were funding research in an institution where we lacked full transparency into what research was being conducted. You agreed with that.
14: I did. This is going to surprise some people. You know, when I went into the White House, my view was this was almost surely a natural outbreak, maybe a lab leak. Based on information I learned and based on information I've seen, I have come to conclude that it is more likely to have been a lab leak. Here's the bottom line. No one in the United States knows for sure. The only people who know for sure are people, officials in China. And we still need transparency and accountability on that. So that is my best assessment. I'm not suggesting I know for sure, but I'm saying my best assessment is, but it probably was a lab leak.
5: That is definitely news to hear that from you, for sure.
0: The look on her face.
1: She was like,
0: yeah, she did. It crumbled everything they've been saying.
1: She didn't even know how to respond.
0: Right. And it's somebody that says, I mean, it's finally someone that says, this is what I thought then, and based on what we know now, this is what I think now.
1: See, and if Anthony Fauci came out and said something like that, wouldn't we have so much more respect for him?
0: Yes, but I think the problem for Fauci is that journal. and then it shows that he was lying.
1: He was lying while it was happening.
0: Right. That it would be different if he said then, hey, listen, this is what we thought last week, but based on this, this is what we think this week. But he was actively saying, according to the journal, that he didn't want to have people not get the vaccine by telling them it wasn't spreading as fast as we thought it was. But here's the other part of this.
1: Did he never think that his journal would ever come into play?
0: I don't know.
1: Being that kind of doctor.
0: I have
1: like,
0: no
1: doctors
0: idea.
1: Doctors I know keep journals.
0: Yeah.
1: Infectious.
0: But remember what was going on. If you remember how people were being treated, if you anybody that said, I do not want to get that vaccine, people wanted you locked up.
1: Yes. And I, like I said, I had a unique situation since I had a child at the time. Katie was only three and I chose not to get her vaccinated because in my opinion, in my logical thinking of, you know, medicine, she was not in the age range. She was not going out in public. We were not doing anything that would put her into danger.
0: She wasn't at risk.
1: She wasn't at risk. And I was ridiculed so bad for not getting my kid vaccinated.
0: Well, here's the other part of this. I mentioned this earlier. We talked about the military numbers and how recruitment is way up. They've already met their recruiting goals month ahead of time for the Army. But don't you remember that anybody that was in the military that said, I don't want to get the vaccine, they threw them out of the military. They ended their careers. Pete Hegseth in the Department of War came back and said, we're inviting those people
1: back
0: and giving them back pay. That we threw, we fired members of the military.
1: I wonder how many people took advantage of that.
0: Yeah, I don't know the numbers.
1: That'd be interesting to find out.
0: There was a task force, I know that. The Pentagon extended the window of former personnel to apply to return to service through April 1st of next year. So they still can apply to come back.
1: The window's open.
0: But the idea that we did that to people,
1: yeah,
0: that we threw them out of their careers. Now, these weren't people in all the cases. I'm sure there were some that were new in their career. But you're talking about people that had earned pretty high ranks, people that had been there a long time.
1: And not only that, we're talking about people that are putting their lives on the line for us.
0: Yes. And so with the information, and that's why Aaron Rodgers called Fauci a coward, and he has every reason to call him a coward because of what happened to Aaron Rodgers. But Aaron Rodgers is a multimillionaire. He's going to live his life no matter what. These members of the military, for a lot of the military members, it ruined their lives for a while, wrecked them financially. It's awful. It's absolutely awful. All right, coming up, we have our story roundup. It's how we end the show. We'll get to it here in just a moment. 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
8: At 11:47, I'm Patricia Valencia. This is what you need to know right now. Oil prices ticking up and down this morning as talks between the U.S. and Iran remain uncertain. The price of gasoline now at $4.07 across the country. That is the nationwide average of this morning, up 2 cents overnight and more than 30 cents from a month ago. According to Gas Buddy, the average price for a regular gallon of gas in Arizona is $4.42. An extreme heat across Phoenix has not deterred some hikers, but as Phoenix Fire puts it, those activities can become very dangerous very quickly. This just 3 days after a 10-year-old overheating was rescued off of Camelback Mountain. Phoenix Fire says that their goal is to treat and help people, not convenience them of what to do with their afternoons. And the temperatures in the 110s should deter most from going outside. All of our top stories are just 15 minutes away. For more news, go to KTAR.com or the KTAR News app.
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31: He's your Huckleberry. Whoops. He's Mike Brumad.
1: That was loud.
31: This
1: was
31: is
1: loud.
31: Another story roundup.
0: I got a couple of good ones out of the gate. First of all, I love technology. And you're a science freak. So you are. I think it's terrific. For those of you that don't know, Patricia aspired to be a pharmacist.
1: I did.
0: And somehow wound up
1: right here
0: on this show. a disappointment that must be for your mom.
1: No, my mom loves watching every day.
0: But the so we know, going back, I've talked about the serial killer thing where I've read a lot of books about serial killers. There was a guy named Dennis Rader who was committing murders in the 1970s. But and this was in Kansas. And the even though DNA was not a thing then, the detectives on those cases were smart enough to collect bodily fluids, and it eventually led to the capture of this guy.
1: That's so crazy.
0: Get this. This is the craziest thing I've heard when it comes to DNA in a long time. There was a young soldier for the Continental Army in the Revolutionary War that has been identified with the use of DNA. So they now know this young man's. He was 16 years old, and they identified him with DNA evidence.
1: That's crazy.
0: All the way back to the Revolutionary. How they found his family, I don't know, but that's pretty cool.
1: Some strong genes.
0: And while we're talking about history, how about this one? I would think that if I were a TSA agent, if I were allowed to have an Instagram account that showed all the stuff that I found in people's suitcases.
1: They should make one like that for the TSA.
0: Yeah, remember like people at Walmart? It should be like people at the airport.
1: Have you ever seen like Zillow Gone Wild?
0: Yeah.
1: Those ones right. are fun.
0: So TSA in Alabama, Gulf Shores, Alabama, discovered a set of stolen Civil War era cannonballs in a passenger's suitcase.
1: Oh my goodness.
0: Yeah, during a routine security screening.
1: Were they live?
0: They're cannonballs. They weren't bombs. Oh, they were the cannonballs. Okay, yes, but right. they were stolen. Artifacts from the Revolution.
1: Pretty heavy, too, yeah. I would think.
0: Yeah.
1: From the Revolution.
0: That's.
1: But I'm just saying, like, what can you imagine? What's this in your bag?
3: Did they get a giant, like, lead ball through,
0: yeah.
3: like, TSA?
0: Well, I don't think it was in carry-on, but that showed. Yeah, but they do screen underneath the airport.
1: Yeah, but still, like, explain.
0: And I always know when I pack my bag, I always know I'm going to get searched, and it always does, because I travel with that the machine to sleep with.
1: Yeah.
0: I have my laptop. I have all the charging cords all inside. So when that thing goes through the X-ray, they flag it every single time. All right, couple of more. First of all, these guys are idiots. Let me just establish this. Seattle police are looking for two men who climbed over a glass wall on the Space Needle and jumped. They parachuted off the side of the Space Needle.
1: Wow. Like with an actual parachute?
0: Yeah. Yes.
1: That's crazy.
0: And they got away.
1: The heck is this? Mission Impossible? Yeah.
0: This
1: That's all
0: one,
1: I hear every...
0: All right. This one made me sick to my stomach. A guy that's 44 years old climbed on top of the Manhattan side of the East River Bridge and hung a Kazakhstan flag and then jumped using a garbage bag as a parachute.
1: And he's crazier than what?
0: He lived.
1: How far?
0: 278 feet.
1: Onto what?
0: Into the water, into the river.
1: He is crazy.
0: But a 300-foot drop, it doesn't matter if you landed on the ground or where.
1: Or not, yeah.
0: Right. 278 feet. He hung the flag. Oh, by the way, I forgot. He was naked.
1: Oh, yeah. How can you forget that?
0: I forgot that part. He was naked.
1: Birthday suit.
0: Right. Stripped down, hung the flag of his native country, and jumped using a plastic bag as a parachute and survived the fall.
1: But honestly, is he okay?
0: No, he's not okay.
1: What's going on?
0: These two I really love because I like these kinds of stories. A guy in Maryland won a $50,000 prize in a bonus match 5 ticket with the Maryland lottery. Won 50 grand. So then, a store clerk confirmed to the guy that he had won 50 grand. He did it again. He won two $50,000 prizes
1: in the
0: same year. So the Charles County told the lottery officials he's been playing the lottery for more than 20 years. He regularly buys these tickets, but occasionally branches out and buys bonus match tickets, scratch off tickets. So he's won 100 grand on two separate tickets. Not to be outdone. How about this? A guy playing the North Carolina lottery scratched the ticket off and he won $1 million. 2 months after, he won $100,000 on another scratcher ticket.
1: I need some of that luck.
0: Right?
1: Pass it on over.
0: But that's...
1: that's crazy.
0: He won $100,000 and 2 months later, he won $1 million.
1: I want to go get a scratcher now.
0: Right. Me too. I'm stop on the way home.
1: Got the itch.
0: Right. That's pretty cool.
1: That is pretty cool. Good for them.
0: Good for them, I guess.
1: Go win all the money.
0: All right, tomorrow on the show, we are going to have Professor Rhett Larson. He is the water law professor at Arizona State University. You want to know how we got to where we are with water and what the hurdles are for the water issues in Arizona? It's a history lesson that I promise you you're going to love. It happens at 9 o'clock on the show tomorrow. You can watch on the app. You can listen on air online. And we'll be back tomorrow. God bless.
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1: Good afternoon. I'm Patricia Valencia. It's 12 o'clock. Overnight weather brought damage and a little bit of heat relief to the Valley.
32: This morning it's been about 10 degrees cooler than expected thanks to the winds that prompted a dust advisory overnight. However, Chris Coleman with the National Weather Service Phoenix says the Valley is still set to heat back up and we could see a repeat of last night's wind.
33: What we are expecting today could be a very similar situation, a slightly less of a chance probably of gusty winds and blowing dust, but it's definitely a possibility.
32: Last night, the Phoenix Fire Department also responded to a power pole fire caused by strong winds near 8th Street and Southern Avenue that spread to multiple buildings and cut power to nearby SRP customers. No injuries were reported, though, and any outages have since been restored. Anna Ulp, KTAR News.
1: Coming up on 1201 with traffic every 6 minutes, here's John Roller live in the Valley Chevy Dealers Traffic Center.
2: All right, thank you very much, PV, and good afternoon to you. Valley Main Line's looking very good. We still have that slowing on the northbound 51. Now you're down to two lanes if you're headed northbound from Highland to Coulter, but once you pass Coulter, you are looking very good. That's it for the Valley Main Lines. We do have one new crash coming in the West Valley, 27th Avenue in Thunderbird, and Mesa Fire is still on the scene of that first alarm structure fire. This is causing restrictions, University just east of Gilbert Road. 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John Roller, KTAR News.
1: An extreme heat warning has been extended until Friday. Today, expect partly cloudy skies, dusty conditions, as you can see if you look outside, and a high of 111. 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It's 1202 and 97 degrees in Phoenix.
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1: Even as the Maricopa County Board of Supervisors certifies this past month's election results, a seat at the Gila County, in the Gila Town Council, rather, has yet to be decided and could be decided by a coin toss. A recount begins this week with two candidates, Athena Guerrero and Jesus Rubacarva, receiving exactly the same number of votes. Maricopa County Elections Scott Jarrett at the County Board of Supervisors meeting on Monday.
4: There's a total of 135 ballots that have to be recounted. Now, those are within batches of other ballots, so we're estimating that we're going to have to count probably about 16,000 to 20,000 total ballots in those batches to be able to get to the all 135.
1: Per Arizona law, tied local elections are determined by drawing a lot, which essentially means that win by chance. The town clerk in Gila Bend will decide the drawing method, and it should be recounted so they take a tie. It'll take place sometime this month. The chairman of Arizona Republican Party says his party is unified and focused on affordability heading into the midterm election. Sergio Arellano with the Mike Broomhead Show says that Governor Hobbs has put up roadblocks, making it harder to own a home in Arizona.
8: The governor's moratorium on water prevented building, and building therefore leads to a shortage in housing, and then shortage in housing means increased prices.
1: Arellano says that one of his major accomplishments is reaching out to independent and grassroots donors in order to bring them back into the state Republican Party. Arizona is once again leading a coalition on a lawsuit to stop President Donald Trump's most recent attempt to impose sweeping tariffs.
17: After President Trump's last two efforts to impose tariffs were struck down by the courts, now he's using a new section of law to tie the goods to forced labor. But Arizona Attorney General Chris May says there's no evidence that's true.
18: That these tariffs are not tailored to forced labor at all. Entire categories of goods known to involve forced labor are completely exempted by these tariffs.
17: She says Trump is using Section 301 of the Trade Act of 1974 to increase tariffs on more than 80 countries that account for over 99% of U.S. imports. Heidi Hommel, KTIR News.
19: I really think it's an important part of our democratic process.
1: That's Meghan McCain speaking on why debates are so important.
20: Host of the Citizen McCain podcast and daughter of the late Senator John McCain tells Outspoken with Bruce and Gatos debates can be make or break moments for political candidates.
19: I think she should go out there and try and earn every vote, because I know people in Phoenix that are not related to me that have already endorsed and are supporting her, who are vacillating on her, who voted for her in the last election. And I just think it's a great opportunity.
20: McCain adds Hobbs's decision to not participate in a debate versus Andy Biggs has her wondering what Hobbs is afraid of. Kellen Shover, KTAR News.
1: Students in the Valley are back to school, which means more important than ever to follow those laws when driving through a school zone. Pinal County Traffic Enforcement Sheriff Deputy and host of Fridays with Frank's YouTube series, Frank Slope, tells Arizona's Morning News to avoid distractions like your phone. It can help you avoid a ticket and potential tragedy.
21: We are looking for any violation that would endanger a child, and distracted driving, obviously, is a big catalyst of collisions.
1: He says speed limits and rules that prohibit passing cars or buses in school zones will be strictly enforced. And five men are under arrest and accused of trying to sexually exploit minors online in Arizona. This after a crackdown from the Yuma Police Department, who coordinated the state and federal agencies to search for child predators online. The five men were arrested after allegedly trying to meet with minors in Yuma. Yuma Chief of Police Thomas Garrity reminds parents to stay engaged with your kids' online lives. And read more about the men who were arrested and they were charged with, you can go to KTAR.com.
0: These are not the times to hike the trails.
1: An extreme heat across Phoenix has not deterred some hikers, but as Phoenix Fire Captain puts it, those activities can become very dangerous very quickly.
3: August 1st had temperatures as high as 116 degrees in Phoenix. It was the same day that Phoenix fire crews rescued a 10-year-old boy from Camelback Mountain's Echo Canyon trailhead after an overheating emergency, with Captain DJ Lee of the Phoenix Fire Department saying of the area,
0: "They even have it marked at the trailhead that this is called a considered like a double black diamond or expert level trail that people should not attempt to accomplish on their first hike."
3: Captain Lee tells Arizona's Evening News the boy and his family were on the trail before it was set to close from the heat, but even still, he urges anyone looking for exercise during the summer to find somewhere off the trails and away from

0: delicious cereal. Russian-linked hackers are targeting hotel networks, something Mashable tech editor Tim Wirth calls concerning and scary. He tells Arizona's Morning News what to look out for.
1: If it prompts you to download something, if it prompts you to update your security software, if it says, hey, you need to update your settings, anything like that, that's a red flag. Don't connect.
0: He says instead use a mobile hotspot if you need to get online. Colton Krolak, KTAR News.
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3: All right, we've got a couple of new crashes to let you know about, both on the west side. Let's start in Surprise, where we've got a crash on Bell Road right at Reams Road. Also have a crash at 150th Avenue and Roosevelt Street, just south of the I-10 there in Goodyear. And still have a crash at 27th Avenue and Thunderbird. Valley Main Lines looking very good. John Roller, KTAR News.
2: It is still hot out there, and it is still dusty. We have that extreme heat warning all the way till Friday. Today, partly cloudy, 10% chance of some rain, and a high around 111. And Wednesday, slight chance of rain as well, with a high of 108. 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It's 12:08, and Secretary of State Marco Rubio says there's been some headway in discussions with Iran and Oman in terms of getting more ships through the Strait of Hormuz.
4: Suffice it to say there's been progress made in those talks, but not finality yet. We're hoping that will happen very shortly.
2: This comes after President Trump issued a warning that he's giving Iran, quote, one last chance to make the deal. Matt Rivers on the scene in Jordan.
5: Key to any deal will be the reopening of the Strait of Hormuz, but even this deal being discussed would not take it back to the free passage through the strait that was in place before the war began. For now, Iran, though, saying that they are only talking with Oman and not the U.S. about a deal to reopen that strait.
2: And the confirmation of Acting Attorney General Todd Blanche to the Permanent Justice Department post advances after a 12-10 vote today by the Senate Judiciary Committee. ABC's Catherine Falders on his chances with the full Senate.
6: He can only afford to lose two Republicans, especially with Mitch McConnell out, for example, and not voting. And there are still Republicans who at least appear to be on the fence or haven't said how they're voting. And now, who am I thinking of there? Senator Susan Collins, Lisa Murkowski, Bill Cassidy, for example, who has remained a little quiet on this.
2: And a convicted felon accused of starting a Washington state wildfire served time here in Arizona. Javier Soto with our TV partners at ABC 15 has the story.
7: 37-year-old Aaron Farinacci is charged with arson for the Old Trails fire in Spokane. The blaze burned more than 10,000 acres, destroyed hundreds of homes, and forced thousands to evacuate. Investigators say Farinacci was found to be in possession of waterproof matches and a butane lighter. Farinacci previously served time here in Arizona for killing his father in 2010. He was released from prison in 2020. He's now being held on a $1 million bond. The sheriff says there's no indication he started those other fires currently burning in that area.
2: Now let's get a look at your money.
8: In the largest class action settlement in U.S. history, more than 170,000 student borrowers who said their schools ripped them off will have their loans forgiven. Collectively, they'll have $11 billion in debt erased. Paper products giant Kimberly-Clark says it may have found a way to stop using trees. Early tests show that a plant called Hesperalo could be used to make products that are stronger and softer than ones made with wood. The first banners have gone up on strip shopping malls and standalone retailers, signaling the approach of fall. The flagship Spirit Halloween store in Egg Hollow, New Jersey has opened for the season. The specialty chain plans to operate an unprecedented 1,575 shops this year. Jim Ryan, ABC News.
2: Checking the latest numbers on Wall Street, the Dow is up 1,045 points. S&P 500 is up 153. And the NASDAQ is in the green, 739 points. For more money news, visit the Business Center at KTAR.com.
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10: Our goal is to move people as quickly as possible.
2: The city of Phoenix says an indoor shelter has seen success and wants to keep it around for another 4 years.
11: The city is seeking to extend the special use permit for the safe outdoor space located near Jefferson and 15th Avenue. The outdoor shelter allows up to 300 people a night to set up a tent and stay on the premises. Margaret Adams with the city says Phoenix spent nearly $5 million to run it last fiscal year, but argues the SOS is worth the cost.
10: In the outcomes and our ability to connect with people, we would much rather have people connected to services through the Safe Outdoor Space, then remain

0: unsheltered out into the community.
1: The site's permit expires in October. The city's planning commission will consider a four-year extension for it on Thursday. Ballin Overstoles, KTAR News.
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3: It's August 4th, and back on this day in 1901, jazz legend Louis Armstrong was born.
4: I see trees of green.
3: This would have been news to Armstrong, who always believed his birthday was on July 4th. What happened was, it was simply what his mom told him. Many think she told him that because it aligned with his pride in his country and the symbolic significance of the date. He often referred to himself as a firecracker baby, a nickname his mother reportedly used, possibly linking his birth to fireworks of Independence Day. In his early years, Armstrong was best known for his virtuosity in the cornet and trumpet. He was one of the first artists to use recordings of his performances to improve himself. Armstrong was an avid audiophile. He had a large collection of recordings, including reel-to-reel tapes. Armstrong was posthumously awarded a Grammy Lifetime Achievement Award in 1972 by the Academy of Recording Arts and Sciences. And it all started when Louis Armstrong was born, back on this day in 1901.
2: Oh yes, what a wonderful world. And hopefully some wonderful traffic out there to report. Let's check in with John Roller, live in the Valley Chevy Dealers Traffic Center.
5: Well, the Valley Main Line's looking kind of wonderful. I never want to go that far, but right now, all green conditions, both in the West Valley and the East Valley. The only slowing, again, is headed northbound on the 51 through that construction zone from Highland to Coulter. You're down to two lanes to get by there. That's it as far as the Valley Main Lines are concerned. We do have a crash in Goodyear at Roosevelt, right near the Estrella Parkway. That's south of the I-10. 27th Avenue and Thunderbird, you got a crash there. And Mesa Fire mopping up after a first alarm apartment fire. This is on University, just east of Gilbert Road. John Roller, KTAR News.
2: It is a dusty day out there, and don't forget, we're under that extreme heat warning all the way until Friday. Today, partly cloudy and a high of 111. Tomorrow, slight chance of rain as well with a high of 108. And Thursday, we amp up our rain chances to about a 20% chance of rain, partly cloudy skies, and that high still right around 110. 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If you've been injured in an accident, call Sweet James. I'm Patricia Valencia, and up next, your information and inspiration with The Ramsey Show on KTAR News.
6: Hi, I'm Jay Arthur, the current president of Drowning Prevention Coalition of Arizona and a retired captain with the Phoenix Fire Department. 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

0: sense is weird, so we're here to help you transform your life. From the Ramsey Network and the Fairwinds Credit Union Studio, this is The Ramsey Show. I'm Dave Ramsey, Rachel Cruz, Ramsey personality, number one best-selling author, co-host of Smart Money Happy Hour, and my daughter is my co-host today. The phone number here is 888-825-5225. The call is free, and some say the advice is worth exactly what you pay for it. Stacy's in Portland, Oregon. Hey, Stacy, what's up?
1: Hi, you two. Thank you for your time today.
0: You too. How can we help?
1: So I have an issue with my spouse. We've created a habit in our marriage where I go to my parents and ask for money. And this basically comes from him telling me to do so. And I just really need help with this situation because I don't want to ask my parents for money anymore. I feel like we need to handle our own financial problems ourselves.
2: How long have you guys been married?
1: Almost 20 years.
2: Okay. And what's the main reason for going to them for money? Is this for big purchases, emergencies, monthly bills? What's the reason for it?
1: I would say it's a combination of all three. It's different every time. Just this last time, he decided to spend a lot of money doing a project for himself, and then that kind of left us behind.
0: What kind of project?
1: Building a shop at our home.
0: Okay.
2: And how much money do you guys usually, are you looking for when you ask them?
1: It's probably around $40,000 to $50,000.
0: Each time?
1: Yeah.
0: Okay. All right. Well, to start with, I think I can see behind the curtain that you are not involved in handling the money at all. He is. And so he brings you a want or a crisis that he hasn't figured out a way to handle. And you're kind of on the outside looking in. And he says, oh, you've got to help with this because your mom and dad are like the infinite bank over there.
2: Would you say that's true, Stacy?
1: So almost. He actually has nothing to do with the finances.
2: So he sounds like the one that's checked out, and he's like, oh, well, we need some money because I'm doing this thing over here.
1: Yeah, he kind of just spends and, you know, waits for me to say, okay, you know, that's too much.
0: Here's the thing. The going to your parents is the symptom. It's not the problem.
1: Correct.
0: Okay. And so you've got to fix the problem, and then you won't need to go to your parents anymore. And so how do we do that? Well, this is called a marriage makeover.
1: Mm-hmm.
0: We're going to sit down, and we're going to both be grown-ups. I refuse to continue to operate the way we've been operating. It's not healthy. It's not good. And I'm getting progressively pissed off at you. I mean frustrated with you. I mean bitter towards you. I mean
2: resentful. Yeah.
0: Whatever, right? I mean, you know, you fill in the word, right? But and this is getting worse rather than better. And so we're going to try a new thing. You and I are going to sit down together like two adults, not like one of us at a kid with a candy store with his hand out. And we're going to decide each month what we are going to do with our money. I'm happy to write the checks and pay the bills once we have agreed on where the money that we make is going to go. And I'm never going to my parents again for any reason, ever. So we've got to fix this, honey. We've got to get on the same page. It's messing up our relationship, and it's messing up our money. And it's going to mess up our relationship with mom and dad eventually, because eventually they're going to get tired of it. They're probably past tired of it already, really. But So if that conversation, sitting down with him, says, okay, we're going to get on the same team, we're going to be in agreement each month before the month begins where the money's going, and we're going to be in agreement on the principles that we are going to save, we're going to be generous, we're going to invest. And if we can't agree on those principles, then we have a different problem that's not a money problem. It's a marriage problem, and we're going to sit down with a marriage counselor.
2: And I think going back, Stacy, and looking at the pattern at which what reasons you did borrow the money, right? So it may be him and a lot of his projects. And it's like, so that means going forward, we can't do these unless we have the money. I don't know if you ask for big, you know, money for big vacations. And it's like, if we don't have the money for the vacations, we're not doing it. It's almost like putting out the reality of what has been.
0: Yeah.
2: The state of the union of like, this is what we've been doing. And now we are not going to keep living like this. We can't.
0: Honey, going forward. I need your help to carry the weight of this, because the weight of this is too heavy for me to carry by myself. And by the way, husbands can say that to wives. Wives can say that to husbands.
2: That's right.
0: And because it's properly done, two grown-ups are making the decisions. But what happens with a spender, and I'm a spender and Rachel's a spender by nature, is we don't think about the consequences. We just want the thing.
1: Yeah.
0: And there's no grown-up in our head when we start the process. Mm-hmm. And only with intentionality do spenders inject a grown-up into their brain. And I got the opportunity to go broke in my 20s, so I had to learn the hard way. Rachel had to grow up in my house, so she had to learn the hard way.
2: That's exactly what I was about to say.
0: And so, everybody's got their hard, but somehow an adult has to be injected into that spender's brain to where you can't spend like you're in Congress.
1: Yeah. I've tried to get him, because I have the Every Dollar budget app, and mm-hmm. I've tried to get him to be a part of that and to have like monthly meetings, but...
0: I don't want to ask him to do a budget. I want to ask him to help me carry the weight of the households. I'm tired of being your mommy.
1: Mm-hmm.
0: It feels like you're a little boy that comes wanting his allowance. Baby, I want a new wood shop. Would you call your mother? You know, oh my God. You know?
1: Yeah.
0: That's how it sounds in your head, because that's the way you've described it to us. And he needs to hear that that's how he sounds.
2: Mm-hmm.
0: And so instead of, honey, I'm a grown man, and I think a wood shop would be really cool, and here's how I think we can save to get that money. It may take us 3 years, and I may have to actually use some woodworking tools to build the stupid thing, but I figure out a way to get it, right? But that's what grown-ups do.
2: Right.
0: And you can't just, but this is a relational marriage issue, and ask him to help you not do a budget, but to carry the weight of the decision making in the household and be in agreement. And the best way to do that is a budget.
2: Yeah. And I think that's one of the weird dysfunctions in money when it comes to relationships and marriage, is when one person's in control. And we hear this a lot mm-hmm. from, again, it can be husbands or wives. You know, we hear both sides of it, of one person has all the, you know, all the control, all the decision making, whether because they want it or they're defaulted into it. And then the other one is just sits on the sideline and gets handed out what feels like an allowance or what. Yeah. And it's this weird, a weird power dynamic. And if you are married, you're both two grown-ups that you both get a say, and you're both in the decision-making process. It's not one taking care of the other. It starts to get this into this weird nuance, but that's the important part of having equal say in your marriage when it comes to your money, so you don't create that type of pattern.

0: still kill
1: them. 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
13: It's 12:30. Good Tuesday afternoon. I'm John Roller. Firefighters battling wildfires in Washington State getting a little break this afternoon as we now hear from ABC News meteorologist Samora Theodore.
14: They do have a bit of a reprieve on the way as far as fire weather conditions. So that's good news for the firefighters on the ground right now. I'm talking specifically to the Northwest, where we got a lot more cloud coverage and winds calmed a bit. But there are still fire weather conditions for Medford in Colorado, parts of Utah. Red flag warnings are in place.
13: Investigators say a man charged with starting one of the three major wildfires near Spokane, Washington, previously convicted of manslaughter here in Arizona for fatally shooting his father back in 2010. Meantime, Los Angeles fire officials out with a report saying the deadly 2025 Eaton fire was caused by electrical arcing on an out-of-service Southern California Edison Tower. That fire killed 19 people and destroyed or damaged more than 9,000 homes and businesses. The Eaton fire was one of two blazes that broke out in January of 2025.
15: I really think it's an important part of our democratic process.
13: That's Meghan McCain, daughter of the late Senator John McCain, telling Outspoken with Bruce and Gatos why she feels debates are important. The host of the Citizen McCain podcast says debates serve as a make or break moment for candidates.
15: There's a specific kind of muscle candidates can strengthen and show in a debate stage. And again, this is how we got Trump, for better, for worse, and sometimes worse, I understand. But I think you have to be able to go in front of cameras and talk to people in a very succinct way.
13: She adds Governor Hobbs's decision to not participate in a debate has her wondering what Hobbs is afraid of. get a check on the drive around town live in the Valley Chevy Dealers Traffic Center. We do have a crash at 27th Avenue and Thunderbird. Also a crash in Surprise, Bell Road and Reams Road, and a crash in Goodyear this afternoon at 150th Avenue and Roosevelt on the west side. Valley weather, well, we do have some blowing dust and visibility is low. We are headed for a high of 111 degrees today, overnight low 93 degrees. And right now, under dusty skies, it is 98 degrees at Sky Harbor. 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
0: 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And this is National Make-A-Will Month, like anybody cares, but it really is. And so get a will. 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And if you're not sure where to start, you can text quiz to 33789. We'll help you figure out which option fits your situation. All right. Brian is with us in Dallas. What's up, Brian?
20: Hey, Dave. How are you?
0: Better than I deserve. How can I help?
20: Hi. So I'm wondering, since the rates are really high right now, my timeline is about 16 months or so to look into buying a house. Should I look into getting an assumption loan?
0: There's no such thing.
20: There's not?
0: No. The only loans that can be assumed have to be reset, and you have to qualify for them, and they'll raise the rate.
20: Oh, right. But you wouldn't go into their rate?
0: No. You can't.
20: Oh.
0: Where'd you hear this?
20: TikTok. I'll sound dumb, but I heard it on TikTok.
1: Yeah, TikTok. Yeah.
21: It gets a lot of clicks and views on TikTok, but they're so rare because of how many stipulations have to take place that they pretty much never happen.
0: Yeah. So right. in the 1970s, loans that were FHA loans, HUD loans, were fully assumable without qualification, and the interest rate did not move. They did away with that in the early 80s, and that's the last time there have been fully assumable loans. All other loans have, for instance, in a Fannie Mae, a conventional deed of trust, paragraph 17, if you actually want to look it up. In paragraph 17, it's called a due on sale clause, meaning that the entire mortgage is due upon the sale of the property. And they will call the entire loan. Okay. Now, if that entity, let's say that's with a bank and they're using that and they have that paragraph 17 in their deed of trust, if they want to allow you to assume it, they're going to qualify you and they're going to reset the rate to current rates. Otherwise, they would rather just get paid off because they'd rather get that 2% loan off the books and re-loan the money at 6% current rates. So they don't want that loan out there at the current rates. Now, let's fast forward one more time, Brian, since you called and we're in the teaching business here. The TikTok idiots, what they are suggesting is going to get you fried, because there is a thing in the get-rich-quick real estate world where you just go in and you don't register the deed and you keep the property in the other guy's name and you agree to pay him by contract or contract for deed or whatever phrase they want to use for it. But once the mortgage company discovers that, in effect, the title has been transferred, even though it wasn't recorded, they're going to call the loan and foreclose on the property. So if you follow these TikTok morons and assume a loan without the bank's knowledge, hiding it from them, that's a fraudulent transaction, you're going to get foreclosed on and lose all your money. And you should, because you're a freaking liar. You lied. Okay? And that's what these guys are teaching you to do. It's a fraudulent technique. It's a technique by which you lie. And it's called contract for deed. You can do it that way. And it's a wraparound mortgage. These are all phrases we used in the 70s and 80s when we could actually utilize those old FHA loans legally and without being fraudulent. And we could wrap around them. We could do all kinds of stuff. But you cannot do that with modern mortgage documentation. They have the ability to call the loan, and they will, as soon as they discover you're screwing with them. And they should.
21: And you need to cover the cash gap. So whatever the home is worth, whatever the loan is, you got to cover the difference in cash.
0: Well,
21: which most people
0: unless
21: that are doing
0: the,
21: this don't have
0: flip this house TikToker wants to say, okay, you owe $140. We're going to sell you the house for $200. We owe $140 on it. And the last lady we bought it from, we never paid off her mortgage. It's still sitting there because we wrapped it. And now we're going to let you wrap it up to $200, and they're going to let you pay the whole loan to them, and they're supposed to pay the underlying and never transfer the title.
21: Ugh.
0: Title's not in your name.
21: It's a mess.
0: And so you're what's known as screwed the first time something happens. I mean, the house burns down. The taxes are not in your name. You don't get notified. The taxes don't get paid. There's no insurance on the stupid house because you can't put the insurance in your name because the mortgage company knows whose name the insurance company's in because they got a copy of it because their name's on it, too, as a payable, as a payee in the event of a fire. And so, good Lord, it's just so crooked.
21: So if the interest rate's the deciding factor, it just means you need to wait until you can afford that thing with current rates.
0: Yeah. And by the way, 6% is what we're sitting at today. 5.9 on a 15-year fixed. By definition, that is not high. By definition, that is low. And compared to historical data, it's dramatically low. 6% should cause a real estate boom. Interest rates are not what's holding people back. Okay? In fact, you got all these other loans, you got no control of your money, and you don't have the money to put, you know, haven't saved up the money, and you're trying to buy a house you can't afford in a city you can't afford to live in. These are the problems you get into. So Yeah, please, Brian, don't listen to people doing real estate deals on TikTok. Good Lord, that's the worst possible. That's as bad as Reddit. These are the two sources of sewage. It's just raw sewage. You will die from salt raw sewage. Mm. It'll kill you. Oh, Jacob is in Oklahoma. Hi, Jacob. What's up?
1: Hello, sir. I am currently in the Air Force, and they are sending me from Oklahoma to Alaska. I currently only have a motorcycle, and I'm trying to determine if it is a good idea to finance a more reliable car or purchase a cheaper, possibly issue-ridden car to save my cash reserves.
21: So your only options are go deeply into debt or buy a car that's going to explode on the interstate? That's what you do.
1: Exactly.
21: Just want to make sure we are clear here.
0: What's the motorcycle worth?
1: It's probably worth around $6,000.
0: Okay. 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
1: I don't know if $6,000 is going to be a reliable enough vehicle.
0: Oh, absolutely it will. It won't be pretty and it won't attract chicks.
21: You got a girlfriend?
1: Not right now.
0: No, he's going to Alaska.
21: We'll find one over there. But here's the truth. 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There are $6,000 cars that will run just fine. 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
0: And you're probably better off just buying Alaska. It's a little more expensive, but shipping one to Alaska is not cheap either. So how long are you going to be stationed there, Jacob?
1: The Air Force will cover the shipping of one vehicle from Oklahoma to Alaska.
0: Cool.
1: And I'll be in Alaska for 4 years.
0: Okay. Yeah. Then get you a great $6,000 car and cover the shipping. You don't have any other money, I take it, other than the motorcycle?
1: I have about $15,000 in cash.
0: Oh, great. So how expensive do you want a car? Do you want? You don't want 21. What do you make?
1: Yeah, I make about $2,500 a month, but
0: so $30,000 a year
1: or anything like that.
0: So you've got $21,000 if you sell the motorcycle. How much do you want to spend on a car?
1: I was probably looking to spend around $10,000 to $12,000.
0: Well, just write a check.
1: You think that's a good idea as opposed to trying to save some of that money?
0: 1,000% do not buy a car with a car payment, ever. The rest of your whole life.
21: Taking on a car payment is a terrible way to save money.
0: It's a guaranteed way to stay in the middle class the rest of your life.
1: Yes,
0: it's the most expensive thing we buy that goes down in value. I'd ride that motorcycle in the cold, baby, in Alaska before I'd go into debt. But you don't need to. Sell the motorcycle. You got $21,000. You pay $12,000 for a car. Ship it up there. And you got a little money in the bank, and you're, not a lot to do up there anyway, so just stack your money.

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3: It's 1 o'clock. I'm Kellen Shover. Secretary of State Marco Rubio says there has been progress made in discussions with Iran and Oman on getting more ships through the Strait of Hormuz, but the secretary says a final agreement has not yet been reached.
4: The denuclearization of Iran is the ultimate deal. I think the immediate deal, the one that you see a lot of focus on, is the straits. The straits, you know, there are ships moving through the straits. There's oil moving right now through the straits, so the straits are open.
2: Arizona Votes 2026.
3: Former governor of Arizona Doug Ducey today endorsing Andy Biggs for governor. He goes on to also endorse Warren Peterson in the attorney general race, while also encouraging voters to vote up and down the ballot for the Republican ticket. And Phoenix police has issued a safe alert for 79-year-old Paul Martinez. He is a Hispanic male, 5 feet 5 inches tall, weighing 135 pounds, with gray hair and brown eyes. He was last seen Sunday at 4:30 p.m. at the Ranch Market on 16th Street and Roosevelt Street. He was wearing a dark shirt and black pants. Paul suffers from a medical condition that may cause him to become confused and easily lost. If you have any information on him, please contact the Phoenix Police Department. And let's get a check on Wall Street really quick here. The Dow Jones was up 908 points. The NASDAQ was up 671 points. And the S&P 500 was up 136 points. For more money news, visit the Business Center at KTAR.com. 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Phoenix, we have a crash at 19th Avenue near Lower Buckeye Road, and we have a crash involving a motorcycle on Central Avenue. 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KTAR weather for the Valley. It's 95 degrees in Mason. 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
0: 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Welcome back to the Ramsey Show in the Fairwinds Credit Union Studio. Susan is with us in Orlando. Hi, Susan. How are you?
13: Good, thank you. My husband and I would love to know if we're being too generous too soon. We opened up a nonprofit cat cafe over 2 years ago for our son, who's 24 years old, who has Down syndrome. And we adopt out cats. We partner with Easter Seals so that other people with disabilities have work experiences. And we also use it as a ministry by playing Christian music, giving away Bibles and Christian literature. But
0: okay, help me with this because I need to understand what a cat cafe does.
13: It's an adoption center.
0: An adoption center.
13: It is. It's like a living room environment for the cats to roam around while people come in and visit and socialize with them and then have the ability to adopt them out.
0: Okay, so your question is how are you being too generous? So you set up and operate this whole thing?
13: Yes.
0: Out of your pocket?
13: Yes.
0: As a gift.

0: that you give them a one-time gift that keeps it going or gets it going, and then they keep it going or whatever. I mean, it could be you just find out a different method to, you know, to try to do some of the same original motivations. Mm-hmm. Or we change this model. I'm afraid, just on the outside looking in, if you charge more, you're probably going to have no adoptions because there's only a certain amount people are going
1: to
0: pay.
1: They'll go elsewhere to adopt a cat, right? If it's half the price.
2: Yep. Mm-hmm.
1: So that's not a lever we can tweak
0: much
1: significantly.
0: Of. Yeah. And if you don't make the donation back to the animal center, they'll continue to send you animals anyway because you're a methodology to help the animals find a home, right?
2: Correct.
0: Yeah, so you don't have to make that donation back. And so at $100, you know, that's $1,000 a month, mm-hmm. $1,500 a month, right?
2: Right.
0: Yeah, so I don't know, but you got to decide what must be true here for me to be okay because I'm not okay today.
1: And maybe you look at, you know, local busineses that will sponsor you for a couple $100 a month. You'll advertise for them in the shop. And
0: I'm
1: going to
0: get good at
1: them.
0: Asking for money.
1: Yeah. You're in the fundraising business.
0: I'm going to, you know, or I don't want to do that, and so I'm not going to do it anymore. And we're, you know, you could close it. That's an option. You know, just, but I'm going to sit around and creatively think, okay, if I wasn't doing this at all, what would I do today that would be the number that I'm okay with? $2,000 a month. I'm okay with that. Whatever. What would I do today to do that? And would I make a $50,000 a year donation to, you know, Cats R Us or something? I don't know. And this is the part where we say there's more than one way to skin a cat. No, you don't say that.
1: I was waiting for it.
0: You can't say it here. I say it on this call. Okay.

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2: It's 1:30. I'm Kellen Shover. Firefighters battling wildfires in Washington State, and they're getting a little break as we hear from ABC News meteorologist Somara Theodore.
3: They do have a bit of a reprieve on the way as far as fire weather conditions. So that's good news for the firefighters on the ground right now. I'm talking specifically to the northwest, where we got a lot more cloud coverage and winds calmed a bit. But there are still fire weather conditions for Medford in Colorado, parts of Utah. Red flag warnings are in place.
2: Investigators say a man charged with starting one of the three major wildfires near Spokane, Washington, was previously convicted of manslaughter in Arizona for fatally shooting his father in 2010. And five men are under arrest and accused of trying to sexually exploit minors online in Arizona. This after a crackdown from the Yuma Police Department, who coordinated with state and federal agencies to search for child predators online. The five men were arrested after allegedly trying to meet with minors in Yuma. Yuma Chief of Police Thomas Garrity reminds parents to stay engaged in your kids' online lives. Read more about the men who were arrested and what they were charged with at KTAR.com. And let's get a check on traffic from the Valley Chevy Dealers Traffic Center. Tolleson, we have a crash at 107th Avenue and Van Buren Street. Phoenix, we're still working that crash at 19th Avenue and Lower Buckeye Road. Also, Phoenix, we have a crash at 16th Street and Highland Avenue. So be careful if you're getting on or off the State Route 51 there. And Chandler, we have a crash involving a pedestrian, or a bicycle, I should say, on Chandler Boulevard and Los Feliz Drive. KTAR weather for the Valley. An extreme heat warning has been extended through Friday. So be advised if you're going outside. Today, mostly sunny, little hazy out there, I see. High of 111 today, low of 93 degrees, and it's 100 degrees in Phoenix. 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
0: Lee is with us in New York. Hey, Lee, what's up?
8: Hey, how are you?
0: Better than I deserve. How can we help?
8: I hear you. I'm trying to get where you're at. Oh, my God. I'm so happy to be here. Real quick, I'm 54 years old. I've been on baby step 2 for 18 months. I paid off $38,000.
0: You go, girl!
2: Awesome.
8: Thank you so much.
0: I'm so proud of you.
8: Thank you. I appreciate it. And that's why I'm here. I have gone against everybody that I know. I've been hearing about how I need to take a break. I'm too old to work two jobs. You need credit. You're crazy. I've been all surrounded by naysayers.
0: A lot of losers around you.
8: Oh, my God. Yes. I even was like, you know what? I made a payment today and somebody had the nerve to say to me, look at you bragging.
0: Goodness.
8: I'm like, bragging?
0: You need some new friends.
8: Exactly. I haven't had a pedicure since 2024. I've been living off of boiled eggs and Quaker instant oatmeal.
0: You're amazing.
8: I don't even take money to buy myself a new bed. I've been sleeping on a futon mattress
0: Are you done? Are you finished?
8: Yes. Today is the day that I make my final debt payment.
0: On what? What are you paying off today?
8: Today is a credit card. I have 3 credit cards.
0: Who is it? What credit card?
8: Citibank.
0: Oh, I hate them. I'm so glad it's not in your wallet.
8: No, it's not. Today I just wanted to do it just surrounded by people who actually understand what I've been going through.
0: Oh, so you're going to make your payment live on the air right now.
8: Right now.
0: The final payment.
8: Yes.
9: Mark the moment.
0: I love this. This is so fun. I'm so proud of you.
8: Oh, thank you, Dave. I've been watching y'all for years. And
0: what do you make a year?
8: I started at 81,000 and I went up to 93. I work in a restaurant. I had 2 restaurant jobs.
0: So if you look back, you're 54. When was the last time you were 100% debt free?
8: Oh God. Oh, I was 30 something.
0: Wow.
9: So 2 decades.
0: 20, yeah. So 20, 25 years.
8: Yeah. Went through a divorce. My dog died. Like, it's been a whole thing. This 18 months has been crazy. And I just been hearing about how I'm doing the wrong thing.
0: Well, you've been doing the right thing. The only thing you're doing wrong is who you're hanging out with. But
8: I don't hang out with anybody. That's
0: Well, whoever it is that's yapping at you, you need to get them some duct tape. Yeah. But you're just so cool. I love you. You're awesome.
8: Thank you.
0: Way to go. You're such a winner.
8: Y'all changed my life. Y'all changed my life.
0: You changed your life. We just got to observe it.
8: Yes.
0: Thank you. You're an inspiration. Now, let me ask you. Okay, everybody's telling you you're crazy and you hadn't had a pedicure and life's been tough for 18 months. Was it all worth it?
8: Yes. Because you know why? Listening to everything, listening to your show, I got a financial advisor through Ramsey. I have an IRA. I have a 401k. I was minus 40,000 net worth, and now I'm almost 200,000 net worth because of you.
0: I didn't do it. You did it.
9: $250,000 swing.
8: I mean.
0: I'm so proud of you.
8: Life insurance and everything. I did all this stuff, and I'm like, I just want to do this last one. I want somebody to understand and celebrate with me.
0: Well, you got the right people. We all want to celebrate with you. You're fun.
8: Oh, my God. I'm just
10: I'm so happy to
0: this
10: be here.
0: This is awesome. Very cool. So what are you going to do? You're going to like hit submit on the payment button or something and say, bye-bye, City.
10: My face ID is not working. Of course, it's not working. I'm trying to get my face ID to work.
9: Oh, gosh.
0: Well, it doesn't recognize you because you hadn't had a pedicure.
10: I've had it open all this time, and now it won't. Of course, it's my life.
9: That's the devil in that technology. Really? Trying to block a blessing.
10: Seriously, I've had it open all day.
9: What's left on the balance that you're about to pay off?
10: $1,092.53.
0: All right.
9: Amazing.
0: Very cool. Well, I think we can count it. I know you're going to be able to pull it off once you get off the pressure of being on the air and trying to do the face and all that stuff. But, yeah. All right. So here's what I want you to do. I want you to tell me, now that you're debt-free, how's it feel?
10: It feels great. I can't believe this. I've had this open all day waiting to do this, and now it's not going to let me. Oh, I'm so sad.
0: It's okay. We're going to count it. It's the same thing.
9: If it happens 30 seconds from now, it'll still be magical.
10: Oh, I'm so sad.
0: You'll work it out. You'll work it out.
10: I can't believe this happening to me right
0: now. I'll tell you what we're going to do. You're going to count down and scream, I'm debt free. We're going to put you on hold. Christian's going to check back with you in a few minutes. And if you get the thing working, we'll bring you back on the air, okay?
10: Okay.
0: And if you don't, we'll just know that you did it at home, okay?
10: Yes.
0: All right. Count it down. 3, 2, 1, I'm debt free. Scream it.
10: 3, 2, 1, I'm debt free!
0: Yeah! Yes, you are!
9: We got the music and everything.
0: Got the whole backdrop,
9: That's pretty good.
0: The confetti fell in the studio.
9: Just snuck in a debt free scream right there.
0: Wow, pretty cool. Pretty cool. All right, check back with her in a few minutes and if she can get up, we'll let her push the submit button on the
9: Scout's honor.
0: First time we've done that one, I think. Way to go. Very cool. Jeff is in Tyler, Texas. Jeff, what's up?
11: How's it going, Dave?
0: Better than we deserve, sir. How can we help?
11: I knew you were going to say that. Hey, so me and my wife have been extremely blessed. We are 45 and 46 years of age, got 4 children. We have making about $330 a year.
0: Wow.
11: Have been for a little while now. We are out of debt except for our house finally, which is fantastic. My biggest question is we've got about $650,000 in a 401k, and when I get on the Dave Ramsey investment calculator, it's by the time we retire, it's a pretty dead gum big number. And I'm really, really worried about our investment strategy. If we continue maxing out our 401k like we have been doing with my company Match, and when it comes to required minimum distributions.
0: Your company doesn't have a Roth 401k?
11: Well, so they have a Roth IRA. I'm not 100% sure about a Roth 401k. If we do, I'm not aware of it, but that's something that I could look at. So
0: 80% of the companies that have a 401k have a Roth option.
11: Okay. I'm sure that they probably do then.
0: Then start your contributions from today forward being Roth. That's the first step.
11: Okay.
0: Yeah, because there's no RMDs on Roth.
11: Right.
0: Okay. No required minimum distribution at 73. Then the second thing is let's get the house paid off. And when the house is paid off, I'm going to start moving all of it at once or at some point or move chunks of it, whatever, however we need to do it, whatever your bracket creep is on your income, whatever you're looking at. I think you're probably creeped out on the actual brackets. But anyway, I'm going to move chunks of it to Roth and pay the taxes as a part of my investment strategy, so that all of the growth from this point forward is tax-free and so that I avoid RMDs. And you got time to do this. So get the house paid off and then cash flow the taxes that are created without having to touch the Roth, without having to touch the amount. So let's say you're $600,000 in there, you move $200,000 over, it creates $40,000 in taxes. You got the extra $40,000 because you don't have a house payment anymore, and you just pay that $40,000 in taxes, and you move the whole $200,000 over. And you do that in like 3 chunks or 4 chunks or whatever, and you get it all moved over there. And then by the time it gets there, it's going to be millions and millions of dollars as young as you are.
11: Yes, sir.
0: And so, yeah, you've anticipated a problem way in advance. Congratulations. That's called wisdom.
11: Fantastic.
0: Yeah. And then there's an added benefit that you hadn't even got to yet. I didn't even think about this stuff in the old days. I did all Roths and converted everything to Roth as fast as I could, as long as I can look back. And I had no idea. I wasn't even thinking about RMDs at the time, and I wasn't thinking about estate planning either. But here's the thing. You can name a beneficiary on this Roth. There's no taxes, no income taxes to your heirs.
9: They're going to love you even more.
0: Yeah. And if it's a stupid traditional, they got 10 years under the Biden Act, the Biden Secure Act 3.0. They make you cash it. They make the heir, an inherited IRA, make you cash it out. It's a sort of RMD on an inherited. Required minimum distributions to get. You got to get all out of there in 10 years. And none of that applies. So all mine's Roth, so my kids have no problem with any of this. It all goes to them. No taxes except estate taxes, but that's a different issue.

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5: Our scripture of the day, Isaiah 40:31, but those who hope in the Lord will renew their strength. 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Every Dollar. So Lee in New York was able to push the button, and she made it. And we're not going to put her back on after all, but she got to do her debt-free screen.
6: We confirmed it.
5: And we have confirmed that Citibank is no longer in her life, which is awesomeness, awesomeness, awesomeness. Mark is in New York as well. Hey, Mark, what's up?
6: Hello. Thanks for having me on.
5: Sure. How can we help?
6: Yeah, so I'm getting married this coming summer. My fiance and I are working through a bit of a concern. She is in her fourth year of college, going to graduate this spring. The way she financed her college was her parents had told her that they were taking care of it, and there was going to be a small loan in her name. So there's a small loan in her name right now. And now they're saying that they have a very, very large parent plus loan that they're just telling her about now that they expect her to pay back when she graduates. We're looking to figure out how to navigate that.
5: I'm sad for you, man. You're marrying into a weird family.
6: Yeah.
5: This is going to be a long, drawn-out bunch of drama. You getting married a year from now?
6: Yeah.
5: Okay. Well, I mean, the answer to your question is simple, but the results are not going to be. The simple answer is your fiance is not liable for a parent plus loan legally. And if she did not tell them about the loan, if she did not say, Mom and Dad, y'all sign up for this and I'll pay it, then she's not morally obligated either. And from the story you're telling, she didn't even know about it, much less agree to pay it. Is that correct?
6: Correct.
5: Okay.
7: How much is the loan?
6: Her federal one, I believe, is $35,000.
5: That's the small one?
6: That's the smaller one.
5: Good
6: and
5: Lord.
6: The parent plus one is $100,000.
7: Good.
5: And she's going into her senior year.
6: Correct.
5: So she's got a year to go, and they're going to pay for that with loans as well?
6: That I had used the total for all 4 years. That was the total numbers that we had.
7: So she's covered until graduation at this point through the student loans. Okay.
5: Have they already paid her tuition for the entire year?
6: They had put up the parent plus loan for it. So in theory, yes.
5: Well, I mean, if they paid the tuition, they can't unpay the tuition. Okay. Because when she tells them, no, I'm not going to pay this, I didn't agree to, they're going to be pissed.
6: Yeah.
5: They don't have a right to be. They're jerks. But they're going to be pissed. How old are you?
6: 23.
5: And what will you two be doing for a living?
6: I'm going to be working in the medical field, and she's going to be a teacher.
5: What does medical field mean?
6: It's like staffing.
5: Okay. And do you have a four-year degree?
6: Yes.
5: And do you have student loans?
6: I do not.
5: Okay. Well, this is just an old guy talking now. When you marry a young lady who is getting ready to fracture the relationship with her parents, it's going to be very, very hard for her. She's going to be in a lot of pain, and so your marriage is going to be impacted by that pain.
6: Right.
7: The wedding might be a little awkward, is what we're trying to say.
5: Well, life is going to be awkward.
7: There's some dysfunction here.
5: Because these people are jerks.
6: Right.
5: You don't spring a $100,000 loan on somebody that didn't agree to pay it out of the blue after they get engaged, going into their senior year, and we don't call you a jerk. You're a jerk if you do that. This is your kid. Yeah. That you promised to take care of the education, and then you changed your mind. Okay, now if that's what really happened, then these people are jerks. Now, if there's another part of the story we're not getting, then there's a different thing. But when your wife says to her parents, "I'm not paying this," it's not going to go well, Mark. And I don't think she should pay it. But it's not going to go well. She's going to have you're going to have a negative experience here. Count on it.
6: Yeah, and I could sense them throwing that they did a good thing back at her, but I don't feel it.
7: How did she think this was all being paid for? If they just sprung this $100,000 loan and said, "Oh, by the way, we took this out. You got to pay."
6: They were taking care of it, and she was going to have a small loan, so she was going off what was on her credit report for the federal loan.
5: They were taking care of it, but she didn't have any idea that they didn't have any money.
6: No.
7: if Dave says, hey, I'm taking care of dinner, I assume that means Dave is paying and has no expectation of me to pay him back. So the communication here is terrible.
5: Wait a minute, George. How did I get in this?
7: I'm just saying I'd like a free dinner. Thought I could squeeze that in. Oh, me too. Man.
5: Yeah. Well, Mark, this is a problem relationally. It's not a problem legally, and it's not a problem morally. So the answer is I would, don't you get involved, but I would tell her to tell her parents that, Mom and Dad, I did not agree to pay this, and you can't spring it on me in the 11th hour and turn me into a pumpkin. It's not going to work. I'm not going to do pumpkin. You get the pumpkin. You signed up for it, and I'm not paying it. I'm so sorry. I hope you understand that you didn't tell me about this. I didn't sign up for it all along. If I have integrity, and if you told me about it up front, I would have could have made the decision to whether or not to take this on. But you can't just come along and drop this like a freaking atom bomb into my life, and I'm not going to pay it. I'm sorry. I love you, but no. And then they're going to go, and you're going to have to listen to your wife talk, your fiance talk about her parents, and they're going to say,
7: you're going to be the therapist for a while and listen to her vent.
5: No, for the next 30 years. Because after it's not this thing, it's going to be something else with these people. These people are screwed in the head.
7: I wouldn't expect a nice wedding gift from them.
5: I wouldn't expect anything that isn't caught drama associated with it for the next 30 years. I really wouldn't. I mean, you know, integrity's integrity, and this is just going to bleed over into everything else that goes on here. These people. Now, I am questioning whether this is really what's happening or not. It's bothering me. But I'm going off of Mark's word that this is what his fiance said, and he's got it very dialed in his mind. But I'm wondering if there's other conversations that the fiance forgot or something like that. So, but if it went down exactly the way he laid out, then we're just going to blame it all on the parents being dysfunctional, screwed in the head, and whatever.
7: And Parent Plus loans are one of the worst.
5: I hate parents.
7: Not just financially.
5: This is the reason. This comes up all the time. We hear this call all the time. Parents do Parent Plus loans, and then they meant to do it. Then they get a divorce, and I can't afford it. So you got to help me because I'm stuck because your daddy left me after 23 years.
7: You know, even if they say, hey, we're going to pay it.
5: This is what happens. This is what happens when you do these stupid butt student loans. And let me help you guys. $35,000 is not a little student loan, Mark. It's a big butt student loan.
7: Especially
5: and
7: for a teacher.
5: $100,000 is three times a big butt. Okay? That's a lot. It's three big butts. That's horrible.
7: So many big butts.
5: This is ridiculous, y'all. I mean, we've now gotten dumbed down to where we think a $35,000 is a small one. That's ridiculous, you guys. No. None of this is okay. And you parents, stop doing this crap. Don't put your kid in a school unless you can pay for it or they can pay for it or both of you together pay for it. This is stupid.
7: Have some integrity, communicate
5: screws
7: well.
5: Screws up families generationally. This is what your Congress is doing to you. That puts this hour of the Ramsey Show in the books. We'll be back with you before you know it. In the meantime, remember, there's ultimately only one way to financial peace, and that's to walk daily with the Prince of Peace, Christ Jesus. If you want to win with money in 2026, you can't keep living normal. Normal's broke. You need a plan. 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
9: Good afternoon. It is 2 o'clock. I'm Becky Lynn. Five men are under arrest and accused of trying to sexually exploit minors online in Arizona.
10: This after a crackdown from the Yuma Police Department, who coordinated with state and federal agencies to search for child predators online. The five men were arrested after allegedly trying to meet with minors in Yuma. Yuma Chief of Police Thomas Garrity reminds parents to stay engaged in your kids' online lives. Kellen Shover, KTAR News.
9: You can read more about the men who were arrested and what they're charged with at our website, KTAR.com. A man who stole a 12-year-old's e-bike earlier this year is going to prison. Police shared part of the victim's 911 call.
11: Yeah, he stole my bike.
12: It's okay. Go ahead and take a deep breath for me, okay? We're going to get help on the way.
11: I worked so hard for that.
9: 18-year-old Dylan Keyes robbed the boy at gunpoint, threatening to shoot him. Police arrested him just minutes later, riding the stolen e-bike on a trail near Greenfield Junior High in Gilbert, and he has been sentenced now to 5 years in prison.
8: Arizona Votes 2026.
9: The chair of the Arizona Republican Party says his party is unified and focused on affordability heading into the midterm election. Sergio Arellano joined the Mike Broomhead Show and says Governor Hobbs has put up roadblocks, making it harder to own a home in Arizona.
13: The governor's moratorium on water prevented building, and building therefore leads to a shortage in housing, and then shortage in housing means increased prices.
9: Arellano says one of his major accomplishments is reaching out to independent and grassroots donors in order to bring them back into the state Republican Party. Meanwhile, former Arizona Governor Doug Ducey today endorsed Andy Biggs for governor. He goes on to also endorse Warren Peterson in the attorney general race, while also encouraging voters to vote for the Republican ticket all the way up and down the ballot. Captive Crunch. No, not like the cereal. It's the name of a series of widespread but targeted attacks targeting hotel Wi-Fi. Mashable tech editor Tim Wirth explains it to Arizona's Morning News.
14: It's disturbing. Microsoft warned that hackers believed to be Russian-linked are compromising those hotel Wi-Fi networks for all, you know, you plug in your room number, your last name.
9: He says, look out for any prompt trying to get you to update settings or download something. If so, contact the front desk of the hotel. And in the meantime, he says you're always better off using a mobile hotspot. Firefighters battling wildfires in Washington state getting a little break as we hear from ABC News meteorologist Samara Theodore.
15: They do have a bit of a reprieve on the way as far as fire weather conditions. So that's good news for the firefighters on the ground right now. I'm talking specifically to the northwest, where we got a lot more cloud coverage and winds calmed a bit. But there are still fire weather conditions for Medford in Colorado. Parts of Utah, red flag warnings are in place.
9: Investigators say a man charged with starting one of three major wildfires near Spokane, Washington, was previously convicted of manslaughter here in Arizona for fatally shooting his father in 2010. Temperatures cooled off by about 10 degrees this morning, thanks to those strong overnight winds that that swept through the valley. Now, that's according to Chris Kuhlman with the National Weather Service, who says we're still going to heat up to about 110 today, and we could see the same gusty winds and dust this afternoon.
16: Quite a bit of storm activity in southeast Arizona around Tucson, and that kicked out some outflow winds, 35 to even maybe 45 miles per hour.
9: And he says valley residents should expect high humidity today, but most areas likely won't see any rain. Time for traffic check. So let's go to the Valley Chevy Dealers Traffic Center and Enrique Garcia.
17: Thank you, Becky Lynn. Phoenix with a disabled vehicle on the left-hand shoulder. Loop 202 South Mountain Freeway northbound near Dobbins Road. Phoenix with a disabled vehicle on the right-hand shoulder. I-10 Papago Freeway westbound near 43rd Avenue. And a quick look into our surface streets. Phoenix with a crash on 16th Street and Highland Avenue. Enrique Garcia, KTAR News.
9: Our cloudy skies keeping things tamped down just a little bit temperature-wise right now. We're expecting, as you heard, 110 today for a high with a slight chance of a shower or a thunderstorm. Overnight low 89. Tomorrow mostly sunny and 108. But right now we have mostly cloudy skies and our high in Phoenix is 101 degrees. 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
1: It's Arizona's reigning, defending, undisputed number one talk show. 2 till 6. Welcome to Outspoken with Bruce and Gatos, hour number one.
20: Oh, so many people refer to hour number one as the best of the hour.
1: Coughing my way in.
20: Ooh.
1: Crying out loud. I don't know what's going on outside. This big brown cloud just decided to sit on the highways. And
20: it's kind of ugly out there.
1: Well, let's reach out to the weather bunny.
20: Maybe he knows what's going on.
1: 10 minutes, weather bunny. Okay. We'll try and find out what this weather is because, I got dirt in my teeth.
20: Okay.
1: How do you get dirt out of your teeth? It's impossible this day and age.
20: It's impossible. That's right. It's absolutely impossible.
1: Goodness gracious.
20: So, Arizona is unique in a variety of ways.
1: Oh.
20: The dirt in your teeth might be one of them. But another one is how we decide ties in elections.
1: Yeah.
20: We got to go to Gila Bend. We're going just south west of the valley, all right? Down to Gila Bend. They're having a town council race, and they had primary the other day.
1: Mm.
20: Two candidates received exactly the same amount of votes. By the way, you ready for this?
1: Yeah.
20: It was 67.
1: 67 each.
20: They each got 67 votes. So who wins?
1: Who? Nobody voted.
20: Well, that might be all of Gila Bend.
1: 67.
20: Yeah, in a Republican primary in Gila Bend, apparently there aren't that many people that voted.
1: How would
20: we
1: you
20: know
1: like
20: that.
1: To be the Republican voter out there that said, just going to skip this one?
20: Yeah, you were the one that changed the race.
1: Or you're on the way to vote, maybe, and you're like, you know what? It's just too hot. I'm just going to turn around and go home.
20: I'm going to go get.
1: You could have tipped the scale.
20: I'm going to go get a Frosty instead.
1: I'm going to get a Frosty.
20: It's
1: exactly.
20: It's too damn hot to be out here.
1: 67 votes each.
20: So
1: how do you settle it?
20: It's interesting. In the state of Arizona, we actually have a law. And the law says that it will be a game of chance. So
1: a shootout.
20: We will not have a...
1: That's Old West. It's the Old West.
20: Five paces, turn and draw. We're not going to do that.
1: No. Okay. All right. I'm just saying, I think that'd be a good idea.
20: That is not nice.
1: Okay. Could have used paintballs. I'm not saying you use bullets.
20: Well, that's nice of you.
1: Goodness.
20: First one to get hit with a paintball.
1: Yeah. Use paintballs.
20: So the law provides for a coin flip. Or how about this?
1: Yeah.
20: A draw of cards, like high card, low card, you just say whichever one. And
1: cut
20: you pick
1: the deck.
20: Okay, we're going to
1: pick cards. I don't know what that sound is,
20: that's,
1: oh, okay. That was
20: shuffling cards.
1: Oh, that wasn't terrible. Okay.
20: It wasn't horrible. No.
1: You told me.
20: So,
1: you draw names from a bowl.
20: And there'd only be two, names in the bowl.
1: Isn't that how you got this job?
20: 100%. I was the short. I lost. What are you talking about?
1: Oh my God, you got the short end of the stick.
20: So this could, now they're going to have to do like a recount to double check, but it,

0: But yeah, their new council member might be decided by heads or tails.
1: So, all right.
0: Yeah.
1: Okay. Let's say we go into the governor's race.
0: Okay.
1: And the impossible happens. That Biggs and Hobbs tie.
0: 1,300,700, 1,300,700,
1: same
0: thing.
1: This is how we're going to do it? Oh, my goodness.
0: It would go down to, if after the recount,
1: okay,
0: you were still tied,
1: you
0: would go to a game of chance.
1: All right, let's go through this. Coin flip. All right, because there's two in Gila Bend, right?
0: Right now, it's for city council.
1: Okay. You know who these people are, Becky Lynn? Do you know who the final, you guys talk about this?
2: I don't know. Okay. I think two we candidates. Have it on our website.
0: Though. Athena Guerrero and Jesus Rubalcava.
1: Okay, so who gets to call it if it's a flip of the coin?
0: Interesting.
1: Now, this is what I am here.
0: Okay.
1: How do you do it?
0: Who's the home team?
2: You can do it on a computer. You put the names in, and there's a computer program
0: that can be rigged.
2: That can be rigged.
0: Fixed.
1: Mm. Now, I need. All right, here's another one. Here's another question.
0: Okay.
1: Who flips the coin, a Republican or a Democrat? Because you could rig. You could rig it
0: when this happens.
1: If you flip a coin, a certain way, you can. Heads. I know how to flip one that says heads.
0: This happened in Cave Creek in 2009.
2: Oh.
0: And the tie, the town magistrate, a judge. Dressed in black robes.
1: So official.
0: Right?
1: Yeah.
0: Shuffled a deck of cards.
1: In the middle of summer?
0: In front of 60 people.
1: You're in black robes in the middle of summer.
0: That's the kind of thing. And they each got to draw a card. One guy drew King of Hearts and beat Six of Hearts.
2: Well, remember Sholo. That's how Sholo got his name.
0: Yeah.
1: Oh, my gosh.
0: I mean, it is kind of crazy, but that is literally the law of the state. You can campaign for 6 or 7 months, you could spend millions of dollars.
1: Yes.
0: All this time, and it might literally come down to a coin flip or the draw of a card.
1: I got a better way to do this.
0: Oh, God.
1: All right. No one likes my shootout in the middle of the road.
0: No, we're not going to do 10 pieces.
1: Okay.
0: It's inappropriate.
1: Instead of a coin flip,
0: yeah.
1: How about the winner is the person who put out less street signs because I hate street signs.
0: It's a good argument. Fewer street signs wins.
1: That's how I would do it.
0: Interesting. Yeah. I do not like the street signs either. They are ridiculous.
1: Nobody likes that. I got a note today from a listener. Like, isn't there a law that you've got to take down?
0: Yes,
2: there is.
1: What do we got?
0: If you're one of the if you lost, you have a certain amount of time to get your signs down.
2: Like 10 days or something.
1: That's it. 10 days. I still see too many.
2: I don't know for sure, but okay. I think it's not that many. You better get on it. In other words.
1: All right. So we've gone through the coin flip.
0: Okay, coin flip.
1: Nobody knows who's going to flip the coin. That
0: Unclear.
1: Can be rigged. You never know. Becky Lynn had a good idea.
0: Well, they have to flip a coin to decide who gets to choose the coin.
1: Oh, for crying out loud.
0: I don't know how that works.
1: Does anybody have a coin? I don't own coins. I don't even have one. I don't know if you can find one.
0: In the city of Gila Bend, they can come up with a quarter.
1: All right. You know, you look in your seats.
0: It could be in the seat cushions. Okay. It's under the couch.
1: All right. Let's talk about the drawing names from a bowl.
0: Okay.
1: Okay.
0: Again, you would only have two names, right?
1: Yeah. This reminds me of fantasy football because my fantasy football league.
0: Everything reminds you of fantasy
1: This football. Is how we pick our draft spot.
0: Oh,
1: and so, you know, I'm the one that actually gets to pick.
0: Okay.
1: For everybody.
0: Ooh.
1: Because.
0: Are you the most trustworthy in the group?
1: Oh, God, no. I'm the least trustworthy.
0: Oh, I was going to say.
1: Because when we're writing out the little numbers right before, I try and dog ear like number one. And then when I go in and pick it, I try and fish for it and see if I field the fold.
0: Okay.
1: Because they got to get somebody that doesn't do that.
0: Okay.
1: They've got to get somebody that doesn't do that because it can be rigged.
0: Okay.
1: Yeah. So coin flip, drawing names from a bowl, cutting a deck of cards.
0: Yep.
1: Huh. All right. I don't know, man. I got to tell you, I'd be interested in talking to this guy from... Was it Cave Creek in 2009?
0: The one who won.
1: I think we should talk to him.
0: Back in 2009.
1: Can we find him, Julia? She put her hands up. She's like, I don't know.
0: Yeah. Adam
1: Come
0: Trank.
1: On, Julia. You can find anybody. Go find this dude.
0: Adam Trank was,
1: he's not
0: he was
1: doing
0: the
1: anything.
0: Challenger. He was challenging the incumbent.
1: What's his name?
0: Adam Trank. T-R-E-N-K.
1: Adam, if you're listening.
0: He pulled the King of Hearts.
1: Oh, is that what he did?
0: He got a King of Hearts. You're going to win with a King of Hearts. High card. You're doing good with that.
1: Gosh.
0: Yeah.
1: Let's see. I think I got this. He's a pretty young guy, I think.
0: Okay.
1: I just think it'd be interesting how it went.

0: down? How did that all go down where you go and you run a campaign, you got to do all these speeches in front of everybody. It's like the same speech every time.
1: You got to go visit every
0: same speech.
1: You're down at the Moose Lodge.
0: And then all of a sudden you're like, yep, we're tied and we're just going to flip the coin. Oh. You know how much money you could have saved?
1: Can we just start this by flipping a coin? Let's just draw straws.
0: Should we have, honestly, should we just have a presidential election and you flip a coin?
1: There you go.
0: Yeah.
1: Loser has to be president. Yeah,
0: because in presidential elections, heads sucks and tails sucks.
1: Sucks more. Yeah. There is that.
0: I think it's fascinating to think about when this law was put into place in Arizona. It's got to be
1: They might have had a shootout and duel
0: when
1: it first went in. They finally went, okay, we can't do that anymore. We're going to go to coin flip instead of just shooting each other in the main street.
0: I want the shootout and the duel.
1: Yeah, yeah. We'll do that. That's probably Tombstone still has the shootout.
0: I think you go Tombstone in this case. It's Arizona. This is what we're known for, the Wild West.
1: There is that.
0: You know, let's do it in front of a saloon. Is there a dirt road we can also do it?
1: In Gila Bend? Again,
0: sure, we can find a dirt road.
1: Guarantee there's dirt roads in Gila Bend. With all due respect to our Gila Bend audience. Yeah.
0: So the two people that are involved in this race, do you really feel like a winner afterwards?
1: I mean, if I'm
0: one of the two, mm-hmm. I think I leave.
1: What do you mean you leave?
0: I don't think I want to be part of this.
1: Dude, you're into it this deep.
0: No.
1: And you got a 50-50 shot at this point.
0: Listen, if 67 people voted for me, I don't want to be in the council thing. I mean, if I couldn't even get 100 votes, I don't think I'm worth it.
1: They should have a minimum number of votes you need to get, or guess what? We're just not having a city council. Not enough people care. We won't even do it.
0: It's a 5-member city council.
1: Right.
0: You can have 4. It's fine.
1: Anybody notice?
0: Nobody cares.
1: Nobody will notice the difference.
0: One person gets 2 votes, then you got 5.
1: There you go.
0: It's all good.
1: Checking the headlines on the way. Becky Lynn has that for us. And coming up next, why is all of Phoenix under a brown cloud? And what can we expect? Let's get the weather bunny on the horn. It's coming up next, Outspoken on KTAR.
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10: Critics say it's just not fair. 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
9: 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Right now in Phoenix, it's 102 degrees. 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
1: It's November. We're voting for a new superintendent of public instruction as Republican Tom Horn lost his primary. Now, the Democratic nominee, Dr. Terry Ruiz, joins the AZ Political Podcast with Jim Sharp, outlining her plan for funding and handling of the ESA voucher program. 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It was ugly today.
0: Like you walk in, you're...
1: You can taste the air.
0: I got a little bit of dirt in my mouth.
1: All right. What is going on? Yeah. What is that wind? And is it going to keep up? Joining us right now, it is the outspoken weather bunny, Ian Schwartz, full-timer here, part-time over at Arizona's Family, meteorologist and reporter. Ian, so good to see you.
12: Good to see you both as well. A little tough to see much, though, around the city.
1: Even through the haze, I can kind of pick you out there.
0: So, like, last night, I started getting some wind at the house around 11 or 11:30, and I know we got... Would you call it a haboob last night?
1: Ooh, what was that?
12: I think so. I know that'll, you know, cause some people to drive into a wall. But when it's, you know, it's an outrageous term. But when it's on this type of scale, and this is a big one because this dust has actually migrated all the way up to Payson and Gila County.
1: Really?
12: And it's around the entire valley. I think it's actually helped, in addition to the cloud cover, to keep our temperatures down, because our high temperature, the forecast was 110. Ooh. We're in, I think it's 101, 102. So, yeah, I would definitely consider this a haboob or dust storm, but if that's a triggering word.
0: Is that good or bad? Because Bruce and I were talking about it. It's good that it's not 110 and that it's 101.
1: Yeah, that's solid.
0: It's bad that I'm spitting dirt out of my mouth because there's dust everywhere.
1: Yeah, should we be breathing this air?
0: Yeah, it's dangerous.
12: No, absolutely. If you look at the AQI, which is air quality index, the readings are approaching 500 in some parts of the Northwest Valley and many other valley locations. It's easily 200, 300. And just to put that in perspective, normal is 0 to 50. Oh. So this air quality is on the level of air quality you would see in Canada, where they have wildfires, or in India, where you have industrial pollutants that can run unchecked. So this is some of the worst air quality in the nation, if not the world, right now.
0: Good Lord, Weather Bunny, you're dropping that bomb on us. Holy goodness gracious.
1: I'm not going outside.
0: Oh, my gosh. Why did I go outside today? Ian Schwartz is joining us. Meteorologist, reporter, Arizona's Family, full-time Weather Bunny, outspoken. I don't know where to go after that. Jeez. I mean, if you put it in perspective, today the air quality is as bad as it's been in Arizona for when's the last time we had something this bad?
1: Yeah.
12: Probably New Year's Eve or 4th of July when we, the entire city lights off fireworks. These are the same readings that I would see January 1st or July 5th. It's really bad. I have not seen dust stick around like this in a long time. Okay. We have a really stagnant weather pattern right now. The wind is pretty much non-existent. So it's allowed it to stay and just sit there. So if you have respiratory issues, asthma, COPD, even folks who are relatively healthy, if you were to go out and jog in this, and it's very tempting because the temperatures are relatively mild, you might notice that you're having respiratory issues or maybe some pain, and it's a PMs, we call them, particulate matter. So you have ozone and you have PM10s and PM2.5s. These are mainly PM10s, so it's like a coarser, thicker particulate matter, and that can get buried deep into the lungs. Of course, Valley Fever, if you haven't had it, you might now.
0: So this is a way to get Valley Fever.
1: Yes, right.
12: Absolutely. Mm-hmm. Valley fever lives in spores. I think it's fungal spores in the dirt, and then that dirt is lofted into the air. I've had valley fever. I'm born and raised here, and if you have been here a long time, there's a decent likelihood that you have had valley fever, but that's something to monitor if you find yourself coughing a ton after this episode.
0: How was valley fever?
12: Something.
1: What do you mean?
0: I want to know how it was. I'm a hypochondriac. I want to know.
1: I mean,
0: how awful is it?
1: How is it? Is it like a vacation or?
12: I think most people don't have major issues with it. I think I had it when I was a kid. I only learned of it because I had a CT scan as an adult and they saw a little speck on my lung and they thought, well, that we want to make sure that's not cancer. And they said, it's probably Fowley fever. So it can leave a little scarring in the lungs that you can see later on in life. But
1: I've learned so much today, not only about dust, but about Ian Schwartz's lungs. This is amazing.
12: There you go.
1: I don't know. A wealth of information.
0: I don't know if he's ever been more impressive on the radio.
1: Oh.
0: I'm just going to say
1: I feel like I need an MRI and I, you know, have my lungs checked and maybe something to clean the air in the house.
12: So I guess the real question that you want to know is when is it going to clear up?
1: Yes.
12: That's what we want to know. Once again tonight, and this all came from distance thunderstorms outside of Phoenix. So I'd like to say this isn't even our.
1: Whoopsie.
0: Oh, we lost the bunny.
12: Did I lose you guys?
1: Oh, there you're back. You're back. Oh, and you're back.
0: Okay. Where were you? Where
12: there we go. The dust.
0: Yeah. When is it going to be gone?
12: Well, we're going to have storms once again later on, and they're going to be outside of the valley. What ideally, they can just send a little bit of wind our way and try to clear stuff up. But there is still the chance that we could see more dust brought into the valley from those distant storms. So we will see storms that form in Tucson and along the rim, or mainly southeast of us. We get these things called outflow boundaries. They flow out of thunderstorms as they collapse, and that's what's responsible for our dust. And there's storms in the forecast to the southeast of us, so there's a chance, actually each day this week, that more of that dust could be pushed into the valley. And it really annoys me. Oh. Like, if we're going to get the dust, let's get the rain.
0: Let's get some rain.
12: It reminds me of living in the Midwest when I worked in Peoria, Illinois, my first TV job.
0: Name dropper.
12: It's like, it'd be 50. Name dropper.
0: Yes, exactly. Peoria, Illinois.
12: Oh, the places you've been. Like if it's going to be 19 degrees, it better snow. It's like, if you're going to do this, you're going to do this dust number, at least give me some rain.
1: That's fair.
0: I get it.
1: Ian, appreciate it. Again, a wealth of knowledge.
0: Of information, if you will.
1: Including what an MRI of his lungs look like. It's just amazing today. Thank you.
12: And I had that MRI because I got appendicitis. So I don't have an appendix. There's some more information.
0: Oh, gosh.
1: Unreal. This guy
0: is amazing.
1: He's bionic on top of all this.
0: Yep.
1: Ian Schwartz, the outspoken weather bunny and part-timer over at AZ Family, doing a little bit of meteorology and reporting there. Thank you for your time today. We appreciate it, Ian.
12: Take care, guys. Stay cool.
0: I didn't realize, in all honesty, I knew the air quality was bad. I didn't realize it was that bad.
1: Yeah. Well, you were talking about being out and
0: I told Bruce before we got on the air, I'm like, I would love to go play ball.
1: Yeah. Go play softball in this. And I go, no, you don't.
0: And I go, yeah, it's cloudy and 102.
1: I go, that ain't clouds. That's dirt.
0: Well, and you're right. But but air quality, like he said, like, you know, usually it's like a 0 to 50 is good. We're at 500.
1: Yeah.
0: That's a hazardous health emergency.
1: So
0: I did not realize how serious the bad air quality was.
1: I'm glad we could save you from that, from yourself.
0: Thank you.
1: Check the headlines on the way. Becky Lynn has that for us. And up next, has Trump been cut out of a new deal with Iran? We'll give you the latest outspoken on KTAR.
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0: All right. 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
9: Coming up on 232, good afternoon, I'm Becky Lynn. Students in the Valley headed back to school, and that means it's more important than ever to follow the law when driving through those school zones. Pinal County Traffic Enforcement Sheriff's Deputy and host of the Fridays with Frank YouTube series, Frank Sloop, tells Arizona's Morning News that avoiding distractions like your phone can really help you avoid a ticket and a potential tragedy.
26: We are looking for any violation that would endanger a child, and distracted driving, obviously, is a big catalyst of collisions.
9: He says speed limits and rules that prohibit passing cars or buses in school zones will be strictly enforced.
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9: Common sense issues and affordability are the focal points of Arizona Republicans this midterm election. The head of the Arizona Republican Party, Sergio Arellano, joins the Mike Broomhead Show and laid out his party's platform.
2: We don't want men and women's sports. We don't want boys and girls bathrooms. We want school choice. We want the ability to, again, achieve that American dream that we're all chasing.
9: Arellano says Governor Hobbs has not done enough to make housing more affordable and has refused to drop the gas tax, keeping prices at the pump higher than the national average. While wildfires continue burning in Washington, some new revelations are surfacing about the man who's charged with intentionally setting one of them. And he has an Arizona connection.
3: We took 37-year-old Aaron Farnacci, a convicted felon, into custody on a single charge of arson in the first degree. Mr. Farnacci is currently in custody.
9: Spokane County Sheriff John Knowles speaking about suspect Aaron Farnacci. In 2010, he shot and killed his father in Mesa during an argument about washing dishes. He also shot himself but survived. He was charged with murder but pleaded guilty in 2012. To manslaughter and aggravated assault. Farinacci was released from probation early 2024, and now he remains in custody, booked on suspicion of first-degree arson. Let's check on traffic with Enrique Garcia. He joins us live from the Valley Chevy Dealers Traffic Center.
4: Thank you, Becky Lynn. Scottsdale debris blocking the center lane on the Loop 101, Pima Freeway, northbound near Shea Boulevard, Mesa with a crash on the right-hand shoulder, Loop 202, Red Mountain Freeway, eastbound near McKillops Road, and Phoenix with a disabled vehicle on the left-hand shoulder, Loop 202, South Mountain Freeway, northbound near Dobbins Road. Enrique Garcia, KTAR News.
9: Our high is forecast to hit 110 today, but this cloud cover may keep us from getting there. Overnight, 89 for a low, and in between, we could see a chance of a shower or thunderstorm. Winds are picking up out there right now. Tomorrow, mostly sunny and a high of 108. Right now, it is 99 in Chandler. 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
0: 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Redesigned from the ground up. It's got a cleaner look, faster experience.
1: Right there, there's my face.
0: Fantastic. Go to the Arizona, your go-to place for Arizona news. Just got better. Check it out. KTR.com.
1: I don't see you here. See a lot of me. I don't see you.
0: Yeah, that's by design.
1: Oh.
0: So, listen.
1: You know what's funny?
0: It's,
1: let me just stop you. Every time we talk about Iran, that's how you kind of get onto this. Because I don't know what else to say either. I think it's so frustrating because you sound frustrated already.
0: I'm frustrated.
1: I agree, man. It's just... I've noticed that the last time, because we're going to talk about Iran right now.
0: Yeah.
1: And when you start, you're like, all right, okay.
0: Here's the deal.
1: Listen.
0: So, how about this? Let's start with this, because this sounds like kind of positive news. According to Iran's foreign minister, their spokesman, Ismail Baghaei, he said Iran and Oman are continuing talks aimed at ensuring the safe flow of traffic through the Strait of Hormuz, with discussions focused on designating safe inbound and outbound lanes. So Iran and Oman are negotiating.
1: Yeah, they're in cahoots, though.
0: Well, they're not negotiating with anybody else.
1: No, they've cut out the United States from any of these discussions and negotiations.
0: And
1: they cut Trump out of this new deal.
0: Right. We're going to make a deal on the Strait of Hormuz. Yeah. Screw the rest of you guys.
1: Right. But oh, no.
0: I still come back to, I'm not going to assume Omanis are idiots, okay?
1: Listen, we shouldn't assume that anybody are idiots. Okay. We assumed that Iran was...
0: That didn't work.
1: That well. 2 days will be done.
0: Yeah.
1: Okay, how'd that work out?
0: But...
1: 5-6 months.
0: How can... The way we understand the deal is, Iran wants control over the inbound into the Gulf.
1: We'll let you in.
0: And Oman would control the outbound lanes. And there would be maybe fees for both directions.
1: Yeah.
0: But if you control the inbound lane... You also control the outbound.
1: Isn't that obvious?
0: Of course you do. And that means that you can shut
1: it down.
0: You
1: control the whole thing.
0: Yeah.
1: If you decide to not let anybody in, well, nobody's leaving.
0: Yeah. But wasn't there a deal the other day that we allowed Iran to basically control the strait?
1: And they said no.
0: And Iran said, no, we don't think so.
1: Yeah. So
0: we've given them everything they've wanted.
1: It's
0: like in so many different deals. They're like, no. Like, what else can you give them?
1: So
0: there's nothing else you can give them. They just won't. They won't make a deal.
1: So again, only because I am deep dive up to my eyebrows in like these Middle Eastern political analysts.
0: Right.
1: I'm just going to tell you that the analysts looking at this who understand it say Iran is not interested in the Strait of Hormuz. Iran is not interested in nuclear weapons. Iran is not interested in Hamas or Gaza. Iran is interested in being the power in that region. Mm. That's what they want. And they're not going to negotiate anything.
0: That involves
1: anything.
0: The Strait. That involves everything.
1: But those are means to an end.
0: Yeah.
1: Iran is looking at the bigger picture. We want to be the big dog in the neighborhood. And we're not going to agree to anything that makes us lesser than. Mm. They like this feel.
0: They do.
1: I think they like this feel.
0: I think they are very comfortable where they are. So I think they're very comfortable where they are, which is very scary because this could just go on forever. It really could. About
1: a forever war. Yeah. Well, and so that gets to the next thing.
0: Okay.
1: How do we get out of this?
0: Well, maybe we use something that we just found out to our advantage and leave.
1: Okay.
0: Okay.
1: Because you've said from the get-go,
0: let's get out.
1: Just declare victory and leave.
0: Yeah. Because I never wanted to go in.
1: Right.
0: We have used virtually all of our long-range precision missiles.
1: Yeah.
0: Like, we're almost out.
1: Oops.
0: Is that the excuse to leave Iran?
1: Hmm.
0: Because, you know, you're supposed to have a lot of those missiles in case another country wants to be stupid and attack us. But if we really are out of weapons, I mean, if I'm the president, you could always say, listen, we're out of weapons. We bombed them like no one's ever bombed anybody before. We actually used everything in our arsenal and we've won. And just lie and get out. Okay, you win. Have a parade. Let's get out. Let's get the gas prices back down. Let's have no more deaths.
1: Yeah, but I know gas soldiers. Prices won't go down.
0: Not right away.
1: If they continue to control the Strait of Hormuz, gas prices aren't going down.
0: Well,
1: I'm just saying there's going to continue to be a, you know, issue in some way, shape, or form.
0: Yes. But okay, but if we stay there and we keep the blockade going,
1: yes.
0: And then Iran doesn't let anybody, they hit another ship the other day. You know, there's not. Mm-hmm. I'm to the point where we've already offered them everything.
1: Yes,
0: we know that this thing is a catastrophe.
1: Yes,
0: we know that we've blown it there, and so you know you're going to have to figure out a way to get out. And if the only way to get out is to say, hey, listen, you know, we don't have any more. Tell the American people we don't have any more weapons. You know, we need to leave.
1: Oof.
0: And then Americans, the 70 or 75% of us, you know, that don't like this war will say, fine, I'll take anything to get out of this thing.
1: So along those lines, so when you're talking about offensive weapons and ballistic missiles, there's another issue. And that's the defensive side of this. Whether or not the lying liars in the White House or the Pentagon will admit it, we are running out of Patriot defense missiles.
0: It's dangerous.
1: We are firing more of them on a daily and monthly basis.
0: And getting,
1: then we can resupply.
0: Yeah.
1: And it is a cost analysis issue where we are firing $4 million Patriot missiles, these defensive missiles, against, in some cases, $50,000 and $60,000 drones.
0: Oh my gosh.
1: Iran will take that deal all day long.
0: Yeah.
1: They're like, yeah, sure. This sounds like a heck. You guys are going to run out of it before we run out. And not just us. I didn't. I mean, I guess I knew this. There are 20 countries around the world, allies of the United States, from Israel to Japan, to Saudi Arabia to Germany, that have these Patriot defense missiles to defend themselves. The ones in the Middle East are running out of missiles, too.
0: Yes.
1: And we can't resupply them because we don't have enough for like our bases and our areas. So
0: the endless back and forth of we're just lobbing over the bombs. And
1: you fire some of us, we fire them back.
0: It's just ridiculous. Not getting anything done.
1: And the concern is, do we become more vulnerable the longer this goes on because we don't have the ability to defend ourselves as well as we have? It's amazing the Patriot and the THAAD systems, you know, this anti-missile defense we have. It's crazy, right?
0: Yeah.
1: But at some point, if you can't replenish the missiles, you just got to sit there and take the hit.
0: I just keep thinking, how do you end the fiasco? How do you end the war? And all, at least in my lifetime, most wars end because of a different president.
1: Hmm.
0: We were in Iraq. I believe Obama ended that war. Afghanistan, Biden ended that war. The pullout was absolutely atrocious. Trump probably won't end this war. He's got two more years.
1: Well, and you're probably going to be on his watch.
0: You're probably going to leave it to the next guy.
1: Yeah. Check of the
0: or gal.
1: Good point. Check of the headlines.
0: And maybe that would be better, to be honest. Maybe one of these days we won't be such a misogynistic country and we'll vote in a female who might get the job done.
1: I don't know if anything could be worse right now.
0: Yeah.
1: Check of the headlines. Becky Lynn has got that for us. And up next. So who killed the office romance? I think I know where their office is. We're talking about it next. Outspoken on KTAR.
6: 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And former Vice President of the United States, Dan Quayle. 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
9: It's 2:47. I'm Becky Lynn. Here's what you need to know right now. Five men are under arrest and accused of trying to sexually exploit minors online in Arizona. This comes after a crackdown from the Yuma Police Department, which coordinated with state and federal agencies to search for child predators online. The five men were arrested after allegedly trying to meet with minors in Yuma. Yuma Chief of Police Thomas Garrity reminds parents, stay engaged in your kids' online lives. 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Our high for the day has been revised down to about 105 degrees thanks to all the cloud cover. 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
0: This November, we're going to be voting for a new superintendent of public instruction. Tom Horn lost his primary, and the Democratic nominee, Dr. Terry Ruiz, joins the AZ Political Podcast with your friend of mine, Jim Sharp. 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So, who killed the office romance?
1: No, there's not just one, I don't
0: okay.
1: think.
0: Okay, there is new data out there. You got to love this. From the Society of Human Resource Managers. Oh, they're just a nut. That's a group. They found the share of employees reporting a workplace crush has dropped dramatically, 49% to 22% in just a single year. Romantic encounters down 13% to 7%. Why are people no longer finding love?
1: At work. See, I thought it was maybe like partly the Me Too movement.
0: Okay.
1: That you know, people in the office looked at, you know, these awful cases across the country of famous people that were using their position.
0: Sure.
1: Just disgusting. Matt Lauer.
0: The boss taking advantage of an underling. Yeah.
1: And it was just like, you know what? It's just probably a good idea to stay away from
0: Not
1: that.
0: Worth it.
1: Yeah. Right.
0: So that's like part of what is in my head, but I don't know what the latest reason
1: is. Some of it is other issues that we've talked about. Younger people just aren't dating.
0: Right. But you would think, is it because they can't find someone, or is it because they're just tired of the apps? If you're tired of the apps, and you have friends who have been on the apps, and I've got friends who are on apps, mm-hmm. it's mostly a disaster. You would think that the easiest way to meet somebody, absolutely 100%, is at work. I think that this is going to come around again, by the way. I do.
1: Yeah.
0: I do.
1: I used to, and the times used to be different.
0: Very different.
1: Let's acknowledge that.
0: There's no doubt about it.
1: And I'm not blaming the HR department for killing the office romance.
0: Well, things got a lot more legal.
1: We had to go through like digital training for it, for goodness sakes. It terrifies the heck out of a lot of you. You have to sign documents.
0: You do.
1: But I just am here to remind some of you.
0: Oh.
1: Because maybe you're listening right now and you're looking across the office, you know. Maybe one of those cubicles over there. They're not good looking. You're just around them 8 hours a day. Let's just keep that in mind, okay? We are grading on a curve sometimes
0: at work.
1: They're there.
0: That's all. They're there.
1: They're available. Yeah. They're in the neighborhood, so to speak. But they said a lot of folks are getting out of that business. And I wonder if also there's been so many stories about it going wrong.
0: Well, here's one expert. Quote. If you ask a lot of 20-year-olds, mm-hmm. would you date somebody at work? The answer is no.
1: No.
0: And does that mean they wouldn't date them because they're at work? No. Yeah. I think it just means there's a lot of 20-year-olds that don't want a relationship.
1: Period.
0: That's what one expert says.
1: Work or otherwise. Check of the headlines. Becky Lynn will do that for us. And coming up next, so did Taco Bell knowingly serve you the diarrhea lettuce? The story is evolving. We got the latest up next, Outspoken on KTAR.
0: All right. 20 years ago, I bought a system from Kinetico. 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
9: Good afternoon. It's 3 o'clock. I'm Becky Lynn.
31: Dusty, hazy, not so good air quality day.
9: Yeah, the Arizona Department of Environmental Quality says late night wind with no rain led to some hazy skies this morning. And KTAR's Ballin Overstolz is live in the news center to tell us more about it.
32: Today, most dust measurements in the valley were 4 to 6 times above normal.
31: From thunderstorms in Pima County, and actually there were winds that transported dust across those lower deserts and just brought a lot of dust across the valley, and we're still seeing a lot of that dust linger.
32: And overnight, we hit the highest level, Category 5, on ASU's dust storm scale. Maricopa County currently has restrictions on wood burning, leaf blower use, and recreational off-road driving. Live in the news center, Ballin Overstolz, KTAR News.
9: A man who robbed a 12-year-old at gunpoint earlier this year was sentenced to 5 years in prison.
33: 911, where's your emergency?
34: I'm on the canal. And just pulled a gun on me and stole my bike.
35: Gilbert police released the victim's 911 call. He was riding on the trail near Greenfield Junior High when 18-year-old Dylan Keyes pulled a gun on him. Keyes then told the boy not to call police, threatening to shoot him. Within minutes, Gilbert police arrested Keyes near the scene.
36: Get down now! Get down off my bike!
35: Serena O'Sullivan, KTAR News.
9: Secretary of State Marco Rubio says there's been progress made in discussions with Iran and Oman on getting more ships through the Strait of Hormuz, but the secretary says a final agreement has not yet been reached.
37: The denuclearization of Iran is the ultimate deal. I think the immediate deal, the one that you see a lot of focus on, is the straits. The straits, you know, there are ships moving through the straits. There's oil moving right now through the straits, so the straits are open.
9: Now, sources tell ABC News federal officials are now fearing as many as 12 states may have had water and wastewater utilities compromised in cyber attacks. ABC's chief investigative correspondent Aaron Katursky says Iran remains the prime suspect.
38: Federal officials are still trying to figure out if it was indeed Iran or maybe some other state actor mimicking how Iran would go about doing this kind of a hack in order to provoke some kind of a response from the United States. That's all still under investigation. When it comes to the hacks themselves, there is no evidence so far of any widespread disruption to water supplies in any of the affected states.
9: Officials in Michigan and impacted states say they're coordinating with federal partners and monitoring the situation. Time now for the KTAR Timeline with Patricia Valencia. It's brought to you by the Attitudes Campus.
0: It's August 4th, and back on this day in 1901, jazz legend Louis Armstrong was born.
1: I see trees of green.
0: This would have been news to Armstrong, who always believed his birthday was on July 4th. What happened was, it was simply what his mom told him. Many think she told him that because it aligned with his pride in his country and the symbolic significance of the date. He often referred to himself as a firecracker baby, a nickname his mother reportedly used, possibly linking his birth to fireworks of Independence Day. In his early years, Armstrong was best known for his virtuosity in the cornet and trumpet. He was one of the first artists to use recordings of his performances to improve himself. Armstrong was an avid audiophile. He had a large collection of recordings, including reel-to-reel tapes. Armstrong was posthumously awarded a Grammy Lifetime Achievement Award in 1972 by the Academy of Recording Arts and Sciences. And it all started when Louis Armstrong was born, back on this day in 1901.
9: Checking on traffic now. Let's go right to Enrique Garcia and see if the roads are looking wonderful this afternoon. He's in the Valley Chevy Dealers Traffic Center.
2: Thank you, Becky Lynn. Surprise with a crash on the right-hand shoulder. Loop 303 northbound near Bob's Dump Memorial Parkway. Glendale with a disabled vehicle blocking the exit ramp. Loop 101 Agua Fria northbound near Bell Road and Tempe with debris on the right-hand shoulder. Loop 101 Price Freeway southbound near Elliott Road. 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
9: A little bit breezy out there today. Our partly cloudy skies remaining with us. There is a slight chance we could see a shower or a thunderstorm later on this afternoon and into the evening. Overnight, low 89. Tomorrow, a high expected at 108 and 109 on Thursday. The extreme heat warning still in effect through Friday night at 8 o'clock. In Mesa, 102 degrees. 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
4: It's Arizona's reigning, defending, undisputed number one talk show. 2 till 6. Welcome to Outspoken with Bruce and Gatos. Second hour of the program.
12: A lot of folks call the second hour of the program the best of the hours.
4: Hey, we're going to pay tribute to a teacher in the 5 o'clock hour.
12: Really cool.
4: Thanks to our friends, your Valley Toyota dealers. A deserving teacher is going to get $2,500.
12: Nice.
4: Love pay tribute to a teacher. And to all the teachers out there who are now fully back at school,
12: wow.
4: Thank you for all you do. It is a very difficult job. I've seen it from the inside. My wife was a teacher for almost 30 years. It is an extremely tough job. So if you're out there, you're a teacher. We love you. We appreciate you. And hopefully some of you can win $2,500 one day.
12: Going to pour a little out for the kids that had to go back to school on Monday.
4: I get
12: sorry.
4: I get it.
12: Some of my little friends were talking to me about first day of class.
4: Was yesterday,
12: so God, going back to school early.
4: Yeah, well, it's not early, not in Arizona.
12: I know. I just think it's crazy.
4: It's August and, well,
12: some
4: July.
12: In July. Yeah. So we know now that the outbreak of cyclospora that has been linked to lettuce, regardless of what others might tell you, has sickened 11,000 people. Almost 400 something people hospitalized. And then over the weekend, two people died.
4: They did.
12: They said they had other complicating medical conditions, but this cyclosporiasis led to their demise, sadly enough.
4: And the Taylor Farms looks really icky in this whole thing.
12: Yeah.
4: They look really weaselly.
12: We're not 100% sure it was their lettuce. We're 99.9% sure it was their lettuce.
4: We are sure that they called the White House to try and get a delay.
12: Yeah.
4: In, you might want to stay away from this lettuce.
12: Yeah.
4: And so when you do that, I don't think you're a good company.
12: I think off naming us.
4: Yeah. If you do that, you don't care if people get sick.
12: Up until now,
4: yes.
12: We've talked about Taco Bell as being like the innocent victim in all this. You know, some dude dropped lettuce off. We thought it was good to put it in the tacos, and it wasn't. So now we have new reporting, and I'm going to credit Bloomberg with this.
4: All right.
12: That said, the Michigan Department of Health and Human Services reached out to Taco Bell's parent company on July 2nd.
4: Let me write these dates down for a second.
12: July 2nd.
4: So what happened on July 2nd?
12: The Michigan Department of Health and Human Services reached out to the parent company. It's called Yum Brands. They own Taco Bell, Pizza Hut,
4: a bunch of others. That's an awesome name.
12: You didn't know Yum Brands?
4: Yeah, I knew it, but I'm just saying it's an awesome name.
12: And
4: we might have an issue. July 2nd, we might have an issue.
12: To talk about

0: just a few days later.
1: All right.
0: To ask them about the company's supply chain, where things were coming from, because at this point they had no idea what was causing it, right? So they reached back out going, hey, we're just trying to figure this out. You know, where are we going with all this? Where are you getting this from, this from? July 6th, 4 days later.
1: July 6th.
0: The Michigan Department of Public Health reached out to Taco Bell and asked them for documents related to the outbreak, saying they needed the information quickly in order to preserve public health, right? The next day, July 7th, is when some Taco Bell locations started putting signs up saying, we're not selling lettuce, cilantro, onion, etc., due to a nationwide recall, yada, yada, yada. So it wasn't until July 14th, that's 12 days.
1: Oh.
0: 12 days after the Michigan Department of Public Health reached out because of an outbreak that they were concerned about, that the company publicly confirmed it was removing some items from the menu due to the outbreak.
1: All right. Let me put it in real simple terms.
0: So about almost 2 weeks.
1: Taco Bell learned of the explosive diarrhea parasite weeks before they told anyone.
0: That's
1: weeks
0: what
1: before
0: it appears
1: they
0: like.
1: Told customers.
0: Well,
1: that's just, you can't be doing that kind of stuff. Now, Taco Bell, you're shady. You're just like the, what is it, Taylor Farms? You're shady too.
0: Here's what I don't know. And so I will acknowledge, this is me with a little bit of grace in this. Do companies like this get approached all the time? Hey, there might be an outbreak of this, or hey, we're worried about this, or whatever, because this is the largest cyclosporiasis outbreak we've ever had.
1: Yeah, in American history.
0: And the most deadly one that we've ever had.
1: They were late.
0: And yeah, it basically took 2 weeks for Taco Bell to come out and say, hey, we think it wasn't our lettuce, but the lettuce might be a problem.
1: Yeah, I mean, there were people who liked Taco Bell.
0: Oh, sure.
1: And Taco Bell, you know, people stopped going there. Some people, when they heard about this, for a period of time. And everybody thought, well, it wasn't their lettuce. It wasn't
0: your fault.
1: No, you went and you bought it from somebody else.
0: The good guys.
1: You're not the good guys anymore. You knew
0: something
1: something was rotten and you didn't say anything. And there was this whole like social media thing. Hey, Taco Bell, it wasn't their fault. It was this place, you know, that gets
0: Mexican lettuce
1: from Mexico.
0: Come back to Taco Bell.
1: Come
0: have something without lettuce.
1: We'll even give you like all these deals.
0: Yeah.
1: And people were like, yeah, we feel sorry for Taco Bell. I even said I haven't been to Taco Bell in years. It's good. I mean, I'm not going to say it's not good. I was like, maybe I should go and just support them. I'm glad I didn't go. You guys are a bunch of rats, too. Apparently, they don't care about parasites. I'm just saying, man.
0: It is frustrating that these companies are left to their own devices to make these decisions. And that apparently the Michigan Department of Public Health is saying we couldn't get them to even respond to us.
1: Crazy.
0: And acknowledge that we had detected this outbreak. We thought it was coming from Taco Bell. We asked them for documents and information and they kind of slow walked.
1: Okay. So here's the second part.
0: Okay.
1: I think. So we know that Taylor Farms are weasels. They don't want to admit that it was them. They don't want to apologize.
0: Oh, no.
1: They've actually lied and said the FDA apologized, saying it
0: FDA
1: wasn't.
0: FDA has never apologized to them. That's
1: right.
0: not
1: so,
0: true.
1: So will Taco Bell now come out and say, I got to tell you, we screwed up. We knew it on this date. We weren't sure what to do about it, and we blew it. And we just want you guys to know we're sorry. Are they just going to jump in with Taylor Farms, maybe make a call to the White House?
0: I don't know if Taco Bell has the same.
1: If it was McDonald's, it'd be great because Trump eats that crap all the time.
0: He doesn't like Taco Bell.
1: No, but I just wonder how Taco Bell is going to. You're not a victim now. You're part of the problem.
0: Well, here's the thing, too. I think Americans, by and large, are very... We will forgive people when you come out and you're honest with us.
1: I don't like when you lie to me.
0: You know, if Taco Bell had come out and go, gosh darn it, we made some mistakes here. Here are the changes we're making in our policies. Here's how we're going to make sure this never happens again. And we're really gosh darn sorry.
1: Yeah, nobody does that anymore, apparently.
0: Right. Everybody's
1: really
0: like,
1: is crazy.
0: Let's just try to keep our heads.

0: down. Right. Maybe this blows over and it never comes back on us.
1: Oh, man.
0: Because that appears to be the
1: it does the
0: playbook they're using.
1: Because I think Taco Bell now looks like the bad guy, too. So let's see how they come out and defend their position. Nobody, it's not nobody. Like, I don't know, man. If you make a mistake and you don't own up to it, you're not a great human being. I'm sorry. I've always thought that. I was taught very, very young. If you make a mistake, own up to it. Mm-hmm. And I'm sure I've tried to cover something up. I'm sure. But it is so much better to just come out and say that you blew it. Come out and say that you screwed up.
0: Well, it just
1: say it. It's the truth. And you're most likely going to get some grace. You're most likely going to get some points that you did that. But just to try and cover things up, even in like the workplace, if you blew something in the workplace and they're looking around like, who did this? And you don't go to the boss and you say, I got to tell you, it was me. I blew it. You think
0: they're going to find out?
1: Yeah. Do you think you'll lose your job by telling the truth or hiding the truth?
0: Until it eventually comes out.
1: Because when it eventually comes out, you'll get fired.
0: Yeah. It seems like.
1: I don't know why people don't get that.
0: 2026. Like. Everything eventually comes out.
1: Of course.
0: Whether you're a politician doing shady stuff, like, dude, they're going to find out. It's going to come out.
1: Yeah.
0: How long do you think you can, this isn't happening.
1: It's all in, and I know it's a different scale, you know, Taco Bell or, we see Taylor Farms not taking.
0: This is people's lives, though.
1: It is. I mean, two people died.
0: Mm-hmm. Oh, there's going to be lawsuits.
1: There should be.
0: And there appears that there might be a solid argument for negligence,
1: yeah,
0: for bad business practices, and for knowing that there was a problem. And if you weren't covering it up, you also weren't acknowledging it.
1: If you can never admit that you're wrong, you've got a problem.
0: Yeah.
1: I've been wrong a million times. I know, like, I know I tell Bruce I'm always right when we're arguing about something. You know I'm right. But we've all been wrong so many times, but have you taken that step to say, I screwed up? And if you're one of those people out there that just refuse to do that, you're not a very good business, you're not a very good person.
0: Go work for Taylor Farms.
1: I don't want like if Taco Bell doesn't come out and apologize, and even if they do, they kind of hid this.
0: It's a little late, isn't it?
1: A little late. Yeah.
0: Check the headlines on the way. Becky Lynn will do that.
1: I got a hankering for some Taco Bell.
0: And now all of a sudden, right?
1: No.
0: Why does it seem that everything with the WNBA turns political? The latest kerfuffle. It's coming up next. We're outspoken on KTAR.
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3: At 3:18, I'm Becky Lynn, and here's what you need to know right now. It's part of the largest class action settlement in U.S. history. ABC's Jim Ryan says tens of thousands of student borrowers who said their schools misled them are to have their loans forgiven.
4: I trained in computer-aided drafting at ITT Technical Institute. For half a century, its commercials filled the late-night airwaves, until 2016, when ITT closed its 130 campuses, leaving students like Robert Hall wondering,
5: how do we get the money that we put into the program?
4: A decade later, he might finally have an answer. A federal appeals court has ordered the U.S. Department of Education to forgive the loans of 170,000 students of more than 150 for-profit schools accused of misleading the public about their graduates' job prospects. Jim Ryan, ABC News.
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6: Thank you, Becky Lynn. Phoenix with a crash on the right-hand shoulder. I-10 Papago Freeway westbound near 7th Street. Surprise with a crash on the right-hand shoulder. Loop 303 northbound near Bob Stump Memorial Parkway. 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
3: Hazy skies, windy conditions out there right now, and overnight we'll see a low of 89. We do have a slight chance of shower or a thunderstorm before the evening is over. Tomorrow, 108, and Thursday, 109 for a high. Right now, in Goodyear, thanks to the clouds, it's 104. 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
0: This November, we're voting for a new superintendent of public instruction. Tom Horn is out, did not win his Republican primary. And the Democrat hoping to replace him, Dr. Terry Ruiz, joined the AZ Political Podcast with Jim Sharp, outlining her plan for funding and handling of the ESA voucher program. 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So I do not pay a lot of attention to the WNBA. And I think that puts me in the vast majority of people. But the only time I hear the WNBA being mentioned is controversy, politics. Is Caitlin Clark being racially abused? Now it's Sophie Cunningham being coming out and taking a stand on transgender athletes. And conversely, Caitlin Clark not taking a stand on transgender athletes. Why is everything political with the WNBA?
1: Why do you have to take a stand on transgender athletes? Why do you have to come out and do that?
0: I don't know.
1: You're not a politician. Why do you have to do that?
0: Well, Sophie Cunningham was asked about it in an interview.
1: Okay, you don't have to. Charles Barkley is going to answer the question, right? Okay, we already know that.
0: Right.
1: Okay, but not everybody does.
0: No, because Caitlin Clark was asked the question and didn't answer it. Mm. So Sophie Cunningham's getting heat for her stance on it.
1: Okay.
0: And Caitlin Clark is getting heat for not taking a stance on it. It kind of proves the point that you can't win.
1: All right. They're both on the same team. They're on the Indiana Caitlin Clark's. This is Sophie Cunningham.
0: This is Sophie.
8: Okay. I'm not a very political person, but I do have beliefs. I have morals, and I'll always stand on those and be true to who I am. And I think people are going to take it how they want to take it, but I've never even really said anything about that. And so when it comes just to protecting young girls in sport and women in sport, I feel very strongly about that. I think that's why you have Title IX. That's why you have some of the greats in women's sports. If Title IX and women's sports weren't protected, then you wouldn't hear about any type of women in sport. And so I think in the future, it's just really important to protect.
1: Okay, so basically she's saying if you are born male and you transition into a female, I don't think you should play in the WNBA. Mm-hmm. Is that what she's saying?
0: Basically,
1: how is that controversial? That's what 90% of America thinks.
0: I get it.
1: Come on. Goodness gracious.
0: But that doesn't, I don't know if 90% of the WNBA agrees with that.
1: I don't know what the WNBA players think. All right, well, let me throw this out. Do you think that players in the WNBA would like to play against someone who was born a man?
0: I can't imagine them saying yes. Right.
1: Right?
0: But are they making this more political? Is this about not excluding people? Here's why I say that. A lot of the WNBA are Oh boy, am I going to get in trouble?
1: No, I mean there is a portion of WNBA players that are gay.
0: It's okay, and I would say it's a larger portion than the general public.
1: I don't have
0: fair?
1: I don't have a percentage.
0: Right.
1: I think just like, you know, in the NBA, there's a larger portion of black players than white.
0: Okay. And a larger portion than is in the general population.
1: Right. Nothing wrong with that.
0: I think some of it's driven by that they
1: Why can't you just, if you're gay, mm-hmm. or if they're gay and they're a player, you accept trans people, but you're just like, why? We just don't want you to play in our league. That's what most people believe.
0: I think we've made a big deal. I agree. I'm not outraged over trans athletes, transgender people. I think we've made a huge deal out of what 0.001% of the population. Fewer of them even play sports in any way, shape, or form. This is a problem, or a solution going in search of a problem. Mm. It's just not that big a deal.
1: I'll tell you the only real interesting part of the WNBA is the drama. And this is part of the drama.
0: It's all drama.
1: Yes. And that's why they're better. Drama is good. This type of drama with Caitlin Clark or Sophie Cunningham, this stuff is interesting. I'm sorry, but it is. And the other part, in all fairness, it's better basketball than it ever was. They were really terrible when they started. Sorry, but that's the case. You had people, high score, 9 points, maybe. Well, now you've got these women, they're scoring 18, 20 points. They're very good. The basketball is also better, but you have
0: they're better athletes.
1: They're much better. Like. It's not bad anymore.
0: They're
1: much better.
0: Yeah.
1: I mean, some of these women can really, really play and you know, especially Caitlin Clark, and anything that goes anywhere near her is interesting. She's just that's it. And so I think the WNBA, a couple reasons why it's more interesting these days. Better players, no doubt about it. And the politics of it. People love to talk about, it's white versus black.
0: It is. That's part of it.
1: It's straight versus gay.
0: And it's,
1: I mean, that's the stuff that's being talked about.
0: And your politics now being drawn into it, or your beliefs being drawn into it. That is the latest, the WNBA nonstop controversy.
1: It's true.
0: And again, maybe that's exactly what they like you're saying.
1: I would lean into it.
0: Okay. Check of the headlines on the way up next. So if an election ties, literally ties, how do you determine who gets the seat? In Arizona, we got a solution. Are you ready for it? It's coming up next, Outspoken on KTAR.
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11: They knew it was pretty severe, so. 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
1: So on Sunday, we hit a record heat, 115. I know, it's brutal. I was outside barbecuing. I know, Gatos is crazy. Who barbecues in 115-degree weather? I do. And I'll tell you why. I never used to. I mean, who wants to go out there? It's 1,000 degrees, right? You're in front of the grill. You're sweating your rear end off. Okay. 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So August, I'm outside and I'm grilling because the Mist 360 is awesome. All right. I called Mist America and I said, can you extend the deal from last month? And they said, you got 4 days. Text Mist to 620-620. I can get you a big discount today, Wednesday, Thursday, Friday. That's it. 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
3: It is 3:32. Good afternoon. I'm Becky Lynn. The U.S. Attorney's Office for the District of Arizona has announced a 158-count conspiracy indictment against 21 defendants accused of firearms trafficking. KTAR's Heidi Hommel joins us live from the News Center with the details.
24: More than 100 firearms were seized in Arizona, along with 2.5 tons of ammunition through straw purchasers. U.S. Attorney for the District of Arizona, Timothy Corshane, credits collaboration between local and federal law enforcement partners for taking down the firearms trafficking ring.
25: Been responsible for smuggling many more AK-style rifles, large-capacity belt-fed rifles, and hundreds of thousands of rounds of ammunition into the Republic of Mexico and other jurisdictions across the United States.
24: Reporting live in the News Center, Heidi Hommel, KTIR News.
26: Dusty, hazy, not so good air quality day.
3: Did Did you wake up to hazy skies? Those conditions could stick around for a few days, depending on storm activity throughout the week. State air quality meteorologist Michael Graves says, as of midday today,
4: most of our monitors around the valley are above 200. A lot of them are above 300. One above 500 and one above 700. So if it's supposed to be below 50.
3: He says storms that bring wind but not rain, like last night's, kick up the dust. Maricopa County currently has restrictions on wood burning, leaf blower use, and recreational off-road driving. Phoenix police have issued a safe alert for 79-year-old Paul Martinez. He is a Hispanic male, 5 feet 5 inches tall, weighing 135 pounds, with gray hair and brown eyes. And he was last seen on Sunday at 4:30 p.m. at the Ranch Market on 16th and Roosevelt Street, wearing a dark shirt and black pants. Paul suffers from a medical condition that may cause him to become confused and easily lost. If you have any information on him, please give the Phoenix Police Department a call. Checking traffic right now. Let's go to Enrique Garcia, live at the Valley Chevy Dealers Traffic Center.
5: Thank you, Becky Lynn. Goodyear with a crash on the right-hand shoulder. I-10 Papago Freeway westbound near Fairway Drive. Phoenix with a crash blocking the right-hand lane. I-10 Papago Freeway eastbound at the I-17 split. And Chandler with debris on the right-hand shoulder. Loop 101 Price Freeway northbound near Werner Road. Enrique Garcia, KTAR News.
3: Hazy skies and clouds are still with us. Got a little wind going out there over most parts of the valley. Could see a shower or a thunderstorm through the evening hours. 89, the overnight low. Tomorrow's high, 108, 109 on Thursday. And our extreme heat warning still in effect through Friday night. 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
6: Even though we've already been preparing ourselves for record spending on political ads this fall, a Supreme Court decision could grow the number of ads by a terrifying amount. I'm Jim Sharp, and I didn't approve this message, but we'll still have the story on Arizona's Morning News on KTAR's YouTube channel and 92.3 FM.
0: So obviously we just went through the primary election season here. We have a general election coming up in November. And for the most part, I think people have been very complimentary about how the primary election was run. Everyone's talking about how smooth it went, how quickly they got results. I'll point out,
1: nobody voted.
0: Nobody voted. That's why. It was like eight people voted.
1: Super low turnout. Lowest turnout in 10 years, at least.
0: We could have counted it, you know, just a few of us sitting around a table going, okay, we can figure this out.
1: But still, you'd want it to go the way it did, and that was with no hiccups.
0: Right. Better than being a disaster, right?
1: Yeah.
0: But what do you do if two candidates tie? I mean, it's math.
1: You mean same exact amount of votes?
0: Identical amount of votes.
1: Got to be impossible.
0: Not only is it possible, it happened. And it happened in Gila Bend.
1: Gila Bend.
0: Beautiful downtown Gila Bend, Arizona.
1: Okay.
0: Where their city council, two candidates tied. I don't know what's funnier. That they tied? Or they tied with 67 votes each.
1: Second part's funnier.
0: That's funnier.
1: I heard that.
0: So 68 would get you elected to the city council in Gila Bend.
1: I heard that one of the candidate's spouses decided not to vote that day.
0: Oh,
1: I tease.
0: Ouch.
1: Can you imagine that, though?
0: A Miss Guerrero and a Mr. Rubalcava.
1: Rubalcava.
0: Each got 67 votes.
1: I wonder what the highest vote count in a primary has been in Gila Bend.
0: You get 100 and you are you're on easy street there.
1: Here's the deal. How do you break the tie? Because if it were me, Old West shootout. That's what I'm talking about.
0: I'm like 80% sure that's against the law.
1: The OK Corral.
0: Even in Arizona.
1: 1881, the most famous shootout in history. I say we do it in Tombstone and maybe use paint guns, and the winner moves on.
0: Okay, interesting. So that's not what they're going to do. Arizona law has a statute.
1: Yeah, a shootout would probably look a little bit archaic.
0: Well, and then they would ruin their clothes with paint.
1: It's true, not good.
0: I mean, what do you wear to what do you wear to a painting?
1: I don't know.
0: Okay. So the statue requires drawings by lot. In other words,
1: a
0: some sort of a game of chance.
1: May I say this?
0: Yeah.
1: May I suggest eeny, meeny, miny, moe?
0: Okay, that's not the worst idea.
1: It is not the worst idea. The only problem is people do it differently.
0: What do you mean?
1: You go eeny, meeny, miny, moe, catch a tiger by the toe. If he hollers, let him go. Eeny, meeny, miny, moe. And then, you know, is moe, is that the winner or is that the loser?
0: You have to determine that before you start with right. Eeny.
1: And then what's the second part of it? My mother says to pick the very best one and you are not, it.
0: Oh, I had not it.
1: Not it. And then you have to say, that's I-T it.
0: Okay.
3: Oh, I never heard that part.
1: And then I'm like, I don't know who we're picking.
3: Even number people, it's always going to come out the same way.
1: Who are we picking? I don't know. Maybe eeny, meeny, miny, moe isn't great.
0: So here's what they're going to do.
1: Okay.
0: Are either going to,
1: it's not eeny meeny,
0: do a coin flip.
1: Oh, for Pete's sake.
0: Heads or tails, like getting home, what side do you want to defend in a football game?
1: At the start of the football game.
0: Or they could draw names out of a hat.
1: There are only two names in the hat.
0: There's only two. It's a 50. Or you might
1: miss, like you couldn't even find one.
3: You do the best two out of three.
1: No, you don't do two out of
3: three. Yes, you do.
0: That's cheating.
1: Two out of three.
0: Okay. You could, and I think this is the most Arizona one.
1: I think we do eeny meeny.
0: Cut a deck of cards and high card wins.
1: I like the shootout.
0: I say that high card wins because that happened 2009 Cave Creek Town Council. There was a tie.
1: Unreal.
0: And a town magistrate, a judge, shuffled a deck of cards in front of everybody. And the two candidates drew cards. It was a lot of tension. The incumbent, Thomas McGuire, drew a six of hearts first. Okay, six of hearts.
1: Wow.
0: This could go either way, right?
1: Yeah.
0: I mean, I'm kind of in the middle almost. Oh, but the challenger, Adam Trent, came in. Boom, king of hearts. Boom, made it on the city.
1: Oh,
0: city council.
1: Gosh, that's town council. Amazing.
0: Out of a card draw.
1: Out of a card draw.
0: Yeah.
1: So we actually have made these laws. These are actual laws.
0: This is the law.
3: What if they had drawn six of hearts and then the other person drew the six of clubs?
0: Draw again.
3: Then what do you do?
0: Oh, again.
3: Would a club trump a heart? Or
1: excellent idea.
3: Yeah, I'm just saying.
1: Does one trump the other? Because I don't know how to play cards.
3: That could go wrong.
0: I think you would have to draw. You'd go second one. You have to go round two.
1: What do we have? Hearts? What else do we have? Hearts?
3: Clubs, spades, diamonds.
1: What's the top? Is it diamonds? Well, or are they
3: I
1: all?
3: Don't know that there is one.
0: No,
1: they're just not ranked. The four aren't ranked.
0: They're not ranked.
1: I thought they were ranked.
0: There's no ranking.
1: I thought that a diamond was better than a club.
3: No.
0: In what game?
1: I don't know when I play cards. I don't gamble. I don't know.
0: No. That is subjective. That is completely
1: what
0: subjective.
1: What if they flipped a coin and it was supposed to be caught, but then you flip it. Right. But then it fell on the ground. Does that count? If they miss the coin and it falls on the ground and it's heads, does that count?
0: It seems you would have to get all of this out of the way ahead of time, right? You would have to make a decision. Here are the rules of this game of chance. That's almost why when you guys we laugh at it, drawing name out of a hat might be the one you can't screw up the most.
1: Shootout.
0: Or a shootout.
3: You know, rethinking that with the paintballs, that could be a great TV
1: be fun.
3: Picture. It'd be kind of fun. Yeah.
1: Who doesn't want to see a politician get whacked with a paintball in the face?
3: Right.
1: I'd like to see it.
0: Here's That's what I vote things. For. Are you ready? This is state law. I was today years old when I learned about this. Ready?
1: Okay.
0: If a ballot issue ends in a tie.
1: Oh.
0: It is deemed to have failed.
1: Okay, because it didn't get voted in.
3: I can kind of understand that.
1: I think that makes sense.
3: Yeah, about this? I can kind of understand that.
1: That's a good law.
0: If someone is subject to a recall, they will be certified the winner if it ends in a tie. In other words, there weren't enough votes to recall them.
1: Okay.
3: Yep.
0: This is all in Arizona law.
1: Yeah, interesting.
0: And, yes, you can decide by some sort of, I call it game of chance, on who is going to win if there is a tie. This is according to Arizona law, ARS 16-649.
1: I'm going
0: to
1: pitch eeny, meeny.
0: You want to throw eeny, meeny, miny,
1: I'm
0: going to
1: do that.
0: There.
1: Yeah. That's just me.
0: We'll see how that turns out. All right. Try to get that one.
1: Coming up next. Let's see. Where do we want to go here? We got the Gatos BQ poll question of the day. Plus, why will water be splashed in your face the next time you go to Harkins Theaters.
0: Whoa.
1: Outspoken. Stick around.
0: So I've been talking about Trajan Wealth for quite some time. 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
3: It's 3:47. I'm Becky Lynn. Here's what you need to know right now. As President Trump issues another ultimatum to Iran, he's also picking a fight with America's biggest oil companies. The president yesterday called on companies to lower prices after they reported record profits.
29: Exxon and Chevron just reported blockbuster second quarter profits, thanks to oil prices surging higher during the war. Chevron alone made $12 billion, nearly five times what it made a year ago. Drivers are paying the price. Gas prices are now averaging $4.09 a gallon, more than a dollar higher since the war began.
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5: 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Mesa with a crash blocking the HOV lane, US 60 Superstition Freeway. Eastbound near Alma School Road, Phoenix with a crash blocking the right-hand lane, I-10 Papago Freeway at the I-17 split. 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
1: All right, go check it out at KTAR.com. Scroll down, you see it on the right side of the page. Here's what we got. Harkins Theaters. They rolled out Arizona's first 4D immersive movie experience at Phoenix.
0: 4D.
1: What are you most looking forward to? A, the synchronized motion seating. Mm-hmm. So it's almost like a little bit of a roller coaster.
0: Yeah, it moves kind of with the action on the screen.
1: B, the coordinated sense.
0: Okay.
1: Like, I don't know if you're watching like Spider-Man, because I saw Spider-Man.
0: Yeah.
1: You know, if he was in a sewer, by the way, in the movie.
0: Oh, so it's going to smell like that. A sewer?
1: Yeah, okay.
0: Oh, good.
1: It's immersive. C, air, water, and environmental cues.
0: Like it sprays water at me?
1: Yeah.
0: Okay. And air, like moving, like it feels like the wind's blowing.
1: What are you most looking forward to? D, the Dramamine I'm going to take before I arrive.
0: There we go. All right. synchronized seating.
1: Yeah, you're
0: 42.
1: Not even close. No. Dramamine, 58%.
0: Everyone thinks it's a Dramamine.
1: I do wonder, like, everybody, doesn't everybody wonder what this is going to be like? And aren't you going to try it at least? You're going to try it once.
0: Okay, so...
1: I mean, to see if you like it.
0: I'm old enough to remember at Disneyland, they used to have
1: the flying
0: Bug's Life.
1: A Bug's Life, yeah.
0: And you went into, it was like a movie theater.
3: Yes.
0: And there, and like
1: they did that soaring one too.
0: That remember was a soaring?
3: So, yeah, this it was California. That was different.
0: No. And this one, like something would shock you on your butt, like the seat moved.
1: What?
0: And then there were smells, and then when
1: you get shocked in the rear end
0: at one point something spits and the water hits you,
3: and there was a snake and you could feel it.
0: You could feel it on the floor.
3: Yes, you could feel it on the floor.
1: All right, did we like it?
0: I only did it once, and I was like, I don't need
1: First
0: do that
1: Lady of Outspoken is saying no, she hated it.
0: Didn't like Bug's Life.
3: Wow. I didn't dislike it, but it was a ride. It was an attraction. Yeah. I don't know that I would want everything I saw to be like that.
0: Right. Well, you know? Well, not every movie theater is going to be like this. So Harkins just has the one, right, if I understand correctly, 3D theater.
1: Oh, you got to check it out,
3: oh,
1: right?
3: Oh, yeah, I would go one time for sure.
0: It's definitely worth doing.
3: But you got to have the right movie for it.
1: All right, let's go. Let me go down that road.
0: Okay.
1: Because I thought about this.
0: I'm ready.
1: The Odyssey, right? I've seen it twice.
0: Might be good in 4D.
1: Like, you know, Odysseus is on that boat. There's water spraying everywhere. Poseidon is all ticked off. The waves. I mean, it's just crazy. Am I going to get salt water? You know, where is it coming out from? Where am I getting sprayed? That's the other thing. I'd like to know where I'm getting sprayed. That's kind of interesting. Are you going to have that? Like Spider-Man, are you going to feel the breeze when Spider-Man goes through New York City?
0: Like when he's
1: swinging.
0: It'll feel like...
3: Will your seat move a little bit? Maybe you'll feel like... Because you're already...
0: Or like
3: kind
0: a car
3: of,
0: chase. Would the seat move when you're like Fast and Furious 28 or whatever we're on?
1: People are going to get injured. They're not.
0: So the only 4D theater right now...
1: Okay.
0: ...is up at Harkins Norterra. That's the one at Happy Valley in 17, roughly.
1: Right.
3: And what movie is it? Spider-Man?
0: I think they're currently doing Spider-Man in it right now. Yes. Oh. But they said they might bring Odyssey back in.
1: Oh.
3: You going to go, Gatos?
1: Yeah.
3: Trip number 4?
1: Yeah, I think so. I mean, 3D, you put the glasses on and you see all that stuff.
0: We moved on past that. I didn't like wearing the glasses.
1: I didn't like wearing the glasses and I didn't like, you know, something coming at me.
3: No. Mm-mm.
0: Wasn't worth it.
3: No, it was not.
1: 4D Harkins.
0: 4D. Smell-o-vision, water blown at you, and your seat moves.
1: Dramamine.
0: Good times. 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Becky Lynn does that for us. And up next, has Trump been given an out in the war on Iran? And maybe more importantly, will he take it? We're talking about it next, Outspoken on KTAR.
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3: Good afternoon, 4 o'clock. I'm Becky Lynn.
18: Starting to go down, and we're hoping that it'll clear.
3: Hazy skies may linger depending on storm activity near the valley. KTAR's Valen Overstolz joins us now live in the news center with more on the weather.
19: With possible storms over the next few days, more dust may be caked into our area and drive down air quality levels. However, Ari Halpert with the Maricopa County Air Quality Department says dust levels in the valley should not get as bad as last night.
18: High levels of dust concentrations, which affect air quality and may pose a risk for our health, given that this is lingering near the surface where it can be inhaled by the general public.
19: A no-burn day is in effect in Maricopa County due to the current high pollution advisory, meaning wood burning is prohibited and use of leaf blowers and off-road vehicles is also discouraged.
18: This is to keep everyone healthy and avoid adding more pollution to our air.
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3: Five men are under arrest and accused of trying to sexually exploit minors online in Arizona.
23: This after a crackdown from the Yuma Police Department, who coordinated with state and federal agencies to search for child predators online. The five men were arrested after allegedly trying to meet with minors in Yuma. Yuma Chief of Police Thomas Garrity reminds parents to stay engaged in your kids' online lives. Kellen Shover, KTAR News.
3: Read more about the men who were arrested and what they're charged with at KTAR.com. A man who stole a 12-year-old's e-bike earlier this year is going to prison. Police shared part of the victim's 911 call.
24: Yeah, he stole my bike.
25: It's okay. Go ahead and take a deep breath for me, okay? We're going to get help on the way.
24: I worked so hard for that.
3: 18-year-old Dylan Keyes robbed the boy at gunpoint, threatening to shoot him. Police arrested Keyes minutes later, riding the stolen e-bike on a trail near Greenfield Junior High School in Gilbert. He's been sentenced to 5 years in prison.
11: Arizona Votes 2026.
3: The chair of the Arizona Republican Party says his party is unified and focused on affordability heading into the midterm election. Sergio Arellano joined the Mike Broomhead Show and says Governor Hobbs has put up roadblocks, making it harder to own a home in Arizona.
30: The governor's moratorium on water prevented building, and building therefore leads to a shortage in housing, and then shortage in housing means increased prices.
3: Arellano says one of his major accomplishments is reaching out to independent and grassroots donors in order to bring them back into the state Republican Party. Former Arizona Governor Doug Ducey today endorsing Andy Biggs for governor and went on to also endorse Warren Peterson in the attorney general race, while encouraging voters to vote for the Republican ticket all the way up and down the ballot. Captive Crunch. Nope, not like the cereal. It's the name of a series of widespread but targeted attacks against hotel Wi-Fi. Mashable tech editor Tim Wirth tells Arizona's Morning News.
2: It's disturbing. Microsoft warned that hackers believed to be Russian-linked are compromising those hotel Wi-Fi networks for all, you know, you plug in your room number, your last name.
3: He says, watch out for any prompt that tries to get you to update settings or download something. And if you see that, contact the front desk. In the meantime, he says, you're always better off using a mobile hotspot. Time to check on the roads this afternoon in the Valley Chevy Dealers Traffic Center. It's Enrique Garcia.
5: Thank you, Becky Lynn. Phoenix with a crash blocking the left-hand lane. Loop 101, Pima Freeway, westbound near 64th Street. Buckeye with a crash blocking the right-hand lane. I-10, Papago Freeway, westbound at Barato Way. And Tempe with a crash off right. Loop 101, Price Freeway, northbound at the US 60 Superstition Freeway, eastbound transition. Enrique Garcia, KTAR News.
3: Overnight low 89, we could see another shower or a thunderstorm around the valley. Just a very slight chance of that. Could be a little bit like what we saw last night, more wind and dust than anything. Tomorrow, mostly sunny, a high of 108. And Thursday, partly cloudy with a high of 109. Our extreme heat warning still there through Friday night. 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
13: It's Arizona's reigning, defending, undisputed number one talk show, 2 till 6. Welcome to Outspoken with Bruce and Gatos, hour number three.
0: Yes, a lot of people call hour number three best of the hours.
1: You know that dust storm was a dust storm category 5 last night?
0: That's the highest
1: five
0: level.
1: Out of five.
0: 5 out of 5.
1: What did we have, a 3 at the beginning of...
0: was it July had a 3?
1: We had a 3. That was a 5 last night.
0: So yeah, that was as big and bad as they get.
1: I was around 11:30.
0: Is that when it was?
1: That's when I started seeing the dust and I'm like, chairs in the pool.
0: Oh, really?
1: I was like, there it is. So, and I'm like, no rain, though.
0: No, just wind and dust, no rain.
1: 5 out of 5. That's our first category 5. We had a cat 5 here yesterday.
0: We had a cat 5, Haboob.
1: It's so weird.
0: Oh, my goodness.
1: Yeah, there it is.
0: Well, we're going to talk to the Weather Bunny about that a little bit later.
1: How's I think
0: that?
1: So.
0: All right.
1: Because, man, it is brown cloud out
0: still,
1: there.
0: It's starting to clear up a little bit, right? If the wind keeps up, it'll hopefully blow some of the dust out of the area. So I think it is fair to say that Trump and the United States are looking for a way out.
1: Desperately.
0: A way out of this war, a way to just move on. And almost by accident, maybe Trump got one. Because we are hearing now from multiple sources inside the Pentagon and DOD that we're running low on missiles. We're running low on the armament required to continue to prosecute this war. And there is a level of danger that if you get below a certain level, are you vulnerable if something else in the world happens? Will you not be able to,
1: fight, defend yourself?
0: Well, and you know, only because I pay attention to stupid things. You know, Russia has been probing the defenses of some of the Baltic countries that are members of NATO. There have been incursions into their land. They've flown planes over it. What's Russia up to? Is Russia looking to start another fight somewhere? How would we help? How would we defend?
1: I think that we've known this for several weeks now that, like, in very layman terms, we're running out of ammo. I mean, that's what we're talking about.
0: Well, we can't we're running make out of it ammunition. As quick as Correct. We're using it.
1: Right.
0: Right?
1: So when is it the point where you say, when do you come to the point where you say, yeah, we can't do this anymore? And you have to also ask yourself, is our bombing accomplishing anything?
0: Is it? Yeah.
1: Because I don't think it is. And I'm not an expert, But I've talked to military experts, and they're telling me, no, not really. The back and forth, the bombing, oh, you bombed us, okay, we'll bomb you. It's a big explosion. We'll show it on TV.
0: Yeah.
1: Is it getting America to the place where we can win? And the answer is no.
0: Well,
1: the whole thing is a fiasco, and I say we use this as a way just to leave.
0: Well, I mean, let's be honest. We are attempting to use missiles and bombs to force Iran to negotiate with us.
1: They're not going
0: to
1: go negotiate no matter what we do.
0: It appears Iran doesn't want to negotiate on anything other than their terms.
1: I think Iran thinks this is very funny. I think that they're very comfortable where this war is. Are we comfortable?
0: I don't think so.
1: No way.
0: Yeah.
1: And, you know, you're looking for an off-ramp. Trump wants out. Mm-hmm. You know, this was a disastrous mistake. And so the question becomes, well, how do you end the fiasco? And I got to tell you, he won't and can't.
0: No.
1: I think what's going to...
0: His ego, his narcissism will never let him say he made a mistake.
1: Well, the plan was bad, too.
0: No, not to him it wasn't.
1: Okay. Well, we're not winning.
0: He's going to fire generals because they're obviously the problem.
1: But, you know, at one point, Bruce, he has to know that this isn't going well because that's why he's trying to get out.
0: He will never admit it.
1: I get, oh, okay. I,

0: And then leave. And so the only way we're going to get out of this is to look back at history. Okay. And the way that you get out of a war is you leave it to the next president. So we're going to be in this a couple years. That's just my thought. Hmm. They're going to be in this in a couple years because how does he get out? Because if he gets out now, we all know he lost. We all know he put us in a bad spot. We all know that. Most of us know that.
1: He's not going to do that.
0: So how do you end the fiasco? If you're the president, you probably just say, well, we got 2 years of this and we're going to leave it to the next president. How did we get out of the Iraq war? How did we get out of Afghanistan? Was it the same president? Of course it wasn't.
1: Well, they lasted multiple presidents, sadly.
0: Right.
1: But here's my problem with that. I'm not disputing somebody eventually has to end it. The problem is nobody ever wants it to end on their watch because even though this is Trump's war, something he wanted, nobody else wanted.
0: Right.
1: Whoever ends it, it's going to be your fault.
0: No, I disagree. I think it's going to be thank you for ending it. You know, whoever the next president is, you didn't start it. You're not going to be blamed for starting this thing. Now, I will say this. You can be blamed for how you end it because Joe Biden, how he ended Afghanistan, that was a blank show. That was really bad.
1: Yeah. And ended it because the way that Trump had it set up to end.
0: It is true.
1: Yeah,
0: it is true. But on his watch, the way that we went in, we left everything there. You know, people are trying to Afghanis are trying to jump on our planes. They're passing babies to our soldiers. Can you take my baby out of this country? It was a disaster.
1: Yeah.
0: And so Trump, the only way he's going to end this thing is he's going to leave it to the next president.
1: So how about this? And again, just looking at the United States and our best interests, okay? Our safety and security. Again, according to commanders and people inside the Pentagon, we've used up 80% of our defensive missiles. These are the Patriot missiles. You've heard about when you see these videos of Iranian drones or missiles, and you see our missile goes up and blows it out of the sky. It's not 100%, but it's pretty darn effective. But it's only effective if you have missiles to shoot it. And we have used up 80% of the Patriot missiles in this war.
0: Makes us vulnerable.
1: It makes us incredibly vulnerable, and we only produce, I did not know this, by the way, we produce about 1,000 missiles a year.
0: Endless. We've got so much of it that we wouldn't run out, or that we continue to make so much of it, but that's just not the case.
1: Yeah.
0: It's just not the case.
1: Before the war started, we had 2,200 Patriot missiles and 452 THAAD missiles. It's another one of the defensive systems. We have used 80% of those defending ourselves and our military bases, and in some cases our allies in the Middle East against Iranian drones and missiles.
0: What?
1: Iran knows this too. They know at some point we're going to run out.
0: What have we accomplished by using all of those weapons?
1: Well, okay.
0: What have we
1: accomplished? The obvious part is, hopefully, we have saved lives because these missiles and drones haven't struck. We might have saved some infrastructure. If the bet was they're going to run out of stuff to shoot at us before we run out of defensive measures, we're about to find out. We're getting dangerously close to, okay, we're going to find out.
0: We have failed to achieve any objective. Tell me what? Do we have their uranium?
1: No.
0: Do we have a better leader? No, we don't. We've got the son of the crazy, and the son is crazier when it comes to the Ayatollah. We don't have a better leader. It's a good argument that the new guy's worse. What else? What have we accomplished? Is the strait open? Of course it's not. We haven't accomplished anything. We killed a couple bad guys that should die.
1: In a nation of
0: and that's it.
1: A whole bunch.
0: And that's it.
1: Yeah.

0: So you ready for this? Again, right now, the American military industrial complex produces about 20 Patriot missiles a month. We're shooting a hell of a lot more than 20 a month. We're shooting 20 in some days.
1: At what?
0: At $50,000 drones.
1: Yeah. Again, I go back to the objectives. Is our economy better because of this? Absolutely not. How about our place in the world? Is it better or worse since Iran? It's worse.
0: Yeah.
1: How about our friends, NATO? It's worse.
0: They don't want any part of this.
1: No. Have we made Iran look stronger or weaker? Stronger.
0: We've put Iran as a world leader, as a world power player, where they were before just a regional power player. They could upset their region and continue to fight with the Saudis and the Shia Sunni argument, but they've now become a world player.
1: Has Trump become more, has he become stronger? No. And I'll give you a quick example. I used to think, you know, how he spoke probably made other countries kind of scared. They're like, I don't know what he's going to do. The way he talks, we better kind of back off. It's a wild card. Not anymore. Iran has exposed him. He changes his mind on everything. He talks as tough as you can actually talk and then does nothing.
0: Well,
1: only thing that we can say that is good is that that is good when you talk about the president is at least he hasn't put in ground troops on the ground. At least he hasn't done that yet.
0: Well, the entire world now knows Trump threatens you with annihilation.
1: Right. Literally.
0: Sets a deadline. Nothing happens.
1: Right.
0: And then he chickens out and backs off. And then we start this process over again.
1: And at the end of the day, it's better that he chickens out.
0: Yeah. But nobody believes him.
1: Nobody believes him anymore.
0: No. And there'd be no reason to.
1: It's disastrous.
0: All right. Check the headlines on the way. Becky Lynn's got that. It's a rough weekend for me, Gatos.
1: You know,
0: I'm still a little tender.
1: For crying out loud, how many times has this happened to you this year?
0: A couple. We'll talk about
1: that. Don't say anything. I got questions.
0: It's coming up next. Outspoken on KTAR.
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6: It's 4:18. I'm Becky Lynn, and here's what you need to know right now. In Spokane County, Washington, some evacuation orders are being lifted, allowing residents to survey damage from the devastating wildfires. Meanwhile, we're hearing from Paul Child, the Spokane man credited with the apprehension of an arson suspect. He says he was driving with his grandson Saturday when he noticed the man's strange behavior near the area where the Old Trails fire later erupted, one of a series of fires there.
7: The big heroes are the people that are out there working those lines right now, the fire department and the police department.
6: Now, 37-year-old arson suspect Aaron Faricini was arrested on Monday and remains in custody. He has an Arizona connection. Faricini was released from probation in early 2024 after being convicted of shooting and killing his father in Mesa in 2010. All of our top stories are only 15 minutes away. 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
8: Thank you, Becky Lynn. Phoenix with a crash blocking the left-hand lanes. Loop 101, Pima Freeway, westbound near 64th Street. Buckeye with a crash blocking the right-hand lane. I-10, Papago Freeway, westbound at Verado Way. 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
0: 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It's fantastic. Also, the app is not bad either.
1: Very good. That out.
0: And a reminder, we are on the YouTube channel all the time, KTR YouTube. You could watch the show from 2 to 6 every
1: day. We're everywhere.
0: Yeah. It was not the weekend I'd hoped for, Gatos.
1: Again.
0: I took Friday off. By the way, you had a wonderful time with Pamela. It was awesome to have P. Hughes in here.
1: Yes, she's fantastic.
0: I got to listen to you guys. I love hearing Pamela on the radio. I was up in Sholo racing.
1: Yes.
0: At the beautiful Thunder Race.
1: Yes, you were a runner.
0: No, I most certainly was not running.
1: Sorry.
0: 100% not running.
1: Race car.
0: We're driving the race car.
1: Yes.
0: Brand new race car because I destroyed the last one and started off good, qualified fast, won our heat race, started on the front row of the main event. That's about the last good thing that happened.
1: Oh, boy.
0: With about 5 laps to go, Gatos, the steering broke. It was either steering or a piece of suspension. Guys are not 100% sure because I hit the wall.
1: Oh, gosh.
0: That didn't hurt. I was really close to it when I hit it. So it's kind of slapped into it.
1: Did you stop?
0: Okay. And I kind of ground to a stop.
1: Okay.
0: Sideways.
1: Okay.
0: And then I got hit.
1: Yeah.
0: I got hit by another car doing about 70 miles an hour.
1: Driver's side or no?
0: Well, in a sprint car, I'm right in the middle.
1: Okay. Right in the middle.
0: There is no other side.
1: Okay. Shows you how much I know.
0: No, it's okay.
1: This is the second time you've crashed into a wall this year.
0: Well, the wall didn't hurt.
1: Right.
0: Getting hit by the other car, getting T-boned, basically.
1: The first time.
0: Really hurt.
1: Did you get hit by another car?
0: No, I just,
1: hit
0: just
1: the wall.
0: On my own. And then I flipped the car.
1: But see, that's the thing. Okay, so let's review.
0: I didn't flip this time.
1: Right.
0: Although it might have been better.
1: First time, he hit the wall and flipped a lot. Second time, you hit the wall
0: and then
1: you
0: got hit.
1: Which one was worse?
0: Different injuries.
1: Okay. All right. How much longer are you going to do this, in all honesty?
0: Until it kills me.
1: No, you can't say that.
0: Oh, sure I can.
1: Do you really want to die in the race car?
0: Better than a rocking chair.
1: Well, you've always said that.
0: Yeah.
1: But what if? Let me just give you a what if.
0: But I didn't do anything wrong.
1: No, I get it. But what if you do end up in a rocking chair and you can't move because of all this stuff?
0: Oh, that's already a foregone conclusion.
1: I know, but don't you?
0: I've been buying that arthritis pain formula now, just stocking up on it. You know, I'm going to have a whole cabinet.
1: How many concussions have you had?
0: I don't know, 8 or 9.
1: And that's not a joke.
0: So
1: when do you say enough is enough? This is too dangerous. And I've injured myself enough.
0: Well, I'm okay. I bruised my ribs this weekend. That's about it.
1: I know, but it's the injuries are you're not getting any younger, and the injuries are multiplying.
0: Well, I just need to stop hitting.
1: You need to stop hitting the walls.
0: Yeah. So that's in my control.
1: You don't ever think I should probably stop.
0: Oh God, no.
1: It's interesting.
0: No, I love it. I still love it.
1: You can't not do it.
0: Not yet. No.
1: Is there a time when you say I can't do it anymore?
0: I don't know. Everybody, I suppose, gets to that point in whatever they do, but I'm not there.
1: Because you're putting your body through a lot.
0: Oh, yeah. I hurt.
1: Oh, yeah.
0: I was hurting. I got hit, and I'm sitting in the car, and, you know, they bring the tow trucks out to drag it off, and they were trying to talk to me, and I couldn't talk. It knocked the wind out of me, and I just was sitting there just...
1: Yeesh.
0: I was just trying to breathe.
1: And the first time they wanted to take you to the hospital, and you wouldn't go.
0: I refused to go to hospital.
1: Why would you refuse to go to the hospital?
0: I'm not going to a hospital, for God's sakes.
1: I have
0: to be, like, bleeding from... And we're at the point I can't stop it before I'm going to the hospital.
1: I think you like the street cred of this. It's tough. It shows you...
0: I went to the hospital when I broke my collarbone.
1: Okay. But is it... I'm just trying to understand why you haven't gotten a, let's just say, a less expensive hobby.
0: Oh God!
1: Because well, it's very with you expensive, on that.
0: Dear,
1: and less dangerous.
0: I like the danger part. I like doing things other people can't do or won't do.
1: Interesting.
0: I think that's fun. Seriously,
1: I'm trying to understand it.
0: You're coming out to a race, by the way. We've already invited your wife's coming.
1: Yeah,
0: Lynette said she's coming. Hopefully, she brings you.
1: Yeah, no, I'd like to see it, but I don't want to see it bludgeoned.
0: Well, I mean, I cannot guarantee how they end.
1: So are these injuries, like, do they happen to other drivers and all this
0: stuff?
1: Okay. So this is just common.
0: People can get hurt.
1: So when you show up,
0: racing,
1: you're like, there's a good
0: car.
1: Chance I'm going to get.
0: Not a good chance.
1: Okay. All right.
0: No.
1: That's fair.
0: A chance.
1: Okay.
0: But there's a chance, you know, you could get injured.
1: You ever heard of checkers? Maybe checkers
0: that
1: or something?
0: Boring. There's a chance you could get injured driving home on the 60. Okay. Mm-hmm. You know, granted, might be a little larger chance.
1: And Becky Lynn, what's the, let's get him another thing. What's the thing that you have the stick and you push something. It's like on cruises, and it's on the side of the crew. You push it and you try and get it into that little box.
0: What the hell is he doing?
1: That little game that you play.
6: Oh, shuffleboard.
1: Shuffleboard, Bruce.
0: Yeah, no.
1: Okay. So no, okay. No, yeah. Just asking.
6: I thought he was trying to move the ship into the docking area.
0: He doesn't
6: area.
0: Get a very good job. So we'll be back in Cholo August 29th racing, by the way.
1: Are you going to be 90% by then?
0: I'm fine. I'm already okay. I could have raced Saturday. I hurt the car a little bit too much.
1: Hmm.
0: It would have hurt to sit in the
1: How
0: seat.
1: How many Advils did you take the first night?
0: I know, like four
1: All right
0: away. I took four. I said I went and lay down. I was like, I need to have a lie down. Checking the headlines on the way.
1: Well,
0: you know what can really...
1: See if he makes it till 6 o'clock,
0: there's
1: ladies
0: a chance,
1: and gentlemen.
0: There's a chance I won't. speaking of things that can hurt you.
1: Yeah.
0: Lettuce.
1: Oh.
0: I mean, it's not like I'm dangerous enough to eat lettuce.
1: And this is the whole diarrhea thing.
0: The explosive diarrhea.
1: There's another major chain that has big time issues, and you shouldn't eat there tonight.
0: There's food concerns. We'll talk about them next. Outspoken on KTAR.
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6: 4:32. Good afternoon. I'm Becky Lynn. A recent takedown of a firearms trafficking ring resulted in a 158-count conspiracy indictment against 21 defendants. KTAR's Heidi Hommel joins us live from the news center to explain.
21: U.S. Attorney for the District of Arizona, Timothy Corshane, says the guns and ammunition purchased through straw buyers were likely headed to Mexico.
22: Our law enforcement partners have seized over 100 firearms and more than 125,000 rounds of ammunition just in Arizona.
21: Corshane credits the newly created Homeland Security Task Force for helping with the investigation. Reporting live in the news center, Heidi Hommel, KTAR News.
23: Dusty, hazy, not so good air quality day.
6: Did you wake up to hazy skies? Those conditions may stick around for a few days, depending on storm activity throughout the week. State air quality meteorologist Michael Graves says as of midday today,
23: most of our monitors around the valley are above 200. A lot of them are above 300, one above 500 and one above 700. So if it's supposed to be below 50.
6: He says storms that bring wind but no rain like last night's kick up the dust. Maricopa County currently has restrictions on wood burning, leaf blower use, and recreational off-road driving. There's a new reason to worry about ticks linked to a rare infectious disease called rabbit fever that doctors say can produce flu-like symptoms. In Suffolk County, New York, health officials say there are three probable cases of the disease reported there.
24: It can present similar to the flu, sometimes with a fever, swollen lymph nodes, and sometimes a wound or really a significant bite injury from the tick or the fly that causes the sickness and the illness. This is called tularemia. This is a commonly called rabbit illness. And the reason why it's called that is because it can often be associated with sick rabbits, but can be associated with other types of rodents, including rats and even deer.
6: ABC's medical contributor, Dr. Darian Sutton. Let's take a look at the road home now. Here's Enrique Garcia live in the Valley Chevy Dealers Traffic Center.
2: Thank you, Becky Lynn. Scottsdale, the crash blocking the interchange ramp, Loop 101, Pima Freeway, southbound near Rio Salado Parkway, Phoenix with a crash on the right-hand shoulder. I-10 Papago Freeway westbound at the Loop 202, Red Mountain Freeway split, and Phoenix with a crash blocking the left-hand lane, Loop 101, Pima Freeway westbound near 64th Street. Enrique Garcia, KTAR News.
6: Still got some breezy conditions out there, hazy skies. Overnight low 89. Tomorrow mostly sunny at 108. And then by Thursday, still a little chance of showers in our forecast. We'll be partly cloudy and 109 with our extreme heat warning continuing through Friday night at 8 o'clock. 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
3: Aren't we living in a streaming era? 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
0: Well, maybe it's not a surprise that we're going to have to add another restaurant and another ingredient to the list of things you might want to be avoiding.
1: Well, first it's salad. Yeah, a lot of people
0: lettuce. Are, yeah. We're out on lettuce, right?
1: Yeah.
0: Now it's jalapenos. Boy, this is going to hit some people.
1: Boy, hard. Oh boy.
0: Specifically, Chipotle.
1: Chipotle.
0: Specifically in Minnesota, as of right now, has pulled jalapenos after 110 cases of salmonella were linked to it. How do they know? They said 89% of the people who have been come down with salmonella reported eating at Chipotle. So that's how they kind of come up with that and figure it out.
1: I'm telling you, it's been a weird summer with these different kind of foods. And, you know, we found out about the bad lettuce and, you know, was it Cyclosporina? I don't even remember. I mean, I never heard of it before.
0: So here's my question. So Chipotle says we're going to pull the jalapenos out of Minnesota and we're going to replace it with a different supplier. Okay. Question.
1: Okay.
0: Does that supplier supply anybody else with jalapenos?
1: Yeah, I don't know.
0: Do they have their own jalapeno grower? Maybe they have that many. My guess is, like we've learned from others, is the people that grow produce and food distribute it to many different restaurants, grocery stores, whatever. And right now, it is unclear where this specific jalapeno batch came from.
1: Yeah, it's these things you're not cooking that are getting people sick.
0: Does salmonella die when you cook it? I know that Cyclospora, because it's a parasite.
1: Yeah.
0: That if you were to cook it, it would kill it, which is why we're not killing it, because nobody cooks lettuce.
1: Nobody cooks lettuce.
0: But people do cook jalapenos.
1: Okay.
0: So I don't know if that kills the salmonella in it.
1: Well, I think if you're Chipotle, I like to call it Chipotle, their stock was down today.
0: It was?
1: I'm sure that, you know, some of you, not all of you, some of you would be like, yeah, I was going to go there tonight. Maybe I'll give it a couple days.
0: Let it die down a little.
1: The other big story is Taco Bell.
0: Still.
1: So Taco Bell had the bad lettuce.
0: Yes.
1: From Taylor Farms. They had the bad lettuce.
0: Mexican lettuce.
1: And today we find out how much did they know?
0: Yeah.
1: And when did they know it? And did they go weeks without saying anything, still putting bad lettuce on your whatever?
0: Yeah. So,
6: by the way, salmonella can be killed.
0: It can be killed by cooking.
6: You have to cook it like to a certain temperature. Okay. You can't just look at it and go, okay, that looks done. You have to use the thermometer.
1: Okay. Good to know.
0: Here's the latest reporting. Taco Bell removed all shredded lettuce on July 17th. That day's an important day to remember.
1: July 17th.
0: July 17th, they went, okay, it's the lettuce. Let's get rid of all the lettuce. We're moving on. Right?
1: But when were they warned is the question.
0: Yeah. So
1: July 16th? July 14th. Do I hear 11th?
0: July 2nd. So roughly 2 weeks prior.
1: I thought Taco Bell was a victim here.
0: The Michigan Department of Health and Human Services reached out because there were cases of the parasite, the explosive diarrhea parasite, all over Michigan.
1: Oh, gosh.
0: And in interviewing people, the common thread was Taco Bell.
1: Right.
0: So July 2nd, they reach out to Taco Bell, the state of Michigan, and says, we think there is a problem. They said they didn't get an answer right away. I'm sorry, nobody's here. They probably got like a call center.
1: They didn't get an answer right away.
0: They got a call center. Your call is important to us.
1: Oh,
0: it's so important. We'd like you to listen to this stupid sounding violin for the next hour. So they then reached back out 2 days later and they were asking for documentation. Where do you get your supply? Because they didn't know it was a lettuce at that point.
1: Right.
0: They just knew Taco Bell was the epicenter. And again, according to Bloomberg, the Michigan Department of Health spent over a week just trying to get information from Taco Bell as to who's supplying your greens, where are they, what stores, how does your network work? Because they were trying to control this outbreak. And yeah, it took Taco Bell 2 weeks before they finally admitted we might have a problem.
1: And the crazy thing was there were people who like Taco Bell, maybe stopped going, you know, I don't know, you know, some people go every day, some people go once a week, I don't know. But the flow of traffic in the drive-thru was down, obviously.
0: Oh, heck yeah.
1: But then people said, I kind of feel bad for Taco Bell,
0: because
1: it wasn't their lettuce. It was Taylor Farms. They're getting the lettuce from there. So we're going to go more often now to support them.
0: Yeah.
1: And now you hear that it took them 2 weeks to say a word.
0: And
1: why don't these companies like Taylor Farms or Taco Bell, why don't you come out and tell the truth?
0: Because it's unclear what kind of, I mean, it's going to require a lawsuit to find out what kind of conversations were going on behind the scenes. I mean, in a worst case scenario, you've got Taco Bell, their parent company's called Yum Brands.
1: Yum Brands.
0: you've got like them sitting there going, the Michigan Department of Health just called us, think we might have a cyclospora outbreak. Okay, delay. Don't take their call.
1: No,
0: block it if it comes in.
1: I mean, no, you can't do that.
0: Well, how are we going to deal with this? We need a PR campaign. We're going to say it wasn't us. Okay, well, how long is that going to take? In the meantime, they're still churning out bad lettuce.
1: Right. And they were putting deals out to try and get people back in. Like, you can get something for a buck. Mm-hmm. And it literally, they made fun of the fact, we're not going to put lettuce on it. But all along, you knew. You knew you had bad lettuce on July 2nd.
0: You knew there was a problem
1: there
0: with the food.
1: There was an issue.
0: Yeah, there was an issue.
1: And you decided to do something about it on July 17th.
0: That's when you said, no more lettuce.
1: Okay, what is the punishment then? Like,
0: well, let me put it this way. Two
1: Taylor
0: people
1: Farms,
0: died.
1: Right, with Taylor Farms and Taco Bell, they both knew the lettuce was bad at one point and decided to cover it up. What's the punishment?
0: Lawsuits. Like, they could face penalties. I assume they could face it from the feds, although I doubt the feds will go after them.
1: The feds should go after them.
0: Should,
1: that's their job.
0: But remember, Taylor Farms called the White House and told them, get rid of the FDA.
1: We
0: don't need a lot of money to you.
1: Right, but do we know if the White House agreed and said, okay.
0: They did set up a call between the Taylor Farms and the FDA, and surprisingly, the next day, the FDA came out and said, well, we think it was a false positive.
1: Yeah, this is just bad news.
0: So I think that you're going to have individuals. You can imagine the families of the two people that died or other people that hospitalized. What, 400 something people have been hospitalized because of this?
1: Yep.
0: That they could conceivably have action against Taylor Farms or Taco Bell saying, you knew you had a bad product. You served it to me anyway.
1: Yeah. This is going to happen from time to time. We're going to get food poisoning. There's going to be salmonella over there. It's going to happen, mm-hmm. right? We're going to get a bad batch of spinach like we did years and years ago.
0: Right.
1: That was a big one. This is the lettuce. But it is how the companies are acting differently this time around.
0: Mm-hmm.
1: It is cover it up.
0: Deny. Wasn't me. What lettuce? I don't even know what you're talking about.
1: Not cool.
0: Checking the headlines on the way. Becky Lynn's got that for us up next. Why are so many of you avoiding doctors? I got an idea. We'll talk about it next. Outspoken on KTAR.
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6: It's 4:47. I'm Becky Lynn, and here's what you need to know right now. Five men are under arrest and accused of trying to sexually exploit minors online in Arizona. This after a crackdown from the Yuma Police Department, who coordinated with state and federal agencies to search for child predators online. The five men were arrested after allegedly trying to meet with minors in Yuma. Yuma's chief of police, Thomas Garrity, reminds parents, stay engaged in your kids' online lives. 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Here is Enrique Garcia live in the Valley Chevy Dealers Traffic Center.
2: Thank you, Becky Lynn. Scottsdale, the crash blocking the interchange ramp, Loop 101, Pima Freeway, southbound at Rio Salado Parkway. A look into our surface streets, Phoenix with a crash involving a motorcyclist on 17th Avenue and Bethany Home Road, and Phoenix again with a crash on 43rd Avenue and Camelback Road. 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
0: Appreciate you spending time with us today. I'm Bruce. It's Gatos. This is Outspoken. Tomorrow at this time, Gatos, we're going to be getting all ready for the face-off, which kicks off at 5 o'clock on Wednesday.
1: Tremendous panel.
0: Yeah.
1: Just locked in. Our three members of the panel, they're really, really good.
0: I mean, we've got a lot to talk about. Iran, water, democratic socialists. Yeah. It'll probably all come up inside the face-off.
1: 5 o'clock tomorrow.
0: Yeah. We're finding out that about 25%, one in four young adults are skipping the doctor. They don't have a primary care doctor. They don't go regularly.
1: So let me just, we got young adults aren't dating.
0: They're not. No. Okay. Not getting married.
1: Okay. So no dating.
0: Not having kids.
1: No kids. No doctor. Got it. Go ahead.
0: No. Is it strictly about money? Is it strictly the price of healthcare? Because these are people that aren't getting physicals. They aren't getting checkups. Is it also partly, you know, young people think you're going to live forever? You know, you're fine. I don't need to worry about this stuff.
1: Yeah, I mean, I was asked a question a couple of years ago by, someone here in the office who's, you know, was just starting and they were picking their healthcare plans and all this kind of stuff. And they said, I'm going to go with the cheapest healthcare. And I said, I wouldn't do that. Don't have to go with the Cadillac. You don't have to do that.
0: Do the one in the middle. We always pick the one in the middle.
1: Do the one in the middle. Because you know what? What if you get in a car accident?
0: Yeah.
1: Don't always go the cheapest route. When it comes to healthcare,
0: don't assume everything will always be fine.
1: Right.
0: Because, I think that's the solidest.
1: Yeah. So I'm like, don't pick
0: good
1: the
0: advice.
1: Expensive one. You don't have to go that one. But I don't know. I don't know why.
0: So
1: young adults don't like, you know, they move, maybe a move to a different state. For the first thing that I did was like, I got to find a good doctor because I'm a hypochondriac.
0: Not everybody is.
1: I get that. I understand that. I know.
0: Not everybody.
1: So not everybody's weird like me.
0: Okay. Well, not everybody's weird like me, but I have a theory of why I didn't have. Wouldn't go to the doctor.
1: This is when you were in your 20s.
0: This is up until about 3 weeks ago.
1: Well, you crashed a car the other day and you didn't go to the doctor.
0: No, I don't go to doctors. But I did not like the experience of going to the doctor. I didn't like.
1: You're not supposed to.
0: No. I'm not. No. I didn't like going to these places where I would never see the same doctor twice. Mm-hmm. I never thought anybody actually gave a flying, you know what about me. I was just a copay to them, and it was cold and it was impersonal.
1: Yeah.
0: And the doctors always seemed rushed if and when I saw them, and I'd have to wait an hour to see somebody. I'm not saying this to sound tough. I had an appointment. I went three times to this one doctor, and I waited. I had an appointment. I showed up early. That's fine. That's on me. I waited half hour past my appointment time to get called into the little room.
1: Then you had to wait more.
0: Then a nurse came in, did my blood pressure. Then I waited 45 minutes for the doctor. Can you imagine the steam coming out of my ears?
1: Oh, you can. Yes,
0: I've been there. He walked in and I said, I only stayed long enough to tell you you're fired. I'm leaving. I am never coming back here. And I wanted you to know that if you think your time's more important than mine, it's not. And I left. And I never went back.
1: I get it. And most places, I can't say are going to be like that, but a lot of them are.
0: I think you're people on, having that experience.
1: You're like, on their clock.
0: Yeah, I'm not on their clock. Can I tell you what I said? You ready for my snarky?
1: Sure.
0: Part? I said, I looked at the cars in the parking lot. I got a nicer car than you. I'm not waiting for you.
1: Oh, for crying out loud.
0: I'm not waiting for you. You wait for me. I'm the customer.
1: That's right. When I call, you better answer.
0: You're darn right. Or I'll find somebody that does. I found somebody that does. Checking the headlines on the way. Did you know we had a Cat 5 dust storm / haboob last night? Cat 5. It's the first one since we've started categorizing them. We're going to talk about it and check in with the Weather Bunny, our very own Ian Schwartz. Coming up next, Outspoken on KTAR.
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